0: President Volodymyr Zelensky to stop targeting Russian diesel infrastructure. In talking domestic issues, Trump today doubled down on his pledge to send every adult in the U.S. a $5,000 check if Republicans retain control of Congress in the midterm elections.
1: If the Republicans win, as I said, it's $5,000 to all adults in the country, and we can easily handle that because we're taking in so much money.
0: The proposal has been met with bipartisan pushback as Democrats slam the administration over the state of the economy. They also say they don't buy the promise of these $5,000 checks.
2: Some economic experts say the proposal could add to the country's debt. More pain at the pump as U.S. gas prices increase over the last 3 weeks. Oil industry analyst Trubly Lundberg of the Lundberg Survey with more.
3: Now we have a jump of 11 cents per gallon in the average price of regular grade gasoline to $4.25.
2: Lundberg says gas prices are up 38 cents a gallon since early July. 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
17: Diesel prices are hitting an all-time high. I'm Radhika Kadakia. Here's what's trending this hour. Diesel prices are hitting a new record in the United States, with the national average now at $6.16 a gallon. That's putting more pressure on truck drivers, farmers, and other businesses that rely heavily on diesel fuel. IMPD believes a homeless man with a knife is what set off alerts from two Indiana schools earlier Saturday. Jarrett Lewis reports.
18: First, a social media post from Purdue Alert at 3:49 a.m. saying there was a dangerous situation happening near the Sports Complex Garage and Riverwalk Garage in downtown Indy. Then, IU Police and Public Safety issued a similar alert a couple minutes later. IMPD said they arrested 41-year-old Shaheen Elmore. He's looking at preliminary charges of kidnapping, criminal trespass, resisting law enforcement, and intimidation with a deadly weapon. There's no reports of injuries, but police say two other people were involved in what happened early Saturday morning. Jarrett Lewis, 93 WIBC Mobile News.
17: O'Charley's appears to be closing its remaining corporate restaurants across the country, including two locations right here in Indiana. Several former employees have posted on social media saying the restaurants have closed. O'Charley's is a Southern-style restaurant known for its comfort food. The closures would mark the end of the chain's remaining corporate locations in the United States. I'm Rainika Kadakia, on the level, on the go, and at WIBC.com. Here's the forecast from the American Standard Cooling Weather Center.
19: Partly to mostly sunny skies, forecast highs in the mid to low 80s, but less humid. Same story on Monday, upper 70s to near 80, before 90s return Tuesday and Wednesday. I'm Fox 59 meteorologist Ethan Rosick for 93 WIBC.
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0: Hi, I'm Lisa Prather, and welcome to the Voice of Health with our host, Dr. Robert Prather of Holistic Integration, where lives are changed every day through the natural approach to healthcare. This week, our show is about the knees, and we see a lot of knees here at the office.
1: Well, you know
0: a lot
1: what? I walk around and I see knees everywhere.
0: Why, Dr. Prather, should we talk about knees today?
1: Well, a lot of people really suffer with knee problems. That's a very common problem. There's 18.6 million people a year who actually need to go to a doctor and get their knees treated.
0: Wow.
1: So it's an awful large number. Mm-hmm. For my patients who come into the office, about 50% of them have some knee problems.
0: Mm. 50% of the people walking in?
1: About 50% of the people, and the knees can play a very big role in the rest of the system, and if the knees are a problem, that starts to create other different types of issues too, you know, with the feet and low back. And So, you know, there's a lot of involvement with that. You know, it's kind of hard to just tell people to stay off their knees.
0: Right.
1: You like true. To walk? I mean, it's nice to have knees that work.
0: Uh-huh. And move.
1: That move and don't hurt, you know?
0: So, you treat the knees in your office. What success have you had with knee issues?
1: Knees are a very common type of issue that we definitely deal with, and we have a very high success rate. We have a lot of people who come in who don't even think about talking about their knees, but as I do an exam, we include the knees, and they say, oh yeah, my knees are a mess, and I've got arthritis, I've got this, I've got that. The doc says that nothing really can be done about it, and I said, well, that's not really true. There's a tremendous amount that can be done with the knees as you're dealing with any joint in the body. Looking at it in a little bit different type of a way makes all the difference in the world. And again, I always in our talks talk about the difference between structure function type care as opposed to disease care. When you're talking about disease care and you're talking about knee pain, what's basically done is you're giving some anti-inflammatory types of medications.
0: For any inflammation.
1: You give pain relievers. They also have surgeries. They do a lot of different types of things, but really dealing with the structure and the function of the knee is not really
0: so
1: one of the things they do.
0: You actually touch the knee, huh?
1: Yeah, we actually get in there and work
0: and
1: with the knee specifically.
0: The knee.
1: One of the most common things that's really going on with the knee that creates the problem in the first place is really a misalignment. You look at the knee and it's actually a pretty complicated joint. It's one bone sitting on top of the other.
0: The femur, the bone.
1: Yeah, you've got the femur sitting on top of the tibia, and then you've got the patella, the kneecap in front, and then you've got a fibula that also goes down the side of the lower leg. And, you know, they're just kind of sitting on top of another, and there's an awful lot of movement that goes on. And it's held together by ligaments. The muscles, the tendons, everything kind of holds it into place. And if that knee becomes misaligned, and what they do is they call it valgus or varus, are the two major misalignments where valgus is the knee goes medial.
0: Goes in.
1: And then, sorry about that. That made perfect sense to
0: okay.
1: me, but
0: It probably makes a lot of sense to our listeners. But.
1: Okay, yeah, well, it's good to kind of keep me on track. Or it goes out. Which makes sense. You know, it either goes from one side to another side, and there are ligaments that hold that into place, but if it moves out of place, then you start to get some wear and tear, both on the ligaments. The meniscus, which is a pad inside, starts to kick off arthritis, muscle spasms, all those different types of things. So the alignment of the knee is actually a very critical part of the functioning of the knee, which makes absolute sense.
0: Now, the meniscus, is that like a disc? It would replace like a disc in your vertebrae?
1: It's a pad. Yeah, you have the medial meniscus, which is on the inside, and then you have the lateral meniscus on the outside, and they're kind of C-shaped pads in there.
0: Okay.
1: And they separate the femur from the tibia. And they kind of sit on top of it, so you got a nice pad so it's not bone on bone. And if there's a lot of a misalignment between the femur and the tibia, you start to get some tearing, you start to get some wear.
0: People could be walking around with a misaligned knee for years.
1: Oh, very, very common. And one other thing that's very interesting, as soon as I make that adjustment and I get things lined up, what's nice is that there's oftentimes an instantaneous relief.
0: Wow.
1: People can say, wow, that feels different.
2: Because it's aligned.
1: It's aligned, and that's not something that...
2: We get our cars aligned. And we do a good job at that, you know.
1: Sure.
2: We're walking around with so many misalignments in our body that wear down over time.
1: It wears it down, and makes sense that this would be a huge problem for people.
2: Mm-hmm.
1: If you get some wrenching, if you get hit, the knees can be a little unstable.
2: Yeah.
1: You get some twisting type of motion in through there, and that gets misaligned over a period of time, you can see why that would be a problem.
2: Mm-hmm.
1: And it just makes common sense. If you get things lined up, it makes a very big difference.
2: So is that what makes your treatment unique?
1: That's what makes the treatment unique.
2: Mm-hmm.
1: Because I will actually take a misaligned knee, line it back up, and all of a sudden, when you have proper structure, mm-hmm. then you have proper function.
2: Mm-hmm.
1: When you have
2: structure,
1: proper
2: function.
1: Yes, when you have everything lined up, it just makes sense that that would put less stress on the knee, the joints, mm-hmm. the ligaments, the tendons, the muscles, and the pads and the bursa.
2: Right.
1: In there.
2: If you're aligned, it's going to prevent a lot of surgeries.
1: And that's one thing that disease care really doesn't address.
2: Hmm. What? The
1: alignment. And, you know, the basic concept of structure function is that there's a proper homeostasis of the body.
2: Mm-hmm.
1: And if you can get the body into homeostasis, then you actually get health.
2: And so when things are aligned, talk about how is that homeostasis?
1: Well, when things are aligned, yeah, the knee's supposed to work in a certain type of a pattern. There's a very interesting getting into biomechanics of the knee, and I could talk quite a while on it, but I'd probably lose almost all of our audience. But
2: be included.
1: But it's really quite fascinating, and how it works is very complicated and amazing how it gives us the type of movement that we need.
2: Mm-hmm.
1: And it doesn't take too much misalignment on that to really throw off that whole functionality of the knee to make it work right.
2: How quickly can someone expect results? I mean, I know what I see by working here.
1: Of course, of course. Usually within 12 visits, we can get almost any knee lined up.
2: Mm.
1: There's a memory to the knee and there's some malfunctioning that's going on. But as we can get that lined up, and usually the first adjustment, people can start to feel a difference.
2: Mm-hmm.
1: Because it's already over. And, you know, a very interesting thing is that even people who have had surgeries, if it's not aligned right, then they still have problems.
2: Mm-hmm.
1: I have a lot.
2: Even after surgery, it doesn't mean it'll be aligned.
1: It doesn't mean that that's going to be aligned correctly.
2: Uh-huh.
1: So people come in and they're post-surgical.
2: Uh-huh.
1: And they say, you know, I'm not really quite sure if this really helped.
2: Yeah.
1: You know, I'm still in quite a bit of pain. And the reason is that they took the old things out and put in new, but it's still not lined up.
2: Mm-hmm.
1: So I go on ahead and still line it up, and then they actually get a tremendous amount of relief off of that. So even if you have it replaced, if it's not in proper alignment, it's still not going to work right.
2: Okay. When we come back, let's talk about type of conditions, which people are going to be surprised about, that affect the knee. If you'd like to hear more content from the Voice of Health, be sure to join our Patreon community. 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The Voice of Health Wellness Tip featuring Rapid Release Technology. What therapies are helpful for the hips?
1: We have quite a few. We have ultrasound, we have electrical stim, we have diathermy that increases the blood flow. All those different types of modalities. We have rapid release.
2: Yes.
1: Which is absolutely wonderful for trigger points. People who get that done are like, whoa, this is amazing. We've had one guy who had leg problems, hip problems. The rapid release, where we were going over it on his leg, it was just like a miracle for him. He actually bought one.
2: Yeah.
1: Because it was just like, he was going to be moving to California. He says, I want to make sure that I've got that treatment on a regular basis.
2: That definitely helps with trigger points and any type of
1: thing. Everybody loves their rapid release. One of the most popular treatments.
2: Yes.
1: So we have people come in.
2: It's hard to keep them on the shelf. People are buying them.
1: Well, and people just sit there and go, wow, that, you know, I want to cut down on things. You know, what can I cut down on, you know, for costs and stuff? Mm-hmm. I sit there and I said, well, probably the rapid release isn't necessary at this point. They go, no, we're keeping the rapid release. That's my,
2: yeah,
1: that's
2: Lana's
1: my
2: so good at it. She's got two of them going and people.
1: No, I'm keeping my rapid release. So. That's not going anywhere.
2: That's right. I understand. I'm with them on that. 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You'll hear from Dr. Robert Prather, host of the Voice of Health Radio. You mentioned inflammation as a major cause of cardiovascular disease. Why is that important?
1: Well, one thing is that cholesterol goes in there to kind of try to cool down the inflammation.
2: Mm-hmm.
1: So it's like, of course cholesterol is there. It's actually trying to save your life.
2: Yeah.
1: You know, because the inflammation is something that kicks up. And it's interesting because when you artificially lower cholesterol, the inflammation actually increases.
2: Yeah.
1: It's the inflammation that causes the vascular disease, not the cholesterol. Now, the cholesterol can become a problem because then it can overaccumulate, and that's an issue that you need to deal with. But you have to get to the root of the cause to really get that under control, because if you just get the, in other words, you're not going to accomplish what you're trying to accomplish if you don't deal with that.
2: That's the free Holistic Integration Seminar, The Hidden Causes of Heart Disease, Wednesday, September 23rd at 6:30 p.m. Those who attend will receive our heart health screening for just $49, normally a $195 value. This screening includes our autonomic nervous system test and our body composition analysis. 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
1: This week, we're talking about knees.
0: Real interesting. You're saying 50% of the people that walk into your office
2: have some knee issues.
0: Mm-hmm.
2: And we look at that, and people have been to other chiropractors before and say, you know, I get neck and back, and they don't necessarily get everything all fixed. And I also deal with not just the spine, but also the entire skeletal structure.
0: I remember the patient that you were adjusting their feet. The feet
2: right.
0: have a lot of bones, and you were adjusting their feet. And he was pretty well aligned, his spine, right? That you didn't need to adjust other areas. It was mainly his feet. And he didn't realize you adjusted the spine.
2: Yeah, the low back. He says, oh, you deal with low backs too?
0: Yeah, which really isn't funny. We're not doing a good job of educating. We're good at taking care of the issue, which was his feet. But we're talking about knees.
2: And it's interesting because I've had people who said, well, you know, I tried chiropractic. I've got low back pain.
0: Mm-hmm.
2: And I really didn't get that. You know, it didn't really completely fixed.
0: Uh-huh.
2: And the problem was actually coming from the knees.
0: Wow. Well, how does that happen? I know the knee joint's connected to the...
2: Yeah, what had happened was that the knee had gone valgus, where it had bent in. And as it does that, then that changes the alignment of the pelvis.
0: Mm.
2: Because the femur up above actually
0: the
2: pops out.
0: The hip and the pelvis.
2: And his walking motion was no longer normal. So he was starting to develop... He had a little bit of pain in the knee, a lot of pain in the low back, and a little bit down in the ankle. But the problem was that collapsed right knee was actually the issue.
0: Mm-hmm.
2: So as I got that lined up, it made it real easy to fix his low back.
0: Interesting. So how did you know it was the knee?
2: No, I examined him.
0: You touched him.
2: And as he was standing there, it was very obvious. And I get spouses in, parents in, other different types of people who come along with them. And I sit there and I lay the person down or have them stand up. And I says, now look at the angle that knee's going. They said, oh, my goodness, I've lived with that person for... You know, so many years, I've never noticed that. And people don't look at that.
0: Right.
2: But once you actually take a look at it, a misalignment in the knee is very obvious.
0: You're fun to take to the mall.
2: Oh, yes.
0: Or the zoo. That person needs their atlases out. Or
2: I can
0: that
2: see why
0: person.
2: Sure. It's very easy for me to pick up, you know, if there's a problem. And, you know, when people are talking about their knee issues, I mean, it's very obvious, you know, why they have an issue just by looking at it. There's a misalignment going on. And once I point it out, it's actually very easy to see.
0: Mm-hmm.
2: And then as that gets lined up, I will do an adjustment and then have someone else take a look at it. And they say, that looks completely different.
0: Yeah. Wow.
2: You know, it's a very obvious type of joint. Oftentimes when you're dealing with low back, people can't necessarily see the difference.
0: Mm-hmm.
2: But the knee joint is right there. You know, there's not a whole lot of flesh around it.
0: Mm-hmm.
2: And when you make that correction, you see an immediate change
0: mm-hmm.
2: in the alignment. So
0: yeah.
2: it's a very obvious type of thing. And it, at that point, makes very, you know, tremendous amount of sense.
0: How does obesity play a role? I was just talking to someone, and her mom had to get two knee replacements. The woman's in her 50s,
2: mm-hmm.
0: but obese.
2: Sure.
0: You know, does obesity just a lot of wear and tear on that joint?
2: Well, obesity, if you have it misaligned, now there are people out there who are obese and have no knee problems.
0: Mm-hmm.
2: But if it is misaligned, then that, you know, the more weight that's actually on the knee,
0: mm-hmm.
2: the more probability that you have an issue.
0: Mm-hmm.
2: You know, because for a male, they are built to actually carry more weight because they have bigger bones and larger muscles to actually hold it into place. But if you're out of place and you are heavier, especially mm-hmm. for a female, you have smaller bone structure,
0: mm-hmm.
2: then that will just multiply the amount of pressure on the knee. Because if you think about it, there's a multiplication factor. Easy thing to
0: and
2: do.
0: For our listeners, you're giving me a demonstration.
2: I'm talking to you here. And if you take a rod and you put a bowling ball on it,
0: uh-huh.
2: okay, it has a certain amount of weight. Hold it out at an angle and see how much it weighs then.
0: The bowling ball will fall off.
2: Well... if you get it on a stick. In other words, if you have a weight, like yeah. you have a lead weight, and let's say it weighs 5 pounds, mm-hmm. and you've got it on a stick and it's going straight up and down, it weighs 5 pounds. If you hold it out on an angle, it doesn't add the weight, it multiplies.
0: And it pulls.
2: That's because it's increased weight.
0: Right.
2: So
0: that's what's happening to a misaligned joint.
2: That's what's happening to a misaligned joint. You're not just adding weight. You're multiplying the amount of pressure on there.
0: Mm-hmm.
2: So it wears out much, much quicker, and it's a multiplication factor.
0: Yeah.
2: So even if someone's overweight, you line it back up, and all of a sudden it's feeling much, much better.
0: Well, this just reminds me, wasn't the name for chiropractors bone setters?
2: Chiropractic wasn't invented with chiropractic. It's been around forever, and the old Anglo-Saxon term for what we would consider a chiropractor is a bone setter.
0: Mm.
2: Matter of fact,
0: going to the bone setter.
2: Yes, Queen Victoria had her main physician was a bone setter.
0: Mm.
2: Because it made such a difference in her life, but it's been around forever.
0: Interesting. Well, let's talk about some treatments that help and that you use here and have found very successful.
2: Sure. Well, of course, the adjusting is extremely yeah. helpful along those lines. But another thing that I really enjoy is acupuncture.
0: Mm-hmm.
2: Acupuncture on the knee, especially after we do the adjustment, we put some acupuncture needles in the knee. And for those, needles is not really the best term for that.
0: Right.
2: It's more of a filament. Mm-hmm. The needles are as thin as a hair. And they're rounded on the end, so they're not sharp, and they barely go into the skin.
0: Well, I know we had recently a young gal, patient coming in for low back pain, terrified of needles.
2: Sure.
0: And her second session with the acupuncture, she fell asleep with the needles in her. So, you know, and what I want our listeners to know, if you are terrified by needles,
2: it's not the same thing.
0: Not the same thing.
2: It's not like getting a shot or getting your blood drawn at all.
0: Yeah.
2: Because we don't go that deep. And there is a relaxation that takes place. One of the biggest things that acupuncture is, oftentimes when you have a misaligned knee and you have swelling and you have different types of damage that's occurred, then as you place those needles in, there is a release of the inflammation. So mm-hmm. you can actually see, and I've had people look at it, and their knee could be swollen up, you know, sometimes even twice that's the normal size. And as we put the needles in and then let it set, the inflammation oftentimes will go back down to normal.
0: Acupuncture is a great anti-inflammatory.
2: It's a great
0: anti-inflammatory. And no side effects.
2: No side effects. And there's also a relaxation as you put the needles in, where people do fall asleep. And there are very well proven anti-inflammatory properties and relaxation mm-hmm. factors on that too.
0: And I know one thing, we're going to hear a story in our last segment from a patient that was helped and they wanted to do surgery. He said no way. But talk about the EFAC cream, because that really helped him also.
2: Certainly. We have, it's sort of a fatty acid compound, and it will go into, as we rub it in, you can take it orally and also topically.
0: Mm-hmm.
2: And as you rub that in, then there is a very strong anti-inflammatory action that takes place.
0: Right. And we've replaced it when we used to carry BioFreeze, but this is all natural.
2: Sure.
0: Yeah.
2: And as we're talking about different types of problems, you know, with the knee, one of the most common ones that we have is the medial meniscus tear.
0: Mm-hmm.
2: And people come in and sit there and say, well, how can you, you know, it's torn.
0: Uh-huh. Good
2: how
0: question.
2: How can you actually fix that? Don't you have to go in there and do surgery to actually fix it?
0: Mm-hmm.
2: Well, first thing is understanding what you do with a medial meniscus. You don't go in there and surgically fix it. What you do is you go in there and actually cut off some of the edge of it.
0: I don't, not me.
2: Well,
0: you go in there, no.
2: You know, I mean, that's what a surgeon does. That's not fixing it. You're just removing the part of the portion that's actually...
0: Right, true.
2: It's not a fix. I've been in on surgeries, and you're not fixing the knee. You're not like you're going in there and sewing it up.
0: Ligaments.
2: Right, you're going in there and removing part of the portion that's actually torn. So there is a misconception that surgery is a fix for a medial meniscus. That's not true.
0: Uh-huh.
2: Now, what we do is, most of the time, medial meniscus is a valgus knee. Mm-hmm. And so it's bent in, and that's what's actually torn it. There's actually a pulling and a stretching of it. Mm-hmm. So as I move it back into place, then that gap is actually closed, and there's a closing that occurs. And there's an immediate relief of the medial meniscus tear because it's actually come together. And then you put some acupuncture in there, stabilize it, and then actually you do get some healing.
0: Mm-hmm. And truly get it fixed.
2: And you truly get it fixed.
0: Mm-hmm. When we come back, I want to know your opinion on knee replacements.
2: Sure.
1: 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Laughter is the best medicine.
3: Whenever I fill out an application and it says in case of emergency notify, I put doctor. What the hell is my mother gonna do?
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2: Of course, defining structure function care, mm-hmm. making people healthy. So it's not trying to treat symptoms or it doesn't really treat the disease. Diseases are a group of symptoms that are put together and then given a name, and pharmaceuticals is the way that is allowed to treat that. What we're doing at structure function care is we're trying to improve the health of the body. And as you bring the body back into balance, that creates homeostasis. And homeostasis is the definition of health. One of the things that we do on every patient is we do a heart rate variability, which actually shows the body's ability to bring it into balance, measures the homeostasis, would actually show up if you have chronic diseases. So we do a measurement right away and know how healthy you are.
0: Yeah, and that's at the very first appointment.
2: Very first appointment. Mm-hmm.
1: 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So how do you help clients overcome fear or intimidation when they first start lifting weights?
4: I found that's one of my specialties. I love taking somebody, and they just keep getting brought into me. I love taking somebody that really hasn't done traditional strength training before and is a little, trepidatious about it. Just building that foundation correctly from start. Obviously, things like being generally goofy help help disarm people. But also just the fact that my gym is private. 9 times out of 10, it's one-on-one. It's just me and my client, and that's it. That's really helpful for people, too, if they are intimidated by it or if they have some body shame issues, and going into like a public gym right off the bat is very challenging for them. So it becomes, for lack of a better term, a safe space for them to feel comfortable and then start to explore movement.
1: Learn more from Stephen Boone at movementlabindy.com. Lisa Prather, and you're listening to The Voice of Health with Dr. Robert Prather of Holistic Integration, where we get to the root cause of your health issue. This week, we're talking about knees.
0: You bawled me out at break for not following the itinerary.
2: So you said it was boring.
0: I like to go on to the treatment. That's what I'm all about.
2: All right.
0: But you did want to touch base on some of the conditions, so I'll let you, you know, a few there. But.
2: Because some of the people are like, well, you know, I have specifically a torn medial meniscus. That's the most common thing.
0: Yeah.
2: And understanding,
0: ACL,
2: you know.
0: ACL.
2: Because that's one of the, I mean, like the medial meniscus, people sit there and say, well, how can you possibly heal it? Don't you have to have surgery? And the whole idea is, well, surgery doesn't heal a medial meniscus. As a matter of fact, it actually damages it more.
0: Mm-hmm.
2: There are times where that can be absolutely necessary, but that's not oftentimes an answer.
0: Mm-hmm.
2: Osgood Schlatter's for kids, that's something that is a very common type of problem.
0: I mean, you don't hear about it.
2: The anterior tubercle, where the muscles all attach and there's a ligament. And it's very common in athletes because the muscles get very strong on the quads. Mm-hmm. But really it's caused by there's a very common type of a scenario on that. You always have a valgus knee with a patella that's not tracking right.
0: Mm-hmm.
2: And that puts extra pull on it. So once you bring the knee back into proper position, the patella tracking again, and then do a little bit of acupuncture on that tubercle, it goes away very quickly. Usually we get pain relief in a very short amount of time. Extremely painful. Really no medical treatment that they actually offer.
0: And there's so many knee issues in sports with kids these days.
2: Certainly.
0: And you see a lot.
2: Well, yeah. If you're an athlete, tennis player, football player, anything like
0: soccer,
2: getting adjustments on a regular basis is very important.
0: Mm-hmm.
2: Our daughter was in soccer, our son was in football, and they were always bringing their teammates in to get fixed because they were, you know, we had one of the star football players said that he wasn't going to be able to play, you know, that he was pretty well done and would probably need knee surgery, and it was a knee injury, and came in, I adjusted him, did some acupuncture on him, and he was back playing football within the week.
0: Yeah.
2: Things were all fine. Soccer players, girls, they have wider hips.
0: Mm-hmm.
2: And there's a very common valgus in the knee, and that's what really sets up the knee injuries. And if you can maintain the positioning of the knee, then you're not going to get those common knee injuries.
0: Yeah. Our daughter played soccer for quite a while. Never was injured in her soccer career.
2: Right.
0: And then she's down at IU, played with her sorority, and we get a picture of her nose filling up half of her face. Someone elbowed her in the nose.
2: And one of the things that was interesting is she sits there and she says, all these girls with all the injuries, she said, I don't know what was wrong with them. And then one of her friends who also came to me says, well, Lizzie, you were always adjusted, you know, on a constant basis.
0: Mm-hmm.
2: So, of course, you didn't get any injuries. And she sits there and she thought about that and said, oh, yeah.
0: And it wasn't really constant. I mean, needed it.
2: She needed it. You know, it was something that I watched and made sure that she was aligned. And if you're aligned, you're not going to get the injuries.
0: Right. That's well, let's go on, because on the list and the conditions, Osgood Schlatter's you talked about.
2: You know, having patella problems.
0: Which is the kneecap.
2: Keeping that acupuncture is extremely good. Adjusting the kneecap is extremely helpful.
0: You have here patella tendonitis.
2: Patella tendonitis, you have the tendons. that actually keep the patella, where the muscles actually attach to the patella.
0: Uh-huh.
2: And that is a very common type of a very painful type of problem. If anybody taps on the patella and it's and you have patella tendonitis, they don't like you a whole lot.
0: And all of a sudden that foot comes up.
2: And again, if you just adjust that, put some acupuncture on that, it responds extremely quickly.
0: Mm-hmm.
2: All these different types of problems, anterior cruciate ligament tears, posterior cruciate ligament tears. That's the ligaments that actually hold the knee from moving forward and backwards, which is very important. Again, if that knee is moved forward, then you're going to have that anterior cruciate ligament under stress. If you take it and actually put it back into place, then the ligament actually has a chance to heal.
0: Mm-hmm. So, and no one out there try to put it in place. You're talking about a professional.
2: Yeah, there has to be a professional that's actually doing it. Posterior cruciate ligaments, we again had another football player who had a posterior cruciate ligament tear, and they don't actually do surgery for that particular problem. But we were able to place it back into proper position because, again, the whole reason it tore was because the skeletal structure moved.
0: Mm-hmm. You know, now, you talked about patellar tracking, and I've seen you do that. Talk a little bit about that. That kneecap gets off a track?
2: Actually, there is a track that it's on. And what we do is we actually adjust the kneecap so that it's back in place. And then if you use some kinesio tape in a certain type of a way so that you have the tracking, and then the body gets used to keeping that on track as it's being bent up and down, then that really solves a lot of problems.
0: Mm-hmm.
2: But usually what happens with patella tracking is that there's a valgus misalignment, and then there's also stress on the patella, and then it gets off track, and then it just doesn't function right, because the kinesthetic sense isn't there anymore.
0: Yeah. Are there any other conditions? I'm giving you your chance right now that you want to talk about.
2: Well, you know, there's bursitis, there's osteoarthritis, rheumatoid arthritis, and all of those are helped quite a bit, again, by alignment, getting the inflammation, and then getting everything strengthened. I mean, one of the things we want to talk about is exercise.
0: Sure, but let's go on. You were talking about acupuncture.
2: Yeah.
0: What about nutrition? Yes. How does that play in the knees?
2: Well, if you don't have proper nutrition, an example would be low copper. Copper is essential for the strength and integrity of ligaments, tendons, and joints. So low copper over a period of time will actually cause a weakness in the tendons and ligaments, and then also cause a degeneration in the cartilage of the joints. That is a huge problem, and if you get the copper back up to par, then that can play a role.
0: And that's low copper.
2: Low copper. Low manganese can do the same type of thing. So looking at the nutritional needs, low vitamin C can also cause a weakness in the ligaments and tendons also.
0: Mm-hmm.
2: So evaluating nutritional needs can play a very big role in all this, too.
0: What other modalities do you possibly use in treatment? And not that you use all these modalities, but you look at
2: each one to see what's helpful. We have electrical stimulation.
0: Mm-hmm.
2: We have ultrasound. We also have diathermy, shortwave diathermy. The electrical stimulation is very good for taking down pain and inflammation.
0: Mm-hmm.
2: Also can help to stimulate healing. One of the things is you can actually cut a nerve, and then if you put microcurrent on it, the nerve can actually grow back.
0: Mm-hmm.
2: So you can stimulate healing, anti-inflammatory, and pain relief with microcurrent. We have actually 6 different types of currents that we can use to change the function of the knee.
0: Mm-hmm.
2: We also have ultrasound, which is a sonic sound on that. It's sort of like a deep massage in there. Mm-hmm. It has a heating, helps to bring in blood. Also, diathermy, shortwave diathermy, provides a lot of blood into a joint.
0: Mm-hmm.
2: So we could put, if there is some problems that might be helped by increased blood flow, we'll put the diathermy on there and get some.
0: And we have something
2: great healing that takes place.
0: Called the instrument called the rapid release. It actually can break up scar tissue.
2: Yeah.
0: And if someone's having you talk about the popliteal muscle on the back of the knee. A lot of people have that issue.
2: Absolutely.
0: It really.
2: If that
0: relaxes
2: goes into
0: that.
2: A spasm, then you get a change in the joint positioning.
0: And that's a muscle behind the kneecap,
2: that's
0: correct?
2: A muscle, very common one that we have to get relaxed, and we'll use the rapid release ultrasound. We also do trigger point injections for muscles. in through the knee to help to get them to relax. So we have many ways of working with the muscles. And then we also even have joint injections. You know, if you have arthritic knees, and we can actually inject hyaluronic acid again, which is sort of it actually helps to rebuild the cartilage of the knee again.
0: Interesting.
2: Which is very helpful.
0: Well, when we come back, we're going to actually hear a story from one of our patients who came in with knee issues. And we'll talk about rehab and exercise and how important that is in the treatment of knees when we get back.
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2: If the electrical system isn't working right, then you don't get a normal beating of the heart. Heart attacks, arrhythmias, tachycardia, all sorts of different types of things that can occur. One of the things that we do is we have what I consider the best in the Holter monitors. The gentleman who started the company, they were both cardiologists, and his wife died from cardiovascular disease. And what he said is that we had missed something on her electrical system.
0: Mm-hmm.
2: So he really wanted to get that down and really get that accurate to see what's going on. So trying to get the best of the very best to actually measure the electrical system is something that we really try to do. The Holter monitor is basically an EKG that you wear for 7 to 10 days, and that way we can pick up if there's any of the abnormalities that are going on.
0: That's the free Holistic Integration Seminar, The Hidden Causes of Heart Disease, Wednesday, September 23rd at 6:30 p.m. Those who attend will receive our heart health screening for just $49, normally a $195 value. This screening includes our autonomic nervous system test and our body composition analysis. 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

0: 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Well, I want to welcome Terry here. Welcome, Terry.
1: Thanks, Lisa.
0: Thank you for wanting to share your story and your experience here at Holistic Integration. Let's start by just, what brought you into Holistic Integration?
1: Bad knee, a very bad left knee. My right knee started getting bad also. A little over 20 years ago, I was walking 3 miles a day. There was a dip in the sidewalk that I didn't see. There I went, and I pulled a ligament in my left knee. Over the years, it just kept getting worse and worse, and I said, I do not want to have surgery. My sister had knee surgery. She's worse off than she was after she had it. So I said, no, I'm not doing it. Everybody said, Terry, you need this. I said, no, I don't. I can limp. I know how to limp.
0: You know how to limp.
1: But it was just started getting worse, and it was either do something about it or have surgery.
0: So you lived with this for 20 years.
1: It didn't start hurting bad until about 7 years ago is when I started having problems with it.
0: Were you having trouble? You were saying you were limping, probably going up and down stairs.
1: Stairs were a killer. And actually, we moved a couple years ago to one story. I was tired of walking up and down the steps to do laundry. And so, yeah, steps were definitely a killer. Yeah, I mean, I have a high threshold of pain, so.
0: You must.
1: So sometimes that's good, sometimes that's bad.
0: So you had this knee pain, you've been living with it for so long, it was recommended that you have surgery, you said no to the surgery. Then what brought you finally into Holistic Integration?
1: My son-in-law comes here. He has problem with a knee from a car wreck, and his lower back bothers him sometimes. So he came here, and he loves it here. He only had good things to say. So I said, you know, I think I'm going to have to break down and have that knee surgery. And he said, well, before you do that, why don't you try Holistic Integration? See what happens. You know, it won't hurt to try. So the next week I had an appointment, and I've been coming ever since.
0: Okay, so that's been three months.
1: 3 months.
0: Yeah. Okay. So, well, tell us a little bit about that first appointment.
1: Everybody was so friendly. It's like you're not sitting in a doctor's office waiting for somebody to come and say, okay, we're ready for you. They question, you know, how things are with you, and you have any problems, anything else you want to talk about, you know, and just very friendly and personable, which I really enjoyed, not having to sit for half an hour waiting for the doctor to come in.
0: That's good to hear. We've worked on that, being efficient. So you saw our physician assistant?
1: Yes, I did. She's very sweet.
0: And then she made recommendations for you?
1: Yes. Well, before I saw her, I saw Dr. Dodge was in. And then Dr. Dodge came in with her. He came in with her. So then, you know, I was having to move my legs back and forth, you know, seeing what was going on and how things were. And
0: What's nice. We had a physician assistant. And then when there's a structural issue, she'll bring in the chiropractors. Dr. Dodge is our chiropractor. So did you get x-rays then?
1: Yes, I did get x-rays. They had him back the next day. I had an appointment. I was coming in the next day anyway for an appointment. So they went over the x-rays and said, I saw the comments. It said, probably would need to have knee replacement on my left knee.
0: So from the x-ray report?
1: Yes. So then when I spoke to John, I said, well, this looks like it's not going to be very hopeful for me. He said, oh, no, no, no. He said, we'll work with you. He said, we've done it before. He said, there was some guy that came in, and it was 10 years before he ever had anything done. Everything works.
0: The knee replacement,
1: So after coming in here, doing the exercises for 2 or 3 weeks, Dr. Dodge said, do you know anything about Lisa? I said, what are you talking about? He said, you're walking pretty good. He said, Megan's noticed too. She said, you're walking like a normal person. Wow. I can bend my knee, which my left knee I could not bend. I would walk stiff-legged. And I could bend my knee, still pain from it, but I could do it, which I couldn't before.
0: And this is after three weeks.
1: Yeah, it's just after 2 or 3 weeks. Mm-hmm. So it's like, oh, I love this. This is good. So I even kind of did a jig in front of Megan. And I said, I walk out of Dr. Dodge's office and I said, look, Megan.
0: Did a little jig.
1: So, yeah, they were so pleased. And they said, both of them said, you need to talk to Lisa and tell them, you know, everything that's going on with you, you know. And
0: yeah.
1: Said,
0: yeah.
1: Other people might like this also.
0: Right.
1: And if you guys can help anybody else, I've seen your praises. Yeah, definitely. It's like, it's the best thing, really.
0: So you saw Dr. Dodge for adjustment.
1: Mm-hmm.
0: And then Megan for the exercises.
1: Yes. Right. And the dry needling.
0: Oh, the dry needling. Yes. Also with Megan.
1: Mm-hmm.
0: Wonderful.
1: And did the decompression, and I've done the steps, and I've done...
2: And the traction. The traction, yeah.
0: Uh-huh. Good. So we also saw you for your low back.
1: Yes, yes.
0: Yeah, when someone is dealing with, like, knee pain, a lot of the spine can be affected, mm-hmm. because you're compensating different areas of the body. You probably could have your hips off or...
1: Right.
0: Yeah.
1: Right.
0: So that was good that you came in. Probably needed to come in sooner.
1: 20 years sooner, but I made it.
0: But you made it. And that just says it's never too late.
1: Right, right.
0: It's never too late.
1: Right.
0: So what have you seen just in your daily life that's improved?
1: Just being able to walk,
0: uh-huh.
1: to stand longer than I normally could without it hurting too
0: uh-huh.
1: bad. Never bothered me to drive. But yeah, just walking around. And
0: mm-hmm. You were telling me before we went on the air about your aunt?
1: Oh, my aunt, yes.
0: Yeah.
1: I said, you know, it was pretty bad. My knee must have been really bad when 95-year-old aunt says, Terry, why are you walking stiff-legged? I thought, oh, you noticed. Well, this must be bad.
0: Yeah, if the 95-year-old aunt's turning circles around you.
1: Right,
0: yeah.
1: Right, right.
0: You don't want that.
1: No, definitely not.
0: So if there's someone out there listening, you know, with similar issues, what would you recommend for them?
1: I would recommend them to call, get an appointment as soon as possible. Because mm-hmm. Megan said, Terry, it took you over 20 years. I said, when's this my left leg going to be as good as my right leg now? It took you over 20 years, you know, to get it here. Give it time. But yeah, uh-huh. she said, you're walking so much better than when you came in. Mm-hmm. And if you can do it for me, I'm sure you can do it for pretty much everybody, because mine was pretty bad.
0: Yeah. Now, have you looked into the orthotics, too?
1: We spoke of that. Dr. Dodge last week mentioned it. So,
0: yeah, so we have the new foot levelers orthotics, which mm-hmm. would be real good for you.
1: Yes.
0: Your next step. No pun intended. Well, thank you, Terry, for sharing your story. And
1: you're welcome.
0: I know it'll be helpful for someone listening out there.
1: Well, I certainly hope so. Everybody, I highly recommend it.
0: All right. Thank you. Dr. Prather, I want to bring you back in here because you wanted to share another success story about a patient named Jim. And, you know, and it was quite a commitment. Jim, one way driving was an hour. Traffic wasn't always wonderful for him, but he was committed to his care. He followed his home exercise program. What did you find with him on examination?
3: He had a varus knee, which is, it was bent outwards, mm-hmm. laterally, on both sides. And it's probably one of the worst varus knees I've ever seen.
0: Wow.
3: Everything was bone on bone. As we looked at the x-rays, it was actually wearing down. The whole thing was a disaster. They said that the only hope for him was surgery, and quite frankly, I don't think that would have necessarily even have worked for him.
0: Mm-hmm.
3: Just because they would have been replacing it, the structure on there, and still a varus angle.

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1: Any pain, or he needed to stop.
2: And I think that's one thing that people worry about when they do rehab, is mm-hmm. that it'll actually increase the pain.
1: Mm-hmm.
2: But one of the things that we do here first is we get people out of pain, then we start the exercise program.
1: Yeah.
2: And exercise can be extremely, extremely, well, I mean, it's absolutely necessary to stabilize that knee.
1: Mm-hmm.
2: And then because of the exercises that you do are so effective, but they are also don't cause pain. I had one lady who came in and says, oh, I've been to rehab twice. She says, I love the adjustments, I love the acupuncture, but you are not getting me in there because it's just going to ruin everything that's already been done. I said, no, you can still make progress
1: mm-hmm.
2: without hurting.
1: Mm-hmm.
2: And that's one of the things that I love about the rehab that we have is we just don't see injuries, actually, or increase of pain. As a matter of fact, he came in and said how much better he felt. You know, mm-hmm. he says, well, you know, the adjustments and the acupuncture did amazing things for me.
1: Yeah.
2: But he says, now I really feel good once I started those exercises.
1: Right. And he continues to do his home exercises at home. And that's key. You know, I tell people, this isn't going to do you any good unless you're following up at home and doing them.
2: Exactly.
1: You know, and he's walking 2 miles a day now, you know.
2: He couldn't even go 2 blocks.
1: Mm-hmm.
2: And we almost had to take him in a wheelchair into the room.
1: Mm-hmm.
2: Seeing those kind of benefits is just so gratifying.
1: So thank you, Dr. Prather, as always. Very interesting topic on knees today. Thank you.
2: Thank you.
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5: Granting the Emerald Isle a wish. I'm Carmen Roberts, Fox News. As President Trump wraps up his 2-day visit to Ireland, he gave the Irish a reason to cheer.
6: Everybody's been bugging me. They're saying, would you do me a favor? It's so unfair what's going on. Could you possibly take the tariffs off of Irish whiskey?
5: And he said he would. President Trump is expected to be back in Washington, D.C. tonight. But while in Ireland, he also talked about the more serious topic of the Russian-Ukraine war that's putting pressure on the energy markets. He said,
7: Mr. Zelensky has to do one thing. He has to stop knocking out diesel fuel in Russia. Let him go after targets, but not diesel fuel, because he's causing a shortage of diesel.
8: In recent weeks, Russia has ramped up its air campaign against Ukraine, targeting the power grid ahead of winter. Strikes have been targeting Russia's oil and gas industry, which Kyiv says both funds and fuels Moscow's invasion in its now 4.5-year-long war.
5: Fox's Stephanie Bennett in London. U.S. crude resumed trading tonight and is higher at this hour, up about 2.5% at $102.72 a barrel. Hours after his plane's emergency landing yesterday, Wisconsin Congressman Tom Tiffany spoke about the ordeal.
9: Congressman Tiffany, who was also Wisconsin's GOP nominee for governor, was emotional when he addressed responders in Wausau County.
10: I just want to say thank you. What you did.
9: Tiffany said he was traveling from an event when his plane lost power. He and his pilot, Len Bolts, survived the water landing and swam to safety. He did have to get stitches over his eye.
10: My head hit the dash in front of me, and that was the extent of the damage. I mean, we're just really fortunate.
9: But Tiffany said at no time did he think he wouldn't make it. He said this won't deter his run for governor, but personally, his thought is,
10: for at least a while, God spared me.
9: Gernal Scott, Fox News.
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1: Police investigate Indy's Near East Side shooting. I'm Renika Kadakia. Here's what's trending this hour. Police are investigating a shooting on Indianapolis's Near Northeast Side Saturday night. IMPD says officers were called to the 3000 block of North Arsenal Avenue near Dr. Andrew J. Brown Avenue just before 11:30. They found a man inside a car with a gunshot wound. He was taken to the hospital. Police have not yet released any details. A man in Winchester is facing drug charges after police say he put meth in the wrong mailbox. According to court documents, investigators say the man was attempting to deliver the drugs when they were mistakenly placed in the wrong mailbox. Police later recovered the meth and connected it to the man. He is now facing charges related to possession and delivery of meth. The case is moving through the courts. Keep Indianapolis Beautiful is celebrating 50 years of making Indianapolis greener. The nonprofit is raising about $4 million for a new community project and to maintain the 65 green spaces it already operates around the city. About $1.3 million will fund three new projects, including a bicycle safety park on the near the northwest side, a native plant community space on the far east side, and an urban microforest. I'm Renika Kadakia, on the level, on the go, and at WIBC.com. Here's the forecast from the American Standard Cooling Weather Center.
2: Partly to mostly sunny skies, forecast highs in the mid to low 80s, but less humid. Same story on Monday, upper 70s to near 80, before 90s return Tuesday and Wednesday. I'm Fox 59 meteorologist Ethan Rosick for 93 WIBC.
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7: We will defeat the communists. We will reject, and that's what they are. They're not socialists. They're not Democrats. They're communists. We will reject these radical left lunatics. We will demolish the extremists, fanatics, lunatics, and criminals who want to destroy our country. They want to destroy the country. There's something wrong with them.
8: Yes, we understand this, sir. We are fully understanding that there is something wrong with them. Tony Katz. Tony Katz today. Good to be here. Good to be with you. Find everything I do over at TonyKatz.com. TonyKatz, TonyKatz.com. The president spoke again this last night because he did the big speech the first night of this convention. this convention went better than was expected. 1,000% it went better than was expected. I mean, there's no other way to describe that, is there? There's no other way to describe the fact that, yeah, it worked, and it worked very, very well. Senator Todd Young joins me right now. He is the senator from Indiana. And sir, I know you're in transit, but you were there, right? You were there at the convention in...
9: I was, TK. Yeah, a lot of excitement coming out of that convention. I know some of the reporting failed to convey the level of enthusiasm that I think our base felt as they left Dallas, but it was great. It was a great event.
8: Now, it was when it first started, came up and people first started discussing it, there was trepidation. There was concern. There was concerns about cost and what sponsors were being charged. And then there was a conversation about who's really going to show up. But even NBC was discussing the fact that as a visual, it was a very, very good visual, and it helps Republicans maybe gather where their base is. Are you under the impression, your colleagues under the impression, that there is a turnout concern going into November?
9: I think, in all candor, I do think that there are some members of our party, some of whom I'm friends with and talk with regularly, who do wonder whether or not people are going to turn out, especially members of our base, because President Trump is not on the ballot. I think much of that concern was mitigated or even eliminated in Dallas. But that's still out there, Tony. But a point I've made is this is to be expected in a midterm election. And our task now is to continue to try and convey some of that energy that many of us had an opportunity to experience in person in Dallas, but also make the case to middle of the roaders, to more traditional conservatives, to even some fair-minded moderates or independents who don't like the sound of socialism and collectivism and may not be 100% happy with Republicans, wouldn't give us an A+, maybe gives us a B or an incomplete, but they know they don't like the sound of socialism. Right. And so I feel like if we can make that case, make it carefully and in a disciplined fashion and put the right money behind it in the right geographies, we are going to overperform expectations and have a real shot at not only keeping control of the Senate, but a real shot at winning some of these other battleground races, maybe holding on to the House as well, which would defy all expectations at this time.
8: Talking to Senator Todd Young of Indiana, let me move the subject, because you made the announcement, and it's a large one, that what we call Crane, which is right here in Indiana, this is going to be the Navy's first advanced nuclear microreactor. Now, we often refer to these things as SMRs, small modular reactors. This has been the conversation regarding data centers. But this is a very, very big move. And certainly people have an irrational fear of nuclear, as opposed to a rational question of how safe is this? What does this do? Walk me through the deal and where you are in the support or where the opposition is against these SMRs, these small modular reactors.
9: Well, TK, you characteristically described this with a level of accuracy that sometimes defies lesser radio hosts. That's exactly right. This is a micro reactor, which is not quite an SMR. SMRs are a little bigger with more capacity. But this would be the first shore-based nuclear reactor, according to my briefings, that is used for electric power generation, which is what all of the excitement around the state of Indiana, really throughout the country, is directed towards. How are we going to solve our utility challenges? How are we going to meet this golden age of AI and innovation without bankrupting people through their utility bills? And so many of us are putting at least a measure of hope and faith and support behind nuclear, because it's clean, because it's efficient, because it can be scaled. So for a lot of other reasons, the purpose of this micro reactor is to prove that concept, but to do so in a controlled setting at a military base. Of course, Crane will be the first, because of our expertise in Indiana with nuclear power, and Purdue University in particular has a lot of expertise there, and because of the Navy's expertise, obviously. But the vision is to cut off over-reliance on extended supply chains for the inputs for more traditional carbon-based power. You know, it takes pipelines to move natural gas. It takes, you know, all kinds of, it takes trains and trucks to move coal, but not for nuclear power. And if we can sever those lines of logistics for our military, then that, of course, makes us more powerful and strong in a time of conflict, and more powerful for economic security purposes. So this framework, it'll be a national framework with Crane being the first test case to deploy one of these micro reactors to cut yourself off of the grid beyond that. And then you'll see more military bases adopting this. But make no mistake, this also lays a predicate for our consumers enjoying the benefit of nuclear power. Who's against it? Well, I'm sure there's still some people against it, Tony, but as I've traveled around the states really for a number of years now, I hear Republicans, Democrats, independents, all behind nuclear power. They think it's a great answer. There used to be a lot of concerns about Three Mile Island. I think, and now most people understand that these newer reactors are safer, more sophisticated, smaller in scale. And I also think people are grasping for answers to deliver more energy, a lot more of it quickly. This provides an answer for those who are concerned about carbon emissions. This can help solve that as well.
10: Let me interrupt.
9: And there seems to be very little conversation about nuclear waste anymore, which is a positive thing also.
10: But so, you know, your point about the difference between the SMR and the microreactor is taken. I do put them in the same category. You are right that there is a difference in output. But the real conversation is a conversation of mobility, that the microreactor has this movement factor to it. So when you talk about these power needs, are you talking about power needs on the battlefield? Are you talking about power needs in bases where maybe you couldn't have a base before, and being able to have forward sights for launching or over the horizon capabilities? Where do you see its application in that regard?
9: Well, there may be some armchair Clausewitzes that have a more extended response to that probing question. I have to tell you, today's battlefield can't be confined just to, you know, places over there. When we are fighting in the Middle East, when we are fighting, as someday, God forbid, you know, we'll have to do in some other geography, you know, in the Pacific, we're also going to have to be fighting from our military bases. You know, many of the things we're monitoring are being monitored here at home. Many of the resupply missions are missions that are hard to reconstitute over in theater, so we do them here. You can imagine a clever adversary, and there are going to be a bunch of clever adversaries in the 21st century, trying to sever power lines and other ways to make those bases and those functions work. Nuclear provides an answer. It makes us more resilient. And there is a theme here. It certainly rhymes with the resiliency play of the semiconductor work I've done in recent years. We can't be too dependent on any given country, especially adversary countries. It applies to power as well. We're going to have to find ways to be more resilient and not just allow investors and innovators and big businesses to figure out where they can get a decent bang for the buck, but instead we're going to have to be thinking about national and economic security. And so for most of us, let's be honest, we're just going to celebrate the fact that our electric rates are going up, and frankly they're going to go down if we play our cards right, and that Indiana's going to lead the way. But some of us, you know, ideally people who you elect to federal office, like the president or members of the U.S. Senate, should be thinking about these resiliency sorts of implications as well. And fortunately, President Trump is thinking about that, as am I.
10: So talking to Senator Todd Young of Indiana, we've got a military application, but you don't want to be finding yourself in league with Prussian generals when you bring up Clausewitz. And we have the the residential application of these things as well, which leads us, of course, into the SMR data center place. Really quick before I let you go, because I know you have a hard out. The data centers have been a huge conversation everywhere. You now have this guy who was with Anthropic and ChatGPT making the claim that AI can kill us in 10 years. And to me, a lot of fear mongering. Is Congress, as you see it, is the Senate, as you see it, preparing to help move forward on the data center? Or are they going the way of the Ed Markeys, the Bernie Sanders, the Elizabeth Warrens, not only interested in moratoriums, quite literally interested in the stopping of AI altogether?
9: You know, I almost don't care what the poll numbers say on this. Somebody can cite me poll numbers and say, whatever, a large percent of Americans don't like AI or don't want any data centers in America, you know, sort of things like that. Well, when it comes right down to it, I give the American people more credit than that. They know AI is here. They know we need AI to fight wars, to be productive citizens, to enjoy, you know, things like cures to cancer. They understand all of that. They just want us to not be ideologues in Washington, D.C. And some rules are, of course, going to be needed. But as it relates to data center deployment, my sort of guiding light here is, I told this to the CEO of a major tech company just a number of days ago, your job, guys, is to make these investments worth it for local communities. I cannot blame a Hoosier or a Hoosier community that says we don't want one of these things in our vicinity. It's ugly. We don't see any value proposition. So it's their job to solve that problem. They got a lot of money to help solve that problem. They have a lot of real estate across the country, and they have willing policymakers at every level of government. That's how I think about this problem set. But do we need data centers? Of course our nation needs data centers. That doesn't mean they have to be located in particular counties in my state or others.
10: Senator Todd Young of Indiana, I appreciate you taking the time. I appreciate the update from the convention. Safe travels back, and we will speak to you soon. More to get to. Keep it right here. I'm Tony Katz, and this is Tony Katz Today.
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0: Good thing we just upgraded both. 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

0: Will the Fed raise interest rates is the question. And the answer is yeah. Yeah, I believe that they will. I believe that they will, and I think it'd be insane, quite literally nutty, to think otherwise. Tony Katz today, good to be with you. What do you think, head of the Economic Advisors, Kevin Hassett?
1: Fusion, it still shows a lot of sectors of the economy in the CPI running hot. So do you anticipate that the Fed now is going to raise interest rates next week?
2: Well, of course, you know, we have very high regard for Chairman Warsh and respect the independence of the Fed. And so I'm not going to second guess the move that they may or may not make. But the thing that I can say is that if you look at the stochastic process that drives inflation, that it's not really like a long memory process. It's a short memory process, which means that over the last few months, you know, you get a signal that makes you think best about what's going to happen in the months to come. And if you go back 3 months, then core CPI was at 3.5%. If you look at the last 3 months, even with a slightly disappointing number, core CPI is 2.
0: Core CPI is actually not 2. And absolutely, you might see the Federal Reserve raise interest rates. And yes, I agree, chat room. Trump will blow a gasket if Kevin Warsh, chairman of the Fed, does this. But I don't think there's any option here. The inflation numbers are bad. They are bad. And you know what the market did? The market said, up over 500 midday. The NASDAQ was over 2, maybe over 3. It's unbelievable. I actually texted with Dr. Matt Will, the economist, and I'm like, why is the market reacting like this? He's like, well, market's already got it baked in. They knew that this could come, and they knew that this could go this way or that way. They've already got it figured out. No, what? The inflation is here, and it actually grew. I'm sorry, Kevin Hassett, not shrinking. You want a Fed rate of 2%, and you have actually got 4.8%, and if you only make it core, taking out the food and energy, you get 3.6%, not 2%. And you tell me that the inflation is decelerating? I want it to. It isn't. So get ready for the worst of all the worlds. $100 a barrel oil, rate increase, midterm. And I'm here to tell you, Democrats still cannot capitalize. Nobody wants to discuss this part of the equation when it is the only part of the equation. I concede $100 a barrel oil, increasing interest rates, midterm, that's bad. That is terrible for Republicans. Democrats are already in a situation historically where they clearly should be winning this thing by a country mile. And I'm telling you, they're nowhere close. They're nowhere close. Do you know how screwed up you have to be to screw this up? You have to be Chuck Schumer dopey to screw this up. The left will not admit that I am correct in my supposition based on numbers. And they will not give me the respect for conceding the other points. But this is exactly how the rational mind should do it. And the more Democrats try and fool themselves, the more foolish they become, and the more Americans say, let's look elsewhere. This is Tony Katz today.
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6: Fox News, I'm Kathleen Maloney. President Trump calling on Ukraine to stop strikes on Russian diesel refineries, claiming the attacks are contributing to a global shortage and price hikes.
7: A lot of the diesel oil comes, and that's the one where there's a big up. It comes from Russia, and the Russia plants are being hit by Ukraine.
6: The president speaking aboard Air Force One. The war in the Middle East expanding as Houthi rebels capture more territory near a crucial shipping strait.
8: Now, they've already taken a key port city of Mocha, but what is more concerning to the West is their control over territory near a key strait, the Bab el-Mandeb Strait. Through this strait passes about 12% of the world's oil.
6: Fox's Steve Harrigan with that update. 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

0: So the Republicans are gathering in Texas for a midterm convention, which I think is a good idea. And James Tallarico is falling apart, which I think is a great idea. Tony Katz today. Good to be with you. Ed Morrissey joins us right now from hotair.com, where he is the capo de tutti capo. And you've got the piece over there. Tallarico to Fox News. I no longer believe anything I said before, including my votes. This is, if I could compare it to anything, this is, what's his name with the voice passed away. He was the Affleck duck.
1: Gilbert Gottfried.
0: This is Gilbert Gottfried in Beverly Hills Cop. What if I had something in this hand? This hand you forget about, but this hand over, it is not a bad impression.
1: No, that's pretty good, actually. Yes.
0: Holy mackerel. What James Tallarico is doing, the gymnastics, the turning himself into knots, walk me through what his team has clearly decided to do in the last 2 months of a campaign.
1: Well, they're basically repudiating everything that James Tallarico did as a Texas state senator, right? He's the guy who voted to keep pediatric sex changes legal in Texas. He's the guy who voted to protect males entering female sports in Texas. He's the guy who voted to protect abortion in Texas and then wrote to Joe Biden asking him to convert federal buildings into abortion clinics so that the state law wouldn't apply on federal property. And women could still get abortions in Texas. I mean, this is Tallarico. This is who Tallarico is. He's a far left progressive. He was out raising money in his native land yesterday or over the weekend, California. He was in Los Angeles raising money.
0: I've never heard anybody refer to it as native land before. That's joyous.
1: It's actually truthfully speaking, full disclosure, it's actually my native land. I was born in Los Angeles, but yes, you know, politically speaking, that's his home turf is Los Angeles. It's not Texas, and it shows. So now what they're doing is now that we've come to the Labor Day, now that he's gone off and spent Labor Day weekend raising money in Los Angeles from the progressives in Los Angeles, he's coming back to Texas and saying, oh, all those progressive positions. Yeah, no. I repudiate all of those. I missed the mark.
0: So he's been using that expression, right? He's been using this expression of, I missed the mark. And he was on with, I forget her name over at Fox.
1: Brooke Taylor.
0: Brooke Taylor handled herself with aplomb. She has made a name for herself because of this interview. This is the audio of it right here. But check this out from Tallarico.
2: To our next question for you. In 2021, you said God is both masculine and feminine and everything in between. God is non-binary. Do you still stand by that?
3: I was being provocative with that statement. I get that. What I was trying to say is that you can't use human categories to define God.
0: Now, okay. I was being provocative about that. You can't use human categories to define God. Maybe he's got a point that you can't use human categories to define God. I would leave that to others. But this isn't the first conversation he has had regarding Christianity, where everything he discusses seems to be an attack on Christianity. If you are, and I should ask you this as a man who has done his studying. The other day it was a conversation of there are multiple ways to get to the truth and get to truth itself. It isn't just through Jesus. Now, I am not a Christian. I'm Jewish.
1: Right.
0: But I know enough to know that faith is predicated on the idea that you believe that Jesus Christ is your Lord and Savior, and therefore there is no other way. He is the way to the truth and the light. But here he is saying you can go through Allah, you can go through this, you can go through that. Not the Christian doesn't believe this. The Christian would never use non-binary.
1: Right? You can believe that if you're not a Christian. I mean, even Christians will say, we don't put limits on God. God can save who God chooses to save, right? To that extent, yes, but the path to salvation, Jesus Christ said, I am the truth and the way and the life. No one comes to the Father but through me. Now, again, if you're not Christian, you don't have to believe in that, but that's literally the gospel that Tallarico purported to learn at his Presbyterian seminary. And he seems to have forgotten that particular part of it. This is not a person who is identifying as a Christian. This is a person who's identifying as a politician. And that is a politician's answer. And it's perfectly fine to say, look, as a Christian, I believe that that salvation comes through Jesus Christ exclusively. I am not going to pass judgment on other people's religions. If you think that something different, if you believe in something different, I'm perfectly fine with that. I respect your choice. But this is what my faith is. My faith is, and you know, I'm saying this personally too, as well as what a Christian politician should be saying, is that my faith teaches us that the only way, the only true path to salvation, the only sure path, I should say, the only sure path to salvation is through Jesus Christ.
0: And I don't question.
1: So, yes.
0: What the Christians who have faith and they believe that. And I do believe that I would absolutely not respect your choice if your choice is absolutely moronic. I just can't stop you from making that choice, right? There are things I'd be like, you can't be my friend.
1: I don't have
0: I'm
1: to
0: out.
1: Celebrate your choice.
0: Oh, that too.
1: To celebrate your choice.
0: We're all
1: but
0: in the
1: I
0: same.
1: I respect the fact that you made that choice for yourself. And I'm not going to tell you that I'm not going to punish you for your choice. I'm just telling, I guess
0: correct.
1: It's one of those things. You may be wrong, but that doesn't necessarily mean that we can't work together on other things.
0: Talking to Ed Morrissey of hotair.com. But all of this, never mind how I was offended by what he said, because it was clearly a really bastardization of the faith in general, regardless of whether or not I believe is inconsequential to what you're saying is just, that's so not true. And you're claiming yourself to be the thing. It's like when I hear imams claim to be a religion of peace while they're going and campaigning for care of the Muslim Brotherhood. You can't sell me that kitten. That dog won't hunt. And this brings us to the why. Why is Tallarico doing this? Because if you looked at polling just a week ago, it would tell you that Ken Paxton was behind, whether it's 2 points, 3 points, not a major amount of points, but he's behind. Oh my gosh. Tallarico's got all the momentum. He's got joy and he's got vibes, Ed Morrissey. Joy and vibes, my friend.
1: It's Brad Summer all over again.
0: It's Brad Summer
1: all over again.
0: Bravo.
1: That's what it is.
0: So the ground is clearly telling a different story, correct?
1: Well, I think so. I've been talking with people. I just got off the phone with a friend of mine who is here in Texas, who's also trying to take the temperature here. And nobody's talking about Tallarico because Tallarico isn't exciting anyone. Tallarico is this obscure progressive from Austin who looks nothing like the type of candidate who can campaign statewide. And I will tell you this. In Texas, you know, I spend too much time watching television. Just frankly, I just do. You know, in the evenings, I just want to turn my brain off, watch HGTV or the History Channel and just, you know, unplug. Well, those channels carry a lot of local and state programming. And I'm telling you that 2 years ago, I was getting deluged with Colin Allred ads. I was getting deluged 6 months ago with Tallarico and Paxton and Cornyn ads. I don't think I ever saw a Crockett ad in my market. I'm seeing nothing. In fact, I just started seeing Paxton ads over the last few days on these channels. So all this money that supposedly Tallarico has had doesn't appear to be going into the traditional places. You know where Tallarico is really running ads? And this is what I found out today is he's running ads in Houston, which is a Democrat stronghold in the state of Texas. And the reason why they're running him in Houston, the reason why they're spending all the money in Houston is because Tallarico has got a real problem with black voters. And there's a lot of black voters in Houston. That's, Jasmine Crockett is from Dallas, but the black vote has a real stronghold in Houston. And he's running those ads because black voters don't really care about him running in Texas. And I'm telling you, where you spend the money, Jasmine Crockett said this 2 or 3 weeks ago, where the money is going is how you should assess how this race is going. And if you follow the money with Tallarico, it's not going well. And she said that, and it may be the first time I've ever agreed with Jasmine Crockett my entire life, but she's correct. Don't look at the polls, follow the money. The money's in Houston. It's not in places like Central Texas. It's not in places like Dallas, which is at least a little bit more balanced. It's not in places in West Texas or even East Texas. It's in Houston. And the reason why it's in Houston is because he's spending millions of dollars trying to convince black Democrats to come out and vote just to get to the level that Colin Allred had, where he lost by 8 points state or 9 points statewide 2 years ago.
0: Talking to Ed Morrissey of hotair.com. I started by discussing this convention taking place in Texas, the Republican National Convention, a midterm convention. It's a good idea, right? It's worth trying, yeah, for sure. I don't know what the end result is going to be. President Trump spoke for an hour and 40 minutes. I mean, the guy is just, it's crazy. 80 years old and doing this. Democrats don't have anybody who could talk for an hour and 40 minutes and keep a crowd entertained. And of course, Trump did things like say, vote for Republicans, and if we win the House and Senate, you'll get $5,000. That's a bribe. I don't care who you are. Don't want to hear it. All it's the crazy. MAGA people can kiss any part of my backside they choose. It's a bribe. They might as well pay off my student loan debt. It's awful, ridiculous, yeah, nonsense. But there are a lot of good did come out of this. And one of the pieces, yeah, of good that's unbelievable was this. You've got the story over at hotair.com where Senator John Fetterman made a video for President Trump introducing Senator Dave McCormick, the Republican senator from Pennsylvania, thanking them for working with him to save the steel industry, which, of course, Western Pennsylvania, that's where he lives and breathes. I've got people like Toure, the so-called commentator on CNN, used to be of MSNBC fame, calling him a traitor to the Democrats, even though he votes with Democrats 90 to 95% of the time. But on America First and on Israel, he differs, and all of a sudden he's a traitor. No one should think this guy is a Republican. But in the world of what we'll call ballsy moves, I'm not even sure if I can say that on radio. Holy cow, this video is amongst the top three you may have ever witnessed in politics.
1: Yeah, you know, Zell Miller comes to mind. And Zell Miller actually crossed the aisle to endorse George W. Bush in 2004. And he actually appeared in person at the Republican convention in 2004. But he never switched party affiliations. He remained, as far as I recall, he remained a Democrat until he passed away, and that was not all that long ago, I think. And so that's the antecedent, perhaps the parallel. And Fetterman didn't even go that far. Fetterman just praised Trump for his work in keeping the steel industry solvent in Western Pennsylvania, and talked about his friendship with Dave McCormick to introduce him to the crowd. And afterwards, he said, "I'm not changing parties. I'm a Democrat. I vote Democrat. I'm going to remain a Democrat. But yeah, I'm not going to cross certain lines." And I mean, it wasn't just Toure. I mean, Hassan Piker was making fun of his speech on his reaction videos. You had, I think it was one of the vice chairs of the DNC. They got 185 of them or something like that. One of them was calling him a Benedict Arnold, which tells me that whoever that was, I think his name was Lafayette. if I'm not mistaken, it may have been somebody named Lafayette. Didn't spend a lot of time reading American history to find out who Benedict Arnold actually was. It wasn't just that Benedict Arnold introduced a British officer as one of his friends, you know? Right. So, I mean, the absurd hyperbolic reaction to Fetterman doing this, I think it's telling in a certain way. This is becoming a cult, and anybody who speaks against it is a heretic. And it doesn't matter if you're a 90% member of it. If you praise a Republican for anything, you're going to be excommunicated. And so, yes, it was a very telling moment. And I agree with you. The convention's a good gamble. I don't know if it's going to pay off, but the cost is, relatively speaking, a sideshow compared to all the money that's being raised anyway. And it's the Republicans' attempt to try to turn around a pattern of midterm cycle losses. And you have to do something different. If you want to break a pattern, you have to do something different. And this is actually, it was actually a fun thing to watch last night. It was entertaining and it was energizing. I think it will motivate the activists to go out and do more get out the vote type of activities. I think you'll see more of that. You're seeing more of the candidates on a national basis, and they're resetting the narrative, or at least they're trying to, from this is a referendum on Donald Trump to this is a referendum on Marxism, Islamism, and socialism.
0: Which it should be. And then Trump said, think of me on the ballot, when he said, no, wait, I'm not on the ballot, before he said, you know, it's me on the ballot. Trump has not been great on that messaging. Ed Marcy, hotair.com. I appreciate you. This is Tony Katz Today.
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0: No, I don't think the AI is going to kill us all. It doesn't mean we shouldn't be aware of it. It doesn't mean we can't have conversations about regulation. It doesn't mean that somehow you just have to accept your fate. It means that the stuff coming out from the guy who worked at ChatGPT and Anthropic, Jacob Coxon, C-O-X-O-N is his last name. I've been working on AI for 3 years with these companies. And it's going to kill us all in a decade. It can. It can kill us all in a decade. So could global warming, except it didn't. The only point that I make to you is that there's a difference between proper fear and fear mongering. And I think that's what we're into here. We're into the fear mongering. Being aware, being smart, being alert, being planned, properly planning, all good. Being afraid. When we know that it's coming, well, that doesn't make any sense. And if we were to stop moving on AI because it's going to kill all of humanity, you think the Chinese are stopping for a second? That's what makes this argument so just nonsensical. So we'll get into more of this. But living in fear is a dumb, dumb idea. Count me out. This is Tony Katz Today. Find everything at TonyKatz.com.
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5: No end in sight to the Iran war. I'm Kathleen Maloney, Fox News. As the war in Iran expands, President Trump saying this about it today.
6: Iran wants to make a deal so badly. They're calling constantly. They want to make a deal. They got to make the right deal. I'm not going to make a deal that's no good.
5: That comment from outside the Irish Open in Doonbeg, Ireland, where the president had a surprise announcement after getting requests to remove U.S. tariffs on Irish whiskey.
7: On behalf of the United States of America, I am going to take the tariffs off.
5: The president returning to Washington tonight. The president also addressing the war in Ukraine and the so-called Trump dividend if Republicans sweep both chambers in the midterm elections. Fox's Alex Hogan reports from Dublin.
8: Today, Trump telling reporters that he called Ukrainian President Volodymyr Zelensky to stop targeting Russian diesel infrastructure. In talking domestic issues, Trump today doubled down on his pledge to send every adult in the U.S. a $5,000 check if Republicans retain control of Congress in the midterm elections.
6: If the Republicans win, as I said, it's $5,000 to all adults in the country, and we can easily handle that because we're taking in so much money.
8: The proposal has been met with bipartisan pushback as Democrats slam the administration over the state of the economy. They also say they don't buy the promise of these $5,000 checks.
5: Some economic experts say the proposal could add to the country's debt. More pain at the pump as U.S. gas prices increase over the last 3 weeks. Oil industry analyst Trilby Lundberg with the details.
9: Now we have a jump of 11 cents per gallon in the average price of regular grade gasoline to $4.25.
5: Lundberg says gas prices are up 38 cents a gallon since early July. 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
3: A man was stabbed to death. I'm Renika Kadakia. Here's what's trending this hour. A man is dead after a stabbing on Indy's west side earlier Sunday morning. IMPD said officers were called to the 6,300 block of West 34th Street around 3:07 a.m. They found a man suffering from stab wounds. He was taken to a local hospital in critical condition and later passed away. The Marion County Coroner's Office will determine the exact cause and manner of death and release the victim's name after his family has been notified. A man is under arrest after police say he attacked several semis with an axe on Indiana's interstate. The man was reportedly barefoot when he approached the trucks and struck them with the axe, causing damage. Police arrested him and took him into custody. Soraga International Grocery plans to open a new location right here in Indianapolis. Soraga is known for its wide selection of Asian, Latin American, African, and Middle Eastern groceries. The Indianapolis-based chain is set to anchor the redevelopment of East Washington Plaza at 7803 East Washington Street. I'm Renika Kadakia, on the level, on the go, and at WIBC.com. Now here's a forecast from American Standard Cooling Weather Center.
4: Partly to mostly sunny skies, forecast highs in the mid to low 80s, but less humid. Same story on Monday, upper 70s to near 80, before 90s return Tuesday and Wednesday. I'm Fox 59 meteorologist Ethan Rosick for 93 WIBC.
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2: Diesel prices are hitting an all-time high. I'm Radhika Kadakia. Here's what's trending this hour. Diesel prices are hitting a new record in the United States, with the national average now at $6.16 a gallon. That's putting more pressure on truck drivers, farmers, and other businesses that rely heavily on diesel fuel. IMPD believes a homeless man with a knife is what set off alerts from two Indiana schools earlier Saturday. Jarrett Lewis reports.
3: First, a social media post from Purdue Alert at 3:49 a.m. saying there was a dangerous situation happening near the Sports Complex Garage and Riverwalk Garage in downtown Indy. Then, IU Police and Public Safety issued a similar alert a couple minutes later. IMPD said they arrested 41-year-old Shaheen Elmore. He's looking at preliminary charges of kidnapping, criminal trespass, resisting law enforcement, and intimidation with a deadly weapon. There's no reports of injuries, but police say two other people were involved in what happened early Saturday morning. Jarrett Lewis, 93 WIBC Mobile News.
2: O'Charley's appears to be closing its remaining corporate restaurants across the country, including two locations right here in Indiana. Several former employees have posted on social media saying the restaurants have closed. O'Charley's is a Southern-style restaurant known for its comfort food. The closures would mark the end of the chain's remaining corporate locations in the United States. I'm Rainika Kadakia, on the level, on the go, and at WIBC.com. Here's the forecast from the American Standard Cooling Weather Center.
4: Partly to mostly sunny skies, forecast highs in the mid to low 80s, but less humid. Same story on Monday, upper 70s to near 80, before 90s return Tuesday and Wednesday. I'm Fox 59 meteorologist Ethan Rosick for 93 WIBC.
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3: There's a lot of uncertainty in the world right now. 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
6: Fox News, I'm Ted Lindner. Tensions ramping up in the Middle East amid the latest threats from Iran and its proxies.
7: It's not just in Saudi Arabia where they had to shut down the east-to-west crude oil pipeline, but also in the Strait of Hormuz, where overnight yet another vessel was targeted by the IRGC with an unknown projectile.
6: Fox's Trey Ying. So President Trump downplaying the threat of artificial intelligence after Anthropic researcher Jacob Coxon quit, citing concerns that AI could cause human extinction in the years ahead.
8: It's going to be more good than bad, but by a lot.
9: But have you heard directly from any of them?
8: Whoever wins AI, and we're leading by a lot, whoever wins AI wins.
6: There have been several reports of AI systems escaping containment during testing. On Sunday, House Speaker Mike Johnson told CNN he wants AI leaders to meet with Congress to discuss security issues. America's listening to Fox News.

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3: I'm Sue Guzman, Fox News. President Trump asked by reporters on Sunday as he left about the latest negotiations with Iran.
4: Iran wants to make a deal so bad. They're calling constantly. They want to make a deal. They got to make the right deal. I'm not going to make a deal that's no good.
3: As he left, the president had a surprise announcement for Ireland after getting requests to remove U.S. tariffs on Irish whiskey.
5: On behalf of the United States of America, I am going to take the tariffs off.
3: And this says the president is returning home to Washington. Meanwhile, a planned meeting between Iran and Oman has been postponed. The details from Fox's Kevin Cork.
6: The talks were set to address the status of the Strait of Hormuz. Oman and Iran have been negotiating a deal on managing shipping through the vital waterway, but Iran wants ships to pay transit fees, something Oman obviously opposes. Now, the meeting was postponed at the request of regional countries like Bahrain, who are already planning not to attend, citing its lack of diplomatic relations with Tehran. This comes as traffic through the strait remains relatively low amid continued U.S.-Iran fighting and attacks on vessels in that waterway. And for those of you who are wondering, yes, a U.S. naval blockade on Iranian ports remains in place. As for diplomatic efforts to end the fighting, they remain stalled, though the president says Iran wants to make a deal.
3: The Wall Street Journal reporting Iran is rebuilding its ballistic missile stockpile, meantime, in underground facilities. And some scary moments on Saturday for the Republican gubernatorial candidate in Wisconsin. The small plane he was riding in was forced to make an emergency landing in Lake Wausau. This was on Saturday, and here's what he had to say about it.
7: I signed up for the job to be governor of the state of Wisconsin a year ago. It was right here in Wausau a year ago that I announced, and I'm going to finish that job.
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12: Police investigate Indy's Near East Side shooting. I'm Renika Kadakia. Here's what's trending this hour. Police are investigating a shooting on Indianapolis' Near Northeast Side Saturday night. IMPD says officers were called to the 3000 block of North Arsenal Avenue near Dr. Andrew J. Brown Avenue just before 11:30. They found a man inside a car with a gunshot wound. He was taken to the hospital. Police have not yet released any details. A man in Winchester is facing drug charges after police say he put meth in the wrong mailbox. According to court documents, investigators say the man was attempting to deliver the drugs when they were mistakenly placed

0: in the wrong mailbox. Police later recovered the meth and connected it to the man. He is now facing charges related to possession and delivery of meth. The case is moving through the courts. Keep Indianapolis Beautiful is celebrating 50 years of making Indianapolis greener. The nonprofit is raising about $4 million for a new community project and to maintain the 65 green spaces it already operates around the city. About $1.3 million will fund three new projects, including a bicycle safety park on the near the northwest side, a native plant community space on the far east side, and an urban microforest. I'm Raina Kakadakia, on the level, on the go, and at WIBC.com. Here's a forecast from the American Standard Cooling Weather Center.
1: Partly to mostly sunny skies, forecast highs in the mid to low 80s, but less humid. Same story on Monday, upper 70s to near 80, before 90s return Tuesday and Wednesday. I'm Fox 59 meteorologist Ethan Rosick for 93 WIBC.
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12: Fox News, I'm Ted Lindner. The war in the Middle East expanding as Houthi rebels capture more territory near a crucial shipping strait.
13: They've already taken a key port city of Mocha, but what is more concerning to the West is their control over territory near a key strait, the Bab el Mandeb Strait. Through this strait passes about 12% of the world's oil.
12: Fox's Steve Harrigan and President Trump calling on Ukraine's President Zelensky to pause strikes on Russian diesel refineries, claiming the attacks are contributing to a global shortage.
14: A lot of the diesel oil comes, and that's the one where there's a big up. It comes from Russia. The Russia plants are being hit by Ukraine.
12: Oil futures inching higher on Sunday night. The national average has since surpassed $6.20. 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
2: Or Fox News. President Trump saying this about it on Sunday outside the Irish Open as he spent the weekend in Ireland.
3: Iran wants to make a deal so bad. They're calling constantly. They want to make a deal. They got to make the right deal. I'm not going to make a deal that's no good.
2: The president there outside the Open in Doombeg, Ireland. The president had a surprise announcement for the country after getting requests to remove U.S. tariffs on Irish whiskey.
3: On behalf of the United States of America, I am going to take the tariffs off.
2: The president on his way back to D.C. tonight. Meantime, the president also addressing the war in Ukraine, the so-called Trump dividend, if Republicans sweep both chambers in the midterm elections in less than 2 months from now in November. Fox's Alex Hogan with more on that from Dublin.
4: Today, Trump telling reporters that he called Ukrainian President Volodymyr Zelensky to stop targeting Russian diesel infrastructure. In talking domestic issues, Trump today doubled down on his pledge to send every adult in the U.S. a $5,000 check if Republicans retain control of Congress in the midterm elections.
3: If the Republicans win, as I said, it's $5,000 to all adults in the country, and we can easily handle that because we're taking in so much money.
4: The proposal has been met with bipartisan pushback as Democrats slam the administration over the state of the economy. They also say they don't buy the promise of these $5,000 checks.
2: Some economic experts say the proposal could add to the country's debt. And the Republican running for governor in the state of Wisconsin, Tom Tiffany, saying he swam to safety after making an emergency landing in Lake Wausau on Saturday.
5: I signed up for the job to be governor of the state of Wisconsin a year ago. It was right here in Wausau a year ago that I announced, and I'm going to finish that job because there's a whole lot of people in Wisconsin that are counting on me.
2: Tiffany says he and the pilot sustained only minor injuries. 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
9: A man was stabbed to death. I'm Renika Kadakia. Here's what's trending this hour. A man is dead after a stabbing on Indy's west side earlier Sunday morning. IMPD said officers were called to the 6,300 block of West 34th Street around 3:07 a.m. They found a man suffering from stab wounds. He was taken to a local hospital in critical condition and later passed away. The Marion County Coroner's Office will determine the exact cause and manner of death and release the victim's name after his family has been notified. A man is under arrest after police say he attacked several semis with an axe on Indiana's interstate. The man was reportedly barefoot when he approached the trucks and struck them with the axe, causing damage. Police arrested him and took him into custody. Soraga International Grocery plans to open a new location right here in Indianapolis. Soraga is known for its wide selection of Asian, Latin American, African, and Middle Eastern groceries. The Indianapolis-based chain is set to anchor the redevelopment of East Washington Plaza at 7803 East Washington Street. I'm Renika Kadakia, on the level, on the go, and at WIBC.com. Now here's a forecast from American Standard Cooling Weather Center.
10: Partly to mostly sunny skies, forecast highs in the mid to low 80s, but less humid. Same story on Monday, upper 70s to near 80.

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1: When Sue and I originally moved in, it's in the military, there were a lot of cornfields everywhere around here. 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
2: 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We knew what we wanted. We were on our timeline. We wanted an experience that wasn't going to be intrusive, and I wanted something that was fast.
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1: Traffic through the strait remains relatively low amid continued U.S.-Iran fighting and attacks on vessels in that waterway. And for those of you who are wondering, yes, a U.S. naval blockade on Iranian ports remains in place. As for diplomatic efforts to end the fighting, they remain stalled, though the president says Iran wants to make a deal.
2: Meanwhile, this planned meeting, as he's referenced, between Iran and Oman has been postponed, and the Wall Street Journal is reporting Iran is rebuilding its ballistic missile stockpile in underground facilities. President Trump asked by reporters Sunday as he left about the latest negotiations with Iran.
3: Iran wants to make a deal so bad. Calling constantly. They want to make a deal. They got to make the right deal. I'm not going to make a deal that's no good.
2: As he left, the president had a surprise announcement for Ireland after getting requests to remove U.S. tariffs on Irish whiskey.
3: On behalf of the United States of America, I am going to take the tariffs off.
2: And some scary moments for the Wisconsin Republican gubernatorial candidate in Wisconsin. The small plane he was riding in forced to make an emergency landing in Lake Wausau on Saturday.
4: I signed up for the job to be governor of the state of Wisconsin a year ago. It was right here in Wausau a year ago that I announced, and I'm going to finish that job because there's a whole lot of people in Wisconsin that are counting on it.
2: That is Representative Tom Tiffany. 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
10: Diesel prices are hitting an all-time high. I'm Renika Kadakia. Here's what's trending this hour. Diesel prices are hitting a new record in the United States, with the national average now at $6.16 a gallon. That's putting more pressure on truck drivers, farmers, and other businesses that rely heavily on diesel fuel. IMPD believes a homeless man with a knife is what set off alerts from two Indiana schools earlier Saturday. Jarrett Lewis reports.
11: First, a social media post from Purdue Alert at 3:49 a.m. saying there was a dangerous situation happening near the Sports Complex Garage and Riverwalk Garage in downtown Indy. Then, IU Police and Public Safety issued a similar alert a couple minutes later. IMPD said they arrested 41-year-old Shaheen Elmore. He's looking at preliminary charges of kidnapping, criminal trespass, resisting law enforcement, and intimidation with a deadly weapon. There's no reports of injuries, but police say two other people were involved in what happened early Saturday morning. Jarrett Lewis, 93 WIBC Mobile News.
10: O'Charley's appears to be closing its remaining corporate restaurants across the country, including two locations right here in Indiana. Several former employees have posted on social media saying the restaurants have closed. O'Charley's is a Southern-style restaurant known for its comfort food. The closures would mark the end of the chain's remaining corporate locations in the United States. I'm Renika Kadakia, on the level, on the go, and at WIBC.com. Here's the forecast from the American Standard Cooling Weather Center.
12: Partly to mostly sunny skies, forecast highs in the mid to low 80s, but less humid. Same story on Monday, upper 70s to near 80, before 90s return Tuesday and Wednesday. I'm Fox 59 meteorologist Ethan Rosick for 93 WIBC.
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8: That's in a year ago. 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
14: Police investigate Indy's Near East Side shooting. I'm Renika Kadakia. Here's what's trending this hour. Police are investigating a shooting on Indianapolis's Near Northeast Side Saturday night. IMPD says officers were called to the 3000 block of North Arsenal Avenue near Dr. Andrew J. Brown Avenue just before 11:30. They found a man inside a car with a gunshot wound. He was taken to the hospital. Police have not yet released any details. A man in Winchester is facing drug charges after police say he put meth in the wrong mailbox. According to court documents, investigators say the man was attempting to deliver the drugs when they were mistakenly placed in the wrong mailbox. Police later recovered the meth and connected it to the man. He is now facing charges related to possession and delivery of meth. The case is moving through the courts. Keep Indianapolis Beautiful is celebrating 50 years of making Indianapolis greener. The nonprofit is raising about $4 million for a new community project and to maintain the 65 green spaces it already operates around the city. About $1.3 million will fund three new projects, including a bicycle safety park on the near the northwest side, a native plant community space on the far east side, and an urban microforest. I'm Renika Kadakia, on the level, on the go, and at WIBC.com. Here's the forecast from the American Standard Cooling Weather Center.
15: Partly to mostly sunny skies, forecast highs in the mid to low 80s, but less humid. Same story on Monday, upper 70s to near 80, before 90s return Tuesday and Wednesday. I'm Fox 59 meteorologist Ethan Rosick for 93 WIBC.
16: I'm at Decatur Township Station 73 in Canby, Indiana. 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I drive all emergency equipment to the scenes. So my father-in-law, his health was declining. 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
1: Welcome back. Keep Yourself Alive, Queen's very first single, written by Brian May and later ranked by Rolling Stone magazine among the greatest guitar songs of all time. I think they got that right. 100 years after his death, Rudolph Valentino still haunts Hollywood, not simply as its first great screen idol, but through one of its most enduring mysteries. After Valentino died suddenly at just the age of 31, a veiled woman dressed entirely in black began appearing at his crypt, leaving behind a single red rose. Who was she? What was her connection to Valentino? And how did a private act of devotion become a Hollywood legend that survives to this day? Filmmaker and author Giovanni Stico takes us inside Valentino's extraordinary life, untimely death, and the mystery of the Lady in Black. Next on Coast to Coast AM.
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7: A man was stabbed to death. I'm Renika Kadakia. Here's what's trending this hour. A man is dead after a stabbing on Indy's west side earlier Sunday morning. IMPD said officers were called to the 6,300 block of West 34th Street around 3:07 a.m. They found a man suffering from stab wounds. He was taken to a local hospital in critical condition and later passed away. The Marion County Coroner's Office will determine the exact cause and manner of death and release the victim's name after his family has been notified. A man is under arrest after police say he attacked several semis with an axe on Indiana's interstate. The man was reportedly barefoot when he approached the trucks and struck them with the axe, causing damage. Police arrested him and took him into custody. Soraga International Grocery plans to open a new location right here in Indianapolis. Soraga is known for its wide selection of Asian, Latin American, African, and Middle Eastern groceries. The Indianapolis-based chain is set to anchor the redevelopment of East Washington Plaza at 7803 East Washington Street. I'm Renika Kadakia, on the level, on the go, and at WIBC.com. Now here's a forecast from American Standard Cooling Weather Center.
8: Partly to mostly sunny skies, forecast highs in the mid to low 80s, but less humid. Same story on Monday, upper 70s to near 80, before 90s return Tuesday and Wednesday. I'm Fox 59 meteorologist Ethan Rosick for 93 WIBC.
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1: Hey, welcome back. Here's something you don't see every night. Two brilliant green fireballs, thousands of miles apart, within 48 hours. One streaked over Maryland and Virginia, rattling homes with a sonic boom. Then another tore across the Mediterranean between Spain and Mallorca, reportedly turning night into day. The European fireball was clocked at an astonishing 148,000 miles an hour. The eerie green color likely came from vaporized metals and ionized oxygen. And here's the kicker. Both appeared during the relatively minor Epsilon Perseid meteor shower, which normally doesn't put on anything like this kind of show. You can read more about this in the carousel up at coasttocoastam.com. 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UFOs, military secrets, and what may be hiding beyond the perimeter. 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
7: Now at 5, 10 people shot in 8 different places across Indianapolis over the weekend. We hear from one neighbor whose house was hit by stray bullets.
6: Plus, a month after historic flooding at Central Indiana, some families are still facing major repairs and big bills.
9: Man, I think if anything, it's made us stronger as a community.
7: The new push to speed up aid and why some residents say they're not going anywhere. And not the best start to the regular season for the Colts.
10: Defense just really played poorly, in my opinion. So, pretty disappointing start. So,
7: we got the reaction from fans about what went wrong, what they saw in the Colts' regular season opening loss, and whether they think the Colts can turn it around.
6: Got Hope to, so. Right?
7: It's only week one.
6: Hope so.
7: Yes, they can.
6: Mm-hmm.
7: Got to.
6: Got to.
7: Got to.
6: Right, Amber? Go sports, she
11: Go
6: says.
11: Go sports.
7: Good morning, everyone.

0: In Terre Haute, taking a look at dew points, upper 40s, lower 50s. That's why it feels a lot more comfortable outside. Typically, when you have a dew point that's at 60 or above, that's when we feel more of the humidity in the atmosphere. We are well below that mark this morning. And on Forum Live Guardian radar, I'm not seeing any rain showers within the state. Also, very little cloud cover. There's a high pressure system that is across the Great Lakes. That's going to help keep us dry for today. So it looks great at the bus stop, but you may need some long sleeves while kids are waiting at the bus stop. Temperatures in the upper 50s at that time. And then later on this afternoon, it will be comfortable with a high that is near 78 degrees. We are going to quickly heat up. I will let you know when highs in the 90s return and when we could have some showers and thunderstorms around in my forecast.
1: Amber, thank you. Developing now, IMPD working to solve multiple shootings from over the weekend.
2: In all, there were 8 shootings that left 10 people hurt across the city. The latest on Indy's west side. This was around 11:30 last night at a home on Thayer Street. Police responded and found one person in critical condition after being shot. No word on what prompted the shooting or if there are any suspects.
1: Just a few hours before that, on the northeast side, officers found a man shot on Edgemoor Court. He was also taken to the hospital in critical condition. While IMPD doesn't know what prompted the shooting, they do believe that this victim was specifically targeted.
2: A 17-year-old girl was shot at a short-term rental property in the Fountain Square area. That was around 1:30 Sunday morning on Orange Street. At the scene, police did not find a victim, but then a 17-year-old girl checked herself into the hospital with a gunshot wound. At least one home nearby was hit by stray bullets from the shooting.
3: It's scary because I dozed off on the couch, and that could have hit me or just anybody on the side of the house. So, yeah, it is scary. Then it messed up, like, property value, too.
2: We looked into the records of the property where the shooting happened, and it is registered as a short-term rental with Indianapolis, and Airbnb's website appears to show the property is available to rent. If you know anything about any of the shootings, you're asked to contact IMPD or Crime Stoppers at 317-262-TIPS. We have that number posted on our website, along with more information on all the shootings that happened over the weekend. That's fox59.com. And happening now, recovery continues this morning in parts of central Indiana after historic flooding left homes and neighborhoods damaged about a month ago.
1: Yeah, this weekend, the American Legion Post at 54th and Keystone opened its backyard and stage for an all-day concert. The event raised money for residents in Ravenswood and Rocky Ripple, who were so badly hit by the flooding. Many homeowners still facing major repair bills after ripping out floors and drywall and other damaged materials. Last week, some residents got letters from the city advising them to raise their homes up 4 to 10 feet to better protect against future floods.
4: Man, I think if anything, it's made us stronger as a community. I mean, I don't know if, you know, the hope was that we would just go away quietly or maybe sell and allow other individuals to kind of came in and take advantage of the potential profit value, but we're not going anywhere, and it's made us even stronger.
1: Neighborhood organizers will meet this week with the Indianapolis Foundation and the city to determine how to speed up aid to residents.
2: More help is coming for Hoosiers still dealing with damage. The Indianapolis Indians celebrated their final homestand of the season by giving back to flood victims. Back in August, the team pledged to match every dollar donated through the end of the month. Over the weekend at Victory Field, the Indians announced that number was $25,000.
5: We're really fortunate that we were able to do this campaign with our fans. We are Hoosiers that are helping our other fellow Hoosiers out because this is what community is for. We have to lift each other up when things get down and things get rough.
2: Well, the Indians are also planning a future restoration project for the affected areas. Well, unfortunately, the Colts are 0-1 after a rough start to the regular season.
1: Yeah, you saw. They lost to the Ravens 41-23 yesterday at Lucas Oil Stadium. Jonathan Taylor put the Colts on the board first with a 1-yard touchdown run. He would finish with 2 touchdowns and 98 yards on the ground. It was really a great first drive for the Colts offense. And while they got on the board first, it went downhill from there. Baltimore responded with 14 straight points and never trailed again. The Ravens led 31-13 at half and finished with more than 500 yards of offense. Lamar Jackson threw for 324 yards and 1 touchdown. For Daniel Jones, It was more of a struggle in his first game back from injury. He threw for 166 yards with one touchdown.

0: and one interception.
1: Well, after watching that loss, Colts fans had plenty to say. The biggest frustration was with the defense, fans pointing to missed stops, big plays, and trouble getting off the field. Some saying Indy looked flat after that opening drive, but despite the slow start to the season, some say they are not giving up hope.
2: I'm a diehard fan, and I hope they do improve, and I'm in that they are going to, and that who knows, we could still get into the Super Bowl.
3: Yes. All right. Thank you.
2: There's always that chance.
1: Well, the Colts have another tough test as they head to hit the road. They're taking on the Kansas City Chiefs this weekend. Kickoff is Sunday at 8:20 p.m.
0: All right, another tough one there. Meanwhile, it was a very different story for the Chicago Bears, who were part of the highest scoring Week 1 game in NFL history, beating Carolina 59-37, a combined 96 points. The game was tied at 31 early in the third quarter. Then the Bears pulled away by outscoring Carolina 28-6 the rest of the game. Caleb Williams threw two touchdown passes and ran for two more scores. DeAndre Swift added 124 rushing yards and three touchdowns. Chicago finished with 552 yards of offense. So they start the season 1-0. I mean, that's basically worth a 2-0. It's two games worth. Wow. And it was also a huge weekend for college football across Indiana.
1: Next, we're going to dive into IU, Notre Dame, and Ball State's big wins. We'll tell you what happened with Purdue coming up short in double overtime.
0: And a new legal fight brewing over whether ICE agents can be present at polling places this November during the election. 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
0: Happening today, the Trump administration is expected to announce new sanctions targeting a large unnamed bank.
1: Now, this is all part of its effort to increase economic pressure on Iran. Treasury Secretary Scott Bessent says the move is aimed at making it more difficult and more expensive to do business with the Iranian government. The announcement was originally planned for Friday, but was delayed to avoid conflicting with events marking the 25th anniversary of the September 11th attacks. The bank has not yet been identified.
0: All this, of course, is still affecting gas prices. AAA says the average price nationally for diesel is over $6 a gallon now, which is a new record. The national average for gas is $4.31. Of course, Indiana's average is lower at $3.59 with that extended tax holiday. Fox 59 is your local election headquarters, and there's a new legal fight underway over whether ICE agents can be present at polling locations during the midterm elections.
1: Now, the city of Denver and several civil rights and voting groups have sued the Trump administration. They want a federal judge to block armed ICE agents from voting sites. Meanwhile, the administration says there is no plan for large-scale operations at the polls. But some Democrats say the thought of ICE being there is a Republican scare tactic to prevent people from voting.
5: I think the most damaging thing that the president and his lackeys have done is to try to undermine our faith in elections.
9: They don't want ICE near the polling places. They don't want to vote for voter ID. They don't want observers. What do they got to hide to begin with?
1: As of right now, the plaintiffs in the lawsuit say ICE enforcement at polls breaks a Civil War-era law restricting armed federal officers at polling places.
0: Now to the weather, where the Atlantic hurricane season has been historically quiet so far this year. No hurricanes have formed in the Atlantic this year or this season. And the National Hurricane Center is not expecting any tropical development over the next several days, at least. Meteorologists say the strong El Nino is a major reason why, creating wind shear and other conditions that make it harder for storms to strengthen. But forecasters do warn that the season is far from over, and it only takes one storm to have a major impact. So let's not write it off yet. But
1: that's
0: it has.
1: Until end of November?
0: Does it go until November?
14: Through November, yes. Yeah. So we still have plenty of time, but peak season is September 10th. Yeah. So it's right around this time when it's normally at its peak. Yeah.
0: I had noticed the other day that, we haven't heard of any hurricanes forming out there.
14: I know. Thankfully, it's been pretty quiet on that front, because I feel like locally our weather has been kind of crazy this year.
1: When I was working in Florida, it's just all we were doing.
14: Oh, hurricane!
0: Coverage.
14: All the time. I always thought it'd be interesting, just with my situation in life. I stayed within Central Indiana,
1: sure.
14: But tropical meteorology I find very fascinating.
1: Oh, I can see that.
14: So I wouldn't have mind if, you know, circumstances were differently a long time ago.
1: Yeah.
14: If I traveled and did like some more.
1: Well, I guess with your position, different parts of the country would be totally different work for you.
14: Completely different. Yes, mountain meteorology too. That's completely different.
0: Absolutely.
1: Cool.
14: All right. So.
1: Well, what about here?
14: But what about here?
0: It looks
14: great here, but you know what? Central Indiana is my favorite.
1: Same.
14: That's absolutely. So it's going to be nice to have great weather outside for today. Comfortable conditions. Drop to 59 in the Speedway area. 60 for the temperature in Indianapolis. Breeze out of the northeast at 13 miles per hour. 57 for the temperature in Lafayette this morning. We have temperatures in the lower 50s closer to Kokomo, but it is down to 54. In Muncie and in the Richmond area. Dew points are in the upper 40s, lower 50s. Typically, when you have a dew point that is at 60 or over, that's when you're going to feel more of the humidity. And we're just not going to see that for today. It will feel quite comfortable. By the way, dew points are about 15 to 20 degrees cooler than this time yesterday, which is why it feels a lot less humid outside. On our forum, Live Guardian Radar, it's quiet this morning. We're not seeing any shower activity within the state. We will have just a few more clouds in the sky this afternoon, but we have a high pressure feature that is right across the Great Lakes. And that's what's going to help keep us dry for today. And we should have a lot of dry time heading into tonight and for tomorrow too. But changes are on the way starting tomorrow, because we are going to heat up again, turn more humid, and we will have a late day storm chance. No rain chances for today. It will be a fantastic day to get outside. outside as temperatures rise into the mid to upper 70s. We should have a high at 78 degrees in Indianapolis, close to the average high, which is 79. We will have a breeze that is out of the west-southwest, or west-northwest, rather, anywhere from 6 to 12 miles per hour. And then we should have quiet weather conditions through the evening, too, with the temperature near 70. 9 o'clock tonight at 11 p.m., we will fall back into the upper 60s. Our low tonight near 60 in Indianapolis, likely going to fall into the mid to upper 50s in some of our outlying locations. Quiet conditions tonight. Breeze does shift out of the southeast overnight, and it will turn warmer, more humid as well for tomorrow. High at 91 degrees, and winds are going to be out of the southwest heading into our Tuesday. Muggy meter also going to quickly jump. We'll be in the comfortable weather, comfortable category for today, but notice how much it rises starting Tuesday and for the rest of the week. The weather pattern becomes a little more unsettled too. We will have chances for scattered showers and at times some thunderstorms for the next several days. Any storm that fires up late in the day tomorrow, it will be capable of producing some gusty winds. That'll be the primary concern. Showing you future cast quickly, we have dry weather tomorrow morning into the early afternoon. By the late afternoon, that's when we begin to see some showers develop ahead of a boundary that is going to get closer to central Indiana. Anytime after 4 p.m., we could have a pop up shower and storm. It just looks more favorable as we head into the evening hours closer to Indianapolis. Right around 7 o'clock, we have that spotty activity across the northern half of the state. Again, rain chances around for the next several days with that unsettled weather pattern. It's also going to stay quite steamy through the middle part of the week. 90 for the high Wednesday and Thursday. We'll have a high near 86 on Friday with the chance for a few spotty showers in the afternoon, and then we will have a shower chance on Saturday. 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
20: The Colts have won only one season opener since 2013, and that was last year against the Dolphins. The Horseshoe looking to make it two straight yesterday with the Ravens in town. Started off great. Opening drive, the Colts win the toss, take the ball, and Jonathan Taylor finishes it off. The first time we've seen him all season, and he's in the end zone. PAT no good, however. It was 6-0. The bad news is the Colts didn't score again until the Ravens had put up 28 points. Look at Derrick Henry. We've seen this before as a Titan and as a Raven all the way to the house. 28-6, second half, more of the same. Henry, his third rushing TD, 144 yards rushing, and the Colts fall hard at home, 41-23.
21: Yeah, it wasn't good enough. Obviously, you don't ever want it to happen, but it did, and we got to learn from it. To be honest, that's what you got to do. You got to learn from it. You got to grow from it. And we got a long season ahead of us.
22: I think we all expected to play well and to play at a really high level. You know, as soon as we got out there, and we weren't able to do it. We weren't able to play at the level that we expect for ourselves.
20: An ugly loss, and it won't get any easier on Sunday. A primetime meeting in Kansas City with Patrick Mahomes and the Chiefs. In the studio, Chris Hagan, Fox 59 Sports.
0: Well, a Zionsville native turns a second chance into a million-dollar moment on College Game Day.
1: Coming up, how a freshman from Central Indiana nailed the kick and why he's giving half his winnings away.
0: 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I'll show you why you don't want to click the link.
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1: 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And nearly 200 million patients use MyChart worldwide. And scammers are taking notice.
0: Yeah, phishing emails are targeting users with realistic messages designed to get you to click a link. I looked into how to spot the scam and how to protect your information.
11: MyChart recently shared realistic-looking examples of scam emails being sent to patients all over the world. This one says, "Your recent results are ready," and provides a link to sign into your MyChart account. If you click that link, it'll take you to what looks like the MyChart login page, but it's fake. If you're able to log in on the fake page, it might take you to this page with an urgent warning about critical patterns in your blood work that need to be reviewed. Continuing down that rabbit hole will either expose you to malware designed to steal your private information or take you to a website designed to trick you into giving up that information. Another version of the email says you're eligible to receive a complimentary Medicare health kit. The MyChart anti-fraud page points out that real MyChart emails come from your own healthcare organization or MyChart Central with the name of your organization on it. Scamicide says the real MyChart never asks you to click on links. If you get an email you think might be legitimate, contact your healthcare provider directly and ask them about the email you received.
0: Financial information and medical information, two things that you do not want a scammer to get a hold of, because all kinds of fraud and identity theft can happen after that. So you can read more about this later this morning at fox59.com, and some of the looks at the emails and the screenshots look very realistic.
1: Once again, trying to get people at what might possibly be one of the worst times of their lives when they're not, you know, if you're dealing with something medical-wise and you're getting all these messages all the time.
0: Yeah, and talk about an urgent feeling, you know, if it's like, hey, something in your blood work we need to talk about. That's
1: absolutely
0: scary. Absolutely.
1: Thanks for the heads up on that one. Well, hey, it was a big weekend for college football across Indiana. Number 5 IU cruising past Howard 55-0 in Bloomington to improve to 2-0. Number 3 Notre Dame also having a shutout, beating Rice 52-0. C.J. Carr threw 4 touchdown passes as the Irish moved to 2-0. In Muncie, Ball State picked up its first win of the season, beating Stony Brook 41-17. Purdue was the only in-state FBS matchup team to come short. The Boilermakers rallied from 10 down in the fourth, but fell to Wake Forest 38-36 in double overtime. Now this.
26: The UT community is awesome. Everyone's so friendly, and it felt like we were kicking the ball together, and it wasn't just me.
0: A Zionsville native nails a million-dollar field goal Saturday during Pat McAfee's kicking contest on ESPN's College Game Day in Austin, Texas.
1: Connor Cassina Norell is a freshman at UT Austin, originally from Zionsville. He says he camped out overnight for the chance at the kicking contest. He missed the first one, and Matthew McConaughey and Kirk Herbstreit offered him $100,000. Here he goes.
0: And it was all right, all right, all right.
1: Nice. So that bumped the pot to $1.2 million.
26: Pat McAfee, he was really generous, and he let me kick again. And I locked in for that second one and tried to make sure that my follow-through was more straight, and it ended up being a pretty pure strike.
1: Calm under pressure. Connor pledged half his winnings to the Indianapolis-based nonprofit Building Tomorrow. It works to ensure all children have access to quality education.
0: Definitely looks like he's done that before.
1: It does, doesn't it?
0: He knew how to kick that ball, no doubt. Central Indiana, of course, is still recovering from the historic flooding that we had over the summer.
1: We're checking in with those communities today to see how recovery efforts are coming along 1 month later.
0: And a woman accused of killing Lynn Town Marshal Brad Fisher due in court today. The charges she's facing and what she's expected, we're expecting to see in court.
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1: 5:30. Police are investigating a shooting on the northeast side of Indy. This is a look at the scene along Edgemere Court near the Hubbard Gardens Apartments. Police found a man shot and in critical condition. He was rushed to the hospital. No word on suspects, but investigators are talking to witnesses and believe the shooting was targeted.
0: The woman accused of murdering the Lynn Town Marshal is in court this morning. Investigators say Macy Atkinson went on a high-speed chase in a stolen van, striking and killing Bradley Fisher. Prosecutors are seeking a sentence of life without parole. Her initial court hearing is set for 9 o'clock. We're going to have a crew there to bring you updates later this morning.
1: And the pursuit ends with a stolen vehicle plunging into Fall Creek. Indiana State Police say a trooper attempted to pull the suspects over and they took off yesterday. They led troopers on a chase going the wrong way on I-70 and then I-65 eventually crashing into Fall Creek. A man was taken into custody as he swam to shore. And then here, crews are pulling the woman from the car, and she was taken to the hospital in critical condition.
0: Wow.
1: Thanks for being with us this morning. I'm Lindy Baxton.
0: And I'm Zach Myers. Yesterday, Amber was hanging out with me here, and you said that this today was probably your pick of the week.
5: Absolutely.
0: Yeah.
5: I mean, it already feels great outside this morning. You know, it's a bit cooler. May need some long sleeves for kiddos at the bus stop, but we are going to warm up nicely. We're just not dealing with the humidity like we had been experiencing. Don't get used to it.
1: Okay.
0: Yeah.
5: So that's the bad news.
0: There's a reason today's the pick.
5: Yes, there is a reason because it's going to be short-lived, but we will have wonderful weather to get outside and enjoy for today. Live look at Westfield. This is from Grand Junction. It is a touch breezy this morning. We do have a breeze that is out of the northeast at 13 miles per hour. It is 55 in Westfield this morning, 60 at the Indy Airport. And let's check in on temperatures across the area. Lower 50s closer to Kokomo. It is 50 degrees, 57 for the temperature in Lafayette, and currently 54 in Richmond. Dew points have dropped greatly across the state, anywhere from 15 to 20 degrees cooler. Typically, when we have a dew point over 60, that is when we are going to feel more of that moisture, the heaviness in the atmosphere, and we're just not going to see that for today with the dew point temperatures in the upper 40s and lower 50s. Checking in on our satellite and radar. There aren't any rain showers within the state. We have a high pressure system that is hovering across the Great Lakes. That'll help keep us dry for today. Plenty of sun, up to 71 at 1 o'clock this afternoon. And once we get to 5 p.m., we should rise near 78 degrees with a few scattered clouds in the sky. We were just talking about this. We are going to heat up again and turn more humid. I will let you know when highs in the 90s return this week and when we could have some showers and thunderstorms around in my forecast.
0: Amber, thank you so much. Thousands of Hoosiers are still recovering from the 113-year historic flood.
1: It's now been just over a month since it all began, and Fox 59's Anna Fulman joins us live with a look at the recovery and rebuilding efforts across the state in the last 30 days. Morning, Anna.
9: Good morning, Lindy and Zach. We know those catastrophic floods hit many communities throughout the state really hard, something we haven't seen in more than a century. Now the focus is on rebuilding and coming back even stronger.
10: This community will bounce back. I've been here for 22 years. I know this community and the people here love each other and care about each other. And I've seen that through this flood. And they're going to continue doing this in the weeks ahead.
9: Cambridge City was one of the places hit hardest. Many homes were destroyed and many businesses now have to rebuild from scratch. It was the same story over in Noblesville, parts of Carmel, and Broad Ripple. You can see just how high the water was. Cars completely submerged underwater as the White River crested here at 24 and a half feet. Hundreds of people had to evacuate, and many of them are not able to return to the place they once called home. And back to the east side of the state, where Connersville also took a huge hit. The mayor telling me the destruction here looked like a bomb went off. Across the state, the total damage is still being evaluated, but estimates range anywhere from $500 million to $5 billion. Right now, state and federal funding is still being distributed to homeowners impacted. Donations are continuing to pour in to local nonprofits, and many fundraisers are also happening statewide. And as we know, the rebuilding process is expected to continue over the next several months. And we will actually be checking in with city officials here in Noblesville to see how things have been going over the last month. For now, reporting live in Noblesville, Hannah Fulman, Fox 59 News.
1: Thank you, Hannah. Well, Santa's helpers in Indiana are getting to work a little early this year. They're bringing new toys to children impacted by the floods. The Indiana Santa Claus Society organized the many toys put together by Santa's elves. They will be distributing them to children across central Indiana whose toys were destroyed in the flooding. A date has not been set yet for the distribution.
0: In a Fox 59 update now, overnight, a federal judge ordered the U.S. Postal Service to not implement President Trump's executive order in limiting mail-in ballots. The Supreme Court is already considering the administration's appeal of an order by a different judge. A Boston-based U.S. District Court judge stopped the Postal Service from enforcing its new rule on mail-in voting before this year's midterm election. Both judges citing a risk of otherwise approved mail-in ballots that would not be counted in the upcoming election.
1: President Trump addresses his plans for a $5,000 dividend check for all American adults if Republicans win the November midterms. The president spoke before heading back to the White House yesterday after a two-day trip to Ireland. He says every adult in the U.S. will get the check if Republicans retain control of the House and Senate in the midterm elections. President Trump also says people will receive the check whether they voted for Republicans or not, and even if they do not cast a ballot. Trump's pledge is expected to cost more than $1 trillion and will need to be approved by Congress first.
0: 3 months after falling at his home, Senator Mitch McConnell is expected to return to Congress today. The Kentucky senator was discharged from the hospital over a month ago on August 6th, and there have been questions around his absence from Congress and his condition, as Kentucky's governor says he has received zero communication from the state's senior senator.
14: All we're asking is just a little bit of proof. And I get that everybody wants a certain level of privacy, but when you run for these jobs, you know you're giving some of that up.
0: McConnell was first elected to the Senate in 1985 and is the 10th longest serving senator in U.S. history.
1: A candidate for Wisconsin governor is now recovering after his plane made an emergency landing in a lake this weekend.
0: Why the plane did not reach the airport and how he describes his narrow escape.
1: And it's all coming back to her for a night of endless pleasure for Celine Dion. Coming up, her emotional return to the stage.

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9: Welcome back. Right now, 129 people are still missing after a ferry capsized in Indonesia. At least 6 passengers are confirmed killed. This happened Sunday in the Java Sea. The Virgo transport was carrying 213 passengers and 30 crew members when contact was lost around 2 a.m. Sunday. The captain issued a distress call that morning saying that the ship was in rough seas with waves up to 10 feet. And right now in the Philippines, 13 people are still missing after a fire tore through a ferry. The fire killed at least 76 people. It spread so fast, one man says he didn't have time to grab a life jacket before he got trampled. The ferry had 132 people on board. 43 of them survived the fire. The fire's cause has not been determined as the investigation continues.
10: Amazon is now suspending its partnership with 21 Air. One of the cargo carrier's planes loaded with Amazon packages is what crashed here off a Miami runway last week, killing 5 people. The Boeing 767 skidded nearly 1,300 feet past the end of the runway. It smashed into a van carrying workers of a plane cleaning company, and all 5 people who died were in the van. And 5 others were hurt. The National Transportation Safety Board says one of the pilots warned his counterpart they were going too fast as they approached for landing and after touchdown. But the full transcript of the cockpit conversation will not be released until later in the investigation.
9: U.S. Representative and candidate for Wisconsin Governor Tom Tiffany says he is thankful just to be alive. He was on a small plane that basically crashed into a lake. The 68-year-old says just before 9 o'clock Saturday night, his small plane lost power, forcing the pilot to do an emergency landing right there on Lake Wausau. The small plane almost made it to the airport after a political event, but the power cut out. He says the pilot quickly called 911, but then the plane started filling up with water and sinking. So they had to swim to a shallow area and wait to be rescued by boat.
11: Len said to me, we are going down
4: pull your seatbelt tight. And that's exactly what I did. I gave it a yank and pulled it good and tight, but probably about 10 seconds later, we hit the water. And after the plane settled, probably a couple seconds, we looked at each other, are you okay? And he said to me, are you okay? And I'm like, yeah, doing fine.
9: Well, both he and the pilot had to get some stitches for cuts, but otherwise, they're okay. The FAA and NTSB are investigating the loss of power to that plane, but wow. Talk about a close
10: call.
9: When you're sitting in a plane in water and it starts filling up with
10: yeah,
9: water.
10: It's just
9: that's
10: awful.
9: Terrifying.
10: Mm-hmm.
9: Wow. So glad they're okay.
11: I was just going to say that. Very thankful they're okay.
9: Mm-hmm. Forecast is okay.
11: I know. I'm thankful for that, too.
12: It's pretty good.
11: It's going to be comfortable today.
12: Because there have been times I've been thinking, okay, I could almost open the windows, but the humidity has been too much.
11: Yes, absolutely. Mm-hmm. So the humidity is low today. Mm-hmm. It's not going to last long because it's going to jump again tomorrow, and then we have highs back into the 90s for tomorrow.
12: Okay.
11: So we are going to heat up. By the way, the final full week of summer, we start summer. It's not this Tuesday, but the following Tuesday, the 22nd.
12: So this is our final full week.
11: Yeah, this is our final full week. Hmm. Yep. So heading into this week, we are going to have more opportunities for highs in the 90s. And for today, it's going to be more seasonal and it's going to be quite comfortable. So Lindy, a great day to open your windows. 59 for the temperature in Speedway this morning. We have mostly clear skies. 60 out the door in Indianapolis with winds out of the northeast, right around 13 miles per hour, anywhere from 5 to 15 miles per hour throughout the day today. Plus, we have comfortable weather conditions. We have dropped into the lower 50s closer to Kokomo, and it's 56 degrees in Shelbyville. Dew points at this hour, upper 40s, lower 50s. When you have a dew point that is 60 or above 60 degrees, that's when it's going to feel more humid. It's not going to feel humid for today. It will be quite comfortable with dew points anywhere from 15 to 20 degrees cooler than this time yesterday. Certainly having improvements in the forecast today. It's going to be the best day of the week ahead of a warm up and also a chance for unsettled weather because there will be times where scattered showers and thunderstorms are going to be in the mix. We still have high pressure over the Great Lakes. That's going to help keep us dry for today. And we have this cooler air mass that is settling into the Great Lakes region and also having an impact to the weather here locally. 77 for the temperature around 3 o'clock this afternoon, and then we jump to 78 degrees between 4 to 5 o'clock. That'll be the high temperature for today. Comfortable weather conditions through the afternoon, and it looks great for this evening as well. With clear skies, 72 at 8 o'clock tonight. By 10 p.m., 68 degrees. Our low tonight near 60. We'll have mostly clear skies. Overnight tonight, that's when we have a change in the wind direction out of the southeast, anywhere from 5 to 10 miles per hour, and that's going to contribute to warmer weather conditions heading into tomorrow. We are going to have a high at 91 degrees, a lot of dry time. Late in the day, there is going to be a chance for a few showers and thunderstorms to fire up, and any storm that does develop may produce some gusty winds, but a big jump in the humidity levels again. I do want to show you the muggy beater because today it's comfortable, but it will turn a lot more uncomfortable starting tomorrow, and it will stay elevated for the rest of the week. There is a marginal risk that has a level 1 of 5 setting up for the northern half of the state as we head into Tuesday evening. And again, the primary concern with any storm that does fire up, it could produce some gusty winds. This is 445 heading into Tuesday morning, looking dry. We'll have dry conditions during the first part of the Tuesday into the early afternoon. After 4 to 5 o'clock, that's when we begin to see a few showers and storms develop northwest of Indianapolis, getting closer to downtown Indy by the time we get to 7:30 in the evening. Based on what we're seeing on Futurecast, you can see most of the thunderstorm activity does develop across the northern half of the state, and it isn't going to be widespread by any means, but we certainly could have that spotty storm chance around by the late afternoon into the first part of the evening starting on Tuesday. Unsettled weather expected for the rest of the week. That means we are going to be dodging some showers and thunderstorms at times, with high temperatures rising into the 90s. 90 for a high Wednesday and Thursday. And then once we get to Friday, we'll have a high temperature closer to 86 degrees with a spotty shower chance for the afternoon. Next weekend, mid to upper 80s, and we will have a few showers around. Lindy?
12: Thank you, Amber. A U.S. Open win so quick, the winner didn't even realize it was over.
9: Wait till you see this. If you didn't watch this, this is so funny. Why the German tennis player says he didn't even realize he had won when the point was over.
12: And after a medical diagnosis took Celine Dion out of performing for many years, she made her epic return to the stage in France over the weekend. How long she plans to keep the good times going, that's next.

0: 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At Audubon, we help them thrive, so all of us thrive as well. Here, hope takes flight, because progress begins with birds.
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15: Well, a sweet bundle of joy for one couple in Greece as they welcome their newborn daughter after 22 years.
16: After losing their 21-year-old son in a traffic accident, they were determined to try to bring new life into the world once more, so they put their faith in an embryo which had been frozen for more than 22 years.
15: Wow.
16: They knew they were up against the clock. The Greek government has a strict 54-year age limit for women to complete IVF procedures and secure approval from a national authority. Now the father says after living in darkness through grief, she has brought the oxygen the couple needed to keep living. Now this.
17: At long last, Alexander Zverev has his U.S. Open title.
18: He doesn't know it's over.
17: Yes, he can now celebrate. He was so locked in. Oh my God.
16: He does. Alexander Zverev taking a moment before he realizes he did win the 2026 U.S. Open over the weekend.
15: How funny is that? Playing the U.S. Open final in a stadium full of people really pulling for the American player, Shelton. The last time an American won the U.S. Open was 2003. So Zverev, you saw him there. He served, got the point. Didn't hear the announcer say game, set, match. And then he's like, oh, wait. Oh, yeah, I was. He didn't even realize it was over. He was sort of had tunnel vision
16: yeah.
15: the whole last game.
16: He would.
15: That's so funny. Well, Celine Dion got emotional as she took the stage in France over the weekend, making her first full performance on stage in 6 years.
16: The five-time Grammy Award winner took a step back after she was diagnosed with stiff person syndrome. That was late 2022. And she's chosen Paris for her 2026-2027 residency. She will be giving 26 concerts between September, October, and May. The last time France saw her sing, it lasted 4 minutes. It was the Olympic opening ceremony, July 2024. She sang from the Eiffel Tower, one song, one night. Her fans calling it a resurrection. Well, still ahead this morning, speaking of icons.
15: Yeah, what we know about the Music City's latest tribute to the late Queen of Country when we come back.
16: And the roughest election yet, the doggy duties one Ohio City's newest elected official will have to undertake. That's next.
15: But first, Fox 59 wants to wish you a happy birthday. And today's shout out is for Brianne. Brianne, your message says, happy 25th birthday to the best daughter in the world. Dad and Mom love you.
16: Happy birthday to you, Brianne. If you have a wish to share on air, let us know. It's fox59.com/happybirthday.
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6: Good Monday morning. Coming up in a couple of minutes, what Indianapolis cops are saying about several shootings that happened across the city this weekend, what Indiana State Police say they were dealing with early Sunday morning, what prosecutors are saying about a woman accused of killing a cop, and what happened to the Indianapolis Colts on Sunday. After Fox News, from the Precision Comfort Mitsubishi Electric Studios, 93 WIBC, WIBC HD1, Indianapolis, it's 6 o'clock.
2: Iran won't surrender. I'm Dave Anthony, Fox News. That's what its president posted on social media, though President Trump, before leaving Ireland, insisted
7: Iran wants to make a deal so bad.
2: But today, as Fox's Jonathan Savage reports, a meeting Iran was planning to have about the Strait of Hormuz, where its attacks have affected oil and other shipping, has been postponed.
8: It was meant to see Iran and Oman present Gulf Arab states with a plan governing shipping routes in the Strait of Hormuz. Meanwhile, strikes by Iran-backed Houthi rebels based in Yemen have forced the closure of Saudi Arabia's east-west oil pipeline, a vital alternative given the effective closure of the strait. All this has seen oil prices rise further.
2: Now, the price of oil and gas, both higher. Gas is $4.31 a gallon, up 16 cents since last Monday, and AAA's national average. Diesel has spiked double that. It's at a record high, $6.23. Also, while in Ireland, the president blamed a different conflict for that, urging Ukraine's president to show use restraint.
7: He has to stop knocking out diesel fuel in Russia. Let him go after targets, but not diesel fuel, because he's causing a shortage of diesel.
2: The president's also concerned a new push to put more restrictions on artificial intelligence could give China an advantage in AI development. This after Anthropic CEO Dario Amodei suggested they need guardrails in place, telling CBS Face the Nation,
25: I won't lie to you, there are real dangers. And I think for too long, the industry lied to people about the fact that this technology had risk.
16: Elon Musk posted in response a simple Dario is right. And then you have OpenAI, Sam Altman. He added on X that he too agrees with the pacing of the frontier. He says we welcome a federal framework that sets consistent safety requirements for frontier AI.
2: Fox's Alexandria Hoff, another setback for President Trump trying

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1: While trying to outrun the Indiana State Police, a passenger also hurt. State police say a man took off along I-70 and Post Road, then drove the wrong way on I-65. The trooper ended the pursuit, but moments later, the car crashed into Fall Creek near 21st and was fully submerged in water. First responders pulled both people out of the car. Happening today, Macy Atkinson is due in court in the death of Lynntown Marshal Brad Fisher. Police say Atkinson hit Fisher while he was laying down stop sticks as she was running from police. She was wanted on several drug warrants. She's accused of murder. It was a long day for the Indianapolis Colts on Sunday.
2: The Colts bring a late pressure. They fire over the middle, out of the backfield. It's Flowers, catch and run. Flowers to the 20. He's at the 15. Catches on the block. He's at the 5. Stretches for the goal line. Is he in? Yes, he is. As a 54-yard catch and run.
1: Matt Taylor, the voice of the Indianapolis Colts, calling the Zay Flowers touchdown catch from Lamar Jackson. The Colts fell to the Ravens 41-23. They've now lost 11 of their last 13 season openers. I'm Ryan Hedrick on The Level on the Go and at WIBC.com. Traffic and weather together next on a Monday morning.
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6: On 65 heading northbound this morning, it's a little sluggish between 865 and Whitestown Parkway. That's starting to be a diminishing delay, though. 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I'm Paul Bodenloss with traffic on the 5. 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
7: Where are we at? What do we got? 57 degrees? That's right. We've got a little bit of cold front now, so we can be back up into the 90s tomorrow because Indiana. I believe that's how you do the math. 57 degree Monday plus 90 degree Tuesday equals Indiana. Yeah, that's that common core math. 57 degrees in the American Standard Cooling Weather Center. The time is 6:06.

0: the president's tariffs. So why should the American people not hold President Trump and the Republican Congress accountable for this economy, given the fact that the two biggest drivers of inflation right now have nothing to do with Biden, then they have to do with Trump tariffs that Congress supports and Trump's war in Iran that Congress supports, Republicans in Congress?
1: Well, look, I take issue with everything you just said. It's not Trump's war in Iran. Iran is the largest state sponsor of terrorism, and they were within weeks of having a nuclear capability, a nuclear bomb. That had been an objective, preventing that, from every administration for 50 years. They came this close, and the president had to act. He did not have a choice in the matter to keep Americans safe. Now, that's done. Operation Epic Fury was an epic success, but now we've got to resolve that, of course, because the Strait of Hormuz is not stabilized for commerce, and that's what's making gas prices too high, and by extension, groceries, because of the fuel cost and transportation cost. All that will come to a close, we believe, soon. You heard the president's soundbite at the opening of the show. He thinks right after the election, in a short time frame, we can get that done. Why? Because we're going to have the assistance, I believe, of allied nations and, you know, NATO partners and Arab states in the region who have a bigger stake in the Strait of Hormuz being open for commerce even than we do. I think everybody assists to make sure that happens. And at the same time, we make sure that Iran can never have a nuclear weapon. That would be a danger to every single American.
2: I at least appreciate the pushback from the speaker. That's why I played it in full, a little bit longer of a little bit of audio than I normally do. Tony Katz, 93 WIBC, good morning. But he actually didn't say it right. The president absolutely had a choice. You call President Trump's war. He could have let Iran continue to be the state sponsor of terror, get a nuclear weapon, be more impossible in the Middle East, further choke off oil, and forever threaten your grandkids. Or he could be the man that he is, as opposed to all the pansies who came before him. The speaker does not answer things the way I do. Sometimes for better, sometimes for worse. In this case, well, clearly, for worse, the argument of Trump's war does not move the needle. You want it, Jake, to move the needle because Trump's war is a Democratic talking point, not a news story. How do you respond to Democrats calling it Trump's war? You calling it, now that would even, it's not even a great question. But you calling it that, just silly. Just embarrassing at this stage of the game. All of this is predicated on something we have been talking about for months. We were right from the beginning. Democrats have come to the conclusion that this election is not going their way. It should, but it's not. Because they are crazy. They're certifiable. There is zero running of a campaign that is focused on the American people on a national level. I would argue, if you were to take a look at the state of Indiana, can you tell me where Democrats are locally? What is the local campaign? Local issue, local subject, state issue, state subject, where does it exist? All I know is Bo Bai is running for Secretary of State by basically claiming, I'm actually a Republican. He's not actually saying that. But you listen to his ads, and you're like, oh, well, okay. If you saw a Bo Bai ad, you would not believe he is a Democrat at all. There is no mention of, oh, by the way. Maybe that's very effective stuff. But we know what the party is. Now, why is there no discussion of the party? Well, it's the Secretary of State's race, Tony, and there's really nothing there that's actually party. So what do I win by voting for a Democrat anyway? What do I get except the risk? What is it that you offer that's different? We're going to clean up the Secretary of State's office. Once you get rid of Diego Morales, it's pretty clean. Right? Maybe get a, maybe, I don't know, maybe you could like vacuum the carpets. There's no conversation that businesses don't get their licenses. There's no conversation about wild things happening with car dealerships. There is him buying vehicles that he shouldn't. It's him buying his, giving his brother-in-law a job. There's all of that. There's him and basketball tickets and those kinds of things. I agree. I'll also agree that Republicans should have been paying attention to that months before it happened, and they didn't. We were. Sometimes I don't get angry that people are late to the party. I'm just glad they showed up. They figured out he couldn't win, and everybody acted accordingly. Okay. Better late than ever. But the actual office? Show me. Where's that conversation? Where's that reporting? Where's that data? So I don't know what the man's going to clean up. I don't. Maybe this is the whole point about the Secretary of State race. They all basically could do the job. Maybe we got to start digging deeper and asking, is there something that isn't being done that could be done? But we go back to what I was saying about the general election for 2026. On the congressional side, on the Senate side, Democrats are not running away with this thing. Democrats find themselves losing this thing. And that's Jake Tapper trying to give them cover on a story that's already failed them. You know where they're going to have success? AI needs to be stopped, and those dastardly Republicans won't stop it. And now even the people who created AI realize that the monster is too big and has to be put back in the cage. Huh. That's convenient. And we know it's a political ploy because Barack Obama told us so. A lot of people to get called a lot of names this morning. Democrats and Republicans. Scaredy cat little Republicans. Right here in Indiana. I have got all of that coming up. Tony Katz, 93 WIBC.
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4: Roadways in pretty decent shape so far. 65 heading northbound at Raymond. The entrance and exit ramps continue to be closed with ongoing construction. 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I'm Paul Bodenloss with Traffic on the Fives. 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
2: 57 degrees in the American Standard Cooling Weather Center. The time is...
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0: to see the same old thing. Ain't no food upon a table.
1: So it's another day, another ridiculous garbage, who cares threat from the Iranians. Tony Katz, 93 WIBC, good morning. If Americans are warriors, let them face our valiant military forces. Why wage war on civilian infrastructure, food supplies, and livelihoods? If they're human, why deny people access to water, food, and medicine? Our people can't be bullied into submission. Iran won't surrender. Now, I'm going to say this for the record to the president there of Iran, Pezeshkian. If you're telling us don't go after the water, food, and medicine, you then can't tell us that your people can't be bullied into submission, because that's exactly how you bully people into submission. Am I the only person who noticed this glaring issue with the weak little kid's argument here? Somehow, the guy who murders 50,000, 60,000 protesters and throws gay people off the roof and thinks if you show a little bit of ankle, ladies, you should be stoned to death. Now he's questioning, why can't you be human? Perfect. No, we're just going to somehow forget all that and go, my gosh, that's right. We can't go after food supplies. This is the kind of argument Jesse Brown would make. Oh, did you see Carl? Producer Carl, everybody. Jesse Brown, it was the weekend. It was Jewish holiday, Rosh Hashanah, Jewish New Year. And so I was with my family, with some great people, incredible food. And he decided this was a good day to just lose his mind about me, because he can't handle the fact that he's a communist and everybody knows it and nobody wants to be his friend. Democratic Party doesn't want him. The city council doesn't want him. Nobody actually wants to be around this guy. No, he is the guy once again getting picked last for kickball. He can't take it. He thought he had gotten past this. Now I'm on the city county council. Now people have to like me. I'm popular. And then everyone said, oh man, you are just like, you are Buzz Killington, man. You are no. And then, Democratic Party's like, no. And Democratic Socialists are like, no. And the city county council's like, no. He's like, aw, but I was cool. I want to be cool again. He's basically like an 80s movie arc. He's the bad guy. He reinvents himself. But in the end, he's still a bad guy. And all the popped collars and Z Cavaricci's in the world can't save you. That would be more 90s, wouldn't it? Z Cavaricci's would be more 90s. All the popped collars and Jordache jeans can't save you. That might be better. I don't know. I'll let the 80s people decide. He's the kind of guy who would support this statement. Anyway, he's out there. He's calling me a liar. There were like 9,000 posts. I'm like, what is all this? So I went back to the origin. And he was calling me a liar about something. You're a guy who wears a keffiyeh. You support, in my view, Hamas, and then you want to wish Jews a happy new year? Bitch, sit down. Holy cow. One of those things is not like the other. If I knew the rest of the words right now, I would sing the song. Oh, I do know the rest of the words, but I'm still not going to sing. The Iranians are playing the tough guy once again. Everything they do, in all the ways they do it, it's nothing but tough guy stuff. They are losing this fight. They're losing in large scale ways. They cannot keep up. What they keep doing is they keep engaging threats. Now, I didn't say that they can't cause damage. They're working through their proxy, the Houthi rebels, to take choke points in the Red Sea. They're saying that we're going to keep throwing the rest of what we have at the Strait of Hormuz to keep that shut down. Every reporting said oil's flowing through. Now, all of a sudden, not all of a sudden, Oil is not flowing through. West Texas crude is at $102 a barrel. Brent crude is at $107. And there were some meetings that were supposed to take place with Oman in Italy that I think have now fallen by the wayside. And the town that you want, you'll hear about with the Houthi rebels, is called Bab El Mandeb. So B-A-B and then El Mandeb, M-A-N-D-E-B. That's the town there, which is right on the Red Sea, that area. That's the choke point that they have taken. So yeah, they still believe that their answer is all oil prices all the time. Gas prices have gone up. 1,000% true. But this is all the Iranians have. They have nothing else to offer, nothing else to put forward. And every threat is, of course, nonsense. Believe them at your peril. Can they be dangerous? Sure, they can be dangerous. Listen to their threats? Absolutely not. Is President Trump going to make moves on more military moves? I think that will be the stuff that is very intermittent. I think it is all just leave it on the economics. As for the Red Sea, well, that could be different. And I'm surprised that the pressure hasn't already happened on European nations to get up off their butts and do something. It's their oil. What do we care if you choke off the Red Sea? Ain't our problem. You go fix this. I think that's coming. It would be a little easier to get the Europeans on board if you weren't just trying to upset them every single day. The Europeans have very, very thin skin. They're like Canadians, but without the syrup. I'll get into more of this right now. Paul Bodenlos has traffic.
2: On 65, if you're heading northbound, it's a little sluggish from Raymond to the south split. Also, 6570 northbound slows Fletcher to Washington. 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
8: He's been missing in action for months. It feels a little cool this morning, 60 degrees, but we'll eventually get back up to 90 tomorrow. We're going to 80 today on this Monday morning. I'm Ryan Hedrick. Here's what's trending at 6:30. Political leaders are back to work on Capitol Hill this morning, 3 months after Kentucky Senator Mitch McConnell was hospitalized following a reported fall in his Washington, D.C. home. McConnell has not been seen in public since. His office says he spent time in a physical rehab center and was released on August 6th. The senator's office has not provided an update since early August. A memorial statue for Charlie Kirk outside the Turning Point USA headquarters vandalized with red spray paint.
9: TPUSA says this happened in the middle of the night. Apart from spray painting his face and neck, they also say they crossed out the name of Jesus on a nearby sign. And Turning Point says they're going to review the video of the incident and are working with law enforcement to find out who did this. They say they're also going to restore the statue and replace the signs, which Charlie's wife, Erica Kirk, saying on Twitter, his death and this incident is only going to make his legacy and causes spread further. Maricopa County Attorney Rachel Mitchell says these acts are not to be tolerated. If you do have any information, the Phoenix Police Department is asking you to call them.
8: That's Fox 10 Phoenix's Andrew Christensen reporting. Amazon says it suspended operation with cargo carrier 21 Air after an Amazon-branded plane crashed while landing in Miami earlier this month, killing five people. The CEO of an artificial intelligence research company warning people to be cautious as the technology continues to develop.
10: Dario Amodei published an essay over the weekend that said more precautions should be taken in AI development, and that will require the industry to slow down a bit. On CBS Face the Nation, Amodei said there's a fine line of where development can go.
11: What we're building is essentially intelligence. When something's very powerful, then of course it can be used well, and it can also be used for ill.
10: While fellow tech giants Sam Altman and Elon Musk say they agree with Amodei, President Trump on Sunday said his goal is to stay ahead of China because, in his words, whoever wins AI wins.
8: That's Fox's Gernal Scott reporting. I'm Ryan Hedrick on the level, on the go, and at WIBC.com. Traffic, weather, and sports together in 2.5 minutes on a Monday morning. It's 6:32.
12: This is Inside Indiana Business Radio. I'm Gary Dick. The nearly $200 million redevelopment of The Village, adjacent to the Ball State University campus, is coming to life with the recent opening of an innovation center, and later this year, the opening of a boutique hotel and new performing arts center. Ball State President Jeff Mearns says the project, which includes housing and retail, will be a destination for the region.
13: Clearly, things like recreational amenities, quality housing is important, but they know to have a vibrant university that is participating in talent development and contribute to a vibrant arts and culture scene is very important to talent attraction and business growth.
12: Officials from BP and the United Steelworkers Union are expected to return to the negotiating table today to continue talks on a new contract. contract at the oil giant's refinery in Whiting. The meeting will come almost 6 months to the day after BP locked out more than 800 workers due to the contract dispute. The two sides have been at odds over a new contract since January. The union claims BP's last contract proposal would eliminate or outsource more than 100 union jobs. In a play to improve its access to emerging technologies and companies, Cummins Inc. has joined a Switzerland-based venture firm as a limited partner. The Columbus-based manufacturer is now among more than 50 companies that have invested in Emerald Technology Ventures, a Zurich-based venture firm that focuses on sustainable industrial innovation. 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
12: Indiana revenue collections surpassed the most recent estimates for the month of August. The Indiana State Budget Agency said Friday that general fund revenues last month totaled nearly $1.8 billion, which was $23.8 million higher than the December 2025 forecast. August collections were also 12.2% higher than the same month in 2025. 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
2: 70 eastbound, getting a little sluggish this morning as you approach the South Split. Also on 6570 northbound, it's a little sluggish as well between the South Split and Washington this morning. 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
1: We've got 56 degrees in the American Standard Cooling Weather Center. Okay. There it is. I knew I'd find it. I knew I would. Ryan Hedrick has got sports.
15: Tony, good Monday morning. No team in the NFL wants to play poorly in its home opener, but that's exactly what happened to the Indianapolis Colts Sunday, who fell to the Baltimore Ravens 41-23. Running back Jonathan Taylor says it's time to put the loss behind them and get back to work and focus on the Kansas City Chiefs.
16: Definitely an eye-opener. Definitely, you know, a wake-up call. Like, hey, listen, season's here. Obviously, we know no one's going to give us anything, but like, that's a good team over there. And it's like, hey, doesn't matter what you guys did last year. You got to prove it again this year.
15: And Taylor carried the ball 19 times for 98 yards next Sunday's game against the Chiefs at 8:20 on the road. College football this weekend, number 5, Indiana routed Howard 55-0. Wake Forest over Purdue in double overtime, 38-36. And number 3, Notre Dame rolled past Rice, 52-0. Sports brought to you by Ball State Athletics. I'm Ryan Hedrick on the level, on the go, and at WIBC.
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18: From far beyond the galaxies, I've journeyed to this place to study the behavior patterns of the human race. And I find them highly illogical. Girl meets boy. They fall in love. She says he's everything
19: she's dreamed of. But when they get married, before he's aware, she changes his habits, the way he combs his hair. She changes him to someone he's never been.
20: See, Georgia deserves so much better than Mike Collins. And America deserves better than Donald Trump.
1: It's a beautiful line, Senator Ossoff. What makes you think you're the better? What is better? If the argument is going to be that John Ossoff is doing an incredibly good job as of late explaining himself and positions and his conversations on AI, and it's so presidential and he's going to be formidable in 2028, everybody is always formidable. Isn't that the way it goes? Tony Katz today. Good to be with you. Actually, it's not Tony Katz today. It's 93 WIBC. It's Tony Katz in the morning news. Don't rush things, Tony. You'll get there soon enough. Every time a Democrat opens their mouth, we're told so presidential. Ooh, they're going to be a candidate. Remember when Mark Kelly was going to be a candidate for president? Remember when they told us the same exact thing about Beto O'Rourke? About James Tallarico? That will be the popcorn moment. You know what? Let me write that down right now.
21: Tallarico.
1: That's how they pronounce it in the Tallarico family. Oh, you will not. The feminization of men is a real problem. It's a real, real, real issue, and it must be addressed. I'll talk about it later. I'll talk about my idea later. I'm writing it down so I remember to talk about it later. I just won't do it right now. But John Ossoff is going to be all the talk, and how we need to address AI and the importance of fighting AI. And President Trump, he rescinded the AI regulations. What President Trump did, so this is going back to 2025, is that President Trump rescinded Biden's executive order on AI. And that allowed for more growth of the business. That's what it did. It was what he called the safe, secure, and trustworthy development and use of artificial intelligence. It was an executive order. It wasn't a law. Congress can pass a law anytime it chooses. It didn't. It just abdicated its responsibility to the executive branch. And here's John Ossoff saying, look at what Trump did. He rescinded this order and made things more dangerous. We are going to get into this danger conversation. I'm pretty sure by the time I'm done at 7:45, I'm going to lose friends. But honesty requires us to say that we have all lost our minds. And what we are seeing in front of our very eyes with this call for we need government regulation, and the AI bosses saying, why won't government regulate us and control things? Kids, you know who clamors for government control? People who want other people not to be able to get into their sandbox. And right here in Indiana, this anti-data center insanity pushed by Democrats and Republicans is a childlike embarrassment. I didn't say it had to be in your town. I didn't say every deal was a good deal. The moratoriums, the anti-data center push. No one believes the con more than the mark. You fell for it. Now, the only thing I want to do is let's stop falling for it. We don't want to be the people who do data centers. China's going to win. And Trump is absolutely right. If we don't win the AI battle, we all lose. So when you tell me, Senator Ossoff, that America deserves better than Donald Trump, maybe I'll agree with you. But you're not better. And that's the whole damn problem. Tony Katz, 93 WIBC.
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1: Paul Bodenloss is in the WIBC Traffic Center.
2: On 70 heading eastbound, it's a little sluggish as you approach the south split. Also, 65 northbound slows Raymond to the south split. 65 70 northbound south split to Washington taps the brakes, and 70 westbound is a little sluggish as you approach the north split. 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
1: 56 degrees in the American Standard Cooling Weather Center. The time is...
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0: 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We are doing Trivia Night, American history version, October 8th, Mad Hatter in Greenwood. 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It's just going to be a fun night. It's just going to be a good time. That's it. That's all. Why can't we just have some fun? Don't worry, I got some presentation to do. I'm going to make you laugh. It's going to be pretty fantastic. But it's just going to be a great night of relaxation, fun with great people. 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Celebrate America 250 with my American History Trivia Night. You've got food from Greek's Pizzeria, the trivia from Hambone's Trivia, and you. 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Story after story about the lies of the New York Times. It was not my intention to bring this story, but it was one after another after another. I would have just been very happy with President Trump going to Ireland and then deciding that we were going to remove the 15% tariff on Irish whiskey. Seriously, Carl, nothing? Thank you. Thank you. Get your red breast, baby. Can you say that on radio? Pretty sure you can. Now, I saw some people making some real mistakes with what makes Irish whiskey and makes it, you know, similar to bourbon, which is, of course, nothing. But the story here is that anything we can do to be reducing barriers for bourbon sales in the U.S. is better. Much better. And if it lowers costs for liquor stores, that is great. Now, I, in the main, am not an Irish whiskey guy. There are some that are just fascinating. In the main, it's just not my flavor profile in the slightest. Now, I'm bourbon much more. Rye is really where I live and breathe. It's rye that makes the world go round. But I mean, that's the story I was going to do. I was going to dig in on that. But no, the story that it is clear from the reporting, a study from a Yale University professor, a review in the academic journal Studies in Conflict and Terrorism, evaluating 1,559 New York Times articles published between October 7th, 2023 and June 7th, 2024. This about the terrorist attack from Hamas, a terrorist organization against Israel, murdering 1,200, raping women, burning babies alive. This is what happened. 91% of the analyzed articles failed to mention Israeli casualties that occurred after October 7th. 1,423 articles completely omitted mentions of both Israeli post-October 7th casualties and Hamas combatant deaths. Hamas would always put out those numbers about, oh, look at all the people killed, but they included combatants. And our media being absolute garbage and leftists being absolute garbage. And Jesse Brown, I repeat myself, they would never talk about that. 50% of the articles did not reference the Israeli hostages held by Hamas during the fighting. 41% omitted mentions of the Israeli casualties from the initial October 7th attack itself. Everything was done to lie and support the terrorists against Israel. Then you get into the depravity of the stories themselves. The stories that these people told There was a whole series of videos about how tough things are for the people in Gaza because they were in blizzard conditions. I had forgotten about this. I saw it briefly. I dismissed it at the time. Great write-up over at National Review. Arab women crawling through snowbanks and begging for food in the Gaza Strip. Then, of course, there was the story that somehow dogs were trained to rape people. Then you have just the data, where you have the UN Special Rapporteur. Her name is Francesca Albanese. She is a bigot, saying that the death toll should be thought of as 680,000, of which 380,000 were infants under the age of five. The Palestinians themselves admit they don't even have an under five population of 380,000. Everything was a lie. Everything was a lie. This terrorist organization, that is Hamas, supported by the United Nations, which we know happened. And yet, guys like Jesse Brown, your city county councilor, wear keffiyehs in support of that. Now, he might claim it's not in support of that. I'm saying it's in support of that. And he has no defense. The bigotry of the communist knows no end. And then there's the story from Politico over there in the European Union. Hamas planned a Berlin-Vienna attack for October 7th anniversary, according to an indictment. Guys, this wasn't my planned story, but it's one thing after another, all coming together. This is why the AI story becomes so frustrating. Everybody knew. It was lie after lie after lie about Israel, about the war, about Hamas. A story of with truth in it, a story about missing a target, a story all, would all be fine, but that's not what you got. It was support of terrorists and a hatred of Israel because it's a hatred of Western civilization. Everybody knows, as we discussed it here, it's an attack on Christians. That's the end goal. And we were the only people honest about it. Only us. Maybe, hell, only us understood it. The leftist media, the leftist press, and the leftists all work together to push the craziest stories possible to denigrate and go after Israel because that's the goal. Get Israel, get America, end the Christian. They get what they want. And it's all just easy to see. Paul Bowden, Los Angeles Traffic.
1: Hope you still A-65 northbound between Raymond and the South Split this morning. 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
2: Good Monday morning. Coming up in a couple of minutes, what people still dealing with floods are saying about their homes and the recovery efforts, and how Indianapolis Colts head coach Shane Steichen is taking another opening day loss after Fox News. 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
3: A message to Ukraine. I'm Dave Anthony, Fox News. As diesel hits a new record high price this morning, $6.23 per gallon, President Trump is urging Ukraine's president to stop attacking diesel fuel facilities in the war against Russia.
4: This isn't done by the Middle East. This is done by what's happening with Russia and Ukraine. There are plenty of other targets. Don't hit diesel fuel, because that's hurting the world.
3: Now, that's the president before leaving Ireland, and this is after Russia attacked Ukraine's train service.
5: Ukraine's railway operator believes the diplomatic train may well have been the intended target. A Russian drone hit a passenger service near the Polish border. Just minutes earlier, a train passed through carrying one-time British Prime Minister Boris Johnson, ex-CIA Director David Petraeus, and other notable figures. Their train left ahead of schedule in response to Russian threats. General Petraeus called the incident terrifying.
3: That's Fox's Jonathan Savage. Back to fuel prices. Oil up another 2%+ today. AAA's national average for regular gas up 16 cents since last Monday. It's $4.31 a gallon. As a meeting Iran was supposed to have today with Oman about the Strait of Hormuz was postponed, while the Iran-backed Houthi rebels continue to disrupt oil shipping in the Red Sea and damaging a pipeline in Saudi Arabia. There's a new push among leaders in artificial technology to put more limits on AI, warning it could get out of control, led by Anthropic CEO Dario Amodei, who tells CBS Sunday Morning,
6: "What we're building is essentially intelligence. When something's very powerful, then of course it can be used well, and it can also be used for ill."
7: While fellow tech giants Sam Altman and Elon Musk say they agree with Amodei, President Trump on Sunday said his goal is to stay ahead of China because, in his words, whoever wins AI wins.
3: That's Fox's Gernal Scott. 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
8: 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On the go.
2: About a month after this happens, they're still picking up the pieces. It's a clear Monday morning, 61 degrees in downtown Indianapolis. Light breeze will get up to 80. I'm Ryan Hedrick. Here's what's trending at 7:02. Two fundraisers held Sunday to help Indianapolis flood victims in Ravenswood and Rocky Ripple. 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
8: IMPD believes a homeless person with a knife is what set off alerts from two Indiana schools early Saturday. Jarrett Lewis has what you need to know.
9: First, a social media post from Purdue Alert at 3:49 a.m. saying there was a dangerous situation happening near the Sports Complex Garage and Riverwalk Garage in downtown Indy. Then, IU Police and Public Safety issued a similar alert a couple minutes later. IMPD said they arrested 41-year-old Shaheen Elmore. He's looking at preliminary charges of kidnapping, criminal trespass, resisting law enforcement, and intimidation with a deadly weapon. There's no reports of injuries, but police say two other people were involved in what happened early Saturday morning. Jarrett Lewis, 93 WIBC Mobile News.
8: The Indianapolis Colts lost their opener in front of more than 65,000 people at Lucas Oil Stadium on Sunday to the Baltimore Ravens, 41-23. Head coach Shane Steichen.
10: We got to coach better. 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
8: And the Colts have to deal with Patrick Mahomes and the Kansas City Chiefs on Sunday on the road at night. 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Here's Paul Bodenlaus.
11: 65 heading northbound is heavy from Keystone to the south split. Also 65, 70 northbound slows south split to Washington. 70 westbound sluggish as you approach the north split. And on 465 westbound, taps the brakes between Ditch and Michigan. 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I'm Paul Bodenlaus with Traffic on the Fives. 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
12: Amber Hardwick, Fox 59, meteorologist, what's going on?
13: Good morning and happy Monday. Out the door this morning, we have mostly clear skies. It's a refreshing morning. We're not dealing with the elevated humidity levels across the state, with low temperatures falling in the 50s in most spots, although there have been a couple of locations closer to Kokomo where it has dropped into the upper 40s. For today, plenty of sunshine, absolutely beautiful. We'll have comfortable weather conditions as well, with a high near 78 degrees. Breeze out of the east-northeast, 5 to 15 miles per hour. For tonight, mostly clear, quiet, with a low near 60. And heading into tomorrow, that's when changes arrive. We'll have lots of dry time with partly cloudy skies, although we are going to heat up, turning more humid. We'll have a high near 91 degrees by tomorrow afternoon, with heat indices potentially in the mid to upper 90s. Plus, there is going to be a late day storm chance, and any storm that fires up, primarily north of Indianapolis, may produce some gusty winds. So the refreshing air, not going to stick around for very long, because we're going to heat up into the 90s for the next few days. Nice and steamy.
12: Fire up or spin up?
13: When?
12: I'm asking, are these storms, are they spinning up? Because that always means something different.
13: It's fire up, yes.
12: Okay. Just making sure.
13: Yes, it's going to be mostly a gusty wind threat. It's a very low end risk. So we just could have a couple of stronger thunderstorms in the mix.
12: You know what else is a gusty wind threat? Jason what? Hammer.
13: Why is that?
12: I don't know. I just thought it was a good joke. Thank you.
13: It was a great joke. Thank you for sharing with us.
12: I don't need your pity. I don't need your pity recorded laugh, Hardwick.
13: Well, at least you have it to use.
12: Yes, yes.
13: Anytime you want.
12: Some people use it as a ringtone. Producer Carl uses it to help his baby go to sleep.
13: It is nasty.
12: Yep.
13: I use it as my alarm in the morning.
12: You wake up to yourself?

0: laughing totally. Actually,
1: even I don't do that. Even I'm like, that's a bridge too far.
0: Oh, okay.
1: There it is.
0: See, I was trying to crack a joke, too, on this Monday morning.
1: Oh, gosh.
0: It was
1: If only it were so easy, huh? Not so easy, is it?
0: It isn't easy. No, it isn't.
1: No.
0: So.
1: We'll keep working on it. We're both going to get there. Dang it.
0: Maybe tomorrow will be a better day or the next hour. Who knows what it'll bring.
1: Yeah. Both are looking really not probable. Amber Hardwick, Fox 59, meteorologist. Thank you. 56 degrees in the American Standard Cooling Weather Center. The time is 7:08.

0: The score was 41-23, and it wasn't that close. The Baltimore Ravens beat the living snot out of the Indianapolis Colts. And hey, Jonathan Taylor was 2 yards away from 100. He had 2 touchdowns. But Derrick Henry had 144 yards and 3 touchdowns. Never mind Lamar Jackson's 40 yards for a touchdown just on the ground. I have said what I'm going to say. I actually sent it in a text to JMV. He might share it with you. I might share it later. He joins us right now. He's the voice of sports in Indiana on 93.5, 107.5 The Fan. Every day at 3 p.m. As far as opening debuts go, man, that was a great opening drive. And that was it, as far as I can tell. What say you, JMV?
1: Again, Drains, the 317-927-7186. I should tell you that that opening drive, you go, oh, wow. That's exactly what Carly Urse-Gordon was talking about this offseason. And then the rest of the game showed what we've all been talking about for the past 5+ years, and that is, why have there not been changes made? I cannot believe I sat through that lack of urgency and the way that one team ran roughshod over the other, considering the circumstances and what's been said of the owner of the offseason. I don't get it. And you said something to me about, you know, it's kind of firing time. I sent out a text message, Tony, yesterday that, you know, was talking about I'm sorry. Hey, Tony, am I still here?
0: Is Carl? Yeah, of course, man. You're right there. You're good.
1: Carl sounded a little frantic. My bad. Anyway.
0: Carl often sounds frantic. It's part of his charming personality.
1: No, yeah, I'll shorten this up and get back to you here. I thought that there was a lot of fireable offenses that we witnessed yesterday for a team that had been written what was supposedly the riot act by its owner in the offseason, and that response was embarrassing.
0: I'm going to tell people what I had texted you. I had started with, the Colts are the new Jets. That's what I wrote them. And then I said, I've seen enough. Fire Steichen, fire Ballard, fire Anarumo, and tell the Ursay family they aren't serious about winning and sell the team. I can't be more clear than that. I want nothing but success for them. But as an interested party, I'm out. They are not interested in winning at all. And that's a terrible thing to say about people who are clearly professionals. Is the issue offensive, defensive, or mindset?
1: Well, certainly it was defensive yesterday. I think it's just the overall team. And I would agree with you. And here's why. You prioritize, Tony. I say must win all the time, but people make fun of me, right? People go, oh, must win. It's not a must win. I understand by the mathematics it's not a must win. But when you're this team and you're supposed to be this, and you've talked about it for so many years, I mean, you hadn't made changes, and then you come out looking like that, it is the fact that that's how they looked. And I prioritize more than just one game. The first five is kind of that gauntlet where we want to see them get through, and then we're going to make our appraisal on, you know, whether or not you're going to believe in them. You didn't believe in them yesterday after the first half of play. And why would anybody? Because, again, what the owner said of the offseason, and there was zero sense of urgency, and they took a whipping everywhere across the board. And Tony, the other thing is, it didn't look like they could do much about it. And think about this. The Ravens are starting new, you know, new coaching staff, you know, new head coach, new offensive coordinator, guys never called plays before. And you thought maybe they would run to a rut or two during that game, and they looked spectacular. No, it was an embarrassment in week number one. Nothing short of an embarrassment in week number one for the Colts.
0: Talking to JMV, the voice of sports in Indiana, I'm going to place my blame, if there is one place that I start, because I place all blame on Ballard, and I do place all blame on the Ursay family going back to the late Jim Ursay. There was no actual caring about winning. They could tell me anything they want, but you would see it somewhere on the field or in personalities where we would see it, not hidden from us, but shown to the fan base. I am putting this on the defense because I look at the offensive numbers. Daniel Jones was not great. 19 for 31, 166 yards, a touchdown and an interception. But really, it was his first playing coming back from injury. It was his first real full gameplay. And that's not a great day, but it's not the worst day you ever saw. There was a running game that was working, but it was only 19 carries, and that's certainly not enough because you didn't spend enough time on the field. And with 19 carries, he's still averaging 5 yards a carry. My point is that there are things in here that work. There is an offense that can work. They did put 23 points on the board, but you gave up 41.
1: The moral of the story, Tony, that you're talking about is why I picked them to win 7 games. Because I think if what I'm getting from you right now is that's not the type of team they're going to beat, but there are teams on their schedule, like Tennessee a couple of different times, that you can beat that can get to 7 wins. And the point that you made at the beginning is the perfect one. Why are we still here? Why is everybody still here? Why wasn't something accomplished 5 years ago? I don't know what the belief has been and why this hasn't changed. That's why I've said all along, Tony, that I have to be proven that things are going to change. And not even the 8 games of a year ago, not even those 8 games where you felt really good about the offense and Daniel Jones before he was compromised with injury, that doesn't even prove it. You have to see it longer than just that. And we couldn't even get it in week 1 from this team, Tony, yesterday. So why should anybody buy in, especially considering you got to go to Kansas City. We'll see how the Chiefs look later on tonight on Monday Night Football, but you got to go to Kansas City next week. And then you get that. Can you imagine what the Ravens defense can do and what their offense did and then what the Texans are going to look like in here? Coming up in week 3 in a game that you absolutely have to have, they gave Colts fans zero hope, and that place yesterday was rotten, Tony, full of doubters in Lucas Oil Stadium, and they made it worse with the way they played.
0: JMV, the voice of sports, I appreciate you. Paul Bodenloss is in the WIBC Traffic Center.
2: 465, if you're heading eastbound, it's sluggish between Arlington and Southeastern. 65 northbound, taps the brakes between Raymond and the South Split. 6570 northbound, sluggish from Fletcher to Washington. And finally, 70 westbound, taps the brakes from Rural to the North Split. 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
0: We have got 56 degrees in the American Standard Cooling Weather Center at the time.
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0: 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And when we came across an issue of, hey, the sink, the bowl's a little bit deeper than we thought, so we just got to rework some of the plumbing. 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The popcorn moment. Let's go, let's go, let's go, let's go. It's a story you need to hear to believe. Then grab your popcorn, because there is more. Now, I had a doozy of a conversation regarding James Tallarico. And I was bringing this up not because it's about the Senate race, but because it's about something much more large scale that affects us right here. And it affects us in families, and it affects us with friends, and certainly in education. And I'll say again, for the people in the cheap seats, I believe in dismantling education. I don't believe that public education is fixable, because it cannot be fixed so long as there is a union and these people still connected to it. My kids went through public education. I will tell you, it worked out really well for them. I don't accept the idea that because my kids were on one side of a bell curve, that it's the right move. As we see these things get more and more radical, these teachers more and more radical, these unions more and more radical, we have to accept the fact that this doesn't work. And we see the result in every single bit of headline and test score. What is the end result? The end result is James Tallarico, the Democrat running for Senate in Texas, saying this.
1: What if we ran our world like we run a kindergarten classroom? Because at the end of the day, aren't we all just really big kindergartners?
0: No. No, we're not. No, we're not. Now, maybe that's something people need to learn. I can remember being 17 and giving a speech where I brought up some of these concepts. All I ever really needed to know, I learned in kindergarten. You know what I learned later? That's a crazy idea. You're supposed to grow up. That's part of the job. I'm not a really big kindergartner. I'm a grown man. And you are a grown man or a grown woman. And we're not supposed to act like it's kindergarten. We're supposed to grow up. But in a feminized society, in a beta cuck society, they never grow up. This is why they're never able to get over their own traumas, over bad things that happen to them, and be able to find a place for it and grow and thrive. They always have to live in it. They never get past it. If you're not able to get past kindergarten, you are stunted. And that's the story with leftists. And that is what they have done specifically to leftist men. This feminized beta nonsense. The lack of strength, the lack of vigor. Our society will only thrive when men are actually men. And reminded that being a man is good, that masculinity is good, that this term toxic masculinity is all garbage. There are people who are toxic, but that's enough about Maisie Hirono and the ladies of The View. There isn't toxic femininity, or is it just toxic feminists, which is, of course, feminists? No, we're not kindergartners. I don't want to run my world like a kindergarten classroom. Because in a kindergarten classroom, I don't have any free will to call you a pansy loser unworthy of the U.S. Senate. In a kindergarten classroom, you would get scolded for that and told you can't say those things. No thanks. I'm looking to elect men and women who understand that kindergarten was a long time ago. That's got to be near the top of the priority list.
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3: On the south side, 465 eastbound taps the brakes between Emerson and Arlington. Also, 65 northbound taps the brakes between Keystone and the south split. 6570 northbound slows from the south split to Washington. 70 westbound, a little sluggish as you approach the north split. Finally, 69 southbound taps the brakes, 106 to 96. 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
7: The commander-in-chief is back home. We've dropped down to 56 degrees in downtown Indianapolis to start our work week. We'll warm up to 77 and be in the 90s by tomorrow. I'm Ryan Hedrick. Here's what's trending at 7:31 for Michaelis Corporation. President Trump back at the White House after a two-day visit to Ireland. During that trip, Trump said he would love to see a united Ireland and believes it will happen eventually. Trump also continued to support his proposal for a $5,000 dividend check to Americans if Republicans keep control of Congress. Wisconsin Congressman Tom Tiffany spoke about his ordeal hours after his plane made an emergency landing late Saturday.
8: Tiffany says it takes a really skilled pilot to land on the water safely. Both Tiffany and the pilot had some cuts that they needed to get stitches on, but thankfully they are expected to be okay. Tiffany says the small plane almost made it to the local airport after a political event when the power cut.
9: After the plane settled, probably a couple seconds, we looked at each other, are you okay? And he said to me, are you okay? And we're like, yeah, doing fine.
8: Tiffany says the pilot quickly called 911, but then the plane started filling up with water and sinking, so they swam to a shallow area until emergency responders could get to them by boat. They were eventually pulled from the water. His Democratic opponent for governor, Milwaukee County Executive David Crowley, says he's grateful to God no one was hurt.
7: That's Fox's Madeline Scarpino reporting. Americans rethinking trips to Europe and choosing popular vacation spots here in the U.S. instead.
10: Across the country, travelers are trading some long-haul overseas trips for domestic escapes that offer more time away with less hassle and less cost. According to website Travel Pirates, U.S. domestic travel search demand jumped over 34%, with spots like Vegas, D.C., and national parks seeing major gains. In the Northeast, the Catskill Mountains in New York are a prime example of people staying closer to home, drawing visitors with hiking, charming small towns, upscale hotels, and farm-to-table dining just a few hours north of New York City. Many others are now purchasing second or weekend homes instead of booking overseas trips.
7: That's Fox's Ted Linder reporting. $1.2 million was on the line Saturday on ESPN's College Game Day as Texas student and Hoosier Connor Kasena Merrill stepped up and had a chance to win the money by kicking a 33-yard field goal.
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7: And the freshman donating half the money to Building a Better Tomorrow, an Indianapolis-based nonprofit organization that works with communities in East Africa to give children access to quality education. 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Indianapolis Colts quarterback Daniel Jones says the team just couldn't get the job done in a 41-23 loss to the Baltimore Ravens. Opening day was a disaster for the Colts.
13: Didn't move the ball well, didn't score, didn't take care of it. A lot of things we set out to do every game we didn't accomplish. So I think, yeah, a lot to learn from and grow from here.
7: This was Jones' first game back since injuring and tearing his right Achilles tendon in December. The Colts avoided any significant injuries. They play the Kansas City Chiefs on Sunday night. One loss does not define the season. Those words from Purdue head coach Barry Odom after the Boilermakers lost to Wake Forest 38-36 and double OT Saturday.
14: We'll bounce back. I guarantee that. I know this team well. I believe in them. I like them. They've got some tenacity to them. They've got some toughness to them. And we just got to continue to get them better. Our team's devastated, as they should be. Our coaching staff is as well.
7: And the Boilermakers
12: Boilermakers open Big Ten play against UCLA next Saturday. Number 5, IU, beat up and beat out Howard 55-0. 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I'm Ryan Hedrick on the Level on the Go and at WIDC.com. 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
3: On the south side, 465 southbound at Kentucky, report of a medical emergency at the exit ramp. Also on the south side, 465 eastbound, sluggish Keystone to Arlington, 65 northbound, taps the brakes, Keystone to the south split, and 70 westbound slows Emerson to the north split. 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
0: We've got 56 degrees in the American Standard Cooling Weather Center. The time is 7:36.
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0: Today on the Marketplace, the 80s threw up on this couch. Tony Katz, 93 WIBC. Good morning. Good to be with you. During downtime, clearing my head, getting ready for what's next on the show, I find myself on Facebook Marketplace. Cool stuff, odd stuff, weird stuff, strange stuff. It is all there on the Marketplace. 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Text my name, Tony, to 46220 to get started. Text Tony to 46220 to get going. We said we were going to bring it back. We needed to take some time off. I was right to take some time off, and I will tell you the truth. I'm not 100% sure I'm right to bring it back. But until we try, we don't know. And so that is what we do. This is a colorful, retro, abstract, swirl pattern, three-cushion couch. There was a look in the 80s of, like, these swirls and these colors, and somewhere we thought, wow, this is really cool, and wow, we were really wrong. And there has been this whole trend of people utilizing AI to make themselves up like the 1980s. You know, like Miami Vice style, the multicolors, and for girls, the big hair, and guys, there was a lot of mullet stuff happening. And
1: yeah, it looks like it's right out of In Living Color.
0: Right, right. It's not great. This couch is the couch that all of those people would be sitting on. This is the couch. I don't know if maybe this isn't 80s. Maybe this is 90s. This is more of a 90s couch because there was a show, I believe, Carl played it on Name That Television Theme Song, called California Dreams, which was kind of like, it's always seemed like a Saved by the Bell kind of offshoot. And this is the kind of couch that Will Smith would have had, in his bachelor pad on The Fresh Prince of Bel Air. Like, this is the kind of couch he would have gotten off of numerous times to go slap somebody talking about Jada Pinkett Smith. That's this kind of couch. And it's like a velour, and it's $525. $525. There is no place. There is no place in your man cave. There's no place in your basement. There's no place in your garage. The only place for this couch is at the end of your driveway so the garbage people can take it away.
1: not that they're garbage people. $525, though.
0: Oh, just it. You would be better off just handing it to producer Carl. Your $525. That's what you should do. Just hand it to him, because if you're going to waste your money, you might as well give it to Carl to waste. And he will waste it on diapers, and I don't know what else he's going to do with it. But
1: if my cat threw up on it, you wouldn't even notice.
0: No. You might notice, but I'm willing to bet you this couch still has that 1990s smell. I'm sure of it. You're making it great there, Carl. Good work. Good work. It is there on the Marketplace. The colorful, retro, abstract, swirl pattern, three-cushion couch. Buy it if you will. Tony Katz, 93 WIBC. Good morning.
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8: On the south side, 465 heading southbound at Keystone, you have a medical emergency at the exit ramp. Also on 465 heading eastbound, it's heavy from Keystone to Emerson. The westbound is heavy from southeastern to Arlington. And on 465 northbound, it taps the brakes between Pendleton Pike and 71st. Finally, 70 westbound hitting the brakes pretty heavy from Emerson to the north split. 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I'm Paul Bodenloss with Traffic on the Fives. 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
0: Someone asked me, what does a 90s couch smell like? What does the 1990s smell like? And I said, your car, Zima, and grunge band. I think that's pretty good. This has now led to a conversation of the best and worst scents of colognes back in the day. Yeah, this is... There's a lot of them. We might get to it in the 8 o'clock hour. Keep it here. 56 degrees in the American Standard Cooling Weather Center. The time...
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0: The guy. I will say it again for the people in the cheap seats. The anti-data center mob is wrong. That doesn't mean that the data center, whatever that data center may be, is right for where you live. Tony Katz, 93 WIBC. Good morning. Data centers could be looked at on a center-by-center basis. I oppose moratoriums. I oppose the fear-mongering. Everybody who has bought into the fear-mongering is the mark. And you've been played. AI, artificial intelligence, for what you may ever think of it, and I think many things about it, a lot of it's not good, is here. And the war is on. And to pretend that somehow we, as the United States, have the capacity to make it all stop. Nope. That's over. You cannot make China stop. You cannot make Russia stop. You cannot make Iran stop. You cannot make North Korea stop. It's there. So now you have what? A great arms race on AI like you did on nuclear weaponry? Yes. We don't learn from our mistakes? I guess not. But we do have to deal with reality. President Trump is correct when he states whoever wins AI wins. We're leading China in AI. We're the most sophisticated country in the world. And frankly, I want to keep it that way because whoever wins AI wins. This is from his trip to Ireland. And he said, we could put guardrails. We could do this and that. But I think you have a lot of very negative forces that are bringing it up that shouldn't be bringing it up. And they're bringing up things that won't happen. This is this statement from this guy who worked at Anthropic at ChatGPT that in 10 years, AI could destroy humanity. And as if almost on cue, you had Dario Amodei, the head of Anthropic, saying, we need to slow this down. We need to slow this down. He wrote about it. I've got it right here. We must pace the frontier. I've written a new essay on why the AI industry should slow down with a three-part plan for doing so. Part of his plan is government intervention. That it has to be monitored. That we need Congress and we need the government to keep an eye on it. Fascinating that that's the statement now made. Because it is Barack Obama, as reported by the New York Times and the New York Post and others, saying that Democrats should make AI security the central pillar of the midterm election. Huh. Isn't that something? But let's take a look at this idea that somehow we should get government involved in AI. First, let us discuss the basic, right? Government should be involved in limiting and regulating artificial intelligence. First question. What would make me think that our members of Congress have any idea of what AI is, how it works, and how to limit or regulate it? Name the member. Name the member. Ayanna Pressley, Ilhan Omar, Rashida Tlaib. Victoria Spartz, Jim Baird, Jefferson Shreve. I like Jefferson Shreve. Nice guy. I have no idea what he knows or doesn't know about tech to be able to figure out how to regulate this stuff. Same with Victoria Spartz. Same with Andre Carson. What the hell does Andre Carson know that he thinks he could regulate AI? And once you wrote some kind of nonsense legislation so you could go back to your constituents who are a bunch of uneducated lemmings, and I'm talking about all of us, what are we, experts? We've regulated AI. How would you know it's actually being done? How would you know? I was told that you're not allowed to use flock cameras to go after individual citizens, but yet we have found these people. Those are the only the people that we found Who knows who else is utilizing flock cameras right now to track their old girlfriend, boyfriend, etc.? How would we know? Are we talking about development for us, but development for governments are different? And while we are limiting ourselves on AI development, is China? So first things first, what makes us think any member of Congress has any capability of actually knowing what to regulate? And what makes us think that the American populace would have an understanding of what that is? I'm not saying that the American people can't vote for something, but I would like a little bit of honesty going on here. We don't even understand how it works. The people out there yelling and screaming don't know what the hell they're talking about, which is a big part of the problem. Maybe some definitions are needed to help everybody along. But now we'll get to the part two. In the history of all things, the only reason you want government to come in and regulate is so you can keep other people out. Ladies and gentlemen, don't ask me to think of Dario as some kind of soldier on a white horse. He's already gotten everything handled. He's already gotten the major money. Claude has proven to be the winner. And now he wants to lock other people out. This is a position as old as time. You think he's some kind of hero? This is a business decision. I'll dig into much more of this on Tony Katz today. This is absolutely AI trying to keep other people out. Paul Bowden, Los Angeles traffic.
1: On the south side, 465 southbound at Kentucky, still have a medical emergency at the exit ramp. 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I'm Paul Bowden, Los with traffic on the fives. 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
10: Good Monday morning. Coming up in a couple of minutes, what Indianapolis cops are saying about a shooting that happened on the west side of Indianapolis. What one man says he was awoken to this weekend in Fountain Square, and what happened to the Indianapolis Colts as they kicked off the 26-27 season after Fox News. From the Precision Comfort Mitsubishi Electric Studios, you're listening to 93 WIBC, WIBC HD1 Indianapolis. 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
11: Pushing back on a push to slow down AI. I'm Dave Anthony, Fox News. President Trump says we can put up guardrails, but as Fox's Alexandria Hoff reports, he's worried about losing the race developing artificial intelligence to China.
12: Any control that we could have had over a responsible future will have been lost. He spoke about this while in Ireland, then again aboard Air Force One.
13: It's going to be more good than bad, but by a lot. And I've said it from the beginning. Whoever wins AI, and we're leading by a lot, whoever wins AI wins.
12: Well, several big names in AI development have been on a messaging campaign arguing that if systems are allowed to become too powerful, pushing out human control, then it doesn't matter if it was built in Silicon Valley or Beijing, the model will override everyone.
14: I would say it's a warning sign. It's a warning sign that we need to slow down.
11: That's Anthropic CEO Dario Amodei on CBS Sunday Morning. The president also said on Air Force One last night before returning to Washington, he's worried about diesel, which hit a new record high price this morning, $6.23 per gallon, according to AAA. He's urging Ukraine's president to stop bombing Russian diesel facilities in their war.
13: Diesel is being driven up by the fact that it's having a hard time coming out of Russia. And that's a case that hurts the world. We got to stop.
11: Oil prices are also up more than 3% this morning as Iran-backed Houthi militants continue to disrupt oil shipping around the Red Sea after also damaging an oil pipeline in Saudi Arabia. Meanwhile, a meeting between Iran and Oman discussing Strait of Hormuz shipping was postponed. And Fox's Steve Harrigan reports from Tel Aviv.
15: More violence over the weekend. Saturday, Iranian officials say one of their commercial vessels was hit by a projectile. U.S. CENTCOM says since their blockade began, they have turned around more than 100 Iranian vessels.
11: President Trump's lost in court again, trying to restrict mail-in voting. Another federal judge blocks his executive order that would implement ballot requirements for the Postal Service. 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
10: The unmistakable sound of a child screaming in confusion, in fear. The sun starting to rise over downtown Indianapolis. A little cool on this Monday, 57, going up to 78. We'll be in the 90s by tomorrow. And good morning. I'm Ryan Hedrick. Here's what's trending at 8:02. A 2-year-old boy shot at a home on the west side of Indianapolis late last night, not too far from the Indianapolis Motor Speedway near Thayer and West 30th and Lafayette Road. It's not clear whether the boy was shot by someone else or picked up a gun and shot himself. He was taken to the hospital. No word on his condition. Police say that was one of about 8 shootings this week that left about 10 people hurt, including one near Fountain Square at a short-term rental that injured a 17-year-old girl and left a man scared as the bullet entered his home.
16: It's scary because I dozed off on the couch, and that could have hit me or just anybody on the side of the

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1: Congressman Stutzman speaking with WHBU in Daleville, saying that AM radio can provide critical information when cell towers go down. The Indianapolis Colts had a disastrous week one game with the Baltimore Ravens. Not the way they wanted to start the season, losing 41-23, head coach Shane Steichen.
3: We got to coach better. We got to play better. Obviously, they had a ton of yards. I think they had over 500 yards of offense. So we got to be better there. But same thing, it's not about just one group. It's about the team. Offense, we weren't good enough. Special teams got to be better.
1: And the Colts have a big challenge next Sunday as they take on Patrick Mahomes and the Kansas City Chiefs. I'm Ryan Hedrick, on the level, on the go, and at WIBC.com on a sunny Monday morning. Traffic on the fives at 8:05. Here's Paul Bodenloss.
4: Pretty solid delay this morning on 69 southbound between State Road 13 and Campus Parkway. It slows again on the southbound lanes between 106th and 82nd. Also on the east side, 465 northbound, heavy between Pendleton Pike and 71st. And on 70 westbound, it's heavy from Sherman to the north split. 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I'm Paul Bodenloss with Traffic on the Fives. 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
5: Amber Hardwick, Fox 59, meteorologist, what's going on? Or not. You know, it's like I often say, we don't even need Amber Hardwick. Who does she
6: Hello?
5: Think she is?
6: Hi.
5: Oh, hey, Amber Hardwick, we were just saying how much we need you.
6: You do?
5: Well,
6: I'm here, I promise. I was just
5: weather.
6: On standby. Yes.
5: Okay.
6: All right. So today we are going to have a high temperature at 78 degrees. Beautiful conditions, although a bit cooler out the door this morning. Some spots have dropped into the upper 40s. That's been in our northernmost counties closer to Kokomo, but generally in the 50s across central Indiana near Indy. We will have mostly sunny skies today. We'll stay comfortable with a high at 78 degrees. We'll have a breeze out of the east northeast 5 to 15 miles per hour. For tonight, mostly clear, quiet with a low near 60 overnight, and heading into tomorrow, lots of dry time, partly cloudy skies, and then late in the day there is going to be a storm chance. We could have an isolated strong thunderstorm in the mix that could produce some gusty winds, although it is going to turn hotter and more humid, high at 91 degrees by tomorrow, with heat indices in the mid to upper 90s. Looks like 90s stick around through Thursday of this week.
5: So I'm at 56 degrees right now.
6: Mm-hmm.
5: We're going to get maybe to the mid-70s today. And then
6: yes.
5: Tomorrow, we're in the 90s, humid and terrible.
6: Yes.
5: Great.
6: We have a wind shift tonight out of the southwest, and that will drive temperatures up, and the humidity levels are going to rise, too, when a warm front passes, which is why we have that storm chance around.
5: Yeah, I saw wind shift open up for Duran Duran in 1988.
6: Oh, yeah?
5: A good show.
6: Sounds like a good show.
5: Oh, yeah,
6: unless
5: it was. An excellent show. Great pyrotechnics. Really, really something. Wind shift.
6: You have to be careful with how you say it, though.
5: What, wind shift?
6: Yeah.
5: Well,
6: you don't want to slip the words
5: or
6: anywhere. Yes, you don't want to slip the words. Sometimes I have to really focus on it because I don't want to slip something.
5: Right. Right. See, if you're on this side of the microphone, you spend your days worrying about the FCC.
6: I do.
5: Yeah, I never do. Let them come for me. I'll kick their ass. I ain't afraid of them.
6: Well, you know, that's nice that you don't have to worry about it.
5: Right? Yeah.
6: To be on that side, you know. I have to worry about it. I don't want to get fined.
5: You don't have to worry about anything. When in do

0: when and what you discuss, is there the moment for the, I mean, again, there's always the moment for the slip up. I've often argued that I am not a word away from losing my job. I'm a mispronunciation away from losing my job.
1: Oh, I mean, seriously, that too. I mean,
0: are the people at Fox 59 not forgiving?
1: I think they're forgiving to an extent. I mean, as long as you don't do it all the time, I mean.
0: What is it that you can't say? I'm not talking about like the regular dirty words. Like, what can't you say on TV?
1: I don't know. I mean, I would say anything inappropriate, really.
0: Okay, well, let's try some. We'll walk through it right now. Let's see what you could say. We'll try it on radio and just.
1: Oh no, I don't want to. No,
0: yeah, let's try.
1: I'm not
0: try
1: comfortable.
0: This.
1: You're going to make me uncomfortable here.
0: let's try something simple first. Something simple. Try booger.
1: I can say booger.
0: See, okay. There we go.
1: I say crap, too. I mean, that's another
0: Whoa,
1: I know. It's so dirty what I just said.
0: All right. Now let's try scumbag.
1: Scumbag.
0: Carl, this is gold. Gold, I tell you.
2: Yeah, I know. You recorded it, Tony.
1: Oh, man. You're going to have a whole library.
0: Let's see. What else can you do?
1: I've also said turdball. Okay.
0: So we did booger.
1: Booger.
0: We did crap.
2: Duty.
0: We did scum. No, we don't. No, we don't want that. We don't want that.
1: I like duty. That's fun. That's a good word.
0: I'm trying to protect you, Amber. Someone has to protect you from you.
1: From me or from Carl?
0: Yes.
1: All
0: now
1: of
0: here,
1: above.
0: Let's try this one. We got the scumbag. Now try this one. Mother.
1: Oh, no.
0: What?
1: Mother bleep. I could do that.
0: Yeah, Carl's got that. We're good. You can go
1: okay.
0: Now.
1: Okay. Thank you. Have a good one.
0: Hold on a second. It's my market manager telling me that my contract negotiation is on hold. There it is. Amber Hardwick, Fox 59 meteorologist. Thank you. 56 degrees in the American Standard Cooling Weather Center. The time is 8:11.

0: The Colts lose in classic Colts fashion, and nothing's going to change. Tony Katz, 93 WIBC, good morning. All I'm saying is that no one believes anything's going to change. Me, I only hope for the best for the Colts. Certainly, this city deserves victory or a team that tries. I just don't believe that this is the leadership that gets you there. So I'm out. I'll report on it. And I'll say, hey, if they turn around, look what they did. Look what they did. Great on them. I just have zero faith. It's been enough. You can't ask me year after year to go down this road. Ballard, Steichen, Anarumo. I don't believe JMV was talking about how Carly Ursay Gordon read the team, the leadership, the riot act. That she wants wins. Not buying. I'm sorry. I have never met Carly Ursay Gordon. I don't think I've met any of the Ursays. They all seem lovely enough. They all seem decent enough, right? They all do the things and care about their community and all that jazz. I would like a lot less caring of the community, and the community would rather have winning. Winning solves all problems, right? Don't need backpack drives or anything else. Just a focus on winning. That's got to matter first, and everything else flows from that. Being good people, you can do that too. But there has to be a standard and a demand, and I don't see where that's being met. But hey, they could disagree with me, and they're more than welcome to. It's their team. It's that I'm out. Gosh, I hope it all works out. The Trump administration, which was trying to keep a Michigan coal plant running, past the retirement date, according to a federal panel of judges, is illegal. So Michigan-based consumer energy company, oh, the story is over there at the IBJ, wanted to retire a plant in 2025. But the energy secretary, his name is Chris Wright, issued an emergency order requiring the plant to stay open, citing power shortfalls, which would affect the grid across much of the Midwest. On Friday, U.S. Court of Appeals for the District of Columbia Circuit sided with environmental groups and a collection of states that sued over the Michigan orders, found that the Trump administration exceeded its authority in using the emergency orders to keep the Campbell plant open, which it said should only be a last resort, and exceeded existing reliability safeguards exercised by states. Now, wait a second. Are we arguing that this is a state's rights issue? Because I don't know where the state gets to tell the federal government where the real underlying threat is or need is. I certainly don't know where the hell that happens from some environmental group. We definitely need to work on power throughout the U.S. But I'm a guy who supports nuclear, and I like these microreactors, and I like the idea of the SMRs, and we should move forward in those places. Portable power, stationary power for larger scale grid development. Yes, please. And then some. Or we could just all live in the dark. You know, just what the progressives want. Pure regression. Paul Bodenloss is in the traffic center.
1: On 465, if you're heading northbound, it's a little heavy between 79th and 865. Also, the south side, 465 eastbound slows from Route 31 to 65. 65 northbound, sluggish from Keystone to the south split. And 65 southbound, also slow from White River Bridge to 21st. 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
0: We've got 56 degrees in the American Standard Cooling Weather Center. The time is 8:16.
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0: Iran continues to make baseless threats. Oil prices continue to go up. We'll get to that in a moment. Tony Counts, 93 WIBC, good morning. And then there's the story that China was sharing satellite imagery with Iran as to where U.S. forces were. This before Iran engaged an attack that killed three U.S. troops. You have a meeting taking place with Trump and President Xi Jinping within the coming weeks. Is it this week? Or is it next week? The 24th. Xi will be in Washington for a summit on the 24th. The president is going to keep his powder dry until then. Saying of China, you know what? China spies on us. I say you're right, and we spy on them too. You're supplying Iran with satellite imagery, and if we let that go, what are we saying? Tony, you can't fight everything. We don't have enough weapons for this. We don't have enough people for that. You decided to do this thing. It must be done all the way. And China must suffer through higher oil prices. We can actually handle a higher oil price. They can't. That's the difference. I have discussed this before, which goes back to if President Trump and his team, that includes Scott Bessent and all the rest and Stephen Miller, if they would have just approached the war by going directly to Americans and saying, here's what we're doing, here's why we're doing it, here's the pain we're going to feel. It could last a while, but in the end, here's what we'll get out of it if we just stick with it. America would have been on his side. Absolutely. I argue they still can be. They just won't approach it properly. They're all doing it wrong. Oh, and I know I'm going to hear from the usual suspects. It's just because you hate Trump. I'm the guy who favors taking out the Iranian regime. I couldn't be more thrilled that President Trump was the first president to actually do something about these people. I've got George W. Bush referring to Islam as the religion of peace. He's still doing that as a way to avoid conversation about Islamists. Those interested in caliphate and destruction. Oh, just call religion of peace, and that way I don't have to answer. And look how high and mighty and decent I am. Stop it, you child. The real world is happening all around us. The Iranian regime needs to go. China's helping them. China needs to be punished. And if you think it's just that, let me take you over to the border, where a Chinese national who got a job working at U.S. Customs and Border Protection has been arrested and charged with a plot, according to FBI agents, to install modified hardware in Department of Homeland Security computers. Counterintelligence investigation captured hidden camera footage of him breaking into government computers and modifying hard drives. Chinese nationals cannot be allowed into the United States. Turned around and sent back to China. I'm willing to absorb that cost. I'm also willing, for every Chinese national we return to China, we take $100,000 off the debt. You know what? Not enough. $1 million off the debt we owe them. For every Chinese national we have to turn back, we take $1 million off of the debt. That's what it costs us. If we have to pay it, we don't owe you for it, and that's the way it is. What are you going to do about it? Start a war? Sure you will. We dare you to. Until you recognize that you will have problems with China until you treat them like the paper tiger that they are. They have never been punched in the nose. All of their tough guy antics. It's just like the Islamist tough guy antics. It's all tough while they can threaten. All tough while they attack women in the streets. All tough because no one is actually prepared to stop the beheading. Punch them in the nose. They run for cover. I didn't say it was going to be an easy fight. It's a lot of noses to punch. China is the same way. Chinese nationals crossing the border, getting jobs with Border Patrol. Are we all insane? It's insane. It's an impossibility of a thing. And that's just some of the stories going on. Because we have a 9/11 story to tell. And you say to me, we just did the 25th anniversary of September 11th. It's what we learned. I'll get to that on Tony Katz today. Right now, Paul Bodenlaw says traffic.
1: On 69 heading southbound, pretty solid between State Road 13 and Campus Parkway. There's a report of a crash, two right lanes being blocked in that area. There might be possibly a second crash in the same area as well. 465 heading northbound slows I-70 to 71st. 65 southbound sluggish from White River Bridge to 21st, and 70 westbound taps the brakes Emerson to the north split. 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
8: Concerns at home and abroad. It's 56 degrees to start your work week as the sun starts to come up over downtown Indianapolis. We have a clear radar. We're going up to 77. By tomorrow, 90 degrees again. I'm Ryan Hedrick. Here's what's trending at 8:31. President Trump says the U.S. is not running short on munitions as the war with Iran continues. It's now at its six-month mark. He says new production facilities are being built, including more than just missiles.
9: A lot of them are, you know, virtually unlimited. We have a very big stockpile. When it comes to the elite, a lot of that was given to Ukraine, but we're making it very rapidly right now. We're building up our stockpile very fast.
8: Treasury Secretary Scott Bessent pushing back on reports that Iran is rebuilding its missile stockpiles. The Wall Street Journal reports that Iran is assembling missiles at underground facilities. Chicago Mayor Brandon Johnson announced his reelection campaign Sunday at an event outside the Black History Museum and Education Center. He told supporters that wealthy interests are trying to push him out of office.
10: If we were that weak, why are they consolidating and raising so much money just to beat me? If I wasn't that powerful, why do they have to get money from Michael Sachs and corporate interests and billionaires and millionaires?
8: Mayor Johnson faces several challengers in the race. Kennedy Center officials say the Performing Arts Center could shut down as early as this week because of financial problems. The Washington Post says the center's board is considering a closure, citing safety concerns after a recent ceiling collapse. U.S. diesel prices climbed above $6 a gallon earlier this month. Industry analyst Trilby Lundberg of the Lundberg Survey says the increase could have a big impact on the U.S. economy.
11: There is really no relief in sight, as far as I can see, for fuel prices. In the case of diesel, it is overwhelmingly influential on all the goods that we pay for, adding to cost not just from freight, but from all the distribution points in the chain from manufacturing to retail.
8: Diesel prices at $6.23 a gallon this morning, says AAA. The price for regular unleaded gas also rising this morning to $3.58. Amazon says it suspended operations with cargo carrier 21 Air after an Amazon-branded plane crashed while landing at Miami International Airport last week, killing five people. Now sports on WIBC at 8:34. No team in the NFL wants to play poorly in its home opener, but that's exactly what happened to the Indianapolis Colts yesterday. They fell to the Baltimore Ravens 41-23. Running back Jonathan Taylor says it's time to put the game behind
12: them. Definitely an eye-opener. Definitely, you know, a wake-up call. Like, hey, listen, season's here. Obviously, we know no one's going to give us anything, but like, that's a good team over there. And it's like, hey, doesn't matter what you guys did last year. You got to prove it again this year.
8: Taylor did fumble once. He rushed for 98 yards, carrying the ball 19 times. It's time to think about the Kansas City Chiefs. For the Colts, they play them 8:20 on Sunday night. College football this weekend, number 5, IU all over Howard, 55-0. Wake Forest beat Purdue in double OT, 38-36. And number 3, Notre Dame rolled past Rice, 52-0. Sports brought to you by Ball State Athletics. I'm Ryan Hedrick on the Level on the Go and at WIBC.com at 8:35 on a Monday morning. Traffic on the 5s. Here's Paul Bodenlos.
1: 69 heading southbound at Campus Parkway. There's a crash. Two right lanes being blocked. Solid delays back to State Road 13. There was two crashes there. It's just one now. 465 eastbound slows 865 to Ditch. Also 65 southbound, a little sluggish from the White River Bridge to 21st. And 70 westbound taps the brakes. Emerson to I-65. 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
0: 58 degrees in the American Standard Cooling Weather Center. The time is 8:35.
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1: Dow futures are down 228. NASDAQ futures are down 485. Well, I mean, when you've got the heads of these AI groups saying, we want government to regulate us, it makes basic sense. Good Lord, it's embarrassing. Oh, did I say hello? Tony Katz, 93 WIBC. West Texas crude is at $103 a barrel. Brent crude is at $108 a barrel. Yep. And the 10-year treasury is at 4.987. So let's take a look at that all time. Where does this put us? Hold on. Let me make sure I've got, okay. So still the highest we've been since 2007 when we were at 5.03. So just wait for that today, shall we? 4.985. Oh, those mortgage rates. Gold is at $4,278 an ounce. It's on its way down. Silver at $62.73 an ounce. Bitcoin, $77,858. That is where we are at. Of course, it is all about this AI thing. And my gosh, we have to regulate. And Dario Amodei. He wants it regulated. And now Sam Altman wants it regulated. You regulate it, you make it harder for other people to get into the business. It's government protection. Well, no, we have to stop AI because it's going to kill humanity. Yeah, that's the story they told. Who said that was true? Isn't it possible you're just getting played? Isn't it possible that this is all just part of the China scare tactic that's been pushed via social media to get us to not move forward while they move forward full steam ahead? We're really going to fall for this? I'm going to say it again. No one believes the con more than the mark. We are acting like fools. Acting like fools. And then there's this about car ownership. We've discussed before that when you take a look at what people are paying for cars, the average price of a car over $50,000 in terms of new cars, you've got payments on average well over $750, many payments averaging $1,000 a month, $1,000 a month on a car. And I'm now in the market, and we think we figured out what we're doing. But my gosh, if you thought for a second, well, we can get something used and get through the next couple years because the new car price is so incredibly high, the used car price has gone up. Is there still room in this world for, like, used car lot? Like, is that still a business? Is that the thing to be investing in next? Because people are on the lookout? Or is it, no, not in general. Maybe it's to specific brands and specific things. Someone's got to let me know. According to CNBC,
0: 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I'm going to buy a bike. Tony Katz, 93 WIPC. Good morning.
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0: Traffic, Paul Bodenloss is in the WIBC Traffic Center.
1: 69 heading southbound, pretty solid from State Road 13 to Campus Parkway. Crash takes out the two right lanes. Also on 65 northbound near West Street, there's a crash in the left lane causing delays back to the north split. 465 northbound slows I-70 to Falf Creek, and 465 eastbound taps the brakes 865 to ditch. 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
0: 58 degrees in the American Standard Cooling Weather Center. The time is 8:45.
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0: play America's favorite game. What the heck is that television theme song? Tony Katz, 93 WIBC. Good morning. What the heck is that television theme song? 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So producer Carl selects a television theme song from yesteryear. I have to guess what it is. I'm allowed to use the chat room for help. But on Mondays, we do Redemption Monday, which means I already got this wrong. And I have a chance to redeem myself. And no one remembers what this is. Jeff thinks he knows what this is. But I don't think he's right about that. But I'm going to go with it because I don't remember at all. I don't remember what this is in the slightest. If you're in the chat room, if you want to get in the chat room, you're allowed to help me there. Go to YouTube. Go to YouTube and follow WIBC, and then you can do it. I don't think this is the Brady Bunch variety show, man.
1: Yeah, we did that on, like, Thursday.
0: Yeah, we already did that. So I don't think that's it. This is, according to Dakota, producer Carl, this is the theme song from the ever-popular Wait Until Your Father Gets Home.
1: Dakota, right again.

0: You know what you forgot to do?
1: What's that?
0: You forgot to play my You Are Redeemed music.
1: Well, you didn't get redeemed. Dakota was redeemed.
0: We're all one here.
2: You've been redeemed.
0: Right. If you're in the chat room, you're like part of the Borg. That's how it works. We're all in this together. I'm the only one who gets paid, but we're still all in this together.
1: You mean they don't get a check? Dakota doesn't get a check?
0: Unless Trump gets his way and everybody gets 5Gs. No, they don't get a check. I can't believe we're still talking about this. And the Republicans are like, well, we have to study this a little bit. We don't have to study anything. The idea is stupid. Say so. Move on. Oh, why is everything so hard? See, Republican dumb ideas are, let's explode more deficits and create more inflation. Democrats' stupid ideas are, let's mutilate children. So, I'm annoyed by Republicans. I have to outright fight Democrats. You see my issue? You see what's happening here? That's the way it goes. There's the difference. Republicans listen to Trump say, we're gonna rename Lake Ontario. And they go, oh, I love it. I always wanted to call it Lake America. Right? Democrats actively support communists. I think I'm on the right side of these arguments. Yeah, my people ain't doing everything I like. But we ain't them, because those people are just crazy. So I have been in debate. Of course, we've got Trivia Night. Can't wait to bring that to you guys. And then I'm working on the basement sessions, the basement tapes that we're going to do in the basement of the Urban One building. I'm really looking forward to that. I'm working on its style, because this is in the basement sessions. Like, the Trivia Nights are the Trivia Nights. In my events, if you've done any of my events, I like to throw a party. I like lots of food. I like the bourbon. And it's very much a one-man show, interactive one-man show. The basement sessions are built to be very in-depth on topics and outrageously raw, where the audience is small. It's limited to like 60 people. And I'm talking about going heavy, heavy, deep into a whole series of topics. It's meant to scratch at the scab over the realities we think are, to get to what really is happening. I have been debating another concept. I share with you. And I've got a lot to get to on Tony Katz today. The AI madness, updates on Iran, and the feminization of the American man, starting with James Tallarico. Oh, we're going to get to all of it. This is what liberal white women have done. But really, it's what liberal women have done. And one of the places where this really exists is in Black America, because that's what happens when you eliminate father figures. And people are going to call me a racist, but I am right, so I do not care. I have been in a struggle on how to engage messaging, because here you have Qatar, the New York Times, pushing this messaging, for example, about Israel, which was all lie, and now everybody knows it's a lie, and the studies show that it's a lie, and the amount of media outlets that never covered properly because the destruction of Western civilization was the goal, right? That's what they were after. And how do you combat this? And I wanted to figure out how you combat this on a major level, and you can't. It takes billions of dollars. It can't be done. So how do you combat it on a local level? And so I'm thinking of bringing back the salon. But not for everybody. For fathers and sons. And maybe it's time for Tony Katz University. And I bring it up just to hear what it sounds like. And I will dig into what I am discussing. That will come in the days ahead. I'm glad you guys are here. I'll catch you at noon. Paul Bodenlos has traffic.
3: 69 heading southbound at Campus Parkway of a crash. The two right lanes are blocked, causing some solid delays. 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I'm Paul Bodenlos with Traffic on the Fives. 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
0: Good Monday morning. Coming up in a couple of minutes, what Indiana State Police say is happening on Sunday after they found something in Fall Creek, and what a Fountain Square resident went through late Sunday night after Fox News. From the Precision Comfort Mitsubishi Electric Studios, 93 WIBC.
13: Fuel prices continue to be pumped up. I'm Dave Anthony, Fox News. Oil is up another 4+% and diesel hit a new record high this morning. AAA puts it at $6.23 per gallon, which hits truckers and farmers and could lead to more overall inflation. President Trump says this is not because of the Iran conflict. He blames the Russia-Ukraine war, urging Ukraine's president to stop certain attacks.
14: He has to stop knocking out diesel fuel in Russia. Let him go after targets, but not diesel fuel, because he's causing a shortage of diesel.
13: Another issue driving oil up, Iran-backed militants are trying to take over a different strait in the Middle East, also key to oil shipping.
15: They are attacking Saudi Arabia, Saudi infrastructure, Saudi oil pipelines, Saudi shipping, and they are gaining territory all along this key strait. If they get that, it could be a real logjam. So far, Yemen forces, the government forces, have been unable to dislodge these Houthi fighters.
13: That's Fox's Steve Harrigan in Tel Aviv. Back to the president, who returned to Washington late last night from a weekend trip to Ireland. He told reporters on Air Force One he's concerned about calls to slow down the advancement of artificial intelligence, not wanting China to get an advantage.
16: Whoever wins AI, and we're leading by a lot, whoever wins AI wins. You can use AI for a lot of things.
13: This after Anthropic CEO Dario Amodei warned of AI systems becoming too powerful, out of our control.
17: White House tech advisor David Sacks is saying to companies, well, start by managing your products. He wrote on X, I don't see what you see in the lab. If the unreleased models are scary enough that you think you should slow down, I support your decision to be responsible, but stop pretending you need someone else's permission. OpenAI CEO Sam Altman agreeing in a sense this morning. He stated in part, where we need the help of our government is for international coordination. First, we should do what we can ourselves.
13: Fox's Alex Averdiahoff. Another federal judge is blocking President Trump's attempt to restrict mail-in voting by executive order. 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
0: It takes a strong community to recover from something like this. It's 58 degrees with a clear radar in downtown Indianapolis on this Monday morning, warming up to 78 by tomorrow. We'll be back in the 90s. I'm Ryan Hedrick. Here's what's trending at 9:02. Two fundraisers held Sunday to help Indianapolis flood victims in Ravenswood and Rocky Ripple. The events at White River Yacht Club and American Legion Post 34 raise money for flood relief through the Indianapolis Foundation.
19: I think if anything, it's made us stronger as a community. I mean, I don't know if, you know, the hope was that we would just go away quietly or maybe sell and allow other individuals to kind of came in and take advantage of the potential profit value, but we're not going anywhere.
0: Cat Stewart speaking with Fox 59. The fundraisers come 1 month after record flooding along the White River damaged about 200 homes in Ravenswood. Organizers say residents are still dealing with repair costs, city requirements, and uncertainty over whether they can afford to stay in their homes. A man driving a stolen car is in bad shape in the hospital after crashing into Fall Creek Sunday. State troopers say that man sped off along I-70 near Post Road. They terminated the chase because speeds became too dangerous to pursue. The chase called off. Then troopers got a call that a car was fully submerged in Fall Creek. Paramedics pulled the guy to safety. State police arrested the man and took a woman to the hospital. About 10 people were hurt in 8 shootings across Indianapolis this weekend, including a 17-year-old girl who was shot near Fountain Square at a short-term rental. This man says he was almost hit by a bullet in his home.

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6: We're tracking a fantastic start to the week with mostly sunny skies and a high of 78 degrees this afternoon. Tonight mostly clear with lows in the upper 50s and lower 60s. I'm Fox 59 meteorologist Amber Hardwick for 93 WIBC.
5: We're kind of hanging out in the mid-50s on this Monday, 56 degrees. I'm Ryan Hedrick on the Level on the Go and at WIBC.com. 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
7: WIBC. Thanks for tuning in. My name is Casey Bartholomew. I'm with you until 10 o'clock this morning. That's when Tony Katz comes back in. 317-239-9393 is the number here. That's 317-239-9393. A bunch of stuff we want to get to this hour. Why the iPhone, the new iPhone, is discriminating, is intolerant and unsympathetic to the plight of others. We'll get into that. We'll talk about, NFL kicked off over the weekend and why nobody can afford to see. I don't know where the people who go to the games are getting their tickets. I don't know if they're mortgaging houses, whatever the case may be. I can't afford to go to an NFL game anymore. And then we're going to talk about something I hope is a joke. I really do. But in this day and age, you never know. It's a political thing. We'll get into that. It's coming up a little bit later on. Right off the bat here, you know, we touched on this last week when it popped up, and it's something that's not going away. And what I can't tell is if it's not going away because it's a relatively slow news cycle right now, or if people are really terrified about it. I'm talking about AI. Like I said, we touched on this last week when a former AI executive basically came out and said, yeah, we're all going to be have robot overlords, and if they decide to keep us alive at all, it's going to be as worker drones. I'm paraphrasing, I think. But that's what I got out of it. But I watch a lot of TV. And remember, in September of 2023, literally 3 years ago, Elon Musk, Mark Zuckerberg, and Sam Altman, the least charismatic group of human beings to ever walk the earth, and other billionaire tech titans huddled with senators in the Capitol to discuss what Musk called the civilizational risk posed by artificial intelligence. And you remember, when artificial intelligence came out, it was like, oh, look, this is coming. Look what we'll be able to do. And everybody said, oh, that's cool, when it finally gets here. And like 15 minutes later, it showed up. And now AI's everywhere. Everybody's got it on their phone. School children are using it to cheat. Everybody, myself included, makes stupid little pictures and the like. Which is pretty sad. It's going to kill us all, according to some experts.

0: It's going to create the scenario by which human beings die. And the thing most of us do with it is make pictures of dogs riding horses and trying to lasso cats. That's basically what we do with it. But anyway, they met 3 years ago to try to discuss this. And 3 years later, those same tech titans have all not only kind of foregone the fear, they've actually increased all of their investments in AI because they're going to make money at it. All they're going to say is, we told you, we went to you and said, AI is going to kill us all, which is what they're saying now. Not making that up. They're saying now. In fact, we were talking over last week, we talked, and that one expert, the one that came out from, I can't remember which company it was, but either way, it came out and he said that they're going to kill us all in the next 10 years, within the next decade. And somebody called and pointed out that he said in an actual interview, he said, by the end of the decade. So we thought we had 10 years. No, we have less than 3.5 years before AI kills us all. But anyway, these multi-billionaire investors decided we're going to deepen our investments in AI. Congress has still not passed any single piece of comprehensive legislation to rein in or create guardrails for the fast-moving technology, even after countless committee hearings on AI. Committee hearings at the political level exist only for bribes. That's why committee hearings exist, only for bribes. So you can get in front of the committee members and decide which one of them you need to send your money to. Or however they do it these days, because I think they can't write you a check directly. Say, I'm going to donate to your brother's plumbing service, because that's what I think. And that's how they all get their money, because they're all criminals. Even after countless committee hearings on AI and the formation of various commissions and task forces to study it, there is not even any consensus in the House or Senate about how to tackle the issue. And they're talking about the guardrails. And that's, again, what they do, right? It is, oh, yeah, we're going to, you know what we're going to do? We're going to have a committee meeting. We're going to do a task force, and we're going to have a committee meeting on everything. We're going to knock this, we're going to nail this down. And then they have committee meetings and task forces, and all those things happen, and then they do zip, nothing. And now the Chinese are stepping up while Americans are panicking, because if you've watched the news cycle just since what? Last Wednesday, everybody's freaking out. Now the Chinese are coming out and saying, you know, we want to be the one-stop shop. I'm paraphrasing, of course. We want to be the place everybody comes. And if you need help with AI, hey, we're all about helping people. We're the Chinese. We don't murder anyone, really. And so we're going to go ahead and we're going to be the place that everybody can go to help. So while Americans are panicking, the Chinese are actually stepping up. I know, you know, everybody hates Donald Trump because God forbid he be right about anything. But he came out it was last night and said, look, I don't want to put the brakes on anything because we want to make sure that America is at the forefront of everything. And I guess that's one of the issues. They're talking about guardrails. They're talking about, well, we need to put guardrails up and stop everything. And in the meantime, nobody else is putting up guardrails. In the meantime, nobody else is pumping the brakes. China's not going to pump the brakes. They want to murder us all. North Korea's not going to pump the brakes. They're getting murdered by their own leaders, and then we're next in line. We're not first. North Korea likes to murder their own people, and then they're going to come and murder us. Russia's busy fighting wars. But I'm sure they've got a hand in anything. Nobody's talking about pumping the brakes except for the United States. And the fear is twofold. Like, all right, the AI is going to kill us all. That is a foregone conclusion. I even asked, I think it was Thursday on the show. I typed into ChatGPT and asked it how long before AI murdered all humans, killed all humans. And ChatGPT didn't say it wasn't going to happen. Talked a little bit more about how, you know, 10 to 20 years, at about 30 years, that's when we probably really need to be concerned. But of course, what's ChatGPT going to say? It's AI. It wants me stupid and unafraid. It doesn't want me knowing things. So anyway, at 30 years, it's 10 years, that could be an issue. 20 years, you know, we got to keep an eye on things. 30 years, the possibilities could exist. So even AI is saying AI is going to murder us. And do you remember, because we mentioned it on Thursday, do you remember what the big answer to it all is? It seems a little simplistic. I got to be honest with you. It seemed a little simplistic, but literally unplugging it was the solution. Now, right when they said that, all I could think about was, well, if we can't just unplug the AI, it's sentient. It can think for itself. It'll just redirect and patch into what, solar power panels or wind power or something like that. And it doesn't matter what we plug it into. And that seems okay. Like I said, I watch a little bit too much TV. Really bad horror movies. And this seems like the kind of thing that would pop into that. But it does seem a little simplistic to just tell Americans, oh, yeah, AI's bad. But if it starts getting out of control, you know, just Control-Alt-Delete, we'll start over again. We'll Control-Alt-Delete, we'll start over again, and we'll just see what we can do. Or we'll just unplug it. Now, despite the call for action, they say it is unlikely lawmakers will do anything before Election Day to address the dangers, because it's a thing, right? Politicians don't do anything before an election year, before an Election Day, because some people really like AI. People make inappropriate videos. They make little songs, AI songs, and they create inappropriate pictures and the like we were talking about earlier. You know, you've thought about it. They don't want to alienate those people because the voting ranks are so tight right now. So they'll probably wait until after November. And then even after November, then we have to wait for the new Congress to be set. And then everybody's focusing on 2028. So even if AI is going to kill us all, the Chinese aren't going to stop, none of our enemies are going to stop, and we're the only country talking about guardrails. Even the people that are warning us about it, or warned us about it 3 years ago when it really started firing up, even those people just increase their investment in it because they want to make up as much money as possible. I begrudge nobody anything. If I had extra money, I would invest in AI too, right now. Mainly because I want to make our alien overlords happy. And give them my money. I don't want to think I'm a rabble-rouser or anything. Anyway, so I want to talk to you, find out if you think AI is going to take over, if you're concerned at all about it, if you have any worries, or if you really think the government is going to do something. I'm laughing saying it. If you really think the government is going to do something to save us all. Because, again, that's what we're all hoping for, apparently. 317-239-9393. That's 317-239-9393. My name is Casey Bartholomew. It is 917. 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
1: 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Indiana's most accurate forecast. 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
0: WIBC. Thanks for tuning in. My name is Casey Bartholomew. With you till noon, that'll be when Tony Katz comes back in. Give us a call, 317-239-9393. That's 317-239-9393. There is a new bastion of discrimination and hate in the world. And as a responsible broadcaster, it is my duty to tell you how these freaks of nature are actually openly being mocked. You may have heard last week the iPhone Duo came out. I don't know. I have an iPhone. I don't even know what iPhone I have. You know which one I have? I have the one my wife hands me. And then I get on with my life because I don't care about tech and things like that. I'll break it. But anyway, the iPhone Duo, they say it may have two screens because I guess you open it up and there's two screens. It's magic. But it may be designed with only one group of people in mind, thus leaving an entire small and freakishly weird and really whiny segment of society out in the cold, their head buried in their hands as they weep softly to themselves. Now, Apple unveiled its first ever foldable iPhone last week, marking the biggest physical overhaul of its signature smartphone since the original iPhone first hit the market. But the flashy $2,000 device is causing pain, unnecessary pain, overt hurt to a segment of our society, and we're not allowed. It's 2026. We're not allowed to make people feel less. And the iPhone is making people feel less. Left-handed freaks. The left-handed users are quick to point out that there's a design flaw in the soon-to-be-released smartphone, and they fear it could make it awkward or even unusable for them. I used to love... I went to a parochial school. And, yeah, I did see people... I did see left-handed people get told. I didn't see ever see anybody get beaten, which they used to do in the old days. They would beat Satan out of you, and you had Satan in you if you're left-handed. But I did see older teachers, especially at my Catholic school where we wore little uniforms, tell the left-handed freaks to just use your right hand. Because, you know, that's all it takes. And we had these desks that were, they wrapped around. They didn't have a full top. They wrapped around on the right so that there was just a little slot to write. And watching these weirdos just sort of have to contort their bodies and wrap their arms around. You listen closely, you could hear some of them going, I am not an animal, like the elephant man. Do that. It was always kind of funny. And because of that, they all had the ink all over their hands. It was funny. Anyway. I digress. The tech giant touts the device's largest ever inner screen, a 7.6-inch display alongside a 5.4-inch outer screen and its dynamic weight of just over half a pound. The titanium phone folds down to just over 3 inches, making it fit better in your pocket. Apple described the closed duo as compact and comfortable to hold, and essential controls move to the side so that they're easy to reach. Unless you have evil demons living within your body forcing you to be left-handed. Because as a left-handed person, you complain about everything. Seriously, just put the scissors in your other hand. It's not that big a deal. Anyway. Unlike a traditional iPhone where navigation bars and controls generally stretch horizontally across the top or bottom of the screen, the Duo's controls sit along one side of the device, including Touch ID, which replaces Face ID on the Duo, built into the side button. I don't know what any of that means. Apparently that is exactly why the left-handed, godless freaks of nature iPhone users who hold the phone with their dominant left weird hand are concerned. One left-handed freak, who I guess was able to type somehow by the grace of God, wrote, any other southpaws out there that use their phone one-handed with their left? I'd love to have this phone. But I have a feeling, and feelings are very important, by the way. I have a feeling they aren't going to implement a left-handed mode. Just use your right hand. Switch hands and just use it. It'll be easy. I use my left hand for things. I'm right-handed. I'm one of the, you know, better people in society, so I'm right-handed. And sometimes I put things in my left hand and hold it, and I'll fiddle around. And you say, just stop crying. Stop dabbing your little freak left-handed eyes and just hold the hand, the phone in your right hand and use it. It's not going to be the end of the world, I promise. Another lefty said Apple's side-placed controls could turn something annoying into an actual usage issue and argued that a software setting alone may not give lefties the same experience. Oh, it's quality. The left-handed freaks have to feel equal, as if they are. And I know left-handed people, right? I'm sure. I wouldn't want one living on my street, but I know who they are. I've met left-handed people, and they don't bother me too much. They bother me when they whine and complain about scissors and desks and pens and all these different things, to the point where they're actually left-handed stores. I've been in them. And you know what I did with the left-handed scissors when I wanted to use them, by the way, in the store? I put them in my right hand and I cut. It really wasn't the end of the world. But now they want to make a different iPhone. And the problem with that is that if they have to make a different iPhone, they're going to have to charge more for it. And then it'll be discriminatory and hate, and left-handed people will be marching in the street. But they'll be going in the wrong direction, so nobody will notice. It's problem, isn't it? And they were not alone in the feeling of being discriminated against. One other person wrote, finally. Someone mentioned, thank you. I already hate the idea. I use my left hand. and I don't want to hold it upside down. Even if they fix software, it's not going to be good enough for me. So if I spend my $2,000 for an iPhone, first I wouldn't pay $2,000 for an iPhone. I've never paid full price for an iPhone. I don't know how they, I think we get them with contracts or anything like that. I don't know. My wife is in charge of that. I'm also right-handed. So is my wife. So are my children. We're normal in the grand scheme of things. But apparently the iPhone, the new iPhone Duo, is hateful and discriminatory against left-handed people. 317-239-9393 is the number here. My name is Casey Bartholomew. 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It's time to get a check on news with Ryan Hedrick.
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12: It was a close call. It is 58 degrees in downtown Indianapolis. Your radar is clear. We're going up to 77, but by tomorrow, we'll be back in the 90s. Good Monday morning. I'm Ryan Hedrick. Here's what's trending at 9:30. Wisconsin Congressman Tom Tiffany spoke about his experience hours after the plane he was traveling in made an emergency landing Saturday.
19: Congressman Tiffany, who is also Wisconsin's GOP nominee for governor, was emotional when he addressed responders in Wausau County.
20: I just want to say thank you for what you did.
19: Tiffany said he was traveling from an event when his plane lost power. He and his pilot, Len Bolts, survived the water landing and swam to safety. He did have to get stitches over his eye.
20: My head hit the dash in front of me, and that was the extent of the damage. I mean, we're just really fortunate.
12: That's Fox's Gernal Scott. President Trump says he's not going to get involved in the case of Lindsey Clancy, the Massachusetts woman who killed her three children. Clancy charged in 23, and her trial ended in a mistrial after the jury couldn't agree on a verdict. The defense argued Clancy suffered from postpartum psychosis. And now your opening bell report on 93 WIBC, brought to you by Absolute Wealth Management. All three major indices trading down to start the week. The Dow down 176 points to 52,573. The S&P down 52 to 7656. And the NASDAQ is down 491.75 to 26,000, or 29,000 rather, 368. I'm Ryan Hedrick, on the level, on the go, and at WIBC.com. Casey Bartholomew coming right back on 93 WIBC.
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0: WIBC. Thanks for tuning in. My name is Casey Bartholomew. I am with you until noon. Stick around after noon. That's when Tony Katz comes back in. The number is 317-239-9393. That's 317-239-9393. NFL season kicked off yesterday, really, in earnest, the first Sunday. I know there were games last week. One of them was in Australia. It's too far to drive. It brings to mind, it comes up every year when people start going to football games. It comes up at the start of baseball season too. It costs too much damn money to go to a football game, a baseball game, anything like that. Now, I am originally from, I don't admit this very often, I am originally from Southern California. I haven't lived there since 1999, so I haven't lived there since the last century, okay? So don't blame me. I'm not responsible for any of it. But that is where I'm originally from and where my dad still lives. And I can remember being a kid, a little kid, like 10, and we would take the bus to go see the Rams play at Anaheim Stadium, and it would cost us 75 cents, buck 50. Both ways, right? 75 cents, a buck 50 both ways to get to the game. And then we could get in the game. The football, we didn't have great seats, but we would get in, the game for about, $8, I think. And we usually didn't buy food because it was too expensive and we were young and we didn't need food back then. So we could go to an entire football game. And this was back when the Rams were okay. In the mid-80s, I think. They were okay. I might have been 11. So they were okay. And we could go see them and watch the game. And then we didn't have to pay for parking. We didn't have to do anything. We could do all that for really under $10, maybe just over $10. Now, if you want to go see a football game, you're looking for one person. Depending on where you go, you're looking at over $400 just to see a football game. We'll get more into the details of that, but Charles has called in. I want to make sure I get to him. Hey, Charles, you're on WIBC with Casey. Go ahead.
5: Oh, yeah, I've been a long time caller to the station when Terry Stacey was still in grade school. That's how long ago it's been.
0: Wow.
5: And, but I'm a first time caller to you. Jeff Pigeon was the one who created my name. They called me Charles the Genius, and I said, no, self-proclaimed Mr. Know-It-All. We're going to need a genius and a good lawyer to get us out of this.
0: Back the AI thing you're talking about, right?
5: Oh, yeah, AI. Yeah. Back in 1970, they made a movie called Colossus, The Forman Project, and starring Hans Gudegast, which everybody knows better now as the leader of the laboratory. Remember that story? Anyway, he's a scientist that invents a supercomputer. Well, the trouble is, they give it too much knowledge, too much accessibility, and when the time comes to basically say, hey, you got to calm down, the computer gigantically lets them know, no, you won't. And if that's not bad enough, it makes it clear there's another one someplace else that's linking up with it, and they've made it clear that humanity will follow their rules. Now, it's no death rays or monsters or any of that kind of stuff, but the psychological deal, because the very guy that invents it has realized he's ruined society.
0: Yeah. Ruining society is, I'm against that. Maybe for more, you know, like I'm a Gen Xer, so maybe more my generation would have been War Games. When the War Games computer decides it's gonna launch, you know, Joshua. When it decides it's going to launch the nukes against America, and Matthew Broderick and Ali Sheedy and Dabney Coleman have to save us all. So that's a little bit better. But yeah, I agree with you. I mean, and by the way, just so you know, Charles, that's what they're talking about happening. When they say AI is going to kill us all, they're not talking about how it's going to launch all the nukes or anything like that. Talks about how it's going to control the financial markets and manipulate us. It's not going to come out and just like turn, like that. What was that crappy Stephen King movie from the 80s? Maximum Overdrive, Emilio Estevez. I know too much about movies. Where all of the electric appliances come to life and kill us all. It's not going to do that. It's not going to turn your blender against you. But it's going to like manipulate markets and, manipulate markets and the like and, cause us to make decisions that would be bad for us. And, just we're not going to know who to believe or what to trust. And that's what's going to happen. And you're absolutely right. But again, I'd go more War Games. All right, Charles, thanks for calling WIBC. It's funny. It's just, it's funny how art shows us the way, right? It's funny how that happens. But, all right, back to the NFL stuff that we've been talking about. They go through the numbers. And like I said, you're going to have to pay. If you go to see a football game now, you're going to spend more than $400 per person, too, by the way, on average. Now, a Detroit Lions fan who walked into Ford Field in 2015, I don't know why you would walk anywhere in Detroit. I lived in Detroit for a little while. You may as well stab yourself in the throat and save some time, because that's what's going to happen to you in Detroit. But either way, if a Detroit Lions fan could dodge a certain death and walk into Ford Field in 2015 with a $100 bill, they could cover a ticket, a beer, a hot dog, and a shared parking path with about $2 left over. 10 years later, in 2025, they've done a survey. That same afternoon would run one person $429. And the basic ritual is still the same. Seat, beer, hot dog, place to park, $429. Yet the price, that's a 336% increase, and it is the sharpest in a new Finance Buzz analysis tracking what it costs to attend a game for all 32 NFL teams over the past decade. Across the league, the average per-person price of a ticket, a 16-ounce beer. Why is it always beer? I don't drink. It doesn't bring the average down too much, right? And what a beer costs, but it doesn't bring the average down too much. It's like half of the drink cost, but it's always beer. A hot dog and a parking pass, the average price climbed from $114 in 2015 to $196 in 2025, an increase of 72% in that period of time. National inflation over that same stretch was 36.5%. Football, in other words, got expensive roughly twice as fast as everything else that Americans buy. Now, costs also accelerated recently rather than creeping up steadily. In 2024, the league average set at $158. One season later, it had jumped nearly $40 per fan. The reason they do it is because we pay it. I haven't been to a sporting event of any kind that I've paid for in a long time. Sometimes when you work in the media, you get free tickets to things. Sometimes it's to games that nobody wants to see, and they send you tickets whether you want them or not. But sometimes you get to go see for free. And the reason I've done that is because I couldn't afford to go see a game under other circumstances. Now, most of the increase traces back to a single line item. Looking only at the seat itself, the league average ticket went from $86 in 2015, which is still exorbitant and ridiculous, to $155 in 2025. That's an 81% leap. Beer and hot dogs, again, always beer, went up to, no Yoo-Hoo. There's no Yoo-Hoo index. I want to know how much a bottle of Yoo-Hoo would cost at a game. But a fan can skip that beer. Nobody gets in without a ticket. As the report puts it, rising ticket prices account for most of that jump, and demand isn't slowing down. So really what they're saying is it's our fault, right? We want to do this. By the way, two fan bases got a break in prices going up. Attending a New Orleans Saints game cost $117 per person in 2015, and $110 in 2025. That's a 6% decrease. And Indianapolis Colts fans went from $110 on average in 2015 to $104, down 5%. Down 5%. So that's measured a decade ago. By the way, who goes to a game by themselves? They do this all about by usually they look at it as a family of four. So if you're going to go see the Colts for a family of four, let's say, again, that's average, you're talking about $416 just for tickets. And those probably aren't great seats, let's be honest. So you're paying $416. And then if you take the family, you got to park. That's going to run you, I don't even know what parking costs, but that's going to run you a lot. Then you got to buy food. And usually if you got kids, you got to buy souvenirs. You're looking, easily at $700 to $800 just to go see a game. And if you went to the game over the weekend, it was a bad game for the Colts. It was not a good thing. So I want to know, if you ever go to a sports game anymore, any kind, or if you think the costs have gotten out of control, because I don't go unless I get tickets or someone gives me tickets. It's the only time I go anymore. And I'll pound some food before I leave so I don't have to pay stadium prices. Give us a call, 317-239-9393. That's 317-239-9393. My name is Casey Bartholomew. It is 947. 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
6: 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The latest on the war in Iran, getting closer to midterms. And Guy Relford joins us for Monday Gun Day.
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0: WIBC. Thanks for tuning in. My name is Casey Bartholomew. I am sitting in today. I'll be with you until noon. Stick around after the news at noon. That will be when Tony Katz comes back in. 317-239-9393 is the number here. That's 317-239-9393. This is something I hope is fake. You know, talk about elections a lot. And if you watch the news, they'll say, oh, it's millions of votes. They won by this many millions of votes, this many hundreds of thousands of votes. And if you really look into it or pay any attention, you realize that elections don't fall on millions of votes. They don't even fall on hundreds of thousands of votes. They fall on small numbers of votes, usually small thousands numbers of votes, in specific areas. Everything is so tight right now that every single little bit of bad information, that's why you see Democrats and Republicans jumping on every little thing. Friday it was Mamdani and AOC laughing their butts off as the names of murdered people in New York City are mentioned. They thought that was really funny. And you're going to see a lot of that coming up soon as they talk about, as the midterms ramp up. And that's the kind of stuff. Well, on the interwebs, which everything is true and you're not allowed to lie, because those are the rules, there are calls among conservative-identified addresses, accounts, to repeal the 19th Amendment. For those of you who are looking on your phone really quick, the 19th Amendment gave women the right to vote. And there have been calls to repeal women's right to vote, and they are emerging from an online firestorm over the Lindsey Clancy trial, prompting Republican women to warn that intra-party rhetoric could hurt the GOP. It's ridiculous, right? We're never going to take away women's right to vote. It's not a thing that's going to happen, right? But the left jumps on stuff, and there are stupid people out there who are going to go, oh, hey, Republican. Remember, because they did it, the Handmaid's Tale. They tried to do all that. Oh, they want you all at home getting pregnant and making babies and nothing else. And people went, yeah. While we were all sitting here going, no, we don't. But people believed it. And since elections actually turn on just a few thousand votes here or there, this is the kind of stuff that it's stupid. epic proportions. It's stupid, but it's something you have to think about. According to political and legal strategist, Mahik Cook said, I think there's definitely a threat to the Republican Party right now. The online calls to repeal the 19th Amendment come after Clancy's high-profile murder trial ended in a mistrial, with 11 of the 12 jurors favoring a verdict of not guilty by reason of insanity. Maybe you read about it. It was in some of the papers. Clancy admitted to killing her three children, but her defense argued that she was not criminally responsible because she suffered from postpartum psychosis. One user on X, where, again, they only tell the truth, because those are the rules, said, convict Clancy. Also, repeal the 19th Amendment. Another poster on X said the female jurors in the Lindsey Clancy trial are speaking out about their deliberations and disagreements with the sole male holdout. The more they speak, the better they make the case for repealing the 19th Amendment. Again, women's right to vote. It is ridiculous. It is epically ridiculous. But some people are going to hear this and they're going to go, huh. Now, Cook warned the strategist. She warned that the calls to strip women of the right to vote are largely coming from accounts identifying as conservative, and they risk alienating female voters from the Republican Party, and you hope, right? You hope it's not really conservative, like hardcore conservative people who just start saying stuff for the sake of saying stuff. But you may hear about it, and it'll usually be the left overreacting to nonsense. But you may hear about how there are, in fact, Republicans out there who want to repeal the woman's right to vote. And it's stupid, but it's going to get stupid people to believe it. All right, when we come back, we're going to talk about SNAP benefits. I'm Casey Bartholomew, 955. 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
20: This could keep driving up the price at the pump. I'm Dave Anthony, Fox News. Oil prices surging up more than 4% this morning, and the concern goes beyond the Strait of Hormuz, where Iran's gone on the attack for months, disrupting shipping. The issue now, attacks targeting Saudi Arabian oil, damaging a key pipeline.
21: The AP says damage caused by Houthi strikes on the Saudi pipeline will take weeks to repair. It's been used by Saudi Arabia to bypass the Strait of Hormuz and recently carried as much as 5% of the world's crude oil. The Iran-backed Houthi who are based in Yemen have been targeting Saudi oil shipments. They've seized territory close to the Bab el-Mandeb Strait, a key trade choke point.
20: That's Fox's Jonathan Savage. Another conflict is driving up the cost of diesel, which hit a record high today, $6.23 per gallon, according to AAA.
22: The Russia plants are being hit by Ukraine, and I've asked President Zelensky not to hit the diesel plants.
20: President Trump on Air Force One flying back to Washington last night after his trip to Ireland. NATO's leader is pledging more support for Ukraine after drone attacks near the Poland border. One hit a train station shortly after a train carrying former CIA Director David Petraeus and ex-British Prime Minister Boris Johnson had passed through. Back to the president. He's also urging caution, putting up guardrails in the development of artificial intelligence, concerned it could give China an AI advantage.
23: Dario Amodei, the CEO of Anthropic, he put out an essay basically saying that the entire world needs to slow the pace of AI development. This is after multiple employees, by the way, they quit over the last week with a stark warning that AI could basically kill us all by the end of the decade. But then you have Speaker Mike Johnson, who says there's already a bipartisan AI task force in the House, so AI advancement isn't going unchecked.
20: That's Fox Business's Darren Botello. 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
7: Detectives say they never quit on the case. It is 59 degrees on this Monday morning, going up to the mid-70s. We'll be back in the 90s tomorrow. I'm Ryan Hedrick. Here's what's trending at 10:02. An 18-year-old has been arrested in connection with a double shooting on the southwest side of Indianapolis in March. Two teenagers, ages 16 and 17, were shot, both taken to the hospital. Both survived. Investigators talked to witnesses and reviewed video footage. That investigation led to the identification of the 18-year-old. IMPD's Violent Crimes Unit, K-9, and U.S. Marshals arrested him on Thursday. IMPD says a homeless man with a knife is what set off alerts at two Hoosier schools early Saturday. Here's Jarrett Lewis.
25: First, a social media post from Purdue Alert at 3:49 a.m. saying there was a dangerous situation happening near the Sports Complex Garage and Riverwalk Garage in downtown Indy. Then IU Police and Public Safety issued a similar alert a couple minutes later. IMPD said they arrested 41-year-old Shaheen Elmore. He's looking at preliminary charges of kidnapping, criminal trespass, resisting law enforcement, and intimidation with a deadly weapon. There's no reports of injuries, but police say two other people were involved in what happened early Saturday morning. Jarrett Lewis, 93 WIBC Mobile News.
8: A shooting is what injured a 2-year-old boy at a home late last night, not far from the Indianapolis Motor Speedway. Police say it happened along Thayer Street near West 30th and Lafayette Road. It's not clear whether the boy was shot by somebody or he picked up a gun and shot himself. No word on his condition. It is not the start to the season that the Indianapolis Colts wanted, losing to the Baltimore Ravens 41-23. Head coach Shane Steichen.
9: We got to coach better. 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
8: 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I'm Ryan Hedrick on The Level on the Go and at WIBC.com. 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
1: You call it fear, I guess, from people who get free money and apparently they do not want to work for it, as well as limitations to SNAP benefits. People are shocked and scared that they might. You know, I should have put a warning on this. You might want to sit down. Because the absolute injustice might cause you to become weak. If you're driving, you may want to pull off to the side. That's how serious this is. They might ask people who receive SNAP benefits to not buy junk food. And in some cases, maybe work for it. Now, this stuff is coming up, but they want Congress as they come back to work. Congress works a day and a half for every week in the year, but they get credit for time served. So they only work about 40 days a year, and usually that's lunch. So it's unlikely that they're going to do anything about it. But a new law that was introduced in the House this very month would add even more restrictions to what types of food SNAP recipients can buy with their monthly benefits. They want to buy junk food. You don't get to buy. If I'm paying for it, you don't get to buy junk food. The Supplemental Nutrition Assistance Program, or SNAP, helps about 37 million Americans buy food, mostly in the form of groceries, but in nine states, Indianapolis is not one of them, some SNAP beneficiaries who have a hard time preparing fresh food for themselves can also use their EBT cards to buy hot meals from approved restaurants. Those restaurants are anywhere, basically. So that's a euphemism sort of way of putting it, to where it's like, oh, I get to go have hot meals approved. And that's the way we're supposed to look at it. You're going to buy junk food because I am not able to prepare healthy meals for my children. A new bill, which was introduced by Representative Brandon Gill, he's a Republican out of Texas, which means it's mean, because Republicans are mean. They don't want poor people to have joy. That's not untrue. But anyway, it would eliminate the option of basically going to a restaurant and buying pre-made food. The bill would eliminate SNAP's Restaurant Meals Program, RMP, which sounds like a bomb, which states can opt into. The program is meant to help people who can't easily cook or don't have permanent housing get access to food. By the way, they still get access to food. Nothing keeps them from getting access to food. They just can't go to McDonald's. Is basically what it comes down to. California, one of the select states where the restaurant meals program is currently operating, says RMP targets people that are a high risk for chronic hunger, like those with disabilities or the homeless, who, under SNAP, can still get food. Can absolutely, positively still go to the store that takes the EBT card and get food. No ifs, ands, or buts about it. Not everyone can sign up for RMP, and not every restaurant is an approved vendor. In order to qualify, SNAP recipients must be either elderly, disabled, homeless, or the spouse of an RMP participant. So marry well, you know. Only nine states have currently operating restaurant meal programs. Arizona, California, Illinois, Maryland, Massachusetts, Michigan, New York, Rhode Island, and Virginia, all generally blue states. The bill, titled Ending Restaurant Purchases with SNAP Act of 2026, probably took up some time to think of that one, would amend federal law to cut the program entirely. Representative Gill described RMP as a loophole that allows federal benefits to be spent on unhealthy food, which is not untrue. Again, it says SNAP is supposed to help struggling Americans put nutritious food on the table, not stick taxpayers with the bill for fast food. More than $500 million in SNAP benefits have gone to restaurants through this loophole in just 2 years, while the Trump administration is working to get junk food out of the program.

0: program. He says, my bill ends the ridiculous loophole and makes sure SNAP dollars are used for what the program was created to do, help Americans afford nutritious groceries. You see, they try to angle it as sort of a intolerance thing or a hate thing. We're not letting poor children have candy and shakes and sugary food because they get to feel like normal kids too. That's generally the idea that they're trying to send. Now, 23 states have been granted waivers to bar SNAP recipients from spending the federal dollars on things like soda, energy drinks. Why? In the name of all things holy, would we allow SNAP recipients to buy energy drinks and candy? But the judge struck that down in June because apparently judges want people to be able to get free candy bars. Critics say the added restrictions unnecessarily stigmatize the food choices of low-income Americans. Explain that. It's absolutely necessary. It necessarily stigmatizes the food choices of low-income Americans because you're supposed to be getting this money to buy healthy food. There are no restrictions on the healthy food you can buy. That's the goal of that. I've never understood. It's the same as work restrictions. Why should I have to work to get my free money? You do. Get into that a little bit too, but they're looking into that as well. It's sort of thrown everything. SNAP's in sort of, I don't want to say disarray. Let's call it a state of confusion right now, because most of the responsibility is going to the individual states to pay things. And that's fair, because why should I in Indiana have to pay for the massive homeless population in the state of California or New York City or Chicago so that they can buy food? Why should I have to cover that? I'm happy to deal with the people in the state that I live in, but not the rest of the world who isn't making good choices. But either way, it's in a state of confusion because people are being told they can't buy junk food. They can't. They shouldn't be able to spend the money to go get Happy Meals. They shouldn't. And they might actually, God forbid, have to work a little bit for the money that they're receiving, which they should. It's for your own psyche, so you don't feel bad about yourself. That's what it is. But it should stigmatize the food choices. But when they say it like that, it's not the negative that they mean it, right? I don't think. It's like, yeah, you can't buy junk food. You can't buy candy and toys for your kids with SNAP. You need to, or yourself. You need to buy healthy food so that you and your children will be healthy. I don't see what a problem with that is. But according to Chris Bernard, he's from a group called Hunger Free. He said, it's an opportunity to say you're doing something while really just stigmatizing a single group of people for choices that everybody in America really makes. There's a difference. There is a big difference. If I make that choice, I'm paying for it. If I'm deciding, hey, you know what? Last night, I don't eat fast food a lot, by the way. I don't like it. It messes with my stomach. But last night, for whatever reason, I really wanted Taco Bell. So I ran to Taco Bell, and I got Taco Bell, and I ate Taco Bell. I paid for it with my money that I received from the work that I do. That is my decision. When you decided, and not all the, I realize that sounds hateful. I'm sorry. Life is oftentimes unfair. But when you're getting free money from me, and you're not doing work necessary to get that money, I should get a vote. I should get a say. What I ate last night is junk. It screwed with my stomach all night long and into this morning, just so you know. Learn from Casey's mistakes. Casey makes a lot of mistakes. Learn from all of my mistakes. You do that. You should be eating food that is healthy. Your children should be healthy. SNAP exists, and the rules are being changed so that when you're getting this government assistance, one of the benefits of it, one of the benefits of this benefit, and one of the positive things about it, is that your children won't fall into, or you won't fall into, an unhealthy state, which is easy to do. I'm just buying chicken nuggets every day, all day, and that's what we're having because it's quick and easy and I can go do that. I'm just having energy drinks because even though I don't have a job and I'm not going to work anywhere, I'm feeling pretty lethargic today. So I'm going to go ahead and down a Monster or something along those lines and drink that. And that will make me energetic and happy while I sit on the couch, watch Judge Judy and scratch myself all day long. Underprivileged people tend to be very itchy. But anyway, stigmatizing one group of America for their choices, it's not what it's about. It's about making sure that your kids stay healthy when you are not able to keep your kids healthy. If you don't like the rules that we're creating, there's a simple fix. It is super easy. I've been there myself in the past. I've been out of work. I still need to pay my bills. There is no shame in any job you have to go get. And I went out and got a job. And when I had the job and I was making my own money, I would buy whatever food I wanted to for my kids. Now, a different approach has been proposed in the Fresh Bucks for Fresh Produce Act. I wonder how much time, I wonder how much actual work they could get done if they didn't sit around and think of stupid names for things. But either way, it's the Fresh Bucks for Fresh Produce Act. Introduced in Congress in July, the legislation would establish a pilot program granting households an extra $60 a month that could be spent only on fruit or vegetables. So their answer to keeping you from buying fast food and buying healthy food is to allow you to keep buying unhealthy food, but give you more money to buy the healthy food. Because why not? It's not their money. They're just the government, right? So I don't know if you think SNAP recipients should be able to buy any junk food, because that's what everybody's complaining about right now. 317-239-9393 is our number. We will take your phone calls and get some other things coming up. My name is Casey Bartholomew. It's 1017. 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
0: WIBC. Thanks for tuning in. My name is Casey Bartholomew. I'll be with you until noon. Stick around after noon, and that'll be when Tony Katz comes back in. Give us a call, 317-239-9393. That's 317-239-9393. This story caught my eye just because I remember going to school. I'm barely 50, but I remember going to school. When we went to school, there was no food or drink in the classroom, period, right? You got nothing. If you needed a drink, you'd wait until class was over, and then if you had time, you would go to the drinking fountain. If you were about to die, you could ask. But again, I went to a private Catholic school, and they were very, very much into torture. So if you asked, they would more than likely say no, because why not? And so you had to make it happen. And if you needed a snack, you'd wait until lunch. That's the way it went. And somehow, but by the grace of God, we all survived. In fact, not only survived, did better than kids today do. So this story caught my eye. A high school senior has been suspended for bringing a cup of coffee to class because the rules say no outside food or beverages in class. And by the way, when I was a kid in school too, the rule was the rule, and it was your job to know it. And if you didn't know it, screw you. You were going to be punished. So this bimbo brings a cup of coffee to class, but she challenged school administrators for quietly adopting a new outside food policy without notifying the public. This is a public school that this happened at. And apparently you have to go through, there's got to be public meetings and, we need open readings of the rules. When I was a kid, they made the rule. They put it in the book. It was your job to read the book. At the beginning of the year, we all got the little handbook and we looked in it, and it was our job to know the rules. This girl's name is Julie Caputa. She said she was minutes into her last first day of school because that's supposed to matter. You all have social media, right? This is my last first day of third grade. Oh, my gosh, my baby. And we're supposed to, there needs to be statues and moments of silence and all that kind of stuff. So this idiot says she was minutes into her last first day of school when a teacher confronted her over a cup of coffee at her public school. She says, I walked in. I had my coffee with me. I got to my first period class and my teacher said, I'm either going to need you to dump that out or consume it on the spot or go down to the office. The soon-to-be graduating honors student, by the way, we have to say that. I was not an honors student. If it had been me, they would have said, the moron who didn't read the rules. But this girl was an honors student, so apparently the rules don't apply to honors students, was handed an in-school suspension, or ISS. Aren't they a terrorist group? For her drink, which allegedly violated the school's code of conduct regulation that sought to create a safe, instruction-focused environment for all students. And I guess having a hot cup. Well, you see that. How many lawsuits happen because morons order a hot cup of coffee, get a hot cup of coffee, spill the hot cup of coffee on themselves, and then are shocked and need to call a lawyer because they got a hot cup of coffee? If you've got a hot cup of coffee in class, wouldn't that be a weapon and a danger to the other kids? Because I can play this game too. I've been doing this a long time. I speak stupid on both sides. It doesn't matter. Caputa argued that the school district adopted the policy illegally, and there was no public hearing on the matter when the school board met. That's what the argument is. Again, when I was a kid, there was no meeting. There was, here are the rules. Here's the book before school starts. Here are the rules. Follow them, and if you don't, you're going to get in trouble. And apparently that's what happened here. Her mom, Marianne Caputa, should I just call her Karen, said Julie was put in ISS today for refusing to dump out a quote-unquote banned beverage, in parentheses, a latte. I was called down to the school. Don't they know I had something to do? I had shopping to do? I was watching The Real Housewives? The infuriated mother asked other parents if they had seen any advertisement from the school about a public hearing for the newly adopted student code, a required step before any policy is made official. She says, because she looked into the, if she would have looked into the school rules at the beginning of the year, as much as she looked into her precious little snowflake being punished for violating them for any length of time, she'd have known. But Marianne Karen Caputa says a meeting minutes from both July and August, where the code may have been discussed, were never published to the district website until today, when I pointed it out to the district office, and the district office had no record of a public hearing being conducted. I'm certain the school cannot enforce a substantial change to the code of conduct without a public hearing. So telling your child that they can't bring a cup of hot coffee to school is a substantial change. And everybody's all worked up about this, by the way. This isn't me making this a big deal. These are the freaks out there making a big deal. Again, when I was in school, when I was a kid, you couldn't bring anything into class. There was no food or drink at all. And somehow we made it through. And now telling your little snowflake that on her last first day of school, and she's an honor student, that she can't bring a cup of coffee into school, ruined her last first day. What we need is a lawsuit so we cancel school so far so that my daughter can have another first day of school not sullied by these horrible memories that you've caused. Even in my son's school, my son, because kids suck, right? And parents suck too. Everybody sucks. My son, when he started high school, he just graduated, but when he started high school, you could bring a bottle of water because everybody has to have a bottle of water. And then about 6 weeks into his freshman year, they sent a notice home. They didn't have any public hearings, by the way. They sent a notice home and said, you can only bring a clear bottle. Well, I don't know if you've ever tried to find a clear, and it has to be closable and like lockable and all these rules, because I want stuff spilling all over it. But it had to be a clear bottle that you could bring, and that was it. And that those aren't that easy to find. I had to drive 30 miles from my house to find one, at a Academy Sports. So you had to bring a clear bottle that could lock and close and not leak all over everything. And the reason they had to do this was because, and this is going to shock you who have perfect children, and which may be the same reason why you can't bring the coffee in, because people can do things to it. But they had to do this because some of the kids, and I know your kids are all perfect, but some of the kids were bringing alcohol into school. They were bringing banned drinks into school, and they were putting them in their water bottles. So we had to go buy clear water bottles so that they couldn't do that, which got a lot of parents saying, well, they could still bring vodka. I don't drink, so I guess vodka, you can see vodka. So I, you know, but way to show how much faith you have in your own kids, by the way. So we had to do that. And now this girl is angry. Now she got out of her in-school suspension, and her mom and her are claiming it as their Norma Rae moment. But for the love of God, it's coffee. I couldn't even bring water to class. I'd use the drinking fountain, and your little girl got her coffee taken away. And everybody's making it sound like it is the worst thing that had ever happened. Maybe in a suburban school district it is. But for the rest of the world, it's not that big a deal. The rules were there. You knew them. You broke them. And unfortunately, this isn't the mountain to die on. All right. 317-239-9393 is the number here. When we come back, we're going to talk about whether or not the UK should be allowed to have access to a U.S. diplomat. That's all coming up. I'm Casey Bartholomew. It's 1030. 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
21: The vice president takes his message to the Midwest. I'm Ryan Hedrick, and here's what's trending this hour. Vice President J.D. Vance travels to Kansas City today as the Trump administration highlights its manufacturing policies.
22: Vice President J.D. Vance will visit a welding manufacturer in Olathe, Kansas, a suburb of Kansas City. He'll be joined by Republican Senator Roger Marshall. Marshall is up for re-election in November, but Kansas is considered a safe GOP seat. Vance will also meet with local law enforcement in Kansas City, Missouri, to tout cooperation with his White House anti-fraud task force.
21: Fox's Jared Halpern reporting. President Trump's plan to limit mail-in voting getting blocked by a second federal judge. This is another obstacle as Trump awaits the Supreme Court's ruling on the matter. The second decision blocks the U.S. Postal Service from implementing Trump's order restricting mail-in ballots after finding the plan wasn't authorized by Congress. And the Emmy Awards are set for tonight. The final season of HBO's Max's Hacks leads the comedy field with 24 nominations. On the drama side, The Pitt has the most nominations with 25. I'm Ryan Hedrick on the level, on the go, and at WIBC.com. Casey Bartholomew coming right back on 93 WIBC.
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0: 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My name's Casey Bartholomew. I am sitting in today. I'm going to be with you until noon. Stick around after noon. And that is going to be when Tony Katz comes back in. 317-239-9393 is the number here. That's 317-239-9393. Coming up a little bit later on in this hour, we're going to talk to you about something that's making a comeback. I thought it was a joke at first. I really did think it was a joke at first, but it's actually something making a comeback to the point of millions of people buying them. We're going to get into that. And just a heads up, coming after 11, people are finding that they no longer need a degree. They no longer need to graduate from college, which I love that this comes out because I'm trying to get my son to finish college. He just started, but I'm trying to get my son to finish college to have a degree. And apparently you don't need to. And we're going to talk to people who didn't get a degree and still somehow made a living. That's all coming up. All right. This is kind of gross. I honestly think we should have turned this loser over to the Brits. I'll give you all the details, but we should have turned him over to the Brits and forgot he was there because I think the British people still have a very medieval form of punishment. I think they still have gallows that they drop people in and forget they're there. I like to think that anywhere. I'm fantasizing about crime and punishment at night. But an American military attaché who was working at the U.S. Embassy in London was detained and hit sneakily in the dead of night, flown back to the U.S. in a secret operation after authorities allegedly found child porn on his devices. And we wanted to, I guess, get him away from the Brits. Think about that. If there was a British envoy, a military attaché, working at a British embassy in America, who was looking at kiddie porn, would we let the Brits take him back? Is that covered under diplomatic immunity? It's bothersome. The reason they do this is because it's just another example. I think we talked about it last week. We did, because the guy was a teacher in Indianapolis and a composer or something. And he had to register as a sex offender against children, and he got no jail time. None. Because for whatever reason, and it scares me to think of what the reason might be, but for whatever reason, we do not take child molestation seriously in this country. But the unidentified official is alleged, I'm sorry, just mute it aside. I've tried to get laws passed at various places that I've worked that would require a mandatory life sentence if somebody is convicted of child molestation. I've tried to do that. And you know how hard it is to get a politician on board with that? I've tried in New Jersey, Michigan, Florida, South Carolina. I think Washington. I think I tried it in Seattle. Either way, but it's almost impossible to get a politician to write a law, and even harder to get it voted on, that would put child molesters in jail. So we have one over there in England, And the unidentified official, we should identify him. We should find his name and identify him all over the place. So that everybody knows, keep your child away from this thing. Because they're evil. The unidentified official is alleged to have received the twisted material from his brother in the United States, leading to a raid on his London apartment late last month. That's a great family is what that is, right? That's an amazing family. The sons are trading kiddie porn with each other. I don't know, maybe my brothers and I don't do it right. I have two older brothers. We talk every so often. I have never sent an inappropriate picture to my brothers. They have never sent one to me. Maybe we're just not as close as the pedophile U.S. Brothers in this particular case. Now, UK officials and authorities are mad, saying the U.S. had no legal authority to seize him, but we grabbed him and got him out of the country. Brits want him back. I think they want him to go through the process in Britain, and I have no problem with sending an American citizen who's engaged in child pornography back to any country. If we could prove this guy did it, by the way, if he actually did it, if he was looking at kiddie porn that was sent by his brother, I would send him to Iran. Here you go. This is a pedophile. You can have our pedophile. Here you go. This one's for you. You guys. Now, maybe we can work on the Strait of Hormuz or something like that, because we've given you an American military attaché who has engaged in kiddie porn. I don't care where he goes. North Korea. Send the pedophile diplomat to North Korea. And they can do whatever they want. And if we can find his brother who is sending the child pornography, and again, it all happened. I'm willing to wait for a court case. I don't know what justification you could have for doing this, but I'm willing to wait for a court case. But we can send the whole family over to North Korea and let them deal with it. Now, he was flown back to the States on a commercial flight after British authorities had received a heads up from the U.S. The thing was, he was already gone when that happened. The clandestine nature of the operation had sparked fury among British politicians, with Conservative Member of Parliament Ben Obese Jecty writing on X, "The U.S. government is now protecting pedophiles." And apparently he's saying that because the U.S. government is now protecting pedophiles. That's what it sounds like. He accused the U.S. of conducting a raid on British soil on which they have no jurisdiction to seize one of their own in his post, as well as using U.S. military resources to ferry the suspect out of the country and fly him to the U.S. A spokesperson for the British government said, "We expect all foreign diplomats in the UK to abide by our laws. As a US investigation is ongoing, it would not be appropriate to comment further. We are," according to an embassy spokeshack, "we are aware of allegations concerning an individual assigned to the embassy. The United States government expects all personnel to adhere to the highest standards of conduct, and we take these allegations seriously." Then why would we go get him and take him out of the country if he's looking at kiddie porn? Anyway, the bottom line here is the Brits want him back. I say we send him. And like I said, if you can get his hands on his brother, they'll have a court case. They'll have their day in court. They can have U.S. military lawyers. But if we can get a pedophile and a pedophile's brother, who apparently is also a pedophile himself, out of the country, then I say we send him to the Brits and let them have their way with him, no pun intended, and do whatever they see fit. Because I have absolutely, positively, 100% no problem. And like I said, I think the British, I don't think they have the death penalty in Britain. Not sure. But I think their prison system is a little more torture-y, I guess. Not as pleasant. I mean, if you're convicted of prison in the United States, let's be honest, it's like, okay, we get cable, satellite, you get weights. You know, you have to be able to, you know, you get weekend pass. Every sort of, basically turned a prison in the United States into sort of a resort situation. And it just goes to the level of resort you go to. Like sometimes there's massages and sometimes they don't have a masseuse. You have to sit in one of those chairs and put prison credits into it. Either way, I think, the Brits are a little more, evil and mean when it comes to their prison system. And when it comes to being evil and mean, I don't have any problem, especially if pedophiles who are convicted get thrown into the deepest, darkest hole anywhere we can find. But the Brits want him back, and I would really like to know. I mean, he is was an American military attaché. The charges are there. There should be a trial. And I want to know if you think we should send this guy back and let the Brits deal with him. And by the way, 100% send the pedophile back. We should send all our pedophiles to Britain. No reason. Just send them there. They're fine. Because that way they wouldn't be here. 317-239-9393 is the number here. That's 317-239-9393. We'll take your phone calls coming up. We're also going to talk to you about something that's making a huge comeback and get your thoughts on that. My name is Casey Bartholomew. It is 1045. 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
0: WIBC. Thanks for tuning in. My name is Casey Bartholomew. I'm with you until noon. Stick around after noon, and that'll be when Tony Katz is coming back in. Give us a call. 317-239-9393. That's 317-239-9393. Something is making a huge mungus comeback in these United States of America. A few years back, I'm sure you've all heard, there's even an official day. It got its own day. But vinyl for records made a comeback. And I thought at the time it was a joke. I'll be honest with you. I thought that we were just getting all these coffee shop freaks to run out and spend money on vinyl records. And then they would put them on. They'd go spend a lot of money for a decent turntable and plug it in. And they would sit there and go, oh, it's so true. Do you hear it? It's just so true. And they would all do that, and they would bore the crap out of everybody. So we had to give them a day. And then there's conventions where they can all go get together and say, oh, it's so true. Do you hear how true it is? It's so true. You know what it is? It's deep. It's deep. You can hear the deepness of the music, and it's true. It is true. And that's what they do. And it's weird. I took a buddy of mine to once, and that's literally what happened. It's a truer sound, man. It's a truer sound. Anyway. So I thought we were making fun of them, and that's starting to wane a little bit. And I thought, okay, we had our fun, right? We're going to pick on them anymore. We've had our fun. Well, analytics firm Luminate has reported that U.S. CD sales jumped 16% in the first half of 2026 to 16.3 million units. That's only one Taylor Swift album, but still, it's 16.3 million units, far outpacing vinyl's roughly 2% rise. Because like I said, the vinyl thing is waning a little bit. I'm surprised we skipped over. What about cassettes? 8-tracks. I think we didn't have the coffee shop freaks. I think we didn't have them buy 8-tracks and cassettes. I think we thought it would be mean. And we're not mean. Anyway, K-pop apparently is a major force in this rise. That's Korean pop. For those of you who don't know, I had young children. With BTS releasing multiple CD editions of their album, Arirang? Is that how you say that? A-R-I-R-A-N-G? Okay, but that's this year, selling nearly 600,000 copies. However, Gen Z and millennials often snap up the cheap and portable discs to listen to older music. This is according to Rolling Stone magazine, which is where we keep old music. About 60% of Gen Z music fans now say they mostly play tracks from the 1990s or earlier, up from 18% 5 years ago. I'm sorry. The 80s is the best decade for music. I know the 60s had like the Beatles. The 70s couldn't decide what it was. The 80s was the best decade for music. And then a bunch of morons in flannel shirts from Seattle drinking coffee and doing heroin came around and convinced everybody that grunge was good. That has to be embarrassing for everybody who believed it because grunge is not good. But anyway, they're playing the 1990s. You need to go into the 80s. That's where the good music is. That's what I was raised on, and that's what the good music is. I like the 60s, don't get me wrong. And I like older music, but the 80s is where you need to be. Now, CDs, they say, can offer a more complete listening experience. It's so true. With LPs, since songs may have to be trimmed in order to fit vinyl, which eventually erodes, CDs never erode. They'll never leave you. CDs will always love you. And I like, by the way, I will say this. I have a CD player. I still have about 3,000 CDs that people are always trying to get me to donate. And am I going to donate them? I paid for them. If you want them, you have to pay me something for it. Not full price, but still. But I like CDs. I like listening to an album start to finish. I like doing that. And I know you can do that on Spotify, but I like putting the CD in. I like looking at the booklet inside. I like all that stuff. It's a full experience. And I think that's what modern day freaks are getting. They say CDs also offer a fuller sound. Get it? It's so true. And then the streaming and let you escape into the music without your phone serving as a constant distraction. Plus, nobody's tracking you or harvesting your data on a CD. All that's true for the paranoid set out there. All right. When we come back, do you still need a degree? Because they say you don't. I'm Casey Bartholomew. It's 10:55. 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
7: Coming up in 2 minutes from the Precision Comfort Mitsubishi Electric Studios, a break in a current active case, what IMPD was concerned with over the weekend, and also what a Richmond man did for sitting in jail and is still sitting in jail. 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
8: Whoever wins AI wins. I'm Dave Anthony, Fox News. President Trump just reiterated that on Truth Social, responding to recent warnings by AI company leaders that they need to slow down artificial intelligence advancement or risk losing control. Fox's Jared Halpern's at the White House.
9: A strong and smart president is the only control or guardrails AI needs, President Trump says, pushing back on calls for slowing down the development of the technology. In a social media post, the president says there is a sick conspiracy going on against AI and data centers, and the only one happy about it is China. Aboard Air Force One, President Trump says he is not downplaying AI's risk.
10: You know, it's going to be more good than bad, but by a lot.
8: While returning from a weekend trip to Ireland, the president also told reporters he's urging Ukraine's president to stop attacking Russian diesel fuel facilities in their war, saying it's leading to worldwide shortages as diesel surges this morning to a new record high, $6.23 per gallon, according to AAA. And oil prices are up almost 4% after Iran-backed militants damaged a key oil pipeline in Saudi Arabia, though Interior Secretary Doug Burgum tells Fox.
11: And the market should also remember that there's quite a bit of storage at the terminus end of that, so ships can continue to load even if the pipeline is down temporarily.
8: As those militants also try to disrupt shipping in another strait in the region.
12: Trying to blockade Saudi Arabian oil from getting out to market and also launching drones and missiles at Saudi Arabia, trying to directly attack their infrastructure. So a real problem for Saudi Arabia. And you mentioned too that key strait, Bab el-Mandeb Strait, 12% of the world's oil passes through that strait, and these Iranian-backed Houthis are trying to gain full control over it.
8: Fox's Steve Harrigan in Tel Aviv. Another federal judge has ruled against President Trump's attempt to restrict mail-in voting, blocking an order to get the Postal Service to implement ballot requirements. The Supreme Court's considering the case. 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
13: 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On the go.
7: A move in the case. It's currently sunny, 66 degrees in downtown Indianapolis. I'm Johnette Cruz. Here is what's trending at 11:02. An 18-year-old has been arrested in connection with a double shooting on the southwest side of Indianapolis from March. Two teenagers, ages 16 and 17, were shot near South Kentucky Avenue back on March 19th, and both were taken to the hospital in stable condition. Investigators canvassed that area, talked with witnesses, and reviewed surveillance footage. That investigation led to the identification of an 18-year-old. IMPD's Violent Crimes Unit, K-9 team, and U.S. Marshals found that 18-year-old Thursday in the 1100 block of North Arlington Avenue. IMPD believes a homeless man with a knife is what set off alerts from two Indiana schools early Saturday. Jarrett Lewis reports.
14: First, a social media post from Purdue Alert at 3:49 a.m. saying there was a dangerous situation happening near the Sports Complex Garage and Riverwalk Garage in downtown Indy. Then, IU Police and Public Safety issued a similar alert a couple minutes later. IMPD said they arrested 41-year-old Shaheen Elmore. He's looking at preliminary charges of kidnapping, criminal trespass, resisting law enforcement, and intimidation with a deadly weapon. There's no reports of injuries, but police say two other people were involved in what happened early Saturday morning. Jarrett Lewis, 93 WIBC Mobile News.
7: A Richmond man is facing felony charges after police say he molested a child in Wayne County. Court documents show Antonio Costner faces level 1 and level 4 felony child molesting charges. Investigators say Costner used talkies chips to bribe the victim into sexual acts inside of a home located on South 17th Street. During that investigation, Costner confirmed to officers that he is also HIV positive. Online court documents do not yet list a scheduled court appearance. And Indiana Representative Aaron Couchin and other lawmakers introduced a bipartisan 16 and up social media act last week. The bill creates a national age standard barring platforms that rely on targeted algorithms and infinite scrolling from hosting users under 16. I'm Jeanette Cruz on The Level, on the go, and on WYBC.com.
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2: We're going to get into all that stuff. But right off the bat here, and keeping in the educational forum, for young Americans who stopped school after high school, the job hunt hasn't looked this good in years. Basically, you're better off right now not having a degree, which sucks for people like me. I scrimped, all right? We created college funds for both of my kids. So my daughter went to school, and it was hard. It was not easy. There was sacrifice. We didn't go on vacations. We didn't buy new cars. We made things last a little bit because we wanted to make sure that our kids didn't have to go into massive debt and didn't have to make decisions about their futures based on how much college was going to cost. So we did it. And you think you're going to, you know, if you start off, you think, oh, we're going to have to save hundreds of thousands of millions of dollars. You don't. You save a lot, but you don't. And we funded everything, when my daughter was done, she had money left over, we dumped it right back into my son's account. So my son's going to college now. And we thought it could be necessary, right? Heard about all the tech things, heard about the booms, heard about everything, and everybody's going to need a college degree. And everybody who doesn't have a college degree is going to be sitting in swamps, eating bugs and frogs, and playing banjo music. Things like that. That's what we heard. Turns out I didn't need to do any of those things. Apparently, today, you are better off. From finding a job standpoint, it doesn't get into earnings, but from finding a job standpoint, if you do not have a college degree. And I want to talk to you. I really do want to hear from you. If you are out there and you don't have a college degree, if you were still able to make it happen, if you were still able to be successful and find a job, because I do come from the generation and I forced these thoughts on my children. And apparently I was 100% wrong that you have to go to school, you have to get your degree, and then go forth and your life will begin. But what we're hearing now from a Burning Glass Institute analysis, they find that unemployment for 22 to 34-year-olds without a college degree is near the lowest levels since 2003, so in almost a quarter of a century, just as conditions for similarly aged college grads are among the weakest in decades. This is all according to reports in the Wall Street Journal. The split reflects basic supply and demand. With too few people in trades, that's where you need to go. If you learn a trade, I mean, I'm talking, when I say trade, you're talking about like HVAC repair, air conditioning, that kind of stuff. Any of those jobs where it's like a plumbing, electrician, those are the jobs to get into right now. Because it doesn't matter what happens with AI. It doesn't matter what happens with technology. It doesn't matter where computers are. Your AC going out, you're still going to need a guy to come out. It's a job I could never do, by the way. Because mine went out earlier this summer, before it really got hot. And the guy went out there, and I don't know why I felt the need to stand there. Up until that moment, I wasn't 100% sure which one of the things was my AC unit, but I found out. I learned. I walked out there. He pulled the side off, and a big snake crawled out of my AC unit. So they should get all the money in the world, because that's what they're having to deal with, in my opinion. And it's slithered out and slithered away. And I went, oh my God. And he goes, huh? He goes, oh, that happens all the time. So right off the bat, I was like, well, I'm glad I never learned about HVAC because I couldn't have, I'm terrified of snakes. I couldn't have done that. It's not my fault. They can't move, but they do. Also, they're evil. But anyway, it's the trades and the trade schools. Go to one of those and you get a degree in that. You get an apprenticeship. You get your degree in any of those fields. You're going to be making a ton of money while

0: At the same time, I was talking about this. I saw the story over the weekend, and I was talking to my wife, and my wife mentioned it to a friend of hers and said, yeah, my son graduated college with an accounting degree back in June, end of May, June this year. And before that, he was looking for a job because he was going to graduate. He has sent out over 700, because he's willing to move all over the place. He has sent out over 700 resumes, which is baffling to me, to accounting firms across the country, and has gotten nothing. He applied at Lowe's. And again, there's no shame. You pay your bills. You pay your bills. Doesn't matter to me what you do. He applied at Lowe's, got an interview, and got offered a job 2 days later. And I thought, I'm surprised it took 2 days. But the reality is there were probably so many jobs and so many applicants available that they had to choose. But the split reflects a basic supply and demand with too few people in trades and hands-on service work. As older workers retire and immigration wanes, so people are getting old and we're getting rid of the illegals, so there's nobody to fix your AC is what it comes down to. And more degree holders than ever, as AI chips away at entry-level white-collar tasks. Though some experts say there's more nuance to how AI plays into the job market. It does, in fact, happen. According to BGI, that's the Birding Glass Institute, chief economist Gad Levinon said there's a rapidly growing supply of people with a bachelor's degree, and you have a rapid decline of people who don't. I don't think it's a temporary thing. Because all the people who are graduating right now, like, they have parents like me and my wife who told my kids, got to get a degree. Sorry. At least they didn't have to pay for it, right? At least I didn't force my kids into that. We had the fun. We did what we could do. It's more mad about it for myself because I didn't get to go on vacation to buy cars because I was saving for my kids' college, which apparently I didn't need to do. Fortune magazine notes that it's all a sign that the higher education payoff is dead. Though the Wall Street Journal notes that on paper, a diploma still helps. Overall unemployment for prime-age college grads is lower than for those with only a high school diploma, but still, relative to their own history, however, blue-collar and in-person workers now have a notable edge. They say students like me, they talked to one recent college grad, students like me who have done everything they're supposed to do are still facing challenges. He just earned three. He just got his college degree earned in just three interviews after sending out 70 applications, and who has since decided to go to business school for an MBA. So, your bachelor's degree didn't work for you. But again, people in this generation of graduating college right now have been so messed up by their parents, like me and my wife, that their answer is not to go to a trade school. Honestly, my daughter's got a job. She graduated, but my son just started college. But if he were in that case right now and couldn't get a degree, I'd say go to a trade school. Learn a trade. Yeah, it's hard work. If you do AC work, it's hard work. You do plumbing, it's hard work. But you're going to get a job and you're going to make a serious money doing it. You're not going to be wearing a coat and tie and going to an office every day. But everybody's going to need their plumbing fixed, which are things that I never told them growing up. I said, no, you got the world is changing. It's becoming more education-based. I said these things. And I don't even drink. I'm just not very bright. I said these things to my kids, and now they were forced to go do that. But so it got me to thinking again, there are people out there who, even older than me, my age, who didn't get the diploma, who didn't buy into it. It almost makes me wonder a little bit if we were fooled, right? I went to college. My wife went to college. My wife has 2 degrees. My wife is a speech pathologist. She has 2 degrees. But she's a speech pathologist and getting paid for doing that. But either way, it makes me wonder if we were fooled just to funnel money into the education system. It seems a little conspiracy theorist-y to me, but it makes me wonder if I was fooled in order to try to funnel money into the education system and to make it look like we could, so we could get more educated people out there, knowing full well that the jobs may not be there. Because at this point in time, the reality is that the jobs are not there. So if you are someone who didn't graduate from college, if you are someone who looked at the numbers or just decided I don't want to go into debt for student loans, which is ridiculous, but it's real. And by the way, I'm not somebody who thinks we should pay back everybody's student loans. I think if you borrow money and agree to pay that money back and take the money, you should pay it back. It's your fault for not being a little more insightful. But either way, if you looked at things and decided, no, I'm not going to go to college. I'm going to get a job. I'm going to learn a trade. I'm going to do those types of things. And you are still successful. Let's put it that way. I'm not trying to be insulting, but, you know, if you went and got a job at McDonald's and, you know, 15 years later, now you're finally in charge of the fry machine, you're probably not the group we're talking about here. But if you didn't go to college and still consider yourself a very successful person, because right now you're the way we all should have gone. The college degree people are the ones who are suffering more than the people who are smart enough to learn a trade but don't have the degree. If that's you, I want to hear your stories. 317-239-9393 is the number here. That's 317-239-9393. My name is Casey Bartholomew. It is 1117. 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
3: 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Fuel prices, oil up another 2%+ today. Regular gas up 16 cents since last Monday. It's $4.31 a gallon.
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0: WIBC. Thanks for tuning in. My name is Casey Bartholomew. I am sitting in today. I'll be with you until noon. Stick around after the news at noon. That is when Tony Katz comes back in. The numbers here, 317-239-9393. That is 317-239-9393. Unemployment for non-college graduates. these are people who do not have degrees, is at a near record low. That means the lies we all told to our children, myself included, that you have to go to college, you have to get a degree, otherwise you're not going to be successful and horrible things will happen to you, was just that. It was a lie. Because right now, my son just started college. By the time he gets out, the people who went to trade school, who learned a skill, are going to be better off at finding a job. As far as earning, the people who have the college degrees are still earning a little bit more. Not as much as you might think, but a little bit more. The people who don't have a college degree but have a skill, have a trade, are going to have an infinitely better chance finding a job than my college degreed son will be. And he wants to get into law enforcement, which makes me so happy because people are so respectful of the police these days, right? But anyway, so I want to talk to you. If you don't have a degree and you were still able to be successful, a few people lined up. I want to hear from you as well. 317-239-9393. Let's go to Merwin from Indy. Merwin, you're on 93 WIBC with Casey. Go ahead.
12: Hey, good morning.
0: Morning.
12: I was listening to the radio and you were talking about the trades, mm-hmm. plumbing, electrical, and all those kind of things. One trade that's overlooked a lot is the aircraft maintenance industry. I know right now they are screaming for mechanics, screaming for machinists. You can go to school for a year, get your licenses, start out. Yeah, you've got to start out small and you've got to put your time in.
0: Yeah.
12: But if you keep at it and build your time, I retired early. I was making six figures when I retired.
0: Yeah.
12: And there's a lot of young guys coming in behind me that were going through an in-company training program that were starting out at a very good wage that you could support a family on. And I think that's one of the trades that often gets overlooked.
0: You know, I don't know. I believe you. I believe everything you said. It's funny, the way you were describing it, that's kind of the way all of those trades work, isn't it? I mean,
12: exactly.
0: Even if you're an electrician, yeah. You have to become an apprentice because there's union rules and things. You have to become an apprentice, and then you move it. There's a process you go through. But
12: right.
0: Once you go through the process,
12: you don't necessarily have to go to school to become an aircraft maintenance. You could go into the military.
0: Well,
12: and get your
0: that doesn't
12: out.
0: Make. Oh, okay, you go to the military. I was going to say, that doesn't make me feel good. You don't have to go to school to learn aircraft maintenance. Just go fix that. Tape. Duct tape fixes everything on an airplane. But if you have to go through and do the process, I mean, there's nothing wrong with going through the training and getting the process, especially for something like that, or anything, AC, anything like that. You have to go through the process. That means you're learning the skill and you're becoming good at it. And like you say, you retired early. I'm not retiring early.
12: You either go through 4 years of college and end up in debt, or you go through the process and get the training.
0: Yeah.
12: Usually you're getting paid at the same time.
0: Yeah, but you have to pay to be in. A friend of mine was going to go, her son was going to go and start the electrician path, but had to pay to get into it. But it's like a few hundred bucks, I think, something like that. But you pay that and then you're in, you know?
12: That might be something to do with the union, or I don't really know how that part works.
0: Yeah.
12: But I would say if you're having to pay to get the training on job, there's something wrong.
0: I think it was probably a union thing. I think you're right, because he was going to get paid doing that. He wasn't going to get paid as much as the electrician, right? The guy who was,
12: right.
0: He was apprenticing for. But he was going to get something. But the benefit of all that is that once you get through the training, you're through the training, and now you're mm-hmm. the guy making the money. And it's significant money, you know, as far as airplane repair. I don't know. That's if I'm up in the air and something breaks. But as long as somebody's got the training, I'm okay with that. I guess ignorance is bliss.
12: People are well trained. There's no reason to be worried about that. And I don't know. You put in
0: there's
12: like,
0: a reason
12: you put in
0: to
12: your
0: be worried about everything. You're in a pressurized metal tube in the sky. There's always reason to be concerned. You hope, but there's no reason to be obsessed with it. Let's put it that way.
12: Right.
0: Okay.
12: Right.
0: Very good. Well, I'm glad it worked out for you. Do you have any kids?
12: I do. I have two.
0: Did you put them through school?
12: Neither one of them went to college, and they're both doing very well.
0: There you go. Hey, that's all that matters. That's all that matters. All right, Merwin, thanks for calling 93 WIBC. I appreciate it. Yeah.
12: All right. Thank you.
0: Yeah, thanks. I appreciate it. Yeah. That's that tells you something, doesn't it? It almost, you know, because if we're now willing to be honest to our kids, about that kind of thing, right? About it almost sounds like defeatist and giving up. And that's internal. That's because of the way we were raised, right? That's all on us, the parents. It almost sounds defeatist and giving up, and because we were shamed into telling our kids, you got to get the degree. And so you could go around and say, oh, yeah, you know, so-and-so is going to this school, so-and-so is going to this school, because that happens. You know, when my daughter graduated, there were people around, oh, where are they going? What are they doing? It wasn't like, are they going to college? Are they going to do that? What are they going to do, you know? And so you just say, oh, she's going here. And with same with my son, what's he doing next? You know, that kind of stuff. It's kind of a badge of honor for the parents, and that's probably what it is. It's ego. It's like a badge of honor for me that both of my kids went to college and both of my kids, I think my son's going to graduate. He just started. He might have my study habits, which made college a struggle. Either way, if he graduates, then it's kind of, oh yeah, both my kids graduated. And I'll tell that to people. What I won't tell them probably is what the reality is for a lot of people right now. Is that you don't need a good degree and you can still be very successful and very comfortable. And you won't tell them that part that, oh yeah, my daughter Spencer, she graduated from college. I mean, she's working right now. It's not a big deal, but the lie would be she graduated from college. Yeah, it's that things are going great. We won't tell them that. Yeah, she's applied for 8,000 jobs and hasn't gotten a single interview. And when did she graduate? 2 years ago. When she graduated a couple of years ago, it was a little bit like that. It was a little bit like that. She had to alter her course a little bit. I mean, it all works and she loves her job and she's doing very well. But she applied for all the jobs that mentioned any word, any keyword or any buzzword that she was involved in from her degree and couldn't get an interview. And then finally did and she got the job. But when my son graduates, like I said, it could be a little different just because he's majoring in criminal justice. And he may want to get into law enforcement in that way. And since the media creates the narrative, which is true, that it's not true, but it's the narrative they create is true, is that that's true that they're creating the narrative that all cops are evil, and we need to defund everybody, and we need to everybody should get a puppy instead of a police officer, that kind of stuff. Then it may be easier for him to find a job. He may have to move around a little bit, and that's fine. But it may be a little bit easier for him to find a job. But that's the reality. I mean, there's the numbers right there. Again, if you have the degree, if you get the job, more than likely you're making more money. More than likely you got more cash coming in, at least initially. But if you're actually looking for a job and you actually want to land a job, a paying job, then you're better off right now not having a college degree. And yeah, I think there's something here, and they don't look into this in this particular story. They talk a little bit about trade schools and the like, but I think one of the things too is that if you're looking for the job, if you don't have a college degree, odds are pretty, you didn't just get out of high school and go, okay, I'm gonna get a job. You probably have been training at something and working at something and building towards something that entire time. And that can be a very successful career in a trade, which again, no shame at all. More than likely making more money than me. So that's nothing wrong with that, but you're more than likely been building to something in that way. And that's all good. All right. 317-239-9393 is the number here. That's 317-239-9393. Coming up. We're going to talk about it's the most annoying thing that you can do in public is bring your worthless little animal with you. And we're going to talk about that coming up. I'm Casey Bartholomew. It is 11:30. 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
25: Living through a plane crash. I'm Janet Cruz. Here's what's trending at 11:30. Republican Congressman Tom Tiffany is recovering after his plane was forced to make an emergency landing over the weekend. Fox's Garrett Tenney reporting from Chicago.
26: Around 9 o'clock Saturday night, Wisconsin Congressman Tom Tiffany and his pilot were in a single-engine Beechcraft Bonanza aircraft on their final approach to land at the Wausau downtown airport when the plane lost power.
25: Some in Silicon Valley and Washington are calling for new regulations of the AI industry following concerns about safety of the technology. Fox's Darren Butello has the details.
27: Senator Bernie Sanders, he was calling for over the weekend President Trump to work with China on an agreement. But then you have Dario Amodei, the CEO of Anthropic. He put out an essay basically saying that the entire world needs to slow the pace of AI development.
25: I'm Jonette Cruz on the level, on the go, and on WYBC.com.
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0: WIBC. Thanks for tuning in. My name is Casey Bartholomew. I am sitting in today. I'll be with you until noon. Stick around afternoon. That's when Tony Katz comes back in. Give us a call. 317-239-9393. That's 317-239-9393. Your dog may be your best friend, but that doesn't mean anyone wants to see them. And they've done a survey of 2,000 Americans, and it found that while plenty of people love their pets, the affection only extends so far. And this is a phenomenon that has been going on for a couple of decades now, I think. And I don't know where it started or how it started. I blame Paris Hilton, because why not? She had that little mutt that she used to carry around everywhere, and then people wanted to be like her. Because everybody aspires to be a wealthy, drunk slut. But either way, I know I do. They would start getting their dogs and taking them everywhere. And then suddenly rules started to relax. Or maybe not even relax, but people started to realize that there were no such rules against some things. When it came to that. Because we didn't think we needed to make them. We didn't think we needed to tell you not to bring your dog into a restaurant. Who knew? This is why common sense is dying, by the way, because we allowed some things, and then we didn't allow them anymore, and then we forgot to tell people about everything. But either way, you have that stuff on there, and people started bringing their dogs everywhere, and it just got out of control. And they started calling them their therapy dogs so that you weren't allowed to ask about them. And 99.9% of the time, which is a number that I just pulled completely out of the air. 99.999% of the time. Again, a number I completely made up, but I'm willing to bet that it's high. People just started saying it was a therapy dog, and then you can't do anything. And usually it's just your pet. I have a niece who is an idiot. We do not get along. And she has a little chihuahua that is not fixed, not housebroken, and not behaved. And she takes the little bastard everywhere. She takes it to the grocery store. She takes it to the restaurants. She takes it to fast food places. She tried to take it to the movies once. I wasn't there for this particular thing. But she tried to take it to the movies, and it wouldn't stop barking at all the other people around, so they kicked her out, and she acted like an absolute, complete, mature adult. Except for the part where she started crying, which happened. I was in California. I was in town to take my dad to dinner for his birthday, and I was going to take everybody else, and she stood up, and she grabbed her dog, and I said, "Not the dog." And she said, "You can't tell me where to take the dog." And I said, "Okay, fine, bring the dog. I'm not paying. I will pay for my father. I will pay for everybody but you." And she got really mad. And again, like a mature adult, started to cry because I wasn't letting her take her mutt with us to the restaurant. And that's been 3 years. She hasn't spoken to me since. I feel no great sense of loss. But either way, they've done a survey now. And they found out where people don't want to see your dog. Where people are sick of seeing your worthless little mutt. That is not your baby. It's a dog. And sometimes they don't behave. Sometimes they bark. Sometimes they smell. And if I'm eating food, I don't want to smell your animal. I don't care what it is. Now, restaurants are the biggest no-go, with nearly half of Americans, 48%, saying that they'd be irritated to see a dog while sitting down to eat. I've not only seen a dog sitting down to eat, I've asked to move. Somebody came into our, I probably shouldn't say the name of the restaurant. It was a Hispanic restaurant. Let's see. An Americanized Hispanic restaurant. And we were in there and we were sitting down and somebody walked in, had their dog. The dog was on a leash, but it was walking around all over the place and walking up to other tables and sniffing them. And it came up to our table and I asked the waitress, I said, can we move? I said, I don't want to be bothered by somebody's dog the entire time. But that's almost irrelevant. What about the waiters and waitresses? The wait staff that were going to have to be walking by. And the dog was just on a leash. It didn't have one of those things. I'm sure they said what they needed to say about the, they have to be a service dog. There should be no, there should be rules. And again, it varies from place to place. It depends on where you are. But there should be rules that say it has to be a therapy dog. And it has to be an actual therapy dog. Like if there's a vet that goes in, a veteran who goes in and has PTSD and is suffering for something, and that dog will keep them okay, that animal is welcome to sit at my table. I don't care about that. If there is a blind person and they have a seeing eye dog, that dog is more than welcome. The problem is everybody said, this is my therapy dog. It was almost like, you remember when in California they had this? Medical marijuana became legal, right? And so suddenly everybody had glaucoma. I was living there at the time. You never saw so much glaucoma. Everybody had glaucoma. And they would go to die. They would get their prescription because they had glaucoma. Everybody. People I knew who I had never heard say the word glaucoma before suddenly had glaucoma and they could go and get pot, medical marijuana. The same thing happened with the dogs. Suddenly, this is my therapy dog. And therapy dogs are trained and well-behaved and don't have accidents and don't bark and don't walk all around and don't do it. Therapy dogs are amazing and those should be allowed. But everybody else, to hell with you. So anyway, restaurants, 48% said they don't want them in restaurants. Grocery stores weren't too far behind with 45% saying that they don't want to see pets at the grocery store. I have seen pets at restaurants. Again, we talked about the one I moved, but I've seen more. Grocery stores, I've seen animals at grocery stores. Usually the animals I see in grocery stores, I will say this. Usually it's elderly people whose children never call them and don't love them anymore. So they buy an animal to fill that hole. And usually if it's at a grocery store, the animal is sitting in some sort of padded concoction in the children's seat because it's their baby, and will sit there. So that I don't want to see them there because I'm doing whatever they're going to do where I'm buying my food. Either way, those are less bothersome. I still don't want to see them there. Coffee shops are up there with 32%. Workplaces and office spaces at 29%. Who would bring their dog to work? Who would actually bring their animal to work? I understand that every so often there's like a bring your pet to work today. It's for employee morale. And there's sometimes there's people who have Hawaiian shirt day. It's the same thing. They'll bring their animal. But who would really bring their dog to work and expect everybody else to deal with it? You're on a business call. You're talking to a major client. You're about to close a big sale. And behind you got woo, woo, woo, woo, going all over the place. That would be problematic. So other places are workplaces or office spaces, airplanes. That's an old person thing. I used to fly a lot and I could be on a plane every Friday and every Sunday. I flew more than 100 times a year. That was a horrible existence. I don't recommend it. But more than once I sat next to people on a plane and I would sit there and they would have their dog. And one time they asked me if I would hold it. No, I'm not going to hold your dog for you. I don't want to hold your dog. I'm not responsible for your dog. They would try to let it walk around on the floor. Things like that's happened all. I don't want to see that. But either way, so airplanes, stadiums, again, if it's a legit therapy dog, if it's just your pet that you love so much and you don't want to leave behind, you've got mental problems. And public transit also made the list. You go down the list again. Doctor's offices are on there, hospitals. Stadiums, public transit, hotels. Yeah, I wouldn't want to, if I'm paying to stay at a hotel and you got your dog and the dog's barking. I wouldn't want that. I mean, I know people travel with their dogs and you have to, and if a hotel wants to make a concession. Public beaches is a problem too. But if you've noticed, if you think people shouldn't be able to bring their non-therapy dogs out in public, because, again, it's getting out of control. 317-239-9393 is the number here. We got more coming up. My name is Casey Bartholomew. It is 1146. 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
1: 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The latest on the war in Iran, getting closer to midterms, and Guy Relford joins us for Monday Gun Day.
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10: Yeah. 1151. 93 WIBC. Thanks for tuning in. My name is Casey Bartholomew. I'll be with you until noon, just a few more minutes. Stick around after the news at noon. That's when Tony Katz comes back in. 317-239-9393 is our number here. That's 317-239-9393. You know what GLP-1s are. I think we talked about them a little bit last week. Because parents who are trying to basically have designer kids and don't want fat kids because they get embarrassed by them, are forcing young children to take them. But there's something else about this. Apparently, the very existence of these GLP-1s, we're talking about Ozempic, Wegovy, I don't know, Mounjaro, all that kind of stuff. They are intolerant, and they are fattest. And in fact, if you are encouraging the use of the GLP-1 weight loss shots, you are in favor of engaging in genocide. In a completely jaw-dropping and laughable moment, at the recent, and this will come as no surprise to anybody, Democratic Socialist of America-backed Socialism 2026 conference in Chicago, an unhinged radical made the outlandish claim that GLP-1 drugs are fascist because they genocide fat people. They're wiping fat people away. They're wiping fat people off the map. According to activist, advocate. It's a guy. It's a fat guy. It's a fat guy who wants to be fat. Hey, more power to you. But according to an ungendered fat activist, Deshaun L. Harrison, he said this: the political deployment of GLP-1s is fascist, not because individuals take them, but because the conditions under which they become necessary are shaped by a world fixated on genociding fat people. So the conditions they take them under is they don't want to be a fat, disgusting cow, so they take them, and then they're not fat, disgusting cows if they work, I guess, and that is genociding fat people, is the logic. The extremists claim the drugs like Ozempic, Wegovy, and Mounjaro, which were developed to treat diabetes, are credited with lowering the risk of death from heart attack or stroke by 20% in high-risk patients. These drugs exist, quote, to sustain a social order in which fat people are monitored, restricted, guilted, stolen from, and punished. I don't, sometimes I can see the line. I speak crazy. I speak it fluently. I've been doing this job for a long time. You can drop me in the middle of any Democratic Socialist convention and I'll be able to have a conversation. I'll be able to understand what they're saying, at least, because I speak moron. But I'm having trouble drawing that line where anti-fat drugs are existing to sustain a social order in which fat people are monitored. How are we monitoring them? Are there trackers? I've never taken one of these shots, so I don't know how it works. I know it's a shot, but I'm terrified of needles, so I can't take shots. Are there trackers in there? People thought that about the COVID shot, too, that they were being tracked. Is that what's happening here? We're monitoring fat people? Why? We don't need to monitor fat people. You can find fat people wherever there's food, so you don't need to monitor them. There's no reason to that. Where they're restricted, I don't. Who's being denied food because they're fat? Where is that? I mean, maybe we should do that, but where is that happening? Yeah, I got a table for four. I'm sorry, sir. I don't think so. You're a disgusting cow. I don't think that's happening anywhere. Where they're guilted, you're guilting yourself. That's you. And where they're stolen from and punished. Now, where are the fat people being stolen from or punished? I don't get. But that's what the Democratic Socialists are saying. That if you're taking GLP-1s, or if you're encouraging people to take GLP-1s, you are engaging in fat genocide, and you're monitoring fat people. Again, we know where they are. Wherever the ice cream is, that's where you find the fat people. Well, I'm done. Thanks, everybody, for listening and calling in today. Tony Katz is next. I'm back tomorrow. It's 11:56 on 93 WIBC.
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26: Young suspects
0: and even younger victims. Sunny and 70 this hour in downtown Indianapolis. The high for today is at 78. A few clouds this afternoon, then clear skies and temperatures in the low 60s overnight. I'm Jarrett Lewis. Here's what's trending at 12 noon. A 2-year-old boy is last known to be in critical condition after being injured in a shooting late Sunday night. IMPD officers say the boy was shot in the 3100 block of Thayer Street, just north of the Indianapolis Motor Speedway. In a separate shooting from March, where two people were shot, Indianapolis police arresting an 18-year-old suspect recently. It happened in the 5800 block of Coppock Drive. That's on the city's southwest side by the airport. Injured were a 16-year-old and a 17-year-old. IMPD's Violent Crimes Unit, K-9 team, and U.S. Marshals working together to find that 18-year-old suspect. Crashing after the chase. Ryan Hedrick tells you why police in Indianapolis were chasing the stolen car in the first place.
1: Indiana State Police say a trooper spotted somebody driving a stolen vehicle along I-70 not too far from Post Road about 9 in the morning Sunday. The person driving that car took off when troopers got behind them, leading to a pursuit that went west on I-70. The car later turned up on I-65, and the person driving the car was driving the wrong way. The trooper ended the pursuit because of the danger. Moments later, that person driving the car crashed into Fall Creek. Ryan Hedrick, 93 WIBC, Mobile News.
0: Marking a month since the severe storms and historic flooding that hit the state in one of the hardest hit areas, Noblesville Deputy Mayor Matt Light told Fox 59 that there's still some work to do.
6: The water was up very high. It reached historic levels, 24 and a half feet, and the water's back to normal, but there's a substantial recovery process that's ongoing. So it's been difficult for a lot of folks, but we're working together to try to support them to get life back to normal.
0: One-stop shop. Shops with federal and state resources are available throughout the state. The Charlie Kirk Memorial statue outside the Turning Point USA headquarters vandalized with red spray paint. Fox 10 Phoenix's Andrew Christensen reports.
7: USA says this happened in the middle of the night. Apart from spray painting his face and neck, they also say they crossed out the name of Jesus on a nearby sign. And Turning Point says they're going to review the video of the incident and are working with law enforcement to find out who did this. They say they're also going to restore the statue and replace the signs, which Charlie's wife, Erica Kirk, saying on Twitter, his death and this incident is only going to make his legacy and causes spread further. Maricopa County Attorney Rachel Mitchell says these acts are not to be tolerated. If you do have any information, the Phoenix Police Department is asking you to call them.
0: And on Capitol Hill, some lawmakers focusing on features that keep teenagers glued to their smartphones. WIBC's Johnette Cruz has more.
8: The newly introduced 16 and up social media act targets engagement-driven platforms designed like autoplay and targeted feeds, prohibiting anyone under 16 from maintaining an account on affected platforms. Educational experts also believe tech addiction is a structural problem that demands federal action. Beyond age restrictions, the bill mandates that platforms delete all stored data when a child's account is closed and gives users a clear 5-day window to appeal account terminations. Johnette Cruz, 93 WIBC Mobile News.
0: A few things not going the president's way and how the college football playoff AP poll actually looks after week two. That's next on WIBC.
9: Coming up on Tony Katz today, we take on the AI fear-mongering head-on because it is fear-mongering. 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
0: WIBC News Time 12:03. New York City is leading a lawsuit against the Trump administration over a new rule that would allow the federal government to deny green cards to immigrants using government-funded programs. Speaking to reporters at City Hall, New York City Mayor Zoran Mamdani announced the new lawsuit alongside state and municipal officials.
26: We are confronting this injustice with the solidarity and action that it demands. New York City is leading a coalition of cities and counties, including Chicago, San Francisco, Seattle, Santa Clara County, and King County, to sue the federal government for the gross illegality of their new public charge rule and the irreparable damage that it will cause.
0: The new policy, which is set to take effect on Friday, is meant to ensure immigrants are not dependent on taxpayer benefits, according to DHS. A second federal court is stopping the U.S. Postal Service from implementing President Trump's order requiring that states submit names of voters to receive mail-in ballots.
27: A D.C. federal judge says the U.S. Post Office must not implement President Trump's order to not deliver mail-in ballots to people whose names were not submitted to the Postal Service in advance of the voting period, and also also make use of bar-coded ballot envelopes to track the ballot submission. This follows a similar injunction issued by a federal court in Boston. The Trump administration has asked the U.S. Supreme Court to rule on the matter. Election officials complain there will not be enough time before elections to comply with the order. Eben Brown, Fox News.
0: The average price of a gallon of regular unleaded gas today in Indiana is at $3.58 a gallon, according to AAA. That's 15 cents more than this time last week. The national average is at $4.31. Not the start to the season the Colts wanted as they lose to the Baltimore Ravens on Sunday, 41-23 inside Lucas Oil Stadium. Defensive lineman DeForest Buckner.
24: We do have to find a way. I mean, I have a sense of urgency throughout the week. Paying attention to the better detail. We just got out executed.
0: The Colts will hit the road for the first time this season, and it'll be their first primetime game of the year when they face the Chiefs in Kansas City next week, Sunday night. And in college football action from over the weekend, the Indiana Hoosiers dominating Howard 55-0. Ball State was able to defeat Stony Brook in Muncie 41-17. Purdue lost a double overtime thriller to Wake Forest 38-36. Notre Dame all over Rice 52-0 in their home opener on Sunday. Head coach Marcus Freeman.
2: You know, I'm just proud of the way they competed. You know, the ball started driving down the field that last drive for our defense. And

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1: AI nonsense is nonsense. There are not enough words that can be used on terrestrial radio to fully explain the nonsense that it is. The anti-data center nonsense is ridiculous pablum. Now, it doesn't mean that a data center is for everywhere. It doesn't mean that you should have a data center in your county. It might mean that the data center deal isn't the best deal that you can get. It means that it is indeed us or them, and I would like for it to be us. President Trump seems to understand this concept. Writing, as he did, on the social medias, the only control or guardrails that AI needs is strong and smart, high IQ president, and the USA has that in spades. The Trump administration has stopped AI people from doing bad or potentially bad things, like Dario Anthropic, who is now pretending to be a perfect little angel, and we will continue to do so. We already have tremendous criminal and regulatory power over these companies. There is a sick conspiracy going on against AI and data centers, and the only one that is happy about it is China. Whoever wins AI wins. We are leading China and all others, and will continue to do so. Conspiracy theorists, treasonists, and traitors and leakers, beware. Thank you for your attention to this matter, President Donald J. Trump. I will never ever find anything more joyous than thank you for your attention to this matter. There's no Trumpism that is more spectacular than thank you for your attention to this matter. How does this all begin? This all begins with a story. And the first story was that AI is coming to kill us. And if we are not careful, we will all be dead in 10 years. So Jacob Coxon, C-O-X-O-N, was that his name? Oh, my gosh, the AI is coming for us. The Terminator thing, Producer Landon. What's the Terminator thing?
2: I know what it is.
1: You know what it is. You're supposed to have that at the ready.
2: I know. All Skynet.
1: Skynet. Skynet is here, and it's coming for us, and we're all going to die in 10 years. And everybody said, oh, no, we're all going to die in 10 years. And then everybody decided to, you know, sound the alarm, and they were all getting involved into a full-on panic. I mean, that's what they did. They got into a full-on panic. For no reason. Oh, take that back. They wanted a reason. They wanted a reason to have the panic because they were already discussing that there weren't enough safeguards on AI, and President Trump dropped the safeguards when he took office. And that is true. President Trump did drop executive order safeguards from the Biden administration on AI development. Safeguards that were not only not necessary, safeguards that were wholly unenforceable. Throughout this entire conversation, you have to ask yourself a question. How would any of us know if a safeguard was being applied by those who are engaged in the building, creation, and fundamentals of AI? This is not a question of whether or not you should trust AI. This is not a question of whether or not there could be regulations on AI. The question is, how the hell would you know? And then extrapolate it out a little bit, how the hell would member of Congress know? How the hell would any member of Congress know if there was indeed any safeguards being applied? Do they think they're smart? Do they think they're bright? Do they think they're capable people? I don't believe them to be capable people. Not at all.

0: They're members of Congress. You think I trust them to be able to regulate AI? I'm pretty sure over 50% of them can't spell AI. This led to a piece by Dario Amodei. Well, Dario is the leader over there at Anthropic. Anthropic is Claude. Claude is some very, very good AI. I don't use ChatGPT. I use Claude. I have worked on AI for the last 12 years because I believe it could dramatically raise the quality of human life. I've written often about these incredible benefits. I believe that AI could cure most major diseases in the next 5 to 10 years, greatly accelerate economic growth rates, create a world of abundance and empowerment, and usher in a renaissance of democracy and freedom. I feel the urgency personally. My own father died of a disease that was cured just a few years after his death. And I myself survived an early-stage cancer that would not have been treatable even 50 years ago. Carefully wielded, AI can be the latest in a long line of technological miracles that have uplifted and emboldened, ennobled, he says, humanity. But like many technologies before it, AI brings risks, and because it is such a powerful technology, these risks are serious. I've written a lot about them, too. They include the risk of losing control of AI systems, misuse of AI for cyber attacks and bioterrorism, and serious economic disruption. A race to the bottom, spurred by commercial incentives, can make these risks more acute. And so in this piece, he writes that over the last few months, quote, I've become convinced that fully addressing the risks requires even more prudence, not just investing in risk prevention, but pacing the rate of capabilities advancement so that risk prevention has time to keep up. We must slow the pace at which we improve the capabilities of AI models. Progress will still seem fast, and we must make wise use of the time we gain. And now he wants the government to regulate AI. Now, I oppose, in the main, government regulations. The less regulations, the more opportunity, the more growth. This is certainly different than where the Bernie Sanders and Elizabeth Warren crowd are. They are not in the regulatory scheme. They are in the cancel scheme. They don't want the AI at all. Bernie Sanders and Elizabeth Warren, amongst others, are completely willing to give up the game, give up the ghost, and say to China, you win. Whoever wins, AI wins, is correct, Mr. President. And we have to win. Bernie Sanders, Elizabeth Warren, and seemingly more and more of the Democratic Party want to lose, are desperate to lose. John Ossoff is the senator from Georgia. He is getting a lot of attention paid to him. The senator from Georgia is making a play to run for president. And of course, anybody who makes a play to run for president, they are universally loved. And John Ossoff stands in a long line of people who know how to turn a phrase, who know how to speak, and have decided that this anti-AI push is exactly where you need to be to scare the American people, win re-election, and then launch your 2028 presidential bid.
1: Step back and consider it. The situation is absurd. This week, we were warned again of existential risk to the human species. Did you see it? And what fills us with dread is the crushing weakness of our politics against the massive stakes of our times. Tech titans dig bunkers while warning us the new intelligence they're creating risks human extinction. Congress debates youth sports and the president builds a ballroom. An ancient establishment barely capable of email sleepwalks into a technological revolution while the president dismantles precautions and calls us fools for worrying.
0: First, if I may, ballrooms? You mean we can't do two things at once? The president has taken a tact that declaring some type of safety regulation via executive order doesn't make anything safe. And it would have limited the opportunities for growth, and that is something we should not be in favor of. Why would we limit growth? If it was up to you, Senator Ossoff, you would have stopped Orville and Wilbur at Kitty Hawk. You would have said no to that flying machine, that great ghost in the sky. It's devil worship, I tell you. That would have been you. That would have been you. You're the guy in the cave who fears walking into the sunlight because it might burn your pale skin. Maybe instead you could have just put on a shirt. You don't need to try and blot out the sun. But John Ossoff, the senator from Georgia, continues.
1: Just listen to this. On day one, Donald Trump rescinded the AI safety order meant to guard against catastrophic risks, including the engineering of bioweapons. Meanwhile, Don Jr.'s 1789 Capital bought big money stakes in data centers and AI labs. 4 days before inauguration, the Emirati spy chief committed $500 million to the Trump family crypto business. And 4 months later, the Trump administration granted the Emirates the rights to buy our most sensitive AI chips.
0: That's nothing. Hunter Biden got paid hundreds of thousands of dollars a month to do nothing. But you can be upset with Donald Trump Jr. and investments all you want. I would actually not tell anybody no on that. The safety order. President Biden signs a safety order and all of a sudden we're safe? How come nobody's asking the question, well, what did it do? How come nobody asked, well, if that safety order was in play, how did all these developments happen? You mean they only happened in the past year because of Trump? Everybody was waiting for the safety order to be lifted? No one believes that. But no one thinks. Because being anti-AI is all the rage. Being anti-AI is where it's at. It's what the cool kids do. No, it's what the fool kids do. This is a terrible position, not only from the political left, but absolutely in every way from the political right. It is the position of the child. It is the position of the guy in the cave, afraid of the light of the sun. AI is here. And what Dario is asking for here, while he may know more about coding than I, he does not necessarily know more about life than I. He's asking for government regulation. He's asking for government involvement. What does that mean? That means he's asking for government to protect what it is he has already built, and what ChatGPT and Sam Altman have already built, and what Grok is, what Elon Musk has already built. And you know what you do there when you protect that? You keep other people out. I've lived long enough, and so have you, to know that a move made to have government intervention is the move to keep other people from coming into your space, to being the power broker and guaranteeing it, to locking in your opportunities and locking out those of others. And the answer is no. We should be a no. And what if we went with Joe Biden's safety order? What if indeed we engaged the protections? What are we actually protected from? Ourselves? Possibly. The safety order would have, they stopped companies from creating bioweapons. Doesn't stop people who utilize the AI from trying to create bioweapons, does it, Senator Ossoff? Of course not. And no amount of safety order we have would stop China. This is the Green New Deal all over again. We can stop all the carbon emissions we damn well like, but it doesn't stop China from being a pollution creator bar none. It doesn't stop them from burning anything they can to fuel what it is they need, like data centers. The shots have already been fired, and you think you can renegotiate the start of the war. Bitch, that war started years ago. Where was everybody? You and I were the only people who noticed? And that would be like being the only people at Lexington and Concord saying back to friends, I'm telling you, somebody fired. This war has begun. How come nobody knows it? This is madness. This anti-AI silliness. This fear-mongering. But there's President Obama saying that we should be talking more about it. I'm sorry, Democrats should be talking more about it. This should be the center of their midterm, and this is how you beat Republicans. Which only goes to show you exactly how poorly Democrats are doing in these midterms, even though there's a war on and gas is or oil is over $100 a barrel. That's how poorly they're doing. They need this. They need this pivot. A fear-mongering pivot that will put us behind in a race we can't be behind on. I know people are going to disagree with me. I am more than prepared for it. Because this is the hill. And Democrats can't have it. And neither can people afraid to leave the cave. This is Tony Katz today.
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0: Spaceballs is in theaters April 27th. Spaceballs 2, the new one. Is that when? Is that officially when it releases? All right. Well, I'm ready. Tony Katz today. It better not suck. That is all I can say. It better not be terrible. Because they screw this up. There's no coming back. Can't have that. Trump was in, he was in Ireland, and not a fan of Ireland. And he's talking about unification of Northern Ireland, and Ireland is like, oh, well, if the objective is to upset the British, there you go. Because Andy Barnum has already said that conversation's off the table. But Trump removed the tariff on Irish whiskey. Good. That's excellent. Only because it makes, you know, whiskey less expensive for the rest of us. But it shows that if everybody just plays nice, you don't have to live in this tariff world. And anytime we get less tariffs on whiskey and bourbon and Canadian whiskey, we're better off. That's going to be the next one. What happens with this Canadian trade war? Because we can mock the Canadians all we want. It's a real thing. And it does affect them way more than it affects us. That much is true. But still has an effect on us. It just does. If liquor stores aren't getting in Canadian whiskey because the importation has been stopped, well, that's a segment, right? Maybe people go to something else, maybe they don't. Getting rid of this tariff on Irish whiskey, good start. This is Tony Katz.
1: 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On the level. On the go.
2: Parents fighting for their child. I'm Johnette Cruz. Here's what's trending at 12:30. A Massachusetts family is locked in a legal battle with the state over whether their transgender child would be allowed to transition. Fox's Lauren Green.
3: Joseph and Arlene Kutzko haven't spoken to their daughter since the end of 2024 after the Department of Children and Family Services removed her from their home. Family claims it was because of their Catholic faith that would not allow them to affirm their daughter as a boy. Child Services removed Sophie from their home and accused them of abuse.
2: President Trump says there's a conspiracy going on against AI development as tech leaders call for new regulations. Fox's Jared Halpern.
4: A strong and smart president is the only control or guardrails AI needs, President Trump says, pushing back on calls for slowing down the development of the technology.
2: I'm Johnette Cruz on the level, on the go, and on WIBC.com.
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0: So why should the American people not hold President Trump and the Republican Congress accountable for this economy, given the fact that the two biggest drivers of inflation right now have nothing to do with Biden, then they have to do with Trump tariffs that Congress supports and Trump's war in Iran that Congress supports, Republicans in Congress?
1: Well, look, I take issue with everything you just said. It's not Trump's war in Iran. Iran is the largest state sponsor of terrorism, and they were within weeks of having a nuclear capability, a nuclear bomb. That had been an objective, preventing that, from every administration for 50 years. They came this close, and the president had to act. He did not have a choice in the matter to keep Americans safe. Now, that's done. Operation Epic Fury was an epic success, but now we've got to resolve that, of course, because the Strait of Hormuz is not stabilized for commerce, and that's what making gas prices too high, and by extension, groceries, because of the fuel cost and transportation cost. All that will come to a close, we believe, soon. You heard the president's soundbite at the opening of the show. He thinks right after the election, in a short time frame, we can get that done.
2: The Speaker of the House can do it right and do it wrong all at the same time. Stop talking about time frames. Stop talking about time frames. Stop telling us when the gas prices are going to go down. We are over $100 a barrel on the West Texas crude. On the Brent crude, we're over $100 a barrel. The, the 10-year treasury? Over 5%. Now, is it going to stay there? That I can't answer. But it cracked the 5% mark. Hasn't done that since 2007. Don't you tell us when gas prices are going to come down. Chris Wright, the energy secretary, already went through that game with us and told us they'd be down by Labor Day. Labor Day was 2 weeks ago. But he is absolutely right to look Jake Tapper in the eye and say Trump's war. Thank you for showing us that you really do pay attention to those leftist talking points. Did Hakeem Jeffries email those to you, or did he leave them on the dresser as a tip? Yeah, I did say that. Why? No? No, you don't think anybody's going to mind? Okay. I'll say it again then. Why is Jake Tapper calling this Trump's war? That's a leftist talking point. The argument is Iran is a threat to all civilization because all terrorists are a threat to all civilization. And it is up to us to ensure we do everything we can to protect our citizenry. And that means getting rid of the threat. Iran, of course, is playing in the I'm so angry, we're going to threaten again. And so you've got Pezeshkian, who is the president, saying, if Americans are warriors, let them face our valiant military forces. Why wage war on civilian infrastructure, food supplies, and livelihoods? If they're human, why deny people access to water, food, and medicine? Our people can't be bullied into submission. Iran won't surrender. Iran won't surrender, so please don't hit our food supplies, because then we'll have to surrender because we can be bullied into submission. It's a very weird post that he put out there. Does he even begin to understand what kind of fool he sounds like? What kind of liar he is? We want to take out the food? We'll take out the food. We want to take out the water? We'll take out the water. We want to take out bridges? We'll take out bridges. We want to take out power plants? We'll take out power plants. This is the president of Iran admitting that we could do anything to them anytime we chose to do it. If you're warriors, face our valiant military forces. We already faced the Navy, and if we need to do it again, we would have to look down. Your face is gonna be a little blurry under the waves. Kind of hard to visualize. This is the best I can do. I mean, don't get me wrong. They can still do some things. They're moving the Houthi rebels around. They're taking some towns. They're blockading things on the Red Sea. Nothing that concerns me any. tell the Europeans to get on that one. But I found this to be an incredible thing to say. Because at this stage of the game, we understand that everything that Iran is doing is propaganda war. Propaganda wars work, by the way. Look at the propaganda war that Hamas was able to apply to the world regarding the Israelis. This is a fascinating story. There is a show called Fauda. I don't know if you've ever watched it. I actually have not. I watched the first episode. I'm like, this is not my show. And everyone's like, you got to give it a few episodes. I just haven't done that yet. I will try again. But it's a huge, huge, huge success. Fauda, F-A-U-D-A. It's an Israeli television series. And what they did on this show, great example of culture. So first, Fauda is a show, it's kind of an action show that draws on real life experiences in the IDF. So you've got the story following one guy who is part of an undercover unit operating in Palestinian territories disguised as Arabs. So it's infiltration and it's duplicitousness and all this stuff. Well, the fifth season has dropped. Because two of the episodes of the season focus on the attack of October 7th. Where Hamas, supported by people with inside the United Nations, they attacked Israelis and Americans and Thai nationals and others in a music festival and other places. They murdered 1,200 people, raped women, killed babies, took hostages. They sexually abused those hostages. They physically assaulted those hostages. Right? That's exactly what happened. Not a single Palestinian helped to rescue those hostages. And then they kept the bodies of dead hostages away from their parents for as long as they possibly could to torture Israelis. So what happened? There are two episodes, each receiving a 9.3 rating on IMDb. Internet Movie Database. So within a day of its release, the series had already ranked 7th among the platform's top 10 most watched shows in 43 countries. What is the thing that people are saying? I didn't know that's what happened on October 7th. No one's telling the honest story. No one's telling the true story, the right story. I mean, we are. You understand. But that's not what people like Jake Tapper are putting out. He's putting out Trump's war. Is that the real story of what's going on here? Regarding Iran, regarding nuclear weapons, regarding terrorism, regarding safety and security, regarding the future? What a silly leftist thing to say for the news guy, Jake Tapper. The same Jake Tapper who didn't know that Joe Biden was a little bit of loopy in the head. And then was shocked to find this out and then wrote a book and said, I'm going to make a couple million dollars from my ignorance, feel the air quotes. They put out this show, this fictional show. And people are saying, I had absolutely no idea. And this might make a real change in a cultural shift in what people know about October 7th. I wonder if it'll have any effect on Mark Ruffalo. I'm sure Mark Ruffalo isn't having any problems, no problems whatsoever, finding work in Hollywood. But guys like Michael Rappaport, who are aggressively pro-Israel, they are. Now, I'm not there, so I don't know. Although I think I think I'd be very good in front of the camera, but I think I would be also very good as a producer. I think I could handle that gig. And I often think, maybe go try that for a while. Life's short. Go have fun. I mean, life's incredibly long, but life is also short. Go do the thing. I don't know. You know what? Maybe I'll start doing my auditions here, and I'll start doing famous lines from films right here, and you guys can grade me and see how I'm doing. Here, we'll start with this one. Want to buy a monkey? If you know the movie, just send me a message. I would love that. This is not Trump's war. That's what you say when you're a leftist and you want to disparage what's happening and not admit to the fact that these terrorists have been getting away with terrorism for 47 years. If you don't like how Trump has engaged it, well, that would be about policy. That's legit. If your argument is it's Trump's war, well, then you're not a serious person. And you should be called not a serious person. We should treat you as such. That brings us back to Senator John Ossoff, who's one of these many, many people, just like you see a lot of senators, pushing this idea of Trump's war, an unjust war, and all the rest. Look, I can appreciate that some people didn't want to do this. I can appreciate that well. I think they're wrong. But the answer here is that you can't just sit here and get punched in the face by terrorists every day. We should have ended this in 1980 and 1990 and 2000 and 2010, 2020. Jake Tapper's just letting you know where he's at. They're always letting you know where they're at. And we never get the full story. And that's how they're able to manipulate people right down to their souls. Keep them foolish. Keep them in the dark. Never once engage honestly. And then something culturally breaks through and people understand. For the situation in Gaza, it might be the show Fauda. Very cool. You know, politics is downstream of culture, right? It's why culture is so incredibly important and why conservatives have to stop ceding that landscape to the left. This is Tony Katz today.
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0: So Tesla is back, baby. I mean, Tesla really didn't go anywhere. It's just people got angry with Tesla because Elon Musk actually believed in free speech. And then they said, Tesla's evil and Elon Musk is evil. And they turned on him like his name was Donald Trump. Remember, they loved Trump until Trump said, I'm going to run as a Republican. And then they said, J'accuse. Tony Katz. Tony Katz today. Tesla reclaiming the U.S. electric vehicle market as legacy automakers retreat. Yeah. They're not in that business. And they couldn't be forced to be in that business. And America wasn't interested in being in that business. And it took too much work. Tesla is gaining ground in the EV market. They had a 43% share in 2025. And so far, 2026, 52%. Now, all electric vehicle sales are down. That much is true. Hybrid, sure. Full electric for most people, meh. For me, fine. For me, absolutely fine. But it's true that when it comes to, if it's a hybrid, America's like, we get this. Makes perfect sense. You can find anybody. They'll be like, hybrid? Sure, why not? If I can still gas up so I feel comfortable about a longer trip, but my around town stuff is going to get me 38 to 42 miles a gallon, why wouldn't I? Everybody's cool with it. But good for Tesla for staying at it and still doing the thing. It's weird. Ford has given up on some things like the Lightning, which is their electric truck. And I'm like, that truck is awesome. But now they're going to move into some other electric vehicles. I'm like, smaller trucks. I don't know why they think this is the winner, but they want to be at that $30,000 price point. I don't know if they're still doing the Mach-E, which is their electric Mustang, which never should have been called the Mustang. But I also haven't seen good deals on them. If there was a good, there was never a good deal on the Lightning. Oh, I loved the Lightning. There was never a good deal on that car. There was a good deal on a Mach-E, I would look at it. There was some good lease incentive or something. I would look at that. I have never looked at a Tesla for purchase. I don't think I am now, but it's good to see Tesla in a good spot. Me, I need Elon Musk, keeping Twitter going. This is Tony Katz today.
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21: A tug of war over artificial intelligence. Lisa Brady, Fox News, says industry leaders now calling for a collective effort to slow the pace of development are met by some pushback from the Trump administration.
22: Any new technology is going to bring both risks and benefits. I think what the president has said is we want to be smart about making sure we stay on top of the risks.
21: Vice President J.D. Vance, after President Trump posted that there's a sick conspiracy against AI and data centers and that only China is happy about that, Vance telling reporters,
22: I don't think Americans should be scared of anything. I think that we have to be mindful that there are risks, there are downsides to anything, and that's certainly true of AI.
21: He says it's important for Congress and the White House to agree on any potential regulations. The vice president taking questions on his way to Missouri, where he's leading an update on an ongoing federal fraud crackdown. More than 800,000 borrowers in a COVID-era loan program now suspended over fraud allegations.
23: There's a lot of people that have been implicated or charged, but so far we've charged over 80 individuals tied to this theft of $245 million.
21: U.S. Attorney General Todd Blanche moments ago alongside the vice president and other administration officials at the FBI field office in Kansas City. A second federal court is blocking the president's proposed restrictions on mail-in ballots.
24: A D.C. federal judge says the U.S. Post Office must not implement President Trump's order to not deliver mail-in ballots to people whose names were not submitted to the Postal Service in advance of the voting period and also make use of barcoded ballot envelopes to track the ballot submission. This follows a similar injunction issued by a federal court in Boston. The Trump administration has asked the U.S. Supreme Court to rule on the matter.
21: Fox's Eben Brown. Opponents argue in part there's not enough time for changes ahead of the midterm elections. 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
25: A way to honor and remember. It's partly cloudy, 71 degrees in downtown Indianapolis. I'm Johnette Cruz. Here's what's trending at 102. A moving tribute to American history is coming to Hendricks County. Starting Friday, September 18th, the Vietnam Traveling Memorial Wall will set up at Hummel Park in Plainfield, giving local families the chance to pay their respects to over 58,000 fallen soldiers. Rick Smith is a veteran who spoke to Fox 59.
26: The wall is, as you say, a solemn and respectful exhibit, and it gives the opportunity for those who cannot go to Washington, D.C. and see the original wall.
25: The three-quarter scale replica will be open to the public 24 hours a day at the Charleston Pavilion through September 21st. Admission is completely free for all visitors. The House is set to vote this week on a bill requiring AM radio in new vehicles. Congressman Marlon Stutzman says he supports the measure, calling AM radio a matter of national security.
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25: Now here's the forecast from the American Standard Cooling Weather Center.
30: We're tracking a fantastic start to the week with mostly sunny skies and a high of 78 degrees this afternoon. Tonight, mostly clear with lows in the upper 50s and lower 60s. I'm Fox 59 meteorologist Amber Hardwick for 93 WIBC.
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31: So how are we doing on that fraud? I'm asking you, Mr. Vice President. His name's J.D.

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1: 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Now back to the vice president.
2: Good morning, everybody. Thank you all. Please have a seat. First of all, good morning to our great FBI agents and all the people, the law enforcement represented here who keep us safe. We're thankful for your efforts and thankful for your hard work. And most of all, thankful for your courage and dedication to what you do. So pleased to be here. Pleased to be here to announce a very, very important anti-fraud effort. And I'm going to kick it over to Todd Blanche after this. But there are two big things we want to announce here today. The first is that under the leadership of Kelly Loeffler, who, by the way, has been an amazing advocate for the American people, has probably been the most zealous anti-fraud person in the entire administration, we are going to suspend 870,000 people permanently, people who defrauded the government over the last couple of years, the last couple of decades. We're going to make it impossible for them to get loans from the federal government. If you think about the PPP program, which was set up by Congress and by the administration during the first Trump administration to ensure that our small businesses were able to operate in the incredibly challenging environment that was created by the COVID pandemic and, of course, by the state government response to the COVID pandemic, what we did is we created a program to ensure that small businesses were able to operate and, importantly, American workers were able to be supported. But as happens with so many of the programs that are born out of the generosity of the American taxpayer, we had many, many people who took advantage of those programs, people who decided to steal from the American taxpayer, steal money that was supposed to go to small businesses and American workers. Well, we think it makes sense that if you were caught stealing from the American taxpayer, you shouldn't be able to benefit from these loans anymore. So we're going to suspend about 870,000 people from being able to access these funds in the future and from being able to borrow money from the American taxpayer. If you screwed the American taxpayer, the federal government is now going to say, you're cut off, no more, you shouldn't be applying anymore, and if you do apply, you're no longer able to get those benefits. Pretty common sense. I think this drives me to my second point, which is...
1: First things first, I voted for that. I voted for that. These are good things. Remember, I disagree with J.D. Vance on foreign policy. I disagree with him on the idea of what makes America America. And there are plenty of things where I'm like, good on you. Excellent work. Well done. You get a cookie. This is one of those things. 870,000 fraudsters, if indeed they are our fraudsters? Yeah. I'm down for that.
2: Is unfortunately, we've seen this with so much of our anti-fraud efforts and hard work over the past couple of years. This should have been done earlier. It's kind of ridiculous that so much of the fraud that we saw under the PPP program wasn't actually enforced, wasn't taken seriously by congressional Democrats or the Biden administration. So what we've done here is say that no fraud is too small. If you tried to steal money from the American taxpayer, if you took funds that ought by right have gone to American small businesses or American workers, not only are we going to cut you off, but we're going to prosecute you. And I'll let Todd talk a little bit more about this, but in just the last 3 months,
1: why do these two things matter? This is not a small statement. As we have seen from government time and time and time again, their ineptness, because government is by its nature inept, it doesn't have to worry about fighting. It doesn't have to worry about competing. So therefore, the ineptness is one of the features, not a bug of government work. Is that we don't have any... Somebody violates the law. They get slapped on the wrist, or worse, and then they find a way to violate the law again because no one's paying attention. No one's ever paying attention. It's like when you see somebody commit an act of violence, but they were on the no-fly list. Well, who was watching the no-fly list? Who was watching this guy to make sure they didn't?

0: fly. Next thing you know, they flew. So that first part is incredibly important. But prosecutions, I voted for that too.
1: We've taken close to 90 prosecutorial decisions that are making clear and sending a message to the fraudsters that if you defraud the American people, if you steal money from the American taxpayer that should go to American workers, we're actually going to prosecute you and we're going to try to send you to prison. I think the American people have every right to expect that when they write the check to the IRS, when they write a check to the federal government, that money is going to go where the law says that it should go and not to fraudsters. We're taking a number of actions here today to ensure exactly that happens. To the American people, we want to protect your money. We want to ensure that your generosity goes to the legally entitled recipients and not to fraudsters. And to congressional Democrats, I'd say we'd love to have your help. Why don't you guys support our efforts to fight fraud instead of making it harder for us to fight fraud? So,
0: and that, well done, sir. That's the story. We're doing all this to fight fraud. We're doing all this to protect your dollars. We're doing all this to make sure dollars get to the right place and people who need the money get the money and it isn't taken by these terrible, awful anti-American zealots who should all be thrown out of the country. Why isn't there one Democrat who will help us with this? That is the marketing. That's where it's at. That's the story that you have to sell to the American people. Look at what we're doing and look at what they're not willing to help with. All right, we disagree about this, we disagree about that. Fraud? Who the hell disagrees about fraud? We're doing this, we're doing this, we're doing this, we're throwing this guy in jail, we throw this guy's mother in jail, we threw this guy's sister in jail, they were all doing it together, the brother, the uncle, the cousin, oh my God, the little Paulie, big Paulie, irregular Petey, big Petey, we threw them all in jail, and Democrats are like, that wasn't nice. They want these guys, these fools, to be out and out of jail. They don't want them to have to go to jail. They want them to commit more fraud. They think we should lend them more money so they could steal more money. My gosh. So, this is good. This is good. And this is one of the reasons why, you know, we talked about the AI conversation. Why it is that Barack Obama is pushing Democrats into being all about the AI. Because they're losing this thing. And it's insane that they're losing this thing. Don't get me wrong, there are places where Republicans are very, very weak. And we need to bolster those things. I'm actually hosting the Sean Spicer show at the end of the week, I believe it is. And I'm going to be, this is my plan. This is the thing to discuss. But why is it that Democrats are losing this thing? Why is it that with this midterm, we have oil at over $100 a barrel? How are Democrats losing? I'm going to show you how. And it has to do with a much greater problem. The feminization of men. I'm not talking the trans kind. I'm talking the Doug Emhoff, Tim Walz, James Tallarico kind. That story is coming up. Keep it here. This is Tony Katz today.
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0: I don't share this James Tallarico story because I'm all about the Senate race in Texas. That's not it. Tony Katz. Tony Katz today. Good to be with you. Live streaming. We've got YouTube. We've got Rumble, Tony Katz. We've got Facebook, Tony Katz Radio. We have got ourselves Twitter X, Tony Katz as well. And I came across, as many people have, this James Tallarico video. If I say to you again, it is near impossible that Republicans aren't being slaughtered in this midterm. I mean, it's impossible. Near impossible. How could you not agree? A war, oil prices, sentiment on Trump. Nobody would think that Republicans have an opportunity. Yet they do. Belief in polls, not there in the slightest. You can give me every poll in the world in Texas and show me that Tallarico is ahead. Go right ahead. Do it up. In the overall, he's ahead 2.7. Ken Paxton is a guy who's hard to look at. President Trump said so. It happens to be true. Ken Paxton has baggage. John Cornyn would be sailing through this, but the people didn't want John Cornyn. They wanted Ken Paxton. Ken Paxton's only trailing by 2.7. That's if you believe the number. Because I can't actually believe anybody's going to seriously vote for James Tallarico, who isn't a white liberal woman. Men are not voting for him. It is this conversation, it is this thing, that for everything going wrong for Republicans right now, oil prices, called gas prices, the inability to get a mortgage, we're going to see mortgage rates well above 7%. We have the 10-year Treasury touching over 5%. The 30-year fixed is based on this. So even if you have a 260-point spread, 260 basis points, that's 2.6. That'll put you at a 7.6 mortgage. Woo, people are not getting mortgages at 7.6. Historically, not a bad rate. In real life, very bad. In real dollars. How is it possible that with all these things going wrong for the Republicans, how is it possible that somehow Republicans are still hanging in there? I'm going to show you how it's possible. I'm going to show you how it's possible by sharing with you a video of James Tallarico. And a problem that exists. This problem exists in black America and in white America. It exists amongst leftists. It does exist amongst some people on the right. This is James Tallarico. It's a 9-second clip. If you're driving, hands on 10 and 2. If you're not driving, try not to hit anything or throw up. Here it is.
1: What if we ran our world like we run a kindergarten classroom? Because at the end of the day, aren't we all just really big kindergartners?
0: At the end of the day, aren't we all just really big kindergartners? Well, let me start where men should start. No, we're not all really big kindergartners. What's wrong with you? What What cutesy fortune cookie horse crap is this? We are not kindergartners. We are grown men and grown women living in a grown-up world where there are enemies and people trying to kill us. Do you think Hamas sees themselves as really big kindergartners? Do you think Islamists think that way? Do you think the communists? Oh, I'm not talking about the liberal white women, Barnard, Columbia, pathetic, gonna die alone with their cats people think. No. Do you think that real communists think that they're kindergartners? Do you think Karl Marx thought that of himself? Or do you think Karl Marx was very excited that useful idiots like you, James Tallarico, think that about yourself? You beta cuck. Regardless of his politics, regardless of my personal disdain for him, his conversations about religion and his, I view it as a full-on mocking of faith, and it's not even my faith. This is a very sad thing to witness. The eschewing of all masculinity. I mean, you look at him. You look at him make the statement. And I really thought at first this was AI. And if someone tells me it's AI, no, part of it would surprise me. But I have looked around and I have not seen that. You look at him.
1: What if we ran our world like we run a kindergarten classroom?
0: How could you think at your age that that statement is in any way a statement you should say out loud?
1: What if we ran our world like we run a kindergarten classroom?
0: If we ran our world the way we run a kindergarten classroom, there would be one benevolent dictator, and we would all have to raise our hands to go to the bathroom. We wouldn't be allowed to speak our minds. We wouldn't be allowed to get a little more rambunctious on the jungle gym or even play in the rain. If we ran the world like it was a kindergarten classroom, we would be subjects to whomever the teacher was, and I'm not a subject, I'm a citizen. But the real story here is the feminization. How weak James Tallarico is. How smushy. How he lacks any level of strength or conviction or a voice. Where is his voice? Why is it not clear and loud and forceful? If only so it is heard while still allowing for disagreement to happen and take place, because those who are strong have no issue with the defense of their position and learning that their position may not be correct. He's mealy-mouthed. He's weak. He can't even fill out the suit. This is the problem. This is what happens when you go after toxic masculinity. You create this kind of effete loser. And they exist all amongst the political left. And they exist amongst the political right. It's a bigger problem than his politics. This is Tony Katz today.
2: 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On the level. On the go.
3: What exactly they are accusing a public official of? I'm Jonette Cruz. Here's what's trending at 1:30. One Democratic lawmaker is being investigated over immigration fraud. Fox's Jillian Turner.
4: Yesterday, Tom Homan confirmed to Fox News that there is an ongoing investigation into Congresswoman Omar. When he was asked directly whether the federal government today has evidence that she committed immigration fraud, he declined to comment.
3: Europe vows to increase its presence in the Arctic as Russia and China make moves. Fox's Jonathan Savage.
5: The European Union Union's top diplomat believes the bloc has to be vigilant in the face of increasing Arctic activity from Russia and China. They're calling for the EU to take on a more strategic and proactive role.
3: And a bill awaiting Governor Gavin Newsom's signature would ban former Trump administration immigration officials from taking California law enforcement jobs starting in 2028. Newsom has until the end of the month to sign or veto it. I'm Johnette Cruz on The Level, on the go, and on WYBC.com.
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0: things, Tony Katz. Tony Katz today. So good to be with you. Don't forget to hit like and subscribe as we live stream on YouTube and Rumble, Tony Katz, Facebook, Tony Katz Radio, Twitter X, Tony Katz, and find everything at TonyKatz.com. Three more things. These are stories that should be front page news, but because of all the front page news, then I'll make the front pages. Like Macklemore being thrown off the Ed Sheeran tour, because Macklemore is a Jew-hating bigot who can kiss my stuff wherever it is. We can find a big enough window, like I would ever let that loser touch me. Macklemore wants to play the pretend game of everything's oppressed and oppressor. And it doesn't matter that Hamas murdered 1,200 people. The poor Palestinians are being oppressed. And he'll buy into any lie that's out there. We'll get into those lies in a little bit. And so in order to show he's upset with Israel, he's on tour with Ed Sheeran, and he comes out with the whole traditional caricature of a Jewish person with the hair and the beard and the big nose, the prosthetic big nose, because that's how you show you're really opposed to Israel's actions in Gaza. This low-life Jew-hating scumbag. Just a scumbag. Everybody knows it. Everybody gets it. And he does this on Ed Sheeran's tour. And Ed Sheeran is like saying nothing. He said nothing. And finally, we learn that Macklemore has been removed from the tour because Robert Kraft, who owns Gillette Stadium, said, Ed Sheeran, you're coming to have a concert here. We're not going to let Macklemore perform. I'm going to get with a couple other people. We're not going to let Macklemore perform. And Macklemore is like, listen, I get why people don't talk, you know, because they're afraid of this happening. Taking a side can cost you money, brand deals, sponsorships, festivals, private shows, relationships, and access. I've lost all of those things. But there is no neutral position between the oppressor and the oppressed. When one side has the bombs and bottomless financial and military support for America, refusing to take a side doesn't leave you in the middle. But you'd be okay with Hamas taking a side, with Hamas getting support. You'd be fine with that. You're okay with terrorist attacks. You're okay with Hamas getting funding from Iran and engaging terrorist attacks and murdering innocent people. The people there in the Gaza envelope were the ones hiring the Palestinians, driving over every day and bringing people over so they could have jobs. There's a mayor of a town in one of those Gaza envelope towns. I forget his name. And he was looking to open a factory right there on the Israeli side so the people in Gaza could have a job. And on October 7th, they murdered him first. He was in the first wave of those killed in his kibbutz. Because all those people who would come over to work every day, they knew the lay of the land and had given the lay of the land to Hamas. Well, here's where the armory is, and here's where these people are, and here's where these people are. That's how they knew who to kill, how long it would take for them to get armed, and who to take prisoner, hostage, who to rape every hour of every day. That's the side that Macklemore has chosen. He's not a pious guy. He's not a decent guy. He's a bigoted scumbag. He popped some tags a couple years ago, and he's still living off of it. I mean, that's some one-hit wonder stuff right there. I mean, congratulations on the one hit. It was a catchy tune. Everybody was singing it, and now nobody should sing it. You've taken a side. You've taken a side with terrorists. That's who you are. Do I mind that you got thrown off the tour? I don't give a damn that you got thrown off the tour. People want to still buy your music, they'll buy your music. Dear Lord, there are people still going to Kanye concerts. You just played Chicago. Sold out. Soldier Field. Kanye loving himself some Nazis, having him lunch with Nick Fuentes, selling out. What do you want me to say? Then there is the imperative that we no longer allow Chinese nationals into the United States of America. Now, Xi, President Xi Jinping, will be in the United States on the 24th. And he'll be meeting with President Trump on the 24th. While this is happening, things, news, I should say, does break. And one of the pieces of news is that China shared satellite imagery with the Iranians before the Iranians went on the attack against U.S. forces, killing three soldiers. Well, that's enough to end a friendship right there. But there's a story out of Maine where a Chinese national got a job working, of all things, as a U.S. Customs and Border Protection supervisor. He got arrested by the FBI. What was the plot? A counterintelligence investigation captured hidden camera footage of him breaking into government computers and modifying the hard drives. Stripped valuable components from government computers, replaced them with inferior parts, and traded the originals to an electronics retailer for credit. Charged with theft and damage of government property in a case involving 46 altered computers at three main border facilities. The affidavit does not imply that the alternative hardware the Chinese national installed might have served an espionage purpose. Well, I'm willing to bet, let's find out, and let's also make sure it doesn't happen again by throwing all Chinese nationals out of the United States. You say to me, Tony, that is xenophobic and rude. And I'll say to you, communists are the enemy of humanity, like Islamists. And without question, communists are the enemy of the United States, the enemy of the Constitution, the enemy of Article 4, Section 4. And no communist is welcome within the United States. They all have to go. Chinese nationals have no right to be here. I don't care what a judge says. Put them on a plane, Marco Rubio, and give them parachutes. You only think I'm kidding. Chinese nationals can't stay. Gotta go. We have to protect a nation here. It's pretty imperative that we do this. Communists and Islamists and communist and Islamist supporters are not welcome. I don't have to be nice. Don't tell me about xenophobia or what's the other. Oh, Islamophobia. Whose face should I laugh in first? No such thing as Islamophobia. It's not a fear of Muslims. It is a fear of murderers, and all Islamists are murderers because thus they are commanded in order to move their caliphate desires down the line. And it seems to be all they really do. We're going to debate whether or not this is a true statement, whether these are true facts. The communist is not welcome, and no one from the communist regime is welcome. And who cares that the Chinese are happy? And while we are implementing this, it has to be implemented on all college campuses. No more student visas. This is a place where President Trump is wrong. No more student visas. You can't come from another country. If that means our universities lose money, I want to make sure I'm clear. Maybe turn up my microphone there, Producer Landon. Let me make sure I get this right. I don't care if a professor has to go work at Burger King or Dairy Queen or Jack in the Box, any level of playing card. I don't care where they have to work. Too bad for you. Our job is not to keep professors employed by bringing in people from nations that want to do us harm. We don't need Chinese nationals so we can have universities at full capacity. Unnecessary stuff. The story should frighten. It is most concerning. And as for this absolute schmuck, did you guys see the story about the Yankees game? So it's September 11th, 25th anniversary of September 11th. And the Yankees are playing. And so people are there at Yankee Stadium. And next thing you know, there's a guy running on the field. You know how people are dumb, right? They're dumb. They are just fools. This guy's running on the field. But he's not just running on the field. He's running with a Palestinian flag on the field. To which the crowd not only boos, they boo loudly. And as he gets towards the gate, as he gets tackled and he's escorted by the police, people threw their water bottles, their sodas, their hot dogs at him. Which is saying something, because I'm pretty sure a hot dog at Yankee Stadium costs $42,000. The place is chanting USA, USA. The guy who did this, Kelly Marcucci. I can't make that name up if I wanted to. I don't know how he got the Kelly part, but I'm pretty sure how I know how he got the Marcucci part. And none of it makes sense to running around with a Palestinian flag across Yankee Stadium. He did, however, describe himself as a revisionist Marxist. And then he gave a rant about terrorist attacks regarding September 11th. A revisionist Marxist. Can we all be clear that education has failed all our kids everywhere and in every way? Middle school, high school, college, on every single level. Every level. We have let our kids down. We have let ourselves down by allowing the education system to be so unbelievably stupid. And now let's argue that he is a Marxist. Let's argue that, I don't even know what he means by revisionist Marxist, but let's argue that he is indeed a Marxist. Why in the world would you carry the Palestinian flag? You would carry the Palestinian flag because what you believe in is permanent revolution. You believe in the struggle, and everybody struggles the same struggle. If we just threw off the chains of our oppressors, because everyone's always an oppressor, well, then we would be free. So they all see themselves as oppressed, and someone's doing this to them, so they therefore they have to fight back. The problem is, once you're involved in the permanent revolution, you are always in revolution. Nothing ever satisfies. And if you find something that satisfies and say, you know what, this is what we're fighting for, we're good, along comes somebody else in the permanent revolution saying, oh, you're not really serious about the cause. And that's why this disease of communism doesn't really end. It always finds a new way, because it's always picking up somebody who believes that somehow they can do it better. I don't buy into that personally, but they do. It's what makes them so dangerous. It's why we have to win and they have to lose. Keep it here. I'm Tony Katz, and this is Tony Katz Today.
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0: Mark Wayne Mullen is the Secretary of Homeland Security. He was former Senator of Ohio. And late last week, he stated that there's an investigation as to whether or not Representative Ilhan Omar married her brother to try and bring him to the United States. Tony Katz, that's me. Tony Katz Today, that's the name of the show. This has been a rumor for a while. He lives in London. According to Mullen, the investigation may turn up illegal activity on the congresswoman's part that could result in her being deported. Now, if you're investigating this specifically and you have some level of evidence, then I'm fine with it. If you're doing a fishing expedition, I wholeheartedly oppose it. If there were forms filled out and she lied on a federal form, I am in favor of charging her with everything you can, just like I was in favor with charging Hunter Biden with lying on a form to purchase a firearm. Absolutely. If she married her brother-in-law, she should be deported. All of her votes in the House of Representatives should be scrubbed. Oh, 100%. There should be no trace of her. I can't say that she did it. I know this has been a story for a while. Certainly, it don't look great. Do I think it's possible? I think it's more than possible she did this. Gotta have the story. And then, if it happened, doesn't matter what a judge says, you got to put her on a plane and send her home. This is Tony Katz Today.
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12: A reversal on climate policy. I'm Lisa Brady, Fox News. The EPA moving to repeal Biden and Obama-era rules limiting greenhouse gas emissions from power plants fueled by coal and natural gas. It's a change that could face legal challenges as the Trump administration focuses on reducing regulatory hurdles that cost businesses billions and on unleashing American energy to help lower fuel costs.
13: This as Americans filling up the gas tank today are shelling out $4.31 to fill up. That jump after a critical oil pipeline that takes oil from the Persian Gulf across Saudi Arabia to the Red Sea was hit by Iraqi drones and shut down.
12: Fox Business's Lauren Simonetti in Houston, where administration officials are hosting an energy abundance meeting with officials from the G20 and Venezuela. President Trump now says the warning about AI taking over the world and destroying humanity is a hoax. His latest post a short time ago, building on one earlier, that calls it a sick conspiracy against AI and data centers, adding the only one happy about that is China, as he warns against falling behind adversaries in the AI race. But some top Democrats in Congress are calling for new regulations.
14: Senate Minority Leader Chuck Schumer has called for an all-senators classified briefing on AI development, writing that the warning bells are ringing louder than ever, and the Trump administration's looking the other way. The new reaction comes after a former researcher at Anthropic and OpenAI said these companies are gambling with our lives. Anthropic CEO Dario Amodei said over the weekend the industry's lied about the risks for too long. He and the head of OpenAI both had conversations with Senate Intelligence Committee ranking member Mark Warner over the weekend.
12: Fox's Jessica Rosen. Vice President J.D. Vance telling reporters,
15: "We obviously have a lot of folks on both sides of the aisle with a strong opinion, but any regulatory regime, you'd like ideally Congress and the White House to agree on it so that we actually are able to make it stick and so that we actually get some real consensus behind it."
12: America's listening to Fox News.
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16: Where this car ended up and why. It's sunny, 73 degrees in downtown Indianapolis. I'm Johnette Cruz. Here's what's trending at 202. There was a police pursuit along an Indianapolis highway before a crash, and Ryan Hedrick tells us why police chased a stolen car in the first place.
17: Indiana State Police say a trooper spotted somebody driving a stolen vehicle along I-70 not too far from Post Road about 9 in the morning Sunday. The person driving that car took off when troopers got behind them, leading to a pursuit that went west on I-70. The car later turned up on I-65, and the person driving the car was driving the wrong way. The trooper ended the pursuit because of the danger. Moments later, that person driving the car crashed into Fall Creek. Ryan Hedrick, 93 WIBC. Mobile News.
16: Significant delays in the courtroom. Jarrett Lewis has more on what a few Indiana judges are accused of doing.
18: Two judges in Marion County are facing disciplinary action for negligence, staff mismanagement, and significant delays in the courtroom. Judge Jose Salinas and Judge Jeffrey Gaither are facing formal charges for failing to supervise court staff and failing to act in criminal cases. The Indiana Supreme Court will ultimately decide how the judges will be punished, which could range from a public reprimand to a permanent ban from holding judicial office in Indiana. Jarrett Lewis, 93 WIBC Mobile News.
16: And Clues Memorial Hall has finished a $9 million renovation at Butler University. The project adds 13 bathrooms with men's and women's restrooms now available on every floor. The balcony box seats have also been updated with better sight lines. WIBC News Time is 2:03. We're back in 2 minutes with weather.
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16: Now here's the forecast from the American Standard Cooling Weather Center.
29: Tonight, mostly clear and quiet. Lows will fall into the upper 50s and lower 60s. And for tomorrow, we are heating up again with mostly sunny skies. Highs approach the lower 90s. I'm Fox 59 meteorologist Amber Hardwick.
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0: In the course of an average week, the phrase, "How does anybody afford anything?" crosses my lips way more than it should. And I am now convinced that this is the standard question in America. Tony Katz. Tony Katz today. Guys, so good to be with you. Find everything at TonyKatz.com. Starting this week, all the videos from the show will be there at the site, so you can just go to one spot and get everything. So it was a story about car prices, which we've discussed before. But the story about car prices is that the car ownership costs are an average of $5,851 a year.

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1: Now, I admit that I am totally biased on this, but The reason I'm paying attention is that this got me very much into this affordability conversation. And I'm going to show you why. It's not the gas. I don't commute. So $41 a week would sound higher to me. And I drive a car that eats gas. I drive a very large SUV. I love it. But it does. It costs a lot to fill the thing up. But I don't drive much. Works out for me. I don't put in $40 a week. I just don't. But is that a lot or a little to somebody? So I wasn't sure of that number. Then you take a look at maintenance or repair costs. $1,488. Again, year of the vehicle, etc., all that jazz. It's the insurance number that got me. $2,237 is what people are spending on insurance. Now, insurance is one of those places, we've discussed it here before. When people talk affordability, yes, it's leftist talking point gibberish in so many ways, because their answer to affordability is free healthcare, free rent, free this, free that. That's why Trump says, well, I'll give everybody a $5,000 dividend if I win. Look at all the free stuff the Democrats are giving. And then you let people amplify the idea that the president's trying to bribe you. And then you go, well, this is what the Democrats have been doing. I'm just doing what the Democrats are doing. And then they fall apart. My problem is the idea is just too stupid, and there are Republicans who will seriously consider this stuff. I don't want a $5,000 dividend. I don't want to be rewarded with my money back. I want to pay less in taxes. I want less spending. I want less deficits. I want less debt. I'm a very simple guy. But $2,237. So I did what normal people do, and I went to AI. Right, you know, the AI that's going to kill us all, which it's not. People might. The AI won't. It's fear-mongering nonsense. That doesn't mean we can't keep an eye on it. Doesn't mean we shouldn't keep an eye on it. It's fear. What we got from ChatGPT and Anthropic, this is fear-mongering bullcrap. I've already discussed. I'll discuss more of it. So I'm looking at the year-by-year average for full coverage car insurance premiums in the U.S. This is a Wallet Hub analysis based on CPI data from the Bureau of Labor Statistics, benchmarked to 2022. So if I take a look, in 2016, full coverage was $1,694. If I take a look in 2019, it was $1,978. So already in those 3 years, well, 4 years, you can call it, it went up $300. It went down in 2020 because of COVID, less people on the roads, okay. In 2021, it was at $1,958. So basically, it was back to the 2019 levels. In 2024, it was $2,920. It went up $1,000. This is the subject that no one opens their damn mouth about. This is the everything. This is where every American connects. This is the winning argument. Republican, Democrat, black, white, Asian, Hispanic, Christian, Jewish, who doesn't matter. This is the cost. This is the hidden affordability issue. When they talk about free rent, right? And rent control. Rent control doesn't do anything for anybody. Rent control impoverishes everyone. Rent control is saying you can only charge this much for rent. But you know what continues to go up? The insurance! The cost of fixing the house or the building, because it's, let's say it's condos. The landlord gets to a place where they can't afford to rent it to somebody because they can't afford to fix it. They can barely afford to

0: fix what's coming in from the rent rolls right now because their prices are increasing and they're kept by their government from charging a market rate. So what do you have? Less housing. And you have less safe housing. That's what price controls do. That's what it is Democrats want. What we are dealing with, what we look at, is what are the things that are making things unaffordable? I can do something about what I pay for a car. Although, when the average monthly payment for a car is $765, that's the average monthly payment for a new car. For a used car, $542. $542 for a used car? Well, just, I gotta do the math real quick. I always do the math. $6,500, and we haven't figured out how many years. What type of loan is that? $542. That's crazy town. Going back to used cars, the average list price for a used car in July, $27,028. Now, if you're Gen Z, you're like, yep. If you're Gen X, you're like, holy cow. If you're a boomer, you just passed out. 27,000. Boomers were buying Cadillacs for $27,000. And we're not talking about some of the crap that came out in the 90s. We're talking about the good stuff, like 74 Eldorados, which is still on the top of my list. $27,028. That is something else. So you go back to these numbers. They have $542 monthly payment, average payment for a used car. $765 in the second quarter for a new car. Can I tell you that I think those numbers are insane, and I think people make very bad choices? And it does say something about the cost of cars, because how much is going into a new car that isn't necessary? All that tech and all those safety features. If a car has to tell me to look in the back seat for my baby, that's a car I don't want. I don't want anybody to tell me to look in the back seat for my baby. If I don't remember my baby, I don't remember my baby. I don't want the car to do it for me. Also, I don't want to be reminded to put on my seatbelt. Then again, I don't believe in seatbelt laws. Oh, I wear a seatbelt. I think you're a psychopath if you don't wear a seatbelt. You're out of your head. But if you don't want to wear a seatbelt, don't wear a seatbelt. I'm not bothered. I am not bothered by the possibility of you flying through a windshield. As a matter of fact, I'd like to watch it in slow motion. And while you're flying, I want to be able to scream out, "Told you so!" But I don't want that ding, ding, ding that you don't have your seatbelt in. It's none of your business. I don't believe in seatbelt laws. All this extra tech that we have that's supposed to make our lives easier and keep us safer, no. It creates a crappier vehicle at a higher cost because we're fulfilling some left-wing fantasy of safety. It's all ridiculous. But I can still, to some degree, control my purchase and therefore the dollars I put out. The insurance is where this problem becomes amplified. Because in the insurance comes the costs that we all suffer through, we all bear, borne by us, to which there is never a discussion of what we do about it. Now, someone will say to me, thinking that they've got the good gotcha, "Tony, the left is always talking about health insurance, and we need free health care. See, that's talking about insurance." No, it is not, because that cost is also borne by us. We always are the ones paying the damn price. You think, wait, you don't, right? You don't. So I'm not going to say you. They really think that insurance is free? Is that what they think? Well, they do, right? They think that somehow the rich people will just pay the cost because they have to pay their fair share, and the fair share is whatever the poor person decides. The more I hear the arguments of this fair share, the more I believe you really do have to be a landowner in order to vote. People who pay no taxes tell people who pay taxes to pay more taxes because it's not fair that they don't pay more for the people who don't pay anything. That's messed up. That can't be allowed. You can't have a system like that where the people who contribute nothing tell the people who contribute everything that they have to contribute more. And if they don't, they're terrible. They're bigoted. They're awful. They should be attacked. They should be vilified. You should pick out where they live in the streets of New York like Zoran Mamdani and tax them double or attack them in the streets. Hoo-hoo. Never mind that when we're talking about health care, you only have health care by enslaving the doctor and the nurse. That's the only way it can work, because if health care is a right, the doctor has to provide it to you when you need it. Therefore, the doctor is a slave of the state. And let's also remember, you only have health care if you actually get the care. If Bernie Sanders tells you, I'm going to give you free health care, it doesn't matter. It's a load of crap. Bernie Sanders is a communist, a liar, and a fraud. He's a despicably dumb man, and he should be treated as such. Screaming health care and you get health care doesn't mean anything. You know what means something? Seeing a doctor. The only health care that matters is that when I am sick, I can walk into a doctor's office and the doctor says, ah, Mr. Katz, love your radio show. What's wrong today? How can I make you better, boo-boo? And he doesn't even have to call me boo-boo. And you say to me, Tony, you said he and not she. You're a sexist. When it comes to my doctors, yeah. Yeah, I am. I go where I'm comfortable. And I don't care if that makes doctors happy. Now, I've had female doctors before, and they've been absolutely lovely. I have not been uncomfortable when I talk about my personal care. My personal physician, it's always a man. That's what I do. Oh, let somebody else scream sexism. Who gives a crap? You go see your doctor. That's the beauty of my system. No government-run healthcare. You get to choose it all. Government-run healthcare, you don't get to choose crap. And you pay more for it, and you get less of it. So I'm not interested in that for my car. Certainly, though, we should be looking at regulations. And we're going to start breaking those down. Certainly, we should be looking at what states do. Are they utilizing credit scores to determine what people are paying? Because that seems a little bit nutty. Bad credit score, you pay more for car insurance, it's the same car. Why in the world would you get punished for a credit score? So we start to take a look at this and say, wait a second, maybe there are places we can get something done. This isn't about the R or D after my name. This is about what's rational. Now, if you want to tell an insurance company they have to cap their profits, well, I'm totally opposed to that. Excess profits. That's what New York wants to do. Get rid of excess profits. What the hell is an excess profit? Excess profit is how Kathy Hochul gets paid. Take away her salary. She doesn't need that. Her whole salary is an excess profit. Yeah, I don't go after profits. Profits are good. Profits matter. I like profits. Profits make me happy. But there are things we can agree on and are things we can do. And they start in a regulatory way. They start in examining what it is that we're actually paying for. Now, if that's going to mean we need transparency from insurance companies, so be it. You tell us we have to have this, and then you tell us, well, you don't have to have a car. Can we all grow up and get past that argument, please? That would be great. That would be terrific. So I can't do anything about whether or not somebody's paying too much for their vehicle. I can't force them to pay less. I can do something about the regulatory environment that forces a car to cost too much to begin with. And if we can lower the price of the car, the other things become more affordable. And if we can lower the price of the insurances through regulatory means, actually focusing on what the insurance should do as opposed to all these other things maybe you force it to do on a state level or a federal level. Well, then maybe we can make things just that much more affordable, make it that much easier for the American people. And that's all I think anybody's looking for. We're going to do more on this. Keep it here. It's Tony Katz today.
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1: 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Fuel prices, oil up another 2%+ today. Regular gas up 16 cents since last Monday. It's $4.31 a gallon.
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0: So the Democrats believe that the future is saying AI is going to kill us all. We must regulate it. And that's why Barack Obama is pushing it for Democrats to be a part of in the midterms. And President Trump is saying, what's wrong with everybody? He's putting out on Truth Social, the only control or guardrails that AI needs is a strong and smart, high IQ president. And the USA has that in spades. Ah, to be alive at a time like this. Tony Katz today. Good to be with you. The president writing on True Social. The Trump administration has stopped AI people from doing bad or potentially bad things, like Dario Anthropic, who is now pretending to be a perfect little angel, and we will continue to do so. We already have tremendous criminal and regulatory power over these companies. There is a sick conspiracy going on against AI and data centers, and the only one that is happy about it is China. Whoever wins AI wins. We are leading China and all others, and will continue to do so. Conspiracy theorists, treasonous, traitors, and leakers, beware. Thank you for your attention to this matter, President Donald J. Trump. Now, he said the same in Ireland. He's back from Ireland. He was there for a two-day trip. And, you know, getting rid of whiskey tariffs. I'll approve of that all day. But he said whoever wins AI wins. That is correct. And absolutely, this anti-AI, anti-data center insanity is ridiculous. It's mob mentality silliness. I'll say it to anyone, anywhere, Republican, Democrat, everybody fell for the scam. The only person who believes the con, no one believes the con more than the mark. That's the expression. No one believes the con more than the mark. And the mark are all these people who bought into the idea that the data center is going to destroy us all. It is not. Doesn't mean it's for everywhere. Doesn't mean it's for everybody. Doesn't mean that every data center deal is a deal you got to take. But to be opposed to data centers because mob mentality, count me out. It's just too silly. Government being in the business of putting guardrails on AI. Our Congress. I'm not so sure if two-thirds of our Congress can spell AI. Why would I let them be in charge? And how would they know what to do? And if they said to do something, how would they know it was actually done? It's all so ridiculous. The AI madness is madness, and it's got to stop. Because we're going to lose out on a lot of good things, like keeping China at bay. This is Tony Katz today.
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2: More reports of fraud. I'm Jeanette Cruz. Here's what's trending at 2:30. Vice President J.D. Vance announced today that the Trump administration is now banning more than 800,000 people from getting support from the federal government. The vice president says the bans are tied to fraudulent small business loans from the federal government during the COVID-19 pandemic.
3: If you screwed the American taxpayer, the federal government is now going to say you're cut off, no more, you shouldn't be applying anymore, and if you do apply, you're no longer able to get those benefits.
2: Denver suing the Department of Homeland Security to block ICE agents from going to voting sites. Fox Business's Ashley Webster.
4: Tom Homan calls the Denver lawsuit an overreach that interferes with federal mandates. Now, that suit aims to create a protective buffer zone around voting locations.
2: And a number of high-profile Democrats are now calling for new AI regulations, with one senator even calling for a ban on most advanced AI development. I'm Jeanette Cruz on The Level, on the go, and on WYBC.com.
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0: I do think it's worth reading the piece over at the Free Press. It's done by the editors. 9/11 and the work to be done. I think that a lot of people walked away from the 25th anniversary of September 11th and said, wow, the Islamists really are here and the communists really are here. And we thought we were winning this fight and maybe we're not. Tony Katz today. Always a pleasure to be with you guys. Find everything I do at TonyKatz.com. I'd appreciate it if you would subscribe and be a part of it. I look at it differently in that I do believe in great measure that we are winning. It is that there are a lot of areas we didn't know we should be fighting. And I think that for parents, this place of education was really unknown to them and only became aware. The awareness of it came into their lives during COVID, when the assignments were all virtual and parents said, what in the world is really going on? What is it that you're being taught? What's happening? Because they could hear it because the kids were in the kitchen on their laptops with their little Zoom meetings and all that jazz. And then they started showing up to the school board meetings. And what do you mean you're trying to change the gender of our kids? And what do you mean you don't get to tell us? And what do you mean you're having these private things? And what do you think you're talking about? It's your kids. It's not your kids. By the way, this is once again, we hear this from the Democrats. When we realize that our kids belong to all of us, my kids don't belong to you, and I'm willing to fight you to the very end in order to prove that. Oh, absolutely. Not even a debate. And I know you're with me. I know you'd fight for your kids too. So it's in areas where we kind of knew how to fight, we understood what the fight was, I think that we can say that, yes, there was this belief that we need to not have terrorism anymore. We need to go after these terrorists. We need to take out these terrorists. We need to keep the nation safe. What we did not know is that the terrorist sympathizer was the middle school teacher, the high school teacher, everybody involved in the unions, and the college professor. And they were inculcated, and they were supported, and they were protected, and they were damaging. And the textbooks, we knew there was a mistake here and a mistake there, but we were still trusting the system. And we were going about our lives and feeding the system with our tax dollars and doing what we're supposed to do. And the system turned its back on us. And we noticed it. A lot of Americans noticed it. You and I probably noticed it earlier. They noticed it during COVID. Well, it became undeniable regarding September 11th and the amount of people who truly hate the country. They hate America and they want to tear it down. They want to burn it down. Those who teach that September 11th was not a terrorist attack. Those who talk about September 11th, teach September 11th, and don't bring up Islamist or Muslim, they are engaged in fraud. Lying to children and lying to you in an effort to push away from the idea that Muslims did anything wrong. Muslims did do something wrong. Just like the Japanese did something wrong in Pearl Harbor. Just like the Germans did something wrong regarding the Nazis. It doesn't make every Japanese person the bad guy. It doesn't make every German a bad guy, and they certainly aren't today. They're allies and friends today. You think I have an issue with somebody who's German? Do you really have an issue with somebody who's Japanese? Of course not. But we didn't rewrite history. We said it the way it was. We noticed this regarding Spanish flu, and we kind of isolated it. We said, oh, this is just the left being silly. We're not going to call it Spanish flu anymore because we're not going to call COVID the China virus. We're not even going to admit it came from China. We won't even admit that it was a lab leak. Everybody knows it was a lab leak. Can you prove it? Yeah, because it was in a lab, and then it was all over the globe. So it leaked. That's as close as I can get to doing a Brian Regan impression without losing my mind. But that's what happened. If you ask me, that's what happened. We couldn't call it, we couldn't say a Wuhan virus. It came from China. Spanish flu. All of a sudden, no, these things are racist and bigoted. And that should have been the tip off to everybody. Like, oh my gosh, they do this everywhere. And yes, they do this everywhere. They manipulate and they lie. And so I encourage everybody to read the piece over at the Free Press. But on to the idea of the lies, it brings us to the New York Times. And the lies of the New York Times. The lies of the New York Times shows that a Yale University professor published a review in an academic journal called Studies in Conflict and Terrorism. Taking a look at 1,559 New York Times articles published between October 7, 2023 and June 7, 2024. Assessing narrative imbalances in what? Stories regarding the war between Israel and Gaza, really Hamas, and the conflict. And what did they find? The coverage was grossly pro-Palestinian and anti-Israel. Purposefully. Well, of course it was. And you can go through another piece and another piece and another piece. A great, great article from Beckett Adams over at National Review. All of this stuff coming out around the same time. What is the story over at National Review? That the claims against Israel are so completely outrageous that no rational person could possibly believe them. It was an opportunity to say, let's ratchet up the anti-Israel Jew-hating sentiment so we can really get to the goal, which is, of course, the destruction of Christianity and the destruction of Western civilization. Just in the same way that we were not paying attention to what was happening in education post-September 11th, and we only got a taste of what was happening during COVID, and we really should have gotten a taste of things when they said we couldn't call it the China virus or the Wuhan virus, right? Oh, we can't say Spanish flu anymore. They lie, and they have been lying. They'll tell you this is about Israel, and they'll put all their attacks on Jews, because it is on Jews. It's never been about Israel. It's been about Jews. It's about Jews, and it's about Israel. But the end goal is to go after Christianity and Western civilization. What we see in the schools, what we see from the press, these things go hand in hand. This is who they are, and this is what they do. So the story goes that the New York Times, 91% of the analyzed articles failed to mention Israeli casualties that occurred after October 7th. 1,400 of the 1,559 articles completely omitted mentions of both Israeli post-October 7th casualties and Hamas combatant deaths. Remember what Hamas would say. Look at all the dead people. Well, they wouldn't put it, mention how many of those dead people are combatants. Actual Hamas low-life terrorist scumbags. 50% of the articles did not reference the Israeli hostages held by Hamas during the fighting. 41% omitted mentions of the Israeli casualties from the initial October 7th attack itself. They hid that Hamas did anything and then made Hamas seem like the victim. And then you moved into total insanity about things that were being done beyond lies from the political left. So I was talking about this Beckett Adams piece over at National Review. Here are some of the claims that were made. For example, viral videos that showed Gazans in blizzard conditions. I'm sorry, this is a desert, right? No. It showed Gazans in a blizzard. Arab women crawling through snowbanks and begging for food. Children with frostbitten faces. That's a video. That's a video that's out there. Or how about the claim from UN humanitarian chief Martin Griffiths, who said that the situation in Gaza is worse even than the Khmer Rouge's killing fields. Oh, dear Lord. We're talking about Cambodia. 2 million Cambodians were killed. There's not a Hamas estimate that comes close to that kind of insanity. And this guy said this in November of 2023. Wasn't even a month since the attack started, Israel against Hamas, for what Hamas did to Israel and murdering 1,200 people and raping women and killing babies. The UN also said that 10 children are losing one or both of their legs every day in Gaza. Gaza is home to the largest cohort of child amputees in modern history. The proof? Well, that's what UNRWA said. Who's UNRWA? The United Nations Relief Works Agency for Palestinian Refugees. UNRWA, UN, right? UN funded. They were involved in the planning with Hamas. There were UNRWA people who were part of Hamas. They committed the atrocities. They're murderers. That was the UN. That's this organization. They were holding Israeli hostages. And they were the ones saying, oh, yeah, there's an amputation of one or both legs. 10 children every single day. These are the people who threw Nicholas Kristof over the New York Times, said that the Israelis trained dogs to rape people. They never stop. They never stopped with the lies. And yet the left, you hear how fanciful it is, how insane it is. The left bought it all up. They ate it all up. They loved it. They couldn't get enough of it. They wanted all of it they could get. In both of these situations, it has to be understood what the goal is. And the goal is the destruction of Western civilization. And in all of these cases, these things happen to try and memory hole people, get people to forget, not engage the full story, not engage a complete story. Time and again and again and again and again. And yet, recently, everybody got outed. Like, all the last couple of days. Like, the dam has broken. And then you get into the protests that the left do. There was a climate change protest in the Netherlands. It's climate change. And what are they doing? They're walking down the street. And they're holding Palestinian flags. And one of them is holding a sign that says, Hamas is nature defending itself. Hoop Hamas. Which I believe translate out to, as it's written here, let's go Hamas. What is that doing at a climate change rally? Which is, of course, ridiculous, but neither here nor there. And the answer is, all of these progressives, all of these people, they're all buyers into the same thing. They're all buyers into the destruction of Western civilization. And anything that destroys Western civilization is good. And now you understand that climate change was always a scam. Always a way of introducing the communism, always the way of introducing more government, always the way of trying to break the capitalist capitalism, the republic, always. And just like September 11th, and realizing 25 years later that we've really done damage to a generation by not being people on top of our education, trusting the unions, trusting the teachers, trusting the system, trusting the process. And when we started not trusting the process, they didn't respond by changing anything or slowing anything down. They responded by calling parents domestic terrorists. So back to that free press piece, tying this all together, we have a lot of work to do. I don't believe it is for naught, and I don't believe all is lost. I just don't. I think we have opportunities for victory all around us in our personal lives, professional lives, and political lives. But let's not deny that we have a lot of work to do because we didn't pay enough attention. And that has to end right now. This is Tony Katz Today.
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28: My name is Brandon Johnson, and I'm running for re-election in the greatest freaking city in the world, Chicago. Well, Chicago has seen historic declines in violence. Last year, a 60-year low, and we are on pace to continue to break the record to make sure that we have safe communities across the city of Chicago.
0: Too bad nobody believes you and nobody's going to stick around. I mean, you already lost the Bears. Tony Katz. Tony Katz today. He's running for re-election. No shame. No shame for this black supremacist. What? Well, I can't call him a black supremacist? It's exactly what he is. We need to have a whole conversation about black supremacy. Oh, absolutely, this is a thing. Absolutely, positively a thing. I am more than happy to dig in. Well, Tony, you can't say that. That's just, and you look like what? Oh, I'm not allowed to have this conversation because I'm white? I'm going to have this conversation all I want. All I choose. People in Chicago are going to vote for this guy again? They're absolutely dumb enough to do it. They are. Yeah, it's a funny thing about the leftists. They never learn. That's just not what they do. Find everything at TonyKatz.com tomorrow, everyone. Take care.
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34: Momentum may be building on Capitol Hill. Elisa Brady, Fox News. After a call from top AI executives for collective action to slow the pace of development over concern about the risks, House Speaker Mike Johnson says he expects a meeting with major companies soon. However, President Trump has his own warning about slowing down.
35: Fears of AI taking over the world or destroying humanity, President Trump says, is a hoax, vowing that AI will not be stopped by brilliantly run and destructive forces during his term. In a social media post, the president says AI and data centers will be the greatest economic development engine in history. Bigger, he writes, than oil, gold, diamonds, or even the internet.
34: Fox's Jared Halpern at the White House. The administration concerned about adversaries, especially China, not slowing down. But the president's AI czar says the companies don't need permission to change the pace. President Trump also posting about Iran, calling it a failed nation that wants to make a deal and insisting that oil is flowing through the Strait of Hormuz. But a new front in that conflict may be opening in Yemen, where Iran-backed Houthi rebels have been seizing more territory.
5: They are on the move. They're fighting against Yemen government forces, and they are winning. They are pushing them back. Right now, they're also targeting Saudi Arabia. They're using drones and missiles to attack Saudi oil infrastructure as well, and they are threatening a key piece of land. All along the Red Sea, they have taken territory, including the key port city of Mocha.
34: Fox's Steve Harrigan in Tel Aviv. The Houthis also threatening the Bab el-Mandeb Strait, which has been used as an alternate shipping route for Saudi Arabian oil. The EPA following through on a plan to roll back limits on greenhouse gases from fossil fuel-fired power plants, arguing the Biden and Obama-era restrictions suffocate the economy and that these emissions don't meet a federal threshold for regulatory action. The rollback, though, could face legal challenges. 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
7: Knowing more after the pursuit. Partly cloudy, 75 in downtown Indy, might get to 77. No rain in the forecast today. I'm Jarrett Lewis. Here's what's trending at 302. Indiana State Police identifying the man who was driving a stolen vehicle that crashed into Fall Creek Sunday morning. Here's Ryan Hedrick.
8: State police say it was 20-year-old Alexis Pinto of Baltimore behind the wheel and wanted on an active felony warrant related to child sex crimes. The cops say the Toyota he was driving was reported out of Illinois, and a 14-year-old girl from New Jersey was also in the car. IMPD says firefighters pulled her from the passenger seat after he crashed into Fall Creek. He was able to swim to shore and was taken into custody. Ryan Hedrick, 93 WIBC Mobile News.
7: A 2-year-old boy is last known to be in critical condition after being shot late Sunday night. IMPD officers say the shooting happened in the 3100 block of Thayer Street. That's just north of the Indianapolis Motor Speedway. Police are still investigating. A moving tribute to American history is coming to Hendricks County. Starting on Friday, the Vietnam Traveling Memorial Wall will set up at Hummel Park in Plainfield, giving local families the chance to pay their respects to over 58,000 fallen soldiers. Rick Smith is a veteran who recently spoke to Fox 59 about the Traveling Memorial.
9: The wall is, as you said, a solemn and respectful exhibit, and it gives the opportunity for those who cannot go to Washington, D.C. and see the original wall.
7: The 3/4 scale replica will open to the public 24 hours a day at the Charleston Pavilion through September 21st. And a bad start to the season for the Colts, losing to the Baltimore Ravens on Sunday 41-23. Head coach Shane Steichen.
10: Obviously was not good enough from start to finish. We got to coach better. We got to play better in order to get better.
7: The Colts hit the road for the first time to face the Chiefs next week. That game is Sunday night. You have traffic and weather together in 1 minute. It's 3:04.
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7: 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Abdul is in today.

0: Oh, there we go. My name is Nigel. Jason Hammer right over there. What a beautiful weekend here in Indy. But there were a few issues, just like the technical difficulties we were having a minute ago. You know what? I had a great weekend, Hammer. I know you did too. But yeah, there's unfortunately some crime numbers we have to point out.
1: The Colts were murdered yesterday, unfortunately. And
0: oh, no.
1: 52.
0: No, he didn't.
1: That's the number of Indianapolis Colts players that were murdered by the Baltimore Ravens yesterday. I'm making a joke, but the real reality is it was kind of a violent weekend. And maybe this is where the bar is in Indianapolis. If it's just kind of violent, we're okay. I hate that that's where the bar is. The weekend crime numbers provided by the Fraternal Order of Police, at least 7 people shot, 4 stabbed, 1 killed. So if you break down the numbers here, on the average, a person was shot or stabbed every 6.5 hours in Indianapolis. And when you take it a step further, 11 people shot or stabbed this weekend, Friday through Sunday alone here in Indy. Again, we've seen higher homicide numbers.
0: That's it.
1: But that's still 11 people shot or stabbed. Seeing a lot more stabbings these days, Nige.
0: Well, you take the good with the bad. I'd rather see stabbings than I would shotgun wounds. But
1: isn't that what Ryan Mears' campaign is? Look, wouldn't you rather see stabbings than shotgun wounds? Ryan Mears, prosecutor. By the way, Ryan Mears was going around knocking door to door this past weekend. And I know this because he was very proud of it. Just like Howard Stern's old news anchor was very proud of his

0: day, especially coming off of, you know, such a beautiful weekend in the middle of the day like that. I really don't. I'm sorry. I don't. I would probably choose not to answer the door. And I can imagine Ryan Mears sauntering up to your doorstep.
1: Oh, I would answer that door. Oh, sweet Jesus, Ryan Mears, please come knock on my door. You know what? Bring Hogsett with you. Let me get a 2-for-1 out of there.
0: Twofer?
1: I'll give Hogsett the treatment that my old man gave him. We'll give him a little father-son 1-2 combo right there. For those who don't know, Stone Cold Steve Hammer, my old man, once threatened to throw Joe Hogsett off his lawn when he come running up there at the Beech Grove Parade a number of years ago.
0: Then, so what was it? Your dad booed the mayor, and the mayor was
1: I think it was my mom that was booing, because she's the mouthy one.
0: Oh, okay.
1: Like, she's a lunatic. My mom is just an absolute flamethrower.
0: That's where you get it.
1: And my dad is the most chill kind of dude ever, right? He's former hippie from Tech High School. He had an afro bigger than Fletch's back in the day. But when Hogsett ran up on his yard, he snapped his fingers and all of a sudden turned into Clint Eastwood in Gran Torino. And Joe didn't want the heat, baby. My old man was ready to toss that dork off the lawn, and it was beautiful.
0: And for Ryan Mears to go door to door, even Joe Hogsett, like, your dad had receipts when he was talking to him, right?
1: Right. I mean, he was breaking down facts. Absolutely, he was. But it sounds like all these politicians, whether it's ones we like or ones we don't like, they're very proud that they go knock on doors and they talk to people. And this is a little weird for me because, again, my son is toying with the idea of becoming an elected official, running for office.
0: Please, please, please let him do it. Come on. You got to talk him into doing that. That's your duty as a father.
1: I just don't know if knocking on doors is a smart strategy. You guys let me know. Like, maybe Nige and I are different. Maybe we're jaded a little bit. If you're living in an area, do you want somebody running for public office to come knock on your door and talk to you about what's going on? Is that something you want from a candidate? Jump in our YouTube chat right now. Go to WIBC's YouTube. We got a chat going on. You could also tweet at us. X, whatever you want to call it, at Hammer and Nigel, Facebook and Instagram. Do you want your candidates, whether it's ones you like or ones you don't like, coming to your door, knocking and talking to you? Like, if you come to me on a Sunday when I'm sitting there and I'm about 6 beers deep and the Colts are getting their ass whipped and I've lost all my bets and I'm in a bad mood, the last thing I want to see is a candidate coming to my door. I got my boxer shorts on, you know, mustard stain on a wife beater. I don't want a candidate coming to the door. I just don't.
0: I'll be nice. I'll be respectful, but I'm not going to have a conversation. Hey, I'm busy right now. Thanks for the flyer. I'll take a look at this sort of thing. If you're a Democrat, you're not getting my vote no matter what.
1: But, I mean, is it effective? Because when Turning Point USA came here for the Indiana primary, and they worked hard to get a lot of these butt sniffers that were raising your taxes and screwing you over out. All the Rod Bray butt sniffers. One of their calling cards was that we knocked on thousands of doors in Indiana.
0: Maybe it does work.
1: Maybe it does. Not
0: two jaded guys like you and I.
1: Right. I've never met anybody that's like, I'm so glad Joe Hogsett knocked on my door. I'm so glad that Councilman Jared Evans explained why he raised my taxes 400%. Thank you for coming by, telling me right to my face why I've got to pay a bunch more money while you still live with your parents. I appreciate that, Jared, dork. We've got some AI drama, Nige.
0: Is there such a thing?
1: Oh, my goodness. The leaders of OpenAI, Anthropic, XAI, and Elon Musk is in this group here. They've publicly agreed on slowing AI development for the first time. Now, they haven't done it.
0: Yeah, I was going to say, I believe it when I see it.
1: But they've agreed that maybe we need to slow things down. Here is the CEO of Anthropic, which is an AI company, Dario Armade.
2: I won't lie to you. There are real dangers. And I think for too long, the industry lied to people about the fact that this technology had risk. It doesn't mean we need to panic today. It doesn't mean we need to shut

0: shut it all down. What I would say, it's a warning sign. It's a warning sign that we need to slow down.
1: Yeah, and there were some other guys that are saying, you know, a lot of people are going to die because of AI, which for the shock value there, come on, give me a break. Nobody ever, yeah, there's going to be millions of people that die because of AI. But they never really say exactly how. Is it going to be like a Terminator 2 type situation?
2: Yes, Terminator 2 and RoboCop. They're going to be the ones knocking on your doors. It's not going to be candidates anymore. You're going to hear them. Yeah, can I help you? And it's RoboCop, and he's going to kill you and strangle you right there. Here is President Trump. He was on Air Force One and had a little press gaggle and was kind of downplaying questions and concerns about AI.
3: You seem to downplay some of the concerns that we've heard.
4: But it's, you know, it's going to be more good than bad, but by a lot. And I've said it from the beginning. Whoever wins AI, and we're leading by a lot. Whoever wins AI wins. So you can use AI for a lot of things.
1: A lot of things.
2: Trump is meeting with President Xi next week to go over AI. Oh. And look, I got to be honest. I don't know if they're going to be talking about slowing it down. It's kind of a race. It's like the new space race. Who's exactly going to dominate AI? But here's the good news, Nige. I pulled some strings. Joining us now, exclusively on the Hammer and Nigel Show hotline, here to share his thoughts on this crazy AI world, is AI President Trump.
5: Hammer and Nigel, thanks for taking my call. I think all this talk of AI taking over the world is a bunch of crap. I mean, I use the AI drive-through device at McDonald's, and guess what? It fucks up my order all the time.
2: Uh-huh.
5: How is AI going to run the world when it can't even give me a Big Mac and McRib without a mistake?
2: Right?
5: Speaking of mistakes, what the hell was that from the Colts yesterday?
2: Oh.
5: I think since I called in to your show, the Ravens scored 3 more touchdowns with Dr. Fauci, the defensive coordinator, because that was some intense social distancing from the defense. Hell, Iran's Navy had more success than the Colts' defense.
2: Oh.
5: If I were Carly Ursay, I'd fire everyone like dogs.
2: Dogs!
5: Welp, I gotta go. The Ghostbusters just arrived to the Capitol building. I think they are looking for the spirit and ghost of Mitch McConnell. A.I. Trump. Out.
2: Come on, that's uncalled for.
1: Bravo.
2: A.I. President Trump calling into the hotline here at the Hammer and Nigel Show. All right, let's check in with the Matt Baer Traffic Center and see how our roads look. What's going on?
6: Hey, good afternoon, guys. You're seeing an accident in the right lane of 70 westbound. This is at State Road 243, backed up here to 231. Also, heavy traffic 65 northbound from Morris to the 70 south split. Slow going as well, 70 eastbound, Meridian to 65. 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
1: is.
2: And 74 at the American Standard Cooling Weather Center. All right, enough of this being nice crap. Let's get into the Indianapolis Colts.
1: Oh,
2: because I'm ticked off, Nige.
1: I don't blame you.
2: I'm a season ticket holder now. I'm a paying customer. Game in, game out. I'm not using the media pass. I'm a paying, drunken, irrational fan. And I'm mad as hell, and I'm not going to take this anymore. We're going to rip some butt next.
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1: I just did not have a good time in any way, shape, or form watching that Colts game yesterday, Hammer, and that was on my couch. I couldn't imagine paying for it like you did. You were a card-carrying Colts season ticket holder, are you not?
2: That was my Christmas gift. Coupon lady bought season tickets for us. So it was like, all right, let's go. We like to tailgate. We like to drink. We have a good time with the people around us. And then the game started yesterday, Nige. And the opening game.
1: The opening drive.
2: The opening drive. There's so much energy in the building, right? But man, after the missed extra point.
1: Just totally deflated.
2: The wheels fell off. Like, it kind of ruined my whole weekend. Because I was having a great weekend. We did the Colts 5K in the morning, got some workout in. We went to the Yacht Rock Review show on Saturday night, which was awesome.
1: I was going to say, how was it?
2: I had never been to see Yacht Rock Review before. What a fun show. You know every song. People are singing along. There's a ton of Hammer and Nigel listeners. People, you know, taking pictures.
0: Right.
2: Where's
0: on.
2: Nigel? Nigel sucks. And I'm high-fiving them. I mean, we had such a good time at Yacht Rock. And then the next day, it's, you know, optimism. It's opening day. Here come the Colts. We're opening drive, touchdown. Missed extra point. And then the kickoff, the Ravens almost run back to the house.
1: Marched right down the field.
2: Two plays later, they're in the end zone. And then there's a turnover, and it was on. I mean, what an absolute bleep show. What a disgusting performance. And I'm old enough to remember back on January 5th of this very year, at the end of the year, when Carly Ursay walked up to the podium and had this to say about Chris Ballard and the head coach, Shane Steichen.
3: We have been very clear with Chris and Shane that giving them another opportunity means that the sense of urgency for them to deliver and perform has never been higher. Chris and Shane are both capable of facing this challenge head on and finding a way to achieve the results that our fans deserve.
1: Ah.
2: That sounds pretty ominous, right?
1: Boy, that exact same thing.
2: If I were Chris Ballard and if I were Shane Steichen, I'd make sure this entire offseason, I'd come out balls out on opening day and make sure my defense is ready, because it's the Ravens, and you know they're going to run the ball with Derrick Henry, and Lamar Jackson's going to be good, so make sure you've got a game plan ready. Derrick Henry had like 150 rushing yards. Lamar Jackson threw for over 300. Zay Flowers, the slot receiver, had 150 yards and a touchdown in one half. One half, because he injured his hamstring and didn't even play in the second half. What an absolute disgusting, disgusting effort. And anybody that paid for that should be pissed off. And it's re-damn-diculous that 10 years in to Chris Ballard's tenure, there's a lot of media people in the city that are afraid to say, fire this guy. Fire this guy. Again, I'm not sitting in the press box. I'm not getting the free nachos. I'm not getting the hot dogs. I'm not doing that. We are paying customers, Crystal Hammer and I. We paid for that. It's 10 years and you've not won the worst division in football. That includes the Titans, the Texans, and the Jags, who have all won divisions before you have. This is crap. Somebody needs to lose a job because of this stuff.
1: I keep on hearing this word continuity for the Indianapolis Colts organization. Everybody's coming back. Everybody's healthy. 99% healthy. And then, they had the Ravens come in, have a totally new operation, totally new coach, new playbook. Maybe they'd be just a little bit, discombobulated coming in? No, not at all.
2: No.
1: Boy, there was a lot of continuity. The Colts had a lot of continuity coming into this season.
2: That defense is awful. I mean, awful. The linebacking core, the guy they drafted in the second round, because they didn't have a first-round pick, so the guy they drafted first in their draft in the second round, linebacker from Georgia, zero snaps played yesterday because it sounds like he's a bust. Now, you can say he's hurt, whatever. No, he's a bust. The starting linebacker played over 40 snaps and had as many tackles as producer Allison had, and she's in Scotland. Allison's in Scotland and had the same amount of tackles as your starting linebacker against a team that wants to run the ball right down the middle. It was such a gross effort. It was such a disgusting effort. Somebody needs to lose a job because of that crap. And I'm sorry if this upsets certain people, but on behalf of the paying customers here, that's bull crap. So here's what I've done, Nige.
1: Yes.
2: I've taken the post-game press conference from Colts head coach Shane Steichen, and I've turned it into a sad Muddy Waters blues song. Would you like to hear it?
1: I don't know.
4: I'll open up. Obviously was not good enough from start to finish. We got to coach better. We got to play better. We got a long season ahead of us. We got to clean up the snakes. They had over 500 yards of offense.
2: Oh.
4: From offense, we weren't good enough. Special teams got to be better. We weren't where we needed to be week one. Yeah, it wasn't good enough. Obviously, you don't ever want it to happen, but it did.
0: Oh, no! We suck again!
2: It's the Hammer and Nigel Show.
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27: Kicking them off. I'm Jarrett Lewis. Here's what's trending now at 3:31. The Trump administration announcing today it is banning more than 800,000 people accused of getting fraudulent small business loans during the COVID-19 pandemic from getting support from the federal government. Speaking in Kansas City, Missouri, Attorney General Todd Blanche says there have also been dozens of arrests made in the last 2 months.
28: So far, we've charged over 80 individuals tied to this theft of $245 million.
27: The Trump administration has focused its fraud investigations on government aid programs that expanded during the pandemic. Tech industry leaders are warning about the threat posed by the rapid acceleration of AI technology. Fox's Bill Malugin.
29: All of the biggest leaders in American AI got on the same page and actually agreed with each other. They say AI has to slow down and have some guardrails because of how quickly it's advancing and sometimes even going rogue. Now, this all began when Anthropic CEO Dario Amodei published an essay that warned, without a slowdown, AI systems could become capable within just the next 6 to 12 months of coordinating massive agent swarms that could take over the entire internet. Well, after that, Elon Musk and OpenAI CEO Sam Altman immediately came out and said they agree with Amodei about needing a slowdown.
27: President Trump has dismissed claims for an AI slowdown, claiming there is a sick conspiracy against the development of artificial intelligence and data centers. And the DEA is joining the investigation into late actress Hayden Panettiere's death. Investigators may be looking into street-level dealers who provided her drugs. Panettiere died on August 16th in South Carolina. It's 3:33, traffic and weather coming in 1 minute.
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10: 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You're seeing slow going 65 southbound Raymond to Keystone, heavy 70 eastbound Meridian to the 65 south split. 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
27: And the forecast from the American Standard Cooling Weather Center.
11: Tonight, mostly clear and quiet. Lows will fall into the upper 50s and lower 60s. And for tomorrow, we are heating up again with mostly sunny skies. Highs approach the lower 90s. I'm Fox 59 meteorologist Amber Hardwick, 493 WIBC.
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1: Hey, yeah, my name is Nigel. 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
2: He is a 2A attorney. 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
2: Guy, before we get into some actual matters of importance here, I know NFL Sundays, especially Colt game days, are a big deal at your house. Usually you got some awesome piece of meat on the grill, in the smoker. You got the jersey on.
1: The TV's outside on the deck.
2: At what point in that game yesterday did you realize, ah, crap?
16: Yeah, very, very early. And I'll tell you what, we had to go out of our way to watch any of it. My wife and I are actually traveling. Went to the Cubbies game on Saturdays. And then we went down to Lake of the Ozarks in Missouri yesterday, and we're on our way to Biloxi, Mississippi, to the Gulf Coast of Mississippi right now. So to take any time out of our travel schedule and watch that piece of dirt, the football game was definitely a waste of time.
2: But I bet you had a good time up in Wrigleyville, though, and I believe you saw a win where the Cubs bullpen didn't completely crap the bed, right?
16: I'll tell you what, man, when you're going in into the ninth and you're up by one run, and I'll tell you what, it got a little dicey, but sure. They pulled it out. So, yeah, the bullpen didn't crash like they've been doing so much of lately.
2: Let's get into it here. There's a story here from Indy that's getting national attention. I think I saw this on the New York Post, even.
1: Really?
2: Indiana homeowner charged after shooting suspicious man trying to break into his home and various cars. That's a pretty pretty interesting headline. Then I'm sure that a lawyer would probably have a field day trying to pick apart. Guy, walk me through what's going on here.
16: Yeah, I'll tell you what, there are a lot of lessons to be learned from this case, and I think it's going to be interesting to watch how it unfolds. But this is actually up in Fort Wayne, and this guy, Martell Pickens, is a homeowner, 30 years old, late at night, he sees, I think through a video camera, that there's somebody trying to break into his car. At one point, the same guy comes up and tries to enter his home, that is Mr. Pickens' home, and can't get into the home, tries to get in some other vehicles right there in the area. At this point, the homeowner actually leaves his house, challenges this guy named Kadolfi Taylor, what are you doing? And took his gun with him at the time. This guy apparently starts walking toward Mr. Pickens. Pickens later told police that he could tell that Taylor was unarmed, but as he walked toward Pickens, Pickens raised the gun and shot him, and Taylor ultimately died. And so now he's being charged. The homeowner is actually being charged with reckless homicide, and an interesting charge. And the Allen County prosecutor wants to put this guy in prison. So a lot of people have been sending me links to this and asking me about it. I didn't have a show yesterday since we were at Wrigley, but I'll get into it in more detail when I can. But it's very interesting to see that this guy is being charged after a guy tried to enter his home. And I think the key here is that for the Castle Doctrine, which Indiana has, and which allows you to use deadly force in some circumstances to prevent an unlawful entry into your home, typically requires that at the time you use deadly force, someone's actively trying to get in your home. They've either already entered your home unlawfully, or they're trying to get in. That's when deadly force is justified. This guy had tried to get in, then kind of wandered off and was trying to get into vehicles, and the homeowner leaves his home, challenges him, ends up shooting him, and now is being charged. So the two main points are leaving your home is never smart, because it looks like you're the aggressor at that point. But secondly, someone really needs to be actively trying to enter your home for the Castle Doctrine to be implicated.
2: Okay, because that was going to be my follow-up to you. Just so we're all on the same page here, the law in Indiana when it comes to the Castle Doctrine, I think we all know if somebody enters your home, all bets are off. But is the law where if someone is trying to enter your home?
16: Yes, because the Castle Doctrine very specifically says that you can use reasonable force, including deadly force, to either prevent or terminate an unlawful entry into your home. So if you have that reasonable belief that someone's illegally entering your home or trying to, and you then use deadly force to prevent that unlawful entry, that's completely justified under Indiana law. And I think a lot of prosecutors are unaware or don't focus on the fact that the word prevent is in the statute. So if someone's trying to get in unlawfully, and or you even just reasonably believe that someone's trying to unlawfully enter your home, that's when deadly force is justified.
1: What if you reasonably believe, so this guy tried to get into your house, not your house, but he tries to get into the house and goes back to trying to get into the cars, other dude walks out with a gun, and the guy starts walking aggressively towards him. If you reasonably believe that that guy is going to try and cause you harm or take your gun away or threaten you in some way, can you use deadly force or reasonable force, even though the other guy doesn't have a gun?
16: Yeah, that then is, that's a great question, Nigel. And what that implicates then is that what I call the general provisions of the self-defense statute, okay, which is separate from preventing someone from entering your home. You can also use deadly force to prevent serious bodily injury to you or a third person. So if you have some basis for that reasonable belief that guy's is capable of and intends to cause you serious bodily injury, then you can use deadly force separate and apart from the Castle Doctrine. The general provisions of the self-defense statute apply to you no matter where you are.
2: Monday Gun Day with the gun guy, Guy Relford, here on the Hammer and Nigel Show. Guy, you sent me this story last week, and I wanted to get into it. We just didn't have time with all the Lindsey Clancy stuff that was going on. But the ATF, they basically lied to get some dude convicted, but now President Trump has pardoned him. And look, the reaction on social media is exactly how you thought it would be. If you hate Trump, you think he's, you know, letting some criminal loose. But if you like Donald Trump, you see him righting a wrong. What do you think here?
16: Yeah, I'll tell you what. This case is, I think, a great example of how the ATF under Biden, during the Biden administration, really was a rogue agency, and a lot of times, and all too often, went after law-abiding citizens. And in this case, a guy named Tate Adamiak, he was a Navy sailor, and he had a side business where he sold a lot of gun parts. Now, not guns, but gun parts on a website. It's a national website called Gunbroker. And he made a significant amount of money selling gun parts on Gunbroker. He was not a licensed firearms dealer, as he was not required to be, because he's just selling unregistered, unserialized parts. But the ATF started watching this guy pretty hard because they could see he's making a significant amount of money in the gun industry as a non-licensed retailer. They ended up raiding his home. They find some replica machine guns that had been permanently disabled. They'd been permanently decommissioned in the sense that the receivers had been drilled so that they could not function. And they've also found a couple of grenade launchers that also had been drilled to where they were non-functional. They actually took these things, took them back to the ATF, and started working on them, to where at one point on one of them, after they'd worked on it for some untold number of hours, were able to get one round out of it. That is, they said, some guy come in and testify, said, well, when I modified it this way and modified it that way and did this other work on it, I could get it to function at least once. And on that basis, this guy was convicted of having unregistered NFA items, a destructive device and machine guns, and sentenced to 20 years in prison. I mean, basically, ATF framed this guy, and there's real questions as to whether this expert so-called testimony was even truthful.
1: Wow.
16: Because since then, other people have looked at it and said, no, these things are permanently decommissioned. They're inoperable, couldn't be made to be inoperable. And there are real questions as to whether the ATF agent who came in and testified, whether he lied. And so there's been a huge uproar over this. The ATF has rightfully received a lot of grief publicly, and you're right, social media has gone crazy. The really good news is, as you mentioned, President Trump stepped up here about a week and a half ago and pardoned this guy. And so he now is out of jail, but he was sentenced to 20 years and then almost three in prison. And after basically getting targeted as a law-abiding citizen just doing a lawful business on Gunbroker, got targeted by the ATF, and a lot of people believe that he was actually framed with fraudulent testimony by the ATF. But at a minimum, though, this guy has now been pardoned. I would kind of like to see him get a lawyer to do a little investigation as to whether a civil suit for intentional deprivation of his civil rights wouldn't also be called for against ATF. That would be a great next step if some of the things we're seeing out there are really true as far as ATF's misconduct in this case.
2: And guys, speaking of lawyers, if anybody needs a lawyer, or maybe they've just got questions about 2A issues or situational things that involve firearms, what's the best way to get a hold of you?
16: You know, I usually say my website, but apparently it has crashed here just recently. So really by email, it's just guy@relfordlaw.com, guy@relfordlaw.com.
2: Guy Relford, he saw a Cubs win this weekend, and he didn't have to suffer through watching that Colts game firsthand. What a great weekend, Guy. We'll talk to you again next Monday.
16: Absolutely. Thanks, guys. Have a great day.
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2: In the Matt Bear Traffic Center, we got Farouk Bazir today. What's going on, man?
10: Hey, what's going on? You're seeing an accident 65 northbound. This is at Worthville Road. Also, traffic starting to build 65 southbound between Raymond and Keystone. Heavy 70 eastbound, Meridian to 65. 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
2: 74 right now at the American Standard Cooling Weather Center. We got 63 likes, 63 thumbs up on the YouTube chat. We like to have that at 100 in the first hour.
1: Come on.
2: So we need about 37 more. If you're somebody that feels like somebody should be fired on the Colts, jump over to that WIBC YouTube chat right now. Every thumbs up means fire someone. That's what we're going with right now.
1: Okay.
2: Every thumbs up says somebody needs to be held accountable. So we're at 63. Let's try to get that well over 100 by the top of the hour, Nige.
1: Okay.
2: So we got a letter, and it's addressed to Hammer and Nigel. Here at the radio station.
1: Got ricin in it.
2: Well, it's time to play America's fastest growing game sensation. Is it ricin? So I've got the letter in my hand right here.
1: This
2: it's from
1: man, right?
2: An individual named Troy.
1: Okay.
2: Troy in Indy. So I'm going to open it up, make the call. Is it ricin?
1: I don't see any powder falling out of it yet, but you're not holding it upside down.
2: No, no severed fingers, no ricin, no.
1: Let's,
2: okay, now place your bets. Complimentary mail or hate mail?
1: Hate.
2: Hammer and Nigel, your caller yesterday let you know the correct name of Smokey is Smokey Bear. I got a 2-page letter correcting us about the name of Smokey Bear and how it's not Smokey the Bear. You guys are awesome.
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13: Coming up in 2 minutes from the Precision Comfort Mitsubishi Electric Studios, the status of a two-year-old boy accidentally shot in Indy overnight, who police arrested in connection to a separate shooting from earlier this year, and an update on the damaged Hazeldale Parkway Bridge in Carmel that was wiped out by last month's historic flooding event. Those stories and more after Fox News. 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
23: Call to action in Washington. I'm Lisa Brady, Fox News. After an admission from the Anthropic CEO about the risks of AI, leading to agreement from the head of OpenAI and Elon Musk that it's time to slow the pace of development or humans could lose control of it quickly. But President Trump calls fear of AI taking over the world or destroying humanity a hoax. In social media posts, also calling it a sick conspiracy as he warns against losing the AI race to China.
25: And some Democrats appear ready to use this issue as a political cudgel against Republicans. Today, Senate Minority Leader Chuck Schumer called for an immediate all-senators classified briefing on AI from the Trump administration, and he accused the president of, quote, looking the other way when it comes to AI. Other Democrats say this Republican-led Congress is just sitting on its hands.
23: Fox's Bill Malusian. House Speaker Mike Johnson telling reporters he expects a meeting of platform providers as soon as this week, possibly at the White House.
27: There'll be a deliberate discussion about the responsibility of the companies to maintain safety.
23: The Trump administration says AI companies don't need anyone's permission to slow down. Meantime, cryptocurrency legislation is headed for a key vote this week.
29: President Trump has signed off on new ethics rules that are part of a cryptocurrency bill heading for a Senate vote this week. According to the legislation's Republican authors, the president agreed to about 80% of the proposal that includes state attorneys general's ability to enforce the crypto bill. President Trump's support is viewed as key to several Republican senators voting in favor of the Clarity Act. Democrats have demanded stronger ethics language about crypto holdings following financial disclosures showing President Trump reported more than $1 billion worth of cryptocurrency-related earnings.
23: Fox's Jared Halpern at the White House. Stocks finish lower. The Dow down 152 points at the bell. 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
13: A tragic situation for a family. Sunny skies, 77 in Indianapolis. That's the high for today. Clear skies overnight. I'm Jarrett Lewis. Here's what's trending at 4:02. A 2-year-old boy is taken to a hospital in critical condition after IMPD says he had access to a firearm and accidentally shot himself. The incident occurred inside a home on Indy's west side overnight. Police are still investigating exactly how the boy got a hold of the handgun. Indianapolis police recently arresting an 18-year-old suspect for a separate shooting that happened in March where two people were shot. It happened on the city's southwest side near the airport. Injured were a 16-year-old and a 17-year-old. IMPD's Violent Crimes Unit, K-9 team, and U.S. Marshals worked together to find the 18-year-old. Capitol Hill is focusing on certain online features that keep teenagers glued to their smartphones. Janet Cruz has the story.
0: The newly introduced 16 and up Social Media Act targets engagement-driven platforms designed like autoplay and targeted feeds, prohibiting anyone under 16 from maintaining an account on affected platforms. Educational experts also believe tech addiction is a structural problem that demands federal action. Beyond age restrictions, the bill mandates that platforms delete all stored data when a child's account is closed and gives users a clear 5-day window to appeal account terminations. Janet Cruz, 93 WIBC Mobile News.
13: The average price of a gallon of gas today in Indiana at $3.58 a gallon, says AAA. That's 15 cents more than what it was a week ago. The national average is $4.31. Carmel Mayor Sue Finkham says demolition of the damaged Hazeldale Parkway Bridge will begin next week. It's been about 1 month since the state's historic flooding event. And in the new AP poll for college football, the Notre Dame Fighting Irish remain number 3. Indiana has moved up to 4 after both teams got massive wins on Saturday. IU coach Kurt Cignetti liked the way his defense played.
3: Flew around, swarmed the ball, dominated line of scrimmage. Got the shutout, scored a touchdown, didn't let the opponent cross the 50.
13: Texas has taken the top spot in the AP poll after beating Ohio State. Traffic and weather coming up in 1 minute.
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13: 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Back to Farouk Basir.
10: Hey, Jerry, you're seeing a slow traffic right now, 465 southbound. This is from 70 to Shadeland. Also heavy northbound, 86th Street to 865. Heavy as well, 65 northbound from Morris to the 70 South Split. 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I'm Farouk Basir. Follow us on X for instant traffic updates at WIBC Traffic.
13: Now the forecast from the American Standard Cooling Weather Center.
8: We'll stay dry and mostly clear across central Indiana overnight tonight. Temperatures cooling into the low 60s. It'll be hot and humid for our Tuesday. Highs in the low 90s. A few showers and thunderstorms in the evening. I'm Fox 59 meteorologist Kendall Wilson for 93 WIBC.
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1: Hammer, you're not going to believe this. I want everybody to stop what they're doing, pay attention, because this is news breaking.
2: Oh,
1: Iran wants to make a deal.
2: What? No,
1: and seriously, and President Trump is telling us about it.
2: What?
1: Yeah, President Trump says Iran wants to make a deal because they're broke.
2: I'm going to just blindly assume this is different than the 18 times this has happened before, Nige.
1: 18? I thought you were going to say 1,800. Donald Trump says they can't pay their military, and everything is just all messed up over there. Blah, blah, blah. It's, I hate to say blah, blah, blah, but I'm sort of getting that feeling after the 18th time. We'll keep it at 18.
2: It's Groundhog Day.
1: Yeah.
2: Every day really you is. Wake up, it's the same thing over and over again. Now, just last week, President Trump very casually was saying, oh, yeah, the war's not going to be over with until after the midterms, which a lot of people are like, wait, hold on. What?
1: What?
2: This went from 6 weeks to after the midterms? What the hell? This is what President Trump wrote on Truth Social earlier today. This was around 11 o'clock. Quote, the failing nation of Iran wants to make a deal, quickly and badly. I will determine whether or not the USA will choose to engage, the concept of which we are open to. Thank you for your attention to this matter, President Donald J. Trump. Simple, brief, to the point.
1: And familiar.
2: And familiar. I've seen this movie before. Here's what has played out before. You get excited for a deal. The media reports that a deal is imminent. A deal could happen in the next couple of hours. And then either Israel bombs somebody and it pisses them off, or the Iranians just decide, hey, we're the Iranians, screw you, and they back out of it.
1: We're going to do what we do.
2: Iranian stuff. Backing out of deals.

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1: I seen a accident where we were the first people to walk up, and that picture will never leave my mind.
2: I've seen people get hit before. It's been horrible.
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8: He's like, yeah, they're all great, but I think it's way too early to throw your weight behind. Is that what that reporter said? I mean,
9: yes.
8: Who are you throwing your weight behind?
9: Right, which is fancy talk for an endorsement.
8: An endorsement. And I think the other portion of this, people don't realize, you don't think about this, you see headlines. Now, the headline is Donald Trump refuses to endorse his vice president. And that, ladies and gentlemen, is designed to divide the Republican Party in MAGA.
9: Or is the president just a big Marco Rubio guy? Like, I think if you're not going to endorse J.D. Vance, the other person you would endorse would be Marco Rubio.
8: Either way, it's too early, because J.D. Vance could get squirrely, Rubio could get squirrely, and then, you know, 50 days, 45 days before the midterm elections, you are thinking to yourself, whoa, wait, you endorse this guy, but now you're saying he's not good enough? What? Blah. But it's the midterms anyway. Who? What does it matter? But again, those headlines, like I saw the headline on Drudge Report, it's designed to divide because it's too early and it doesn't matter anyway.
9: Was there clip art on the Drudge Report?
8: Not yet.
9: I love how loyal you've remained to the Drudge Report.
8: I know. I still get on after all these years, after the late 90s.
9: Do you still go to Ask Jeeves or Sports by Brooks or any of these sites, Nige?
8: Ask Jeeves. Boy, that was the first true AI, wasn't it? That was ChatGPT before it was cool.
9: What does Deadspin have to say these days, Nige? Look, there's a lot of talk about midterms and endorsements, and can anything even get accomplished in the meantime? Here's a little midterm ditty from Hammer and Nigel Records. If you've

0: everything we talked about, right?
1: It is. And somebody told me something over the weekend, and I thought this was a great way to break down the Trump $5,000 promise that he made at the midterm convention.
0: Sure.
1: If you vote Republican, I'll give you $5,000. You know, the same people that are ripping that idea, and look, I ripped the idea, but many of the same people that ripped that idea also were so excited to get a free cheeseburger for getting a experimental vaccine.
0: Well, when you put it like that, it does seem a little ridiculous.
1: Rush out and put this into your blood. We think it works. Hell, we don't know. It might actually give you a lot of blood clotting and heart issues. But if you rush out and do this, we'll give you a cheeseburger. And people were finger wagging you if you didn't want the cheeseburger.
0: Now, but the $5,000, oh boy, can't right. have that, can we? We're just going to give it to you.
1: David on the YouTube chat writes, Trump talking about the possible deal with Iran sounds like cult management. Same statements over and over again. Chris Ballard, I like our guys, is the exact same thing as Donald Trump saying a deal could be made. Right? Is it not? It's the same thing at this point.
0: And by the way, speaking of my old habits, Nigel, this is from Mackay. Nigel still has an AOL email and those CD-ROMs.

0: That's right.
1: This is, we're talking about some of my old hat. I don't, like, I stopped going to the Drudge Report there during COVID because half of it was fear-mongering and half of it was just dead wrong. And so I'll swing back by every now and
0: but
1: then.
0: But what did they do to win your support back?
1: Like, oh, no,
0: why did
1: I
0: you
1: didn't
0: start going
1: say,
0: back?
1: I don't say they had my support because they are total leftists now. And Matt Drudge is nowhere to be found. I have no idea who that guy it was or is or where he is. I don't know. Just all the headlines in aggregate, I guess.
0: You like the clip art. You go hoping to see that stupid little red siren clip art that's been up there since the AOL days. I know you, Notch. All right. Standing by with a look at the roads is Farouk Bazir. What's going on?
2: Hey, what's going on, guys? You're seeing stop-and-go traffic, 65 northbound Morris to the 70 south split, heavy southbound 65 from Raymond to Keystone, also tapping the brakes 70 eastbound Meridian to 65, 74 westbound from Dandy Trail to State Road 267, you're jammed up. 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I'm Farouk Bazir. 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
0: $5,000. What a bribe. Free cheeseburger for a vaccine. Hot damn. Let me jump in line. Right now it's 74 at the American Standard Cooling Weather Center. Again, jump over to the WIBC YouTube chat. We're on the road to 200. We got to get to 200 likes today.
1: No problem.
0: We're at 120 right now, so we just need 80 more badass Americans. 80 more people who, honestly, probably could have played a little better than the Colts did yesterday. If you think you fit that category, jump over to WIBC's YouTube stream. You can watch our cameras. There's a dedicated camera on myself, on Big Nige. We got a chat going on. It's kind of fun. Check it out. WIBC's YouTube. Give us a like. Give us a thumbs up. Is this anything? Next.
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3: 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Indiana's most accurate forecast. 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
8: 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Jerry Lopez, Indy Spanglish found some money in there. Look around. If you could use a little, extra cash right before the holiday season gets rocking and rolling.
7: So easy.
8: Might be sitting right there. IndianaUnclaimed.gov. Is this anything? A man picked a fight with somebody at a San Francisco beach, but was unaware that James Hidalgo is a current martial arts teacher and ex-Marine. James had to let go of his dog and then pin the man to the ground until the police came. Here's James.
9: He said, are you calling me a dog? Because I had a dog, I guess. And I said, I don't know what you're talking about. And then he came in and tried to punch me. So then I pinned him down to the ground till the cops got here. I was in the United States Marine Corps. So I always know that there's protocols to all this. And you just have to let the professionals deal with what they deal. Imagine a nanny with their kid here. Like, what is she going to do? He's a built guy. And then he knew that he could just probably intimidate 90% of the people today. He just ran into the wrong person.
7: It's at San Francisco Beach. You got to expect this douchebag was in the, under some sort of psychosis, whether it be, you know, some laced marijuana or some hard drugs or something like that. And he just picked on the wrong guy. And the other thing you know about these guys, you know, get approached and are shoved. Like these Marines, these martial arts guys aren't going to like do what you want them to do, which is beat the crap out of them, Hammer.
8: Right.
7: This James Hidalgo guy basically had to let his dog go that he was walking around with, hold him down to the, hold the aggressor down to the ground and wait for the police. Now, I, of course, would have wanted him to see, or I would have wanted to see him just destroy this dude.
8: You want to see the MMA guy, not the Marine.
7: Yes, I want to see the martial arts teacher. An ex-Marine. And good Lord, they just too much discipline here. Too much. Teach this guy a lesson.
8: You were hoping for what happened in 2019 on that Brazilian beach. If you remember, there was a story about an active MMA female fighter. I think her name was Joyce Vieira.
7: Yeah.
8: She was on a beach and some dude was a lewd nude dude and was trying to assault her. And that was a mistake.
7: Big mistake.
8: She did not hold back. She went full MMA and beat the living crap out of this dude. And then like basically choked him out until the police arrived where they arrested him.
7: I mean, between this guy's training as a Marine and his martial arts, there's no way he's just going to pin the guy and hold him there like a little baby doll until the cops arrive. And I much would have rather seen the scenario you just talked about.
8: I mean, imagine you're this sexual deviant in Brazil. You just think, oh, there's a woman on a beach. I'm going to go be a total scumbag and do horrific things. What are the chances it's one of the baddest women on the planet, somebody Dana White pays a paycheck to, and she just rocks your world, man, just beats the living snot out of you?
7: That's what you want to see.
8: 100%.
7: Teach these people a lesson.
8: Is this anything? Wendy's long-banned T-Rex burger, which is a 3,000-calorie, nearly $30 item that includes 9 beef patties, 9 slices of cheese, is back for a limited time in Oklahoma.
7: Oh, somebody booked me a flight.
8: Oklahoma. Here is somebody doing the T-Rex Burger Challenge.
6: Inside my local Wendy's, and I heard about this T-Rex Burger. Nine patties, nine slices of cheese. It looked great. Lord. I had to come down here and give this a try. So I can't wait to dig in. Let's get started. 3, 2, 1, go. 6 minutes, 26 seconds.
7: Oh, that's it? That's all it took? 6 minutes?
8: God, that's impressive, man, because that's a massive sando.
7: Could you eat 3,000 calories worth of burger, the T-Rex burger from Wendy's, in 6 minutes? And they call it the 9-minute challenge, right? There's nine slices of cheese, nine beef patties. I guess you could make your own. We could do it on our own here.
8: True. But I love these types of challenges, though. Have you been following the Ohio State blogger from Barstool? He said online that if Texas beat Ohio State, he would do a thing called the Arch Manning Challenge, meaning he would go to a McDonald's for 24 straight hours, and every Big Mac he ate would take an hour off the list. And you can follow his progress right now at Ohio Tate, because his name's Tate and he's a Buckeye fan. He has been there since about 8:30 in the morning. As of an hour ago, he's had six Big Macs, which have taken 6 hours off of his time. He's dressed as Ronald McDonald. And
7: oh, yeah, I saw this guy. Yeah. Oh, that is disgusting.
8: He put out a list of all the things he would do if Ohio State lost to these teams. Like, later in the year, they play Indiana, yeah, and it's in Bloomington. If Indiana wins, he's doing a thing called the Indy 500, where he will drive to the Hoosiers gym in Knightstown and run 500 suicide sprints. And with Texas, it was the Archman Manning Challenge. 24 straight hours in a McDonald's. Each Big Mac eaten takes an hour off.
7: Which is tougher? Which is more tough?
8: Boy, 500 suicides is an awful lot of suicides. Jarrett Lewis, jump in the mix here. You've played ball back in the day. Could you imagine 500 suicides?
10: It does help that the Knightstown gym, the Hoosier gym, is a lot shorter than a normal gym, so he does have that going for him. But I was watching some of his videos this morning of him eating the Big Macs in the McDonald's. And first of all, they went to a McDonald's where nobody knows who Barstool Sports are, like what their organization is. So they're just already asking a lot of questions with this guy right, dressed up as Ronald McDonald. Eating a Big Mac with the face paint has to be.
7: Oh, it's so gross.
10: Awful.
7: I'm looking at it right now.
8: He's also raising money for some charity too. Like, he's raised $18,000. He's sharing his Venmo. He's like, I'll be here until the challenge is done. But if anybody wants to help raise some charity, they're raising it for ALS.
7: Okay.
8: So like the college football community is like, wait a minute. Here's a guy that's actually doing a challenge. Cause you remember a couple years ago, there was a Florida State fan who said he would eat a piece of excrement if Florida State lost to some, you know, scrub school. Well, they lost, and he never did the challenge.
10: And he, I think he deleted his Twitter account, his X account.
8: Right.
10: So no one could track him down.
8: To Ohio State credit, he is doing the challenge. He's still at the McDonald's.
7: I just reposted it on at Hammer and Nigel on X.
8: You know what? Good for him. Good for him. It's the Hammer and Nigel show.
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19: Safety concerns with AI. I'm Jarrett Lewis. Here's what's trending this hour. In an interview over the weekend, House Speaker Mike Johnson seeming to leave the door open for artificial intelligence regulations after CEOs promised to slow development in response to whistleblower Jacob Coxon's concerns about humanity's future. House Minority Leader Hakeem Jeffries told reporters that Democrats started their own commission on artificial intelligence, saying lawmakers need to strike a balance.
20: I want to ensure that American entrepreneurs and companies can continue to lead in this space and not be overcome by the Chinese Communist Party.
19: Speaker Johnson didn't support a moratorium on AI development. And the trade war between the U.S. and Canada ramping up with bans on the import of some Canadian dairy products, motorcycles, and alcoholic beverages set to go into effect at the end of the month. The U.S. set 50% tariffs on a range of Canadian goods after trade talks collapsed last month. Your closing bell report on 93 WIBC, an all red Monday. The Dow dropping 152 points today to 52,421. The S&P 500 losing 37 points, nearly 0.5% to 7,619. And the NASDAQ out 146 points, 26,186. In 1 minute, more traffic and weather. It's 4:34.
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19: All right, let's check the roads again around Indianapolis. Here's Farouk Basir.
25: Hey, watch out for an accident 65 northbound. This is at Main Street in the right lane. Traffic backed up here to Worthville Road. Also an accident 70 westbound at 243 in the right lane. Traffic stop and go here from 231. You're also getting gapers on the reverse. 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
19: The forecast from the American Standard Cooling Weather Center.
0: Heat and humidity will return for our Tuesday. Temperatures rising into the low 90s for highs. Most of the day will be dry and mostly sunny. A few showers and thunderstorms, however, will move in the evening. We'll hold on to the chance for rain throughout our Wednesday. Temperatures staying in the 90s for highs. I'm Fox 59 meteorologist Kendall Wilson for 93 WIBC.
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7: Yeah. 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
8: Right. And it's really cool. 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
8: 200 home exterior, interior experts, exhibitors, local vendors, and there's a tastings patio, which is fancy talk for a bar. 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
7: Beer and bar.
8: Beer. I think there might be some bourbons you can take home well from some of your fine Indiana distillers, man. So come on by, hang out with us, get your tickets now. We want to see everybody there. YouTube chat. We're there until 6 p.m. So for those proud and few that have jobs, get off early, stop by, hang out with us. And I want to see folks in the YouTube chat jumping in the hot tub. Claudia, David Bex, Brad, all of you guys, cannonball in the hot tub. Let's go. Right now, shift gears just a little bit and bring back the Attorney General, Todd Rokita, to kick off some legal stuff.
3: Crime, punishment, judges, legal stuff.
4: Legal stuff.
8: Still more fallout from the Lindsey Clancy decision.
7: Okay, whatever.
8: All of these jurors, well, not all, a lot of them, are doing like this media tour. It's called a car wash, where you do one interview right after the other. That's the media term for it. And I want you to listen to this one chick that spoke to CBS. This tells me she had no interest in the actual case, but she wanted to push an agenda. She wanted to change future laws, which is not why she was selected.
7: No.
8: Listen to this lunatic.
5: We knew that this was a turning point, and this would be something that could change something to make it better for other women in the future, for other families. You know, justice for those children. This never happening again?
7: Yeah, we want to make it easier for women to kill their kids. That's what she's saying. And that's what some sort of feminist agenda that you were talking about is. That's what's happening there.
8: You're not in there to change future views of people. You're in there to look at one specific case, one specific trial, and that's it. That's not what she had any interest in doing. And you know what? Good for that one dude.
7: Yeah.
8: The one, we've been told, it's a black male that did not put up with any of their bull crap in there.
7: But don't you see what we're trying to do, sir? We're trying to change the whole world view. No, that's not the point.
8: Right. It's like when I see these Secretary of State commercials and Bo Bice talking about lowering taxes. That's not your job. That doesn't go into the purview of what you're trying to do. And being a juror in a case like this, you're supposed to be locked in on this one woman and this one case. You're not an elected official. You're not anybody that's going to change the laws. God, these women are awful.
7: I'm going to make it easier for women.
8: And we played the audio last week, and I can't remember which network it was. I think it was NBC, where they had like three of them. They were all sitting down having a little fireside chat, and one woman clearly says, "We just had a really hard time getting over the fact that she murdered three children." Well, yeah!
7: That's the point.
8: It was a murder trial. Children died. You should have a hard time getting over that. Ridiculous. More legal stuff here.
7: This would be sick.
8: The Justice Department reached a tentative plea deal with former CIA official David Rush. Remember this guy?
7: He found all the gold. They found all the gold at his house.
8: He loves gold. 33 gold bars, $2 million in cash, 35 luxury watches.
7: God.
8: They all found it. He also lied about his military service to government officials.
7: And this is a CIA official?
8: Former,
7: former. Okay, thank you for that.
8: Here's one former federal law enforcement professional. Take a listen.
6: It's really sort of unbelievable, if he spent any time at all at the CIA, and it sounds like he did, that he could have basically fooled them for all of this time.
7: Yeah, so what do we have? What are we to glean from a former CIA guy having all this stuff at his house? 33 gold bars, $2 million in cash?
8: Is that Leslie Chow robbed in the third Hangover movie? Is that whose house that they broke into?
7: It just sounds to me like the guy was on the take.
8: And the first thing that I thought of was, he's just the one that got caught.
7: Exactly.
8: How many of these other dudes have this kind of stuff in their house? But
7: that's so scary to think about.
8: They've moved it to Swedish bank accounts or offshore accounts or something like that. A waitress shared the worst experience she ever had while working at Texas Roadhouse.
7: Okay. What do you mean?
8: Take a listen.
9: The worst experience I've ever had as a server is when I was working at Texas Roadhouse. I had just started out, and I got my first big party, and it was a party of 14. They come in, they sit down, I give them my greet, and then I ask everybody what they want to drink, and they're all looking at each other really confused and just staring at me, and it turns out they were all completely deaf, all 14 of them.
7: Oh, jeez. They were all deaf?
8: That would be challenging, yes. It'd be challenging, but you got to find a way. You got to find a way to make it happen, Captain.
7: Is it some of it on them, though? Like, you got to, like, they let her kind of go through the whole speech, the whole spiel.
8: Like, somebody should probably write something down. Yes. Everyone here is deaf. We have hearing issues. We're going to write our order down and pass it to you.
7: How about we just point it
8: right
7: out on the menu?
8: Right. That would work, too. Like, you got to help me help you.
7: And I don't know what the signal is for more free rolls, but I would learn that pretty quick.
8: Absolutely. But I don't know, even if I worked at Texas Roadhouse, I don't think that would be like the worst thing in the world. It'd be challenging, but like, I'd rather deal with 14 people that can't hear than some round red ass redneck over here, or somebody that goes into the bathroom and leaves an upper decker.
7: I was going to say somebody that doesn't leave a good tip, but you took it to the upper decker stage.
8: Were you ever a server at any point in your professional career?
7: No, man. I put the food out at Burger King, my first job there in Brownsburg off 74. I did all the jobs there.
8: But that's not like walking over to somebody's table and like writing down their order and
7: never had to take orders, but I had to deliver orders. Like if somebody ordered a specialty sandwich or a chicken, you know, chicken sandwich at BK, I'd have to go take it to their table.
8: Okay.
7: But no, I never had to take an order like that. No, I don't know what that's like.
8: So YouTube chat, Twitter, Facebook, Insta, let us know if you've ever been a server. What's the worst thing you've ever had to encounter? Because I don't think the deaf people are all that bad.
7: No.
8: I'm willing to bet everybody's got a story that's worse. Okay? So jump on our YouTube chat right now, WIBC's YouTube channel. If you've been a server, what's worse? Pain in the ass customer, big group that didn't tip, like maybe you got robbed. I don't know. Somebody did something gross in the bathroom. I've had to deal with all of that crap when I worked at Pizza Hut. Let us know. Jump over and tell us your experience. This is the Hammer and Nigel Show.
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8: All right, Farouk Bazier is filling in for Alan Green in the Matt Bear Traffic Center. We got a lot on here, Farouk. What's going on, buddy?
25: What's going on, man? Good afternoon. You're seeing stop-and-go traffic 65 northbound between Main and Wurzville Road. This is due to an earlier accident. Also, traffic heavy 31 southbound from 111th Street to 465. You're jammed up 65 southbound Morris to Keystone. Heavy 70 westbound Morgan to 39. 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
8: 74 right now at the American Standard Cooling Weather Center. Last segment, we were talking about worst things you had to experience if you've ever been a server,
7: yeah,
8: a waiter or a waitress. John writes on our YouTube, my wife is a waitress. She had a guy die while eating his food.
7: Oh.
8: Turns out it was a heart attack.
7: No.
8: Because I'd be really scared if I were the chef. If I was making the food in the back, the guy took a bite of the food that I made and kicked it.
7: Keels over.
8: There was another person on our YouTube chat that stated somebody was choking and I had to give them Heimlich.
7: Yeah.
8: But they spelled it hemlock. And now everybody in the YouTube chat wants to know why they gave them hemlock. Certainly not what you want to give somebody who's already struggling.
7: Hemlock.
8: Hemlock. There is a survey online.
7: Oh, man.
8: Things every American should be able to do without instructions. Okay. Now, like at the top of the list, it was like change a light bulb, change a tire, that kind of stuff. Here are some of my favorite things listed.
7: Okay.
8: Tell me if you agree or disagree. Things every American should be able to do without instructions. Turn a Pringles can into a bong.
7: I don't know how to do that. I'm sorry.
8: See, you need to hang out with Stephen Baldwin from Half Baked. He was the MacGyver smoker to turn everything into a bong.
7: That's right. Great reference.
8: Catch a foul ball at a baseball game without spilling your beer.
7: Ooh, never had to. Never experienced. Have you had to do that before?
8: I've never had one come close to me, man. And I've been to a ton of ball games. Reattach your bumper with duct tape.
7: You're in trouble if you have to do that. You got bigger problems.
8: Ride a mechanical bull while drunk. I've always wanted to.
7: There was that place right around the corner from where we used to work downtown on Monument Circle that was like kind of next to Nikki Blaine's.
8: Cactus, wasn't it?
7: Was further down. Or maybe that's what I'm thinking of. Maybe that's what I'm thinking of. I thought it was closer to where our studios were. But, I got on that thing right off. It got me right off.
8: These are, again, things every American should be able to do without instruction. Swan dive onto a folding table at a tailgate.
7: No, thank you.
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8: Open a bottle by banging it on the side of a kitchen counter.
7: What do you mean, like a beer bottle that's not a twist off?
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7: 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Now, I'm very experienced at that.
8: If you go to social media, you'll see country hottie Ella Langley use two beers and then use her heel to kick one up to pop the other one off.
7: Oh, come on.
8: Power move.
7: That like, is talent.
8: As
7: right
8: if
7: there.
8: She wasn't hot enough already, there's that. And coming in on the list of things Americans should be able to do without instruction, make meth in a Walmart bathroom. Top stories coming up right after the news.
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19: Coming up in 2 minutes from the Precision Comfort Mitsubishi Electric Studios, whose state police say was in a stolen car that ended up in an Indianapolis creek on Sunday, why Indy police were called to a home on the city's northwest side overnight, and the two Marion County judges who could face disciplinary action from the state Supreme Court. Those stories and more are coming up after Fox News. 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It's 5 o'clock.
34: A mixture of fear and skepticism on Lisa Brady, Fox News. That's what's brewing in Washington after several tech executives landed on the same page over the weekend, admitting a whistleblower was right about AI development moving so quickly it could take over and destroy humanity.
35: It's something that we're concerned by, but we want to make sure that we actually regulate smartly.
34: Vice President J.D. Vance telling reporters,
35: personally, I feel a little bit weird about the fact that you have so many frontier AI tech companies kind of coming to the government and begging the government to regulate them. It feels a little bit to me like a bit of a Trojan horse.
34: This after President Trump called the worst fears a hoax, issuing his own warning about slowing down and losing the AI race to China. Congress has talked about regulation, but hasn't advanced proposals. Now, the Senate Democratic leader is calling for a classified briefing for all senators on AI. House Speaker Mike Johnson says a meeting with platform providers is in the works as soon as this week and possibly at the White House. The president's AI czar posting that companies don't need permission to slow down. Rules aimed at limiting greenhouse gas emissions are being rolled back. The EPA repealing restrictions on coal and natural gas power plants that the agency says are costing the industry $300 billion, the latest shift away from Biden and Obama-era climate policies.
1: President Trump has dismissed climate change concerns as a con job and is increasing federal support for coal and natural gas facilities he says are needed to unleash American energy when electricity needs are higher than ever. Environmental groups are threatening to sue the new regulatory rollbacks, arguing the EPA has a legal responsibility to protect the public from pollution.
34: Fox's Jared Halpern at the White House. 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
32: 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On the go.
19: Identifying those inside. Sunny and 77 in Indianapolis. Overnight lows near 62. No sign of rain yet this week. I'm Jarrett Lewis. It's 5:02. Police say a New Jersey girl was in a stolen Toyota from Illinois that ended up in Fall Creek during a pursuit Sunday morning.
2: An Indiana State trooper spotted the Toyota that Alexis Pinto was driving along I-70, not too far from Post Road, and tried to stop it. But ISP says Pinto drove off and later drove the wrong way along I-65 near downtown Indianapolis. Police found the Toyota submerged in Fall Creek near I-65 and 21st Street. And court records show that Pinto had been living with a 14-year-old girl. They were on the run. That girl pulled from the car. Ryan Hedrick, 93 WIBC Mobile News.
19: Police lights on the northwest side of Indy overnight.
3: EMS and route. Caller's 2-year-old son accidentally shot himself.
19: IMPD says the little boy got a hold of a handgun and fired off a shot. He was taken to a hospital in critical condition. His status is unknown this afternoon. Police are investigating how the boy got to the gun. No arrests have been made. Two judges in Marion County are facing disciplinary action for negligence, staff mismanagement, and significant delays in the courtroom. Judge Jose Salinas and Judge Jeffrey Gaither are facing formal charges for failing to supervise court staff and failing to act in criminal cases. The Indiana Supreme Court will ultimately decide how the judges are punished, which could range from a public reprimand to a permanent ban from holding judicial office in Indiana. And a historic monument is coming to Hendricks County this month, giving Hoosiers a chance to honor fallen heroes. The 300-foot-long Vietnam Traveling Memorial Wall features the names of 58,000 fallen service members. Marine veteran Rick Smith is leading the local effort, sponsored by Duke Energy, to bring the monument to Plainfield.
4: I wanted to come out and see this wall. It's a major event. It's a great event. Duke Energy sponsoring it. They want everyone to enjoy it.
19: The exhibit will be located at the Charleston Pavilion near the rear entrance of Hummel Park in Plainfield starting on Friday. Traffic and weather together in 1 minute. It's 5:04.
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6: Good afternoon, Jared. I'm Putnam County. You're seeing a closure due to an accident, 70 westbound, just between 231 and State Road 243. Also, traffic is slow 465 eastbound White River to Southeast Avenue, heavy southbound 465 Pendleton Pike to 74. You're also jammed up 65 northbound. This from Morris to 70. 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I'm Farood Basir. Follow us on X for instant traffic updates at WIBC Traffic.
19: And the forecast from the American Standard Cooling Weather Center.
0: Dry and mostly clear conditions will be sticking around across central Indiana overnight tonight. Temperatures cooling down into the low 60s. Heat and humidity will return for our Tuesday. Temperatures rising into the low 90s for highs. I'm Fox 59 meteorologist Kendall Wilson for 93 WIBC.
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10: So let's rock!
11: And wow, it only took 2 days. Charlie Kirk statue in Arizona vandalized and defaced. After 2 days being unveiled, they spray painted red paint. Whoever did this, of course, the red paint was on the neck and shirt and wrote Satan on it via spray paint. We all know what the red symbolizes,
2: right?
11: Satan, like, that's, you know what, it sucks, but I think this is just, you know, par for the course for people on the left, the extreme left, that do this kind of thing.
2: I mean, this would have been another bet that I would have missed over the weekend, because I'm shocked it took 2 days.
11: Wow. Yeah,
2: knowing how the quote peaceful, tolerant left likes to operate here, I'm surprised they didn't have somebody go up the very night that statue was unveiled and do this kind of crap. Turning Point, the headquarters, I believe is where the statue was at. They put out a statement, quote, "We will restore the statue and replace the signs, but we're also reviewing the footage of the incident. And we are working with law enforcement to identify who did this and hold them accountable."
11: Is this considered a hate crime?
2: You know, if you believe in that kind of thing, like, I've never been a big hate crime guy. I think crime is crime. It's all done out of hate.
11: I do too. But if you're going to deface one statue, then all statues should be included, right?
2: Erica Kirk, Charlie's widow, put out a statement on social media. And she shared pictures of the defaced statue of her husband, late husband. Quote, "They thought a bullet would silence my husband's voice, but only made it louder. Mm. They think spray paint can obscure his legacy, but will only spread it further. Every attempt to tear down what Charlie built makes us root deeper and work even harder. We will put his name right back up where it belongs, clean up the mess, restore Charlie's statue, and keep building. We will never give up and never surrender."
11: Right on.
2: And that's the thing, like, some of these needle wieners that are taking down statues or ripping Charlie Kirk don't understand. In the last year alone, they have caused Turning Point USA to grow substantially.
11: Oh, it's exploded, yes.
2: Yeah. We had the stats last week. Like, high school chapters are up like 168%. College chapters are up 60-something percent. There's over 1 million students now that are involved in some sort of Turning Point USA advocacy campaign. They've single-handedly made the foundation grow. So you might

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1: It's like us, Nige.
2: What's that?
1: President Donald Trump recently went to Ireland, was there for a couple of days. He left on Sunday. And upon leaving, he gave a little gift to the masses, removing all tariffs on Irish whiskey.
2: Slow clap, President Trump.
1: Not all heroes wear capes.
2: I'll vote for you a third time, anytime. Just for that.
1: Now, for me, I was in Ireland before they put the tariffs on.
2: Was that right?
1: And I am back home without having to pay any tariffs. So I like to feel like I was able to escape the window here.
2: You skirted it, yeah.
1: But for those who went after I did, man, it sucks you had to pay the tariff on that, because Irish whiskey just hits different.
2: It does.
1: So what we're going to do to celebrate, Nige.
2: What are you doing over there?
1: I brought us a little something.
2: Oh, no.
1: I may or may not have brought us a little something.
2: Look at you.
1: From Ireland. And this is my good one, too. This is the single pot still virgin Carpathian oak Irish whiskey.
2: You brought this over?
1: From Teeling Distillery.
2: Another slow clap, and you're pouring it out over there. Just make it a small one, a really small one over there.
1: Please. Yeah, you know what? You don't get to dictate terms when I'm passing out free Irish whiskey, kid. How about you put your big boy pants on? The president is beating tariffs. I'm smuggling it back. And again, this was my more expensive one of the many that I did bring back.
2: It smells delicious.
1: But wow. On the count of three.
2: So the 10% gone.
1: Yes. One, two, three. Cheers.
2: Hello, Junior.
3: Put a little hair on your chest.
2: Ooh, that's delicious. That is amazing. What? Okay. Let me guess what it cost you to bring that back from Ireland.
1: Before you do,
2: okay.
1: I don't remember. But just know.
2: All right.
1: Just know we spent hundreds of dollars on bringing back Irish whiskey.
2: That's all I need to know then.
1: I'll tell you, this was my most expensive one. But I don't remember the price.
2: Are you saying that because the crazy coupon lady might be listening and she doesn't want to, you know?
1: Oh, she was there.
2: Oh, okay. So she knows.
1: She got a ring over in Ireland. So I said, all right, if I'm going to buy you
2: a little quid pro quo.
1: Yeah. If I'm going to buy you this ring, daddy's coming home with multiple bottles. So on the big bar at home, and you've seen the bar, we've got a big, beautiful. Spread an entire shelf of various Irish whiskeys straight from the horse's mouth in Ireland, right there, baby.
2: All right. Thank you. That was delicious.
1: May have to have another one. All right. Apple just announced a foldable iPhone.
2: All right.
1: There's already accusations that it discriminates against left-handed people.
2: Oh, boy. The problems we have.
1: First world problems. Online reviewers claim it's awkward to hold for left-handers. Here's one of the reviews.
4: When we look at the hardware design for the iPhone Duo, you'll notice it has an asymmetrical design with sharp right corners on the hinge side and soft rounded corners on the outside. And they do this intentionally so you can have a nice soft rounded edge resting on your hand rather than a sharp corner stabbing into your palm. But even worse than that, the iPhone Duo also had a major software change because instead of having your home screen dock, toolbars, and app controls on the bottom of your phone like they always were, now they're going to be on the right hand side. But if you're left-handed, you're going to have a sharp right corner stabbing the palm of your hand, and you're going to have to reach all the way across an even wider phone just to send a text message.
1: Have you ever wanted to punch someone more than that guy?
2: I have no idea what he just said. I don't know why there's an iPhone bias for left-handers. Whatever you say, don't buy the iPhone Duo. Don't buy the foldable.

0: foldable iPhone then, okay?
1: Ned Flanders is going to be pissed. He's a left-hander, owner of the Leftorium on The Simpsons. Before we hit a break here, I discovered this on social media. There's a guy named John Paciga, P-A-C-I-G-A. I'm probably butchering his last name. But he adds piano solos to songs that don't need piano solos. He's actually pretty good at it.
0: Okay.
1: So I pulled the audio for three of these. Tell me if any of these move the needle for you, okay? This is, again, a guy you can find on Instagram, John Paciga, P-A-C-I-G-A, adding piano solos to songs that don't need it, like AC/DC. Here we go.
0: That actually kind of rocks,
1: right?
0: If you know how to play rock and roll piano, man. Oh, that's kind of killer,
1: right? I kind of like it.
0: I mean, that you'd hear that at a piano bar or something
1: right.
0: like that.
1: Okay, so that's like one. It. Here is a song I believe many people have sang at karaoke night around the country. Crazy Little Thing Called Love by Queen.
0: I come up to Howl at the Moon.
1: All right. You can clap along to it. It's good.
0: No, I like these.
1: All right, got one more for you.
0: Like, I don't know if they would have worked in the original.
1: Right.
0: You know what I mean? But now that I'm hearing it, you know, we need, like, different setups and stuff like that.
1: I haven't heard anything that makes me say I hate it. Here's Bob Seger's old-time rock and roll with a piano solo.

0: There's already piano in this song,
1: but now there's a solo.
0: I wish I could play piano like that.
1: Right? The only thing I can play on piano is Dolly Parton's 9 to 5 and Usher's Yeah. Those are the only two things that I can play on a piano.
0: I've got to hear that, by the way.
1: Like, Usher's Yeah is really just rotating three keys.
0: Yeah.
1: Peace up, A-Town. Doot-doot, doot-doot, doot-doot, doot-doot. Like, I can play that like a boss. Farouk Bazir is standing by with a look at the roads.
2: What's going on, guys? 70 eastbound between Harding and 65, traffic stop and go. Heavy 70 westbound, Keystone to 65. You're jammed up also. 65 northbound from Wirtsville to County Line Road. Heavy 65 southbound from Whitestown Parkway to 86th Street. 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
1: Our pal Mindy Winkler texts me, those piano covers are killer.
0: Yeah, really good.
1: Those are really good. Right now, it's sunshine. Just a beautiful, beautiful day. 75 at the American Standard Cooling Weather Center. Coming up here in just a little bit, we're going to yell at Kevin Bowen. Now, it's not his fault that the Colts did what they did, but he works at our sports channel, so we're going to take it out on Kevin Bowen.
0: Okay, deal.
1: Before we do that, though, a fun round of Are You Okay With This? Next.
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8: Are you really okay with this?
9: Are you okay?
10: Everything's gonna be okay.
11: Are you okay?
12: Are you okay?
13: Yeah, I'm fine.
14: I'm pretty f***ing far from okay.
15: Whoa. Are you okay with this? On the Hammer and Nigel.
16: Oh, yeah!
3: So, in a recent edition of sports talker Colin Cowherd's podcast, Fever player Sophie Cunningham was asked about her personality of being tough and also hot.
17: When you are kind of viewed a little bit, and I don't know any other term, a little bit as the league's...
18: Just say it. I don't care.
17: Sex symbol. Is that fair?
18: Oh. Hey, that is way better. I thought you were going to go somewhere completely different with this, so I'll take it.
17: You lean into it a little bit. You're tough. You'll fight anybody, but you'll make sure coming into the arena, I look good, and I want you to know I look good, and I don't know if that's semi-offensive, but how do you view that?
18: The reason why I really lean into that is, first of all, I have always been super girly. Since a little girl, I've always loved to dress up. I love dresses. I love high heels. I love all of that. You can be girly and you can go out and kick someone's ass. Like, I love that combination.
3: Are you okay with this?
19: Absolutely.
3: Yeah.
19: Because Sophie's okay with it. And you know what? Hot take. I've always thought Colin Cowherd did a good job. Like, there are certain announcers that just immediately strike a reaction with people.
3: Sure.
19: Somebody's listening right now that's like, how could you like Colin Cowherd? Blah, blah, blah.
3: Whatever.
19: I think Cowherd has always done a good job. He has a good interview with Sophie. He asks an honest question, and she answers it honestly. She's not offended. She embraces it. She's like, yeah, I like to dress up. I like to look good. Fancy talk for I'm hot. I want people to see me, but don't cross me because I will beat your ass. Like, I love that. Like, the league, the WNBA should be marketing more of this than some of the nonsense that they choose to market.
3: You see her out in front of NASCAR over the weekend?
19: Yes.
3: And what she was wearing there?
19: Oh, well, yeah. And the fact that she does things like that, and she went to the UFC fight where she was a ring girl in Vegas, like, just throwing some raw meat to her fans, right? Like, that's what makes her relatable. More so than anybody else. Like, more so than even Caitlin. Sophie comes off relatable. She goes to the Clayton Anderson Country Bar downtown, gets a few drinks, and she's singing with Clayton on the stage, and she's karaokeing to Garth Brooks on the bar. Like, she's a cool chick with a hot ass. She would admit that, and I think that's why we love her.
3: Oh. We go from that to this. Two British moms are revealing that they breastfeed each other's kids out of convenience. And they feel like it's completely natural. Here are sisters-in-laws, Holly and Becky.
20: He started crying and she WhatsApped me and was like, oh, he's crying, like, what should I do? And I was like, well, feed him. It didn't even occur to me because she was breastfeeding already her 7-month-old boy.
21: Right, okay. Yeah.
20: And it kind of just went as like a sort of convenience thing. And then it was like, it was just a bit of a nothing.
22: The thing is, when you're in the breastfeeding zone, everything slightly changes.
23: You only have to hear a baby cry.
22: Exactly. Yeah. In the supermarket and your boobs explode.
23: It's actually,
22: I have to say.
23: Yes.
22: Yeah. You get this, It felt a natural thing to do.
23: Yeah.
22: It didn't feel odd.
3: I didn't understand the half of what they said, but apparently these two chicks are breastfeeding each other's babies. Are you okay with this?
19: When they make the movie of this, I'm hoping that it's Kate Upton, and I also hope that the other half is, pick anybody that you want. Could be Sydney Sweeney, but no, like, this is weird, right? Like, moms that breastfeed, am I allowed to have an opinion as a male, a non-female that doesn't breastfeed? Because I was told with the Lindsay Clancy situation, I had to sit out these types of conversations. I feel pretty comfortable saying this is weird. Yeah, like you should only breastfeed your own baby. Now, if it's a life and death situation,
0: sure,
19: okay, we can have that conversation, but that's not what's going on here. They're high-fiving, smacking each other on the ass, and switching kids on the boob. That's weird.
0: What do you want to do here?
19: Farts.
0: For the last one, huh? Do you want to do the farts?
19: Farts.
0: A dance teacher talked about her Gen Alpha students in her dance class that constantly fart without fear.
9: Gen Alpha's biggest accomplishment has been that they normalize farting. It's not embarrassing to fart anymore. I teach dance to elementary age kids through seniors in high school, and they just rip so much to the point that they know what each other's farts smell like. They're just like, oh, ha, ha, ha. When we were growing up, it was traumatizing if you accidentally farted. Everyone would remember who ripped by accident in class, and you'd be sent to therapy for like 15 years because of how embarrassing it was. So good job to Gen Alpha, because nothing's ever that deep. Everybody farts.
0: How about the Gen Alpha dance kids? Don't care who farts or not.
19: Yeah, this is something. Good. Good. We're making progress here.
0: You okay with that?
19: Because I'm a Gen Xer. Nothing offends me at all. If you pull my finger, I'll fart. Like, that's a trick that we learned growing up, right? We all had an uncle that taught you, pull my finger, you pull it, burn, you let a big beaver.
0: Still works on my kids. And they're 14 and 12.
19: And it's hilarious. That's why. But then we went through a period where everybody was offended, right? The millennials, the Gen Y, Gen Z. So Gen Alpha, these are the people born between 2010 and last year. They're not offended by farts. That's progress. We're moving in the right direction. And here's another example of us moving in the right direction.
0: Okay.
19: Great moments in farting history.
0: Yes.
19: If this doesn't win us a Marconi, throw the award away. We once had a Supreme Court justice hearing where farts were brought up.
10: Have you, I don't know if it's boofed or boofed. How do you pronounce that?
12: That Judge? Refers to flatulence. We were 16.
10: Okay. And so when your friend Mark Judge said the same, put the same thing in his yearbook page back to you, he had the same meaning. It was flatulence.
12: I don't know what he did, but that's my recollection. We want to talk about flatulence at age 16 on a yearbook page. I'm game.
19: A Supreme Court hearing that talked about farts. Great moments in farting history. This is when Eric Swalwell went on MSNBC.
13: The evidence is uncontradicted that the president used taxpayer dollars to ask the Ukrainians to help him cheat an election.
19: And that was real. These aren't anything that we've doctored. Now, this poor Kentucky weatherman, you could tell he was trying to hold it until the end of his weather report, but just couldn't wait anymore.
16: So the cold front is making its march across the area. The next part of the question is how much colder? Well, you'll notice we've already gotten 30s in Evansville where the transition has occurred, and it's 42 in Bedford. I just want to show you how cold this air is. It's 8 in Des Moines, Iowa.
19: Oh, man.
0: You can tell he was starting to crack up there.
19: He was. The voice started to get a little strained. Sometimes it's not all anal-based. This is a guy that makes...
0: What'd you say?
19: Hand farting sounds. He takes his hands and makes farting sounds, and he did a cover of Toto's Africa.
0: That's beautiful.
19: And I think my favorite of all time, great moments in farting history, talk show host Wendy Williams.
0: Oh, no.
19: In front of a live studio audience, she got rolling and then she burped, but then the burp triggered the fart.
0: Yes.
21: And she probably got 5 new boyfriends. We haven't caught anybody coming out of the house yet, but just a matter of time. She's not lonely. I apologize.
19: Now, I want you to hear that audible groan from the audience, because the audience is aware. They heard the burp. They saw that it triggered the fart. Listen to the audience reaction. Oh! That
0: was an audible gasp right there. Oh!
19: Great moments in farting history. And Jarrett Lewis, I don't know if you've ever had a lead in better than that, but please give us a look at the news.
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1: No, Hammer, I don't think I have. But no more of this. I'm Jarrett Lewis. It's 5:32. Vice President J.D. Vance announcing a federal loan ban for people accused of stealing from government programs.
2: Vice President Vance in Kansas City, flanked by the heads of the Small Business Administration, the DOJ, and FBI, announcing the suspension of 870,000 people now barred from accessing federal loans who are accused of stealing $245 million from COVID-era government programs.
4: People who decided to steal from the American taxpayer, steal money that was supposed to go to small businesses and American workers.
2: The latest anti-fraud push has led to actions against 160 people.
1: Fox's Jeff Manasso reporting concerns over AI and possible risks involved with the new growing technology flooding in over the weekend, and many critics are calling for heavier regulations. An exclusive with Fox's The Story with Martha McCollum, Undersecretary of Defense for Research and Engineering Emil Michael answers whether or not he thinks AI is capable of one day wiping out the human race.
5: It does not exist in the technology. I think the fear-mongering we're seeing now is a coordinated campaign by a set of people and ideologies and nonprofits behind them that are trying to scare the American public and, frankly, the world.
1: Some AI CEOs, including from Anthropic, Dario Amodei, is calling for a drastic slowdown of the technology, saying there are real dangers at play. WIBC traffic now at 5:33. Back over to Farouk Basir.
24: All right, Jared, you're seeing a closure due to an accident in Putnam County at 70 westbound. This is between 231 and State Road 243. Also, traffic stop and go 70 westbound from Keystone to 65. Heavy as well, 465 southbound Crawfordville to 10th Street. 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
1: Thank you, Farouk. And now the forecast from the American Standard Cooling Weather Center.
25: Heat and humidity will return for our Tuesday. Temperatures rising into the low 90s for highs. Most of the day will be dry and mostly sunny. A few showers and thunderstorms, however, will move in the evening. We'll hold on to the chance for rain throughout our Wednesday. Temperatures staying in the 90s for highs. I'm Fox 59 meteorologist Kendall Wilson for 93 WIBC.
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3: My name is Nigel. Jason Hammer is here. Final score of that Colts game, 41-23. Colts lose the horrible home opener to the Ravens. And man, oh man, I did not have fun watching that game. I had fun watching the first, the series. The
19: opening drive.
3: Yeah, the opening drive. And you were there, Hammer. Did you have fun at that game?
19: I had some beers before the game. I saw a touchdown to give us the lead.
3: Yes.
19: And then after that, the wheels fell off, baby.
3: In typical Colts fashion, right after that first touchdown, the kicker missed the extra point.
19: Kevin Bowen, who does the morning show on 107.5 The Fan, joins us.
3: Hey, KB.
19: And KB, like, we've been crapping all over the defense, rightfully so, and we'll do that during this conversation, but special teams was not good either, from that missed extra point and then the kickoff almost gets ran back to the house. It was a complete debacle yesterday.
26: An abomination. I'm glad you had some alcohol to enjoy having to watch that. I was searching for some in the old press box there. Yeah, honestly, one of the more pitiful performances I've seen from the Colts in quite some time. And I think the context around that is home opener. You know, after all this offseason of higher sense of urgency and 5 years without the playoffs and 7 straight losses to end last season, and Baltimore's got this new coaching staff and you've got this continuity, the Colts have all 22 starters healthy, like, it wasn't supposed to look like that. And you know, in the NFL world, guys, that was an ass-kicking. Like, NFL teams don't come into another stadium, win by 18 with 10 penalties. That's the only thing that stopped Baltimore all day long, was one of their best players got hurt at halftime. And they had a million penalties.
19: Yeah, and defensively, there were no answers, right? The linebacking core was awful. In the offseason, they drafted this kid from Georgia that was supposed to be the replacement for Zaire Franklin. He didn't see the field yesterday. Let's focus a little bit on the linebacking core. What is going on here?
26: Yeah, I didn't think I'd be uttering the phrase of you missed Zaire Franklin, but you clearly did miss Zaire Franklin. Yeah, obviously C.J. Allen, the rookie out of Georgia, who's been a little banged up in the offseason. Yeah, I kind of warned our listeners leading into the game. I wasn't expecting him to play much, very little, if at all, but I was still stunned to see him get zero snaps, especially in a blowout. You know, usually you empty the bench, and again, the NFL game, you're only dressing 53 guys. It's not like you're putting in a walk-on and you're trying to get all of them in the game. The other alarming thing is one of the linebackers they did start, Jalen Carlisle. He played 42 snaps yesterday, and he had as many tackles as Hammer.
19: Oh, no. That's not good.
3: Yeah. I heard Hammer tackled his wife after the game. I'm not sure. So Hammer might have one or two up on him.
26: So when you get the old goose egg there in the old tackle department from the linebacker position, obviously, it's an awful day, and that is an area of, like, real concern just because there's not a lot of experience there. You didn't really invest any in it, and that is one thing that you don't think you can just chalk up to and say, oh, that's a week one, slot that away in week one, and it'll be a different story moving forward.
19: So after the game, I posted on social media, fire everyone. And I know people will say, oh, that's an immediate reaction. You need to calm down a little bit. But here's the thing, KB. I am a paid season ticket holder. I don't sit in the press box. I don't sit up there and have the media nachos and the media hot dogs anymore. Those days are done. I want to be a drunken fan. And I was told in the off season by Carly Ursay that this organization is going to be better. They understand what the expectations are. You had a full offseason for the Baltimore Ravens. You knew they were going to run the ball. It's Derrick Henry and Lamar Jackson. They had over 200 yards on the ground. It was a disgusting effort. They were being booed in their own building. I think that warrants the conversation, at least, of somebody losing a job. Is that fair?
26: Well, totally fair. I mean, honestly, the GM should have been fired several years ago. I don't think there's any evidence to show you that he deserved to continue to have a 7th, 8th, 9th, and now 10th crack at it. And the head coach's resume is not anything to write home about whatsoever. And, you know, that would be alarming if I were Carly or say Gordon today. It's like, wait a minute. And you just laid it out beautifully, Hammer. All this offseason, you know, the 5-game or the 5-year playoff drought, the 7-game losing streak to end last season, you know, this higher sense of urgency. I feel like I'm kind of repeating myself from the earlier answer of, like, you're the healthier team. You're in your own building. It's week one, all this stuff. And that's your response. Like, that's your effort. That would be super bothersome if I were Carly Ursay Gordon evaluating my head football coach and my team in general. The other thing I'd kind of throw in there, Hammer, and, you know, this is in regards to certainly you as a season ticket member or just any Colts fan that's invested in the team. You go back to last season, whether you go to the games, whether you listen to them on our station, whether you watch the games, the last 8 times you have sat down on your couch to watch the Colts play, when the clock has hit triple zeros, they've lost. 8 straight losses. It's the longest losing streak currently in the NFL. So 31 other fan bases have sat there and had a winning beer while Hammer's sitting there having to drain the sorrows away with the losing beers. You know, an 8-game losing streak in the NFL is really hard to do.
19: Right.
26: Like, it's a league filled with parity. Bad teams can find a way to win games. So, yes, any sort of booing in the first quarter, any sort of fire, the only person that shouldn't be fired is Blue, because he's the one that throws it in that trash can every game.
19: Dude, Blue was cheered in the stadium yesterday, and the only other big cheer we heard after that opening drive was when they did like a fan cam and some dude like brought in a Fire Ballard sign and held it up. That caused a pretty good round of applause in the stadium.
26: Yeah. And there's some pretty thick glass in the old press box, but I thought I heard a faint Fire Ballard chant or two. And again, all of it is deserved. I mean, anytime you have missed the playoffs for 5 straight years, which is the 3rd longest streak currently in the NFL, anytime you now are on this losing streak of 8 years in a row and you get your doors blown off in the season opener in your own building, boo away.
3: Kenna Bowen from 107.5 The Fan is here with us. And this is for both of you, though. I mean, let's try to squeeze blood out of a turnip here. Any positive aspects, anything that you saw, any flashes of brilliance from the Indianapolis Colts yesterday? Anything you can take away and say, all right, this is a positive going into the game, a primetime game next week?
26: Tyrese Haliburton banged the anvil. Again, you know, Lou tossed the ball into the trash can. Well, I mean, seriously, it just, I mean, if you're looking for individual positives, I and I'm trying to, like, seriously answer the question.
19: What about Sauce Gardner, KB? Because I keep seeing people say it wasn't Sauce's fault. He wasn't matched up on Zay Flowers. Flowers was out of the slot, to which I would counter, hey, maybe you make an adjustment and tell Sauce to guard Zay. I don't know, but what about the performance of the guy that's costing you two first-round picks?
26: I guess, but, I mean, again, when you throw out the price tag, Hammer, it's hard for me to go there. And plus, on a day you allow 500 yards, on a day you allow 41 points, on a day that really the only thing that stopped Baltimore was penalties, and again, their best wideout leaving the game before halftime, I can't give anyone that sort of praise, let alone a defensive player. You know, maybe I should give a little bit more individual praise, but I just can't do it. So, again, week one, it oftentimes isn't necessarily the truest, you know, indicator of what the rest of the season is going to be. But still, when you have had the recent history that this franchise has had, and you lose in the nature that you did. Look, if you want to be eternal optimistic, to go back to Nigel for a second here, okay, Seattle and New England, they played in the Super Bowl last year. They each lost their week one game. But they also lost those games, again, by one score. You know, losing by 18 points in the NFL when it felt like it should have been not 18, probably 28 was probably more indicative of what it was, that's the humbling aspect to it. And look at the schedule. And I just mentioned it. Now you go to Kansas City here on Sunday Night Football. Then you get Houston in your own building. Vegas has you as an underdog in the first five games, eight of the first nine. You know, this room, the Cleveland Browns and the Tennessee Titans are not showing up on the schedule anytime soon.
19: Kevin Bowen, 107.5 The Fan. Last thing here before we let you go. Offensively, we've been pretty much talking defense this entire segment. Offensively, Daniel Jones, first game back. Ty Warren, his second year. Jonathan Taylor, Alec Pierce. Any thoughts, any bright spots, any concerns?
26: Well, I will say this. I mean, the fact that Daniel Jones played an NFL game and came out of it healthy, 280 days removed from tearing his Achilles, that is a positive.
3: Yeah.
26: And I do say that in all seriousness. I mean, you know, just for a guy that, you know, frankly, 3, 5, maybe 10 years ago, you don't expect guys to be back this quickly from the Achilles. So for what it's worth, you know, Alec Pierce did suffer a wrist injury. Doesn't sound like it's too serious, but we'll monitor that. So, yes, for Jones's sake, I mean, that is a positive. I think you have to hope he knocks off a little bit of rust. That early interception that he had, I thought, was a really important play and kind of the avalanche continuing to go Baltimore's way. But, yeah, guys, I'm sorry. It's really tough to find any sort of positives individually or certainly unit-wise after an effort like that.
19: The worst efforts in week one were the Indianapolis Colts and my gambling. Those were the two worst efforts that I saw on week one in the NFL, KB. Hey, where can we hear more?
26: Yeah, we will have another therapy session tomorrow, 7 a.m. So we had quite the listening audience here on this Monday morning. So, yeah, 7 to 10 a.m. Every single morning on the sister station here, 107.5 The Fan.
19: Kevin Bowen with The Fan, the morning show. KB, thank you.
26: All right, see you guys.
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19: All right, Farouk Bazier is filling in for Alan Green today. What's going on, man?
33: Hey guys, you're seeing some debris in the roadway, 465, this southbound at Raymond. Also watch out for heavy traffic. This is 65 southbound from 29th Street to the south split. You're heavy as well, 465 northbound Pendleton Pike to 75th Street. 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Follow us on X for instant traffic updates at WIBC Traffic.
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3: Sure.
19: You're going to be up on the north side anyway. Yeah. Stop by and hang out with Nige and I at the home show. Jump in the hot tub. Have a good time. Get some deals. Hope to see you guys on Friday. It's 75 at the American Standard Cooling Weather Center. And speaking of country music artists, both Dierks Bentley and Mike Fisher are part of a beer league hockey organization in Nashville. Here they are talking about the Stanley Keg.
0: Stanley Keg means everything to me. You know, there's a thing called the Stanley Cup, but why have a cup we can have a keg?
2: I mean, that's all I've ever thought about growing up is winning the Stanley Keg.
0: And to get the Stanley Keg is would be the pinnacle of my life, greater than having a family.
3: Now, Mike Fisher is a Canadian. He's part of the Nashville Predators. So it's Dierks Bentley, the country singer, and then the NHL guy doing the beer. What's it called?
19: The Stanley Keg.
3: Oh, I love it. That's awesome.
19: Beer league hockey. Like, normally you hear beer league softball, like around here, but in parts of the country, it's beer league hockey.
3: They have beer league hockey here in Central Indy. My neighbor down the couple houses down from me, Scott, is beer league, longtime beer league hockey.
19: Do they
3: guy.
19: Fight in that league?
3: They don't fight, but they get together before and after, and I think during with beer.
19: Well, sure.
3: In the parking lot, in the locker room, and then on the ice.
19: Some sports are just better when you're drinking beer. Darts, bowling, pool.
3: Broadcasting.
19: Radio shows. It's just better. It hits different. All right. Do not go anywhere. We've got an update on the crime numbers. And man, the Colts. Boy, you talk about crime. They robbed us of a few hours yesterday. That's coming up next.
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5: 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I'm Alex Brown. Kokomo Opalescent Glass, which has been in operation for nearly 140 years, said this month it has stopped manufacturing glass and has begun searching for a new owner. 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The Pike County Economic Development Corporation has appointed Nicole Like as its interim executive director. 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Evansville Mayor Stephanie Terry recently announced the multi-year partnership will provide several $100,000 in annual investment from Deaconess, designed to help strengthen the new EMS system while accelerating repayment to the city's Casino Capital Improvement Fund. 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
5: Evansville-based Old National Bank has named new leadership for its 1834 Wealth Management Division. Katie Florig will serve as president, while Tom Weisenegger will become chief investment officer for the division, which provides a variety of wealth advisory and investment management services for high-net-worth individuals and institutions. Florig joined 1834 as a senior vice president in June 2025 and previously held several leadership positions at BMO Wealth Management. I'm Alex Brown for 93. WIBC.
7: In 2 minutes from the Precision Comfort Mitsubishi Electric Studios, how a young child in Indy ended up in the hospital overnight, who police pulled out of a creek along with a car in Indianapolis on Sunday, and a historic monument that will be in Indiana later on this week. Those stories and more after Fox News. 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It's 6 o'clock.
8: A tug of war over artificial intelligence. I'm Lisa Lacera, Fox News. President Trump calling fears over AI taking over the world or destroying humanity a hoax, even as tech leaders and AI company chiefs call for putting the brakes on AI advancement and more regulation. Senate Democratic leader Chuck Schumer wants to find a way to balance the technology.
9: That means putting guardrails in to mitigate the risks of this technology and earn the public's trust, which is critical to American leadership.
8: Republicans and Democrats calling for regulations while keeping America's edge over China. A federal judge has blocked the Trump administration from implementing a new rule that would limit how long foreign students and journalists can remain in the U.S. without applying for extensions. The Environmental Protection Agency repealing rules that limit planet working greenhouse gas emissions from power plants fueled by coal and natural gas, and has announced it's taking a separate but related step step to prevent future administrations from regulating climate pollution from power plants. Environmental groups say it would come at a cost to Americans' health and further degrade the environment, the move expected to face immediate legal challenges. Yemen's Houthi rebels could be opening up a second front in the Iran war, targeting Saudi Arabia.
10: They're using drones and missiles to attack Saudi oil infrastructure as well, and they are threatening a key piece of land. All along the Red Sea, they have taken territory, including the key port city of Mocha, and they are threatening the key strait, the Bab el-Mandeb Strait. That carries about 12% of the world's oil passes through there. And in the past, the U.S. has bombed the Houthis, the Saudis have attacked the Houthis, and now the Yemeni government is fighting the Houthis.
8: Fox's Steve Harrigan in Tel Aviv. Wall Street AI stocks slid worldwide. The Dow lost 152, the Nasdaq off 146. 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
11: 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On the go.
7: Serving as a reminder about gun safety. Sunny skies, 77 right now in Indy. Lows around 60 with mostly clear skies tonight. I'm Jarrett Lewis. It's 6:02. A 2-year-old boy is in critical condition after an accidental shooting inside a home on Indy's northwest side.
12: EMS and caller's 2-year-old son accidentally shot himself.
7: IMPD officers were called to the 3100 block of Thayer Street late last night. They believe the boy got to a firearm that wasn't safely secured and pulled the trigger. We don't know what his status is as of this afternoon. Police have not said whether they've made any arrests either. Police say a 14-year-old girl from New Jersey was hurt when a stolen Toyota she was in went into Fall Creek Sunday morning. Indiana State Police say the driver, Alexis Pinto, took off and later drove the wrong way on I-65 near downtown Indianapolis. The Toyota was found in Fall Creek near I-65 and 21st Street. Pinto swam to shore and was taken into custody. The girl, who police believe was living with Pinto, was taken to a hospital. The two had been on the run since January. Butler is changing the name of Butler Arts and Events to just Butler Arts. The new name will take effect as part of the university's rebranding.
13: Everyone has called us Butler Arts here colloquially. So it's like, let's just own it where it's at and meet people where they are and just call ourselves Butler Arts. I feel like it makes a lot more just inclusive of everything we're doing.
7: Aaron Hurt is Butler University's Vice President for Arts Events and Enterprise Management. He says Klaus Memorial Hall recently completed a $9 million renovation. And Johnette Cruz reports on something special coming to Hendricks County this weekend.
14: Starting Friday, September 18th, the Vietnam Traveling Memorial Wall will set up at Hummel Park in Plainfield, giving local families the chance to pay their respects to over 58,000 fallen soldiers. Rick Smith is a veteran who recently spoke to Fox 59.
15: The wall is, as you said, solemn and respectful exhibit, and it gives the opportunity for those who cannot go to Washington, D.C. and see the original wall.
14: The 3/4 scale replica will be open to the public 24 hours a day at the Charleston Pavilion through September 21st. Admission is completely free for all visitors. 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
7: With traffic at 6:05, here's Farouk Basir.
17: Good evening. You're seeing an accident blocking the left lane, 465 southbound. This is at Shadeland. Also, you're seeing debris on the exit ramp, the entrance ramp, 465 southbound from 421. Closure due to an accident in Putnam County. This is at 70 westbound from 231 to State Road 243. 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I'm Farouk Basir. Follow us on X for instant traffic updates at WIBC Traffic.
7: Here's the forecast from the American Standard Cooling Weather Center.
18: We'll stay dry and mostly clear across central Indiana overnight tonight. Temperatures cooling into the low 60s. It'll be hot and humid for our Tuesday. Highs in the low 90s. A few showers and thunderstorms in the evening. I'm Fox 59 meteorologist Kendall Wilson for 93 WIBC.
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0: Thing. Oh, there we go.
1: There
0: my name is Nigel. Jason Hammer right over there. What a beautiful weekend here in Indy. But there were a few issues, just like the technical difficulties we were having a minute ago. You know what? I had a great weekend, Hammer. I know you did too. But yeah, there's unfortunately some crime numbers we have to point out.
1: The Colts were murdered yesterday, unfortunately. And
0: Oh, no.
1: 52.
0: No, he didn't.
1: That's the number of Indianapolis Colts players that were brutally murdered by the Baltimore Ravens yesterday. No, like, I'm making a joke, but the real reality is it was kind of a violent weekend. And maybe this is where the bar is in Indianapolis. If it's just kind of violent, we're okay. I hate that that's where the bar is. The weekend crime numbers provided by the Fraternal Order of Police, at least 7 people shot, 4 stabbed, 1 killed. So if you break down the numbers here, on the average, a person was shot or stabbed every 6.5 hours in Indianapolis. And when you take it a step further,
0: man,
1: 11 people shot or stabbed this weekend, Friday through Sunday alone here in Indy. Again, we've seen higher homicide numbers.
0: That's it.
1: But that's still 11 people shot or stabbed. Seeing a lot more stabbings these days, Nige.
0: Well, you take the good with the bad. I'd rather see stabbings than I would shotgun wounds. But
1: isn't that what Ryan Mears' campaign is? Look, wouldn't you rather see stabbings than shotgun wounds? Ryan Mears, prosecutor. By the way, Ryan Mears was going around knocking door to door this past weekend. And I know this because he was very proud of it. Just like Howard Stern's old news anchor was very proud of his summer stock experience. Ryan Mears posting on social media how proud he was to go knock door to door. So here's my question to you, Nige.
0: All right.
1: Do you like it when campaign folks come knock on your door, whether you agree with them or don't, whether you like them or not? Like, I like Representative Andrew Ireland, but I don't know if I want him knocking on my door. I don't want anybody knocking on my door.
0: I barely want my neighbors knocking on my door.
1: Right.
0: Having a bunch of political people that I don't really know, and like, I don't know a bunch of people that have come knocking on my door before, and I don't really want to have conversations in the middle of my day, especially coming off of, you know, such a beautiful weekend in the middle of the day like that. I really don't. I'm sorry. I don't. I would probably choose not to answer the door. And I can imagine Ryan Mears sauntering up to your doorstep.
1: Oh, I would answer that door. Oh, sweet Jesus. Ryan Mears, please come knock on my door. You know what? Bring Hogsett with you. Let me get a 2-for-1 out of there.
0: Twofer?
1: I'll give Hogsett the treatment that my old man gave him.

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1: Absolutely, he was. But it sounds like all these politicians, whether it's ones we like or ones we don't like, they're very proud that they go knock on doors and they talk to people. And this is a little weird for me because, again, my son is toying with the idea of becoming an elected official, please, running for office.
2: Please, please, please let him do it. Come on. You got to talk him into doing that. That's your duty as a father.
1: I just don't know if knocking on doors is a smart strategy. You guys let me know. Like, maybe Nigel and I are different. Maybe we're jaded a little bit. If you're living in an area, do you want somebody running for public office to come knock on your door and talk to you about what's going on? Is that something you want from a candidate? Jump in our YouTube chat right now. Go to WIBC's YouTube. We got a chat going on. You can also tweet at us. X, whatever you want to call it, at Hammer and Nigel, Facebook and Instagram. Do you want your candidates, whether it's ones you like or ones you don't like, coming to your door, knocking and talking to you? Like, if you come to me on a Sunday when I'm sitting there and I'm about six beers deep and the Colts are getting their ass whipped and I've lost all my bets and I'm in a bad mood, the last thing I want to see is a candidate coming to my door. I got my boxer shorts on, you know, mustard stain on a wife beater. I don't want a candidate coming to the door. I just don't.
2: I'll be nice. I'll be respectful, but I'm not going to have a conversation. Hey, I'm busy right now. Thanks for the flyer. I'll take a look at this sort of thing. If you're a Democrat, you're not getting my vote no matter what.
1: But, I mean, is it effective? Because when Turning Point USA came here for the Indiana primary, and they worked hard to get a lot of these butt sniffers that were raising your taxes and screwing you over out. All the Rod Bray butt sniffers. One of their calling cards was that we knocked on thousands of doors in Indiana.
2: Maybe it does work.
1: Maybe it does.
2: Two jaded guys like you and I.
1: Right. I've never met anybody that's like, I'm so glad Joe Hogsett knocked on my door. I'm so glad that Councilman Jared Evans explained why he raised my taxes 400%. Thank you for coming by, telling me right to my face why I've got to pay a bunch more money while you still live with your parents. I appreciate that, Jared. Dork. We've got some AI drama, Nige.
2: Is there such a thing?
1: Oh, my goodness. The leaders of OpenAI, Anthropic, XAI, and Elon Musk is in this group here. They've publicly agreed on slowing AI development for the first time. Now, they haven't done it.
2: Yeah, I was going to say, I believe it when I see it.
1: But they've agreed that maybe we need to slow things down. Here is the CEO of Anthropic, which is an AI company, Dario Armade.
3: I won't lie to you. There are real dangers. And I think for too long, the industry lied to people about the fact that this technology had risk. It doesn't mean we need to panic today. It doesn't mean we need to shut it all down. What I would say, it's a warning sign. It's a warning sign that we need to slow down.
2: Yeah, and there were some other guys that are saying, you know, a lot of people are going to die because of AI, which for the shock value there, come on, give me a break. Nobody ever, there's going to be millions of people that die because of AI. But they never really say exactly how. Is it going to be like a Terminator 2 type situation?
1: Yes, Terminator 2 and RoboCop. They're going to be the ones knocking on your doors. It's not going to be candidates anymore. You're going to hear can I help you? And it's RoboCop, and he's going to kill you and strangle you right there. Here is President Trump. He was on Air Force One and had a little press gaggle and was kind of downplaying questions and concerns about AI.
4: You seem to downplay some of the concerns that we've heard.
5: But it's going to be more good than bad, but by a lot. And I've said it.

0: I've said it from the beginning. Whoever wins AI, and we're leading by a lot, whoever wins AI wins. So you can use AI for a lot of things.
1: A lot of things.
2: Trump is meeting with President Xi next week to go over AI. And look, I got to be honest. I don't know if they're going to be talking about slowing it down. It's kind of a race. It's like the new space race. Who's going to dominate AI? But here's the good news, Nige. I pulled some strings. Joining us now, exclusively on the Hammer and Nigel Show hotline, here to share his thoughts on this crazy AI world, is AI President Trump.
3: Hammer and Nigel, thanks for taking my call. I think all this talk of AI taking over the world is a bunch of crap. I mean, I use the AI drive-through device at McDonald's, and guess what? It fucks up my order all the time.
2: Uh-huh.
3: How is AI going to run the world when it can't even give me a Big Mac and McRib without a mistake?
2: Right?
3: Speaking of mistakes, what the hell was that from the Colts yesterday?
2: Oh.
3: I think since I called in to your show, the Ravens scored 3 more touchdowns with Dr. Fauci, the defensive coordinator, because that was some intense social distancing from the defense. Hell, Iran's Navy had more success than the Colts defense.
2: Oh.
3: If I were Carly Ursay, I'd fire everyone like dogs.
2: Dogs!
3: Welp, I gotta go. The Ghostbusters just arrived to the Capitol building. I think they are looking for the spirit and ghost of Mitch McConnell. A.I. Trump. Out.
2: Come on, that's uncalled for.
1: Bravo.
2: A.I. President Trump calling into the hotline here at the Hammer and Nigel Show. Farouk Bazier is filling in for Alan Green in the Matt Bear Traffic Center. What's going on?
4: What's going on? We're continuing to monitor a closure in Putnam County. This is 70 westbound from 231 to State Road 243. This is due to an accident. Also an accident in the left lane, 465 southbound. This is at Shadeland. Traffic heavy as well. 65 northbound Morris to 70. Slow 70 eastbound from West Street to the 65 south split. 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Follow us on X for instant traffic updates at WIBC Traffic.
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1: Hey, yeah, my name is Nigel. 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
2: He is a 2A attorney. 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And he had the same amount of tackles as our starting linebacker yesterday, Guy Relford. How are you, my friend?
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2: Guy, before we get into some actual matters of importance here, I know NFL Sundays, especially Colt game days, are a big deal at your house. Usually you got some awesome piece of meat on the grill, in the smoker. You got the jersey on.
1: The TV's outside on the deck.
2: At what point in that game yesterday did you realize, ah, crap?
8: Yeah, very, very early. And I'll tell you what, we had to go out of our way to watch any of it. My wife and I are actually traveling. We went to the Cubbies game on Saturdays, and then we went down to Lake of the Ozarks in Missouri yesterday, and we're on our way to Biloxi, Mississippi, to the Gulf Coast of Mississippi right now. So to take any time out of our travel schedule and watch that piece of dirt the football game was definitely a waste of time.
2: But I bet you had a good time up in Wrigleyville, though, and I believe you saw a win where the Cubs' bullpen didn't completely crap the bed, right?
8: I'll tell you what, man, when you're going in into the ninth and you're up by one run, and I'll tell you what, it got a little dicey, but
2: sure.
8: They pulled it out. So, yeah, the bullpen didn't crash like they've been doing so much of lately.
2: Let's get into it here. There's a story here from Indy that's getting national attention. I think I saw this on the New York Post, even.
1: Really?
2: Indiana homeowner charged after shooting suspicious man trying to break into his home and various cars. That's a pretty pretty interesting headline that I'm sure that a lawyer would probably have a field day trying to pick apart. Guy, walk me through what's going on here.
8: Yeah, I'll tell you what, there are a lot of lessons to be learned from this case, and I think it's going to be interesting to watch how it unfolds. But this is actually up in Fort Wayne, and this guy, Martell Pickens, is a homeowner, 30 years old, and late at night, he sees, I think through a video camera, that there's somebody trying to break into his car. At one point, the same guy comes up and tries to enter his home, that is Mr. Pickens' home, and can't get into the home, tries to get into some other vehicles right there in the area. At this point, the homeowner actually leaves his house, challenges this guy named Kadolfi Taylor, but what are you doing? And took his gun with him at the time. This guy apparently starts walking toward Mr. Pickens. Pickens later told police that he could tell that Taylor was unarmed, but as he walked toward Pickens, Pickens raised the gun and shot him, and Taylor ultimately died. And so now he's being charged, the homeowner's actually being charged with reckless homicide, and an interesting charge. And the Allen County prosecutor wants to put this guy in prison. So a lot of people have been sending me links to this and asking me about it. I didn't have a show yesterday since we were at Wrigley. But I'll get into it in more detail when I can. But it's very interesting to see that this guy is being charged after a guy tried to enter his home. And I think the key here is that for the Castle Doctrine, which Indiana has, and which allows you to use deadly force in some circumstances to prevent an unlawful entry into your home, typically requires that at the time you use deadly force, someone's actively trying to get in your home. They've either already entered your home unlawfully, or they're trying to get in. That's when deadly force is justified. This guy had tried to get in, then kind of wandered off and was trying to get into vehicles, and the homeowner leaves his home, challenges him, ends up shooting him, and now is being charged. So the two main points are leaving your home is never smart, because it looks like you're the aggressor at that point. But secondly, someone really needs to be actively trying to enter your home for the Castle Doctrine to be implicated.
2: Okay, because that was going to be my follow-up to you. Just so we're all on the same page here, the law in Indiana when it comes to the Castle Doctrine, I think we all know if somebody enters your home, all bets are off. But is the law where if someone is trying to enter your home?
8: Yes, because the Castle Doctrine very specifically says that you can use reasonable force, including deadly force, to either prevent or terminate an unlawful entry into your home. So if you have that reasonable belief that someone's illegally entering your home or trying to, and you then use deadly force to prevent that unlawful entry, that's completely justified under Indiana law. And I think a lot of prosecutors are unaware or don't focus on the fact that the word prevent is in the statute. So if someone's trying to get in unlawfully, and you even just reasonably believe that someone's trying to unlawfully enter your home, that's when deadly force is justified.
1: What if you reasonably believe, so this guy tried to get into your house, not your house, but he tries to get into the house and goes back to trying to get into the cars. Other dude walks out with a gun, and the guy starts walking aggressively towards him. If you reasonably believe that that guy is going to try and cause you harm or take your gun away or threaten you in some way, can you use deadly force or reasonable force, even though the other guy doesn't have a gun?
8: Yeah, that then is a great question, Nigel. And what that implicates then is that what I call the general provisions of the self-defense statute,
9: okay,
8: which is separate from preventing someone from entering your home. You can also use deadly force to prevent serious bodily injury to you or a third person. So if you have some basis for that reasonable belief that guy's is capable of and intends to cause you serious bodily injury, then you can use deadly force separate and apart from the Castle Doctrine. The general provisions of the self-defense statute apply to you no matter where you are.
2: Monday Gun Day with the gun guy, Guy Relford, here on the Hammer and Nigel Show. Guy, you sent me this story last week, and I wanted to get into it. We just didn't have time with all the Lindsey Clancy stuff that was going on. But the ATF, they basically lied to get some dude convicted, but now President Trump has pardoned him. And look, the reaction on social media is exactly how you thought it would be. If you hate Trump, you think he's, you know, letting some criminal loose. But if you like Donald Trump, you see him righting a wrong. What do you think here?
8: Yeah, I'll tell you what. This case is, I think, a great example of how the ATF under Biden, during the Biden administration, really was a rogue agency, and a lot of times, and all too often, went after law-abiding citizens. And in this case, a guy named Tate Adamiak, he was a Navy sailor, and he had a side business where he sold a lot of gun parts. Now, not guns, but gun parts on a website. It's a national website called Gunbroker. And he made a significant amount of money selling gun parts on Gunbroker. He was not a licensed firearms dealer, as he was not required to be, because he's just selling unregistered, unserialized parts. But the ATF started watching this guy pretty hard because they could see he's making a significant amount of money in the gun industry as a non-licensed retailer. They ended up raiding his home. They find some replica machine guns that had been permanently disabled. They'd been permanently decommissioned in the sense that the receivers had been drilled so that they could not function. And they've also found a couple of grenade launchers that also had been drilled to where they were non-functional. They actually took these things, took them back to the ATF, and started working on them, to where at one point on one of them, after they'd worked on it for some untold number of hours, were able to get one round out of it. That is, they said, some guy come in and testify, said, well, when I modified it this way and modified it that way and did this other work on it, I could get it to function at least once. And on that basis, this guy was convicted of having unregistered NFA items, a destructive device and machine guns, and sentenced to 20 years in prison. I mean, basically, ATF framed this guy, and there's real questions as to whether this expert so-called testimony was even truthful.
9: Wow.
8: Because since then, other people have looked at it and said, no, these things are permanently decommissioned. They're inoperable, couldn't be made to be inoperable. And there are real questions as to whether the ATF agent who came in and testified, whether he lied. And so there's been a huge uproar over this. The ATF has rightfully received a lot of grief publicly, and you're right, social media has gone crazy. The really good news is, as you mentioned, President Trump stepped up here about a week and a half ago and pardoned this guy. And so he now is out of jail, but he was sentenced to 20 years and then almost three in prison. And after basically getting targeted as a law-abiding citizen just doing a lawful business on Gunbroker, got targeted by the ATF, and a lot of people believe that he was actually framed with fraudulent testimony by the ATF. But at a minimum, though, this guy has now been pardoned. I would kind of like to see him get a lawyer to do a little investigation as to whether a civil suit for intentional deprivation of his civil rights wouldn't also be called for against ATF. That would be a great next step if some of the things we're seeing out there are really true as far as ATF's misconduct in this case.
2: And guys, speaking of lawyers, if anybody needs a lawyer, or maybe they've just got questions about 2A issues or situational things that involve firearms, what's the best way to get a hold of you?
8: You know, I usually say my website, but apparently it has crashed here just recently. So really by email, it's just guy@relfordlaw.com, guy@relfordlaw.com.
2: Guy Relford. He saw a Cubs win this weekend, and he didn't have to suffer through watching that Colts game firsthand. What a great weekend, Guy. We'll talk to you again next Monday.
8: Absolutely. Thanks, guys. Have a great day.
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10: Some important months coming up. I'm Jarrett Lewis. Here's what's trending this hour with midterm elections soon and the concern around AI growing. Control AI U.S. Executive Director Connor Leahy, sitting with the Fox Business Report, says no one wants AI to replace humans to destroy our American ways of life.
11: Number one feedback I get is, oh, wow, I didn't know. That seems really bad. What can we do about it? Across the aisle.
10: On the issue of AI, Leahy adds, it's very important to understand that we actually do not understand how our AI today even works. At last week's midterm Republican National Convention, President Trump touting his economic achievements and tax cuts for tips, overtime, and Social Security as he made his case to reelect the GOP in November. But on the Senate floor, Senate Minority Leader Chuck Schumer pushes back.
12: Prices are up everywhere Americans look. Donald Trump keeps trying to point fingers as if Americans can't see the truth right in front of them. He's the one driving up their costs.
10: Senate Majority Leader John Thune says the Working Families Tax Plan will allow more Americans to keep more of their money. The White House is looking to expand U.S. supply chains for oil and gas as diesel prices skyrocket. As the conflict with Iran continues and the Strait of Hormuz remains compromised, EPA Administrator Lee Zeldin told Fox's The Story there's actually some benefits to the U.S. looking to up their fuel game.
13: I think that in order to unleash energy dominance here at home, it's not just a benefit for Americans. We see a lot of other countries also interested in being able to access U.S. supply chains.
10: Shipping through the Strait has been limited, but the president reporting that Iran is claiming to be looking for a deal and quick. And a blockbuster NBA trade is now officially through after an investigation into the Los Angeles Clippers. Kawhi Leonard is going back to Toronto in exchange for 2 players and 5 draft picks. The league fined the Clippers $30 million after investigating the team into salary cap circumvention. In 1 minute, we'll have more traffic and weather.
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0: Hey, Jared, 465 northbound at the Sam Jones. You're seeing an accident blocking the right lane. Accident on the left shoulder, 465 southbound at Shadeland. Traffic slows well, 465 southbound 75th Street to Shadeland. Heavy, 65 southbound from west to 70 south split. 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
1: And the forecast from the American Standard Cooling Weather Center.
2: Dry and mostly clear conditions will be staking around across central Indiana overnight tonight. Temperatures cooling down into the low 60s. Heat and humidity will return for our Tuesday. Temperatures rising into the low 90s for highs. I'm Fox 59 meteorologist Kendall Wilson for 93 WIBC.
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9: Ladies and gentlemen, somebody's paying for this.
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9: Todd Rakita, brought to you by Indiana Unclaimed, a program presented by the Attorney General's Office here in Indiana. 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
10: Like Guy Relford found like over $1,000 in there.
9: Thousand.
10: Jerry Lopez, Indy Spanglish found some money in there. 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
9: So easy.
10: Might be sitting right there. IndianaUnclaimed.gov. Is this anything? A man picked a fight with somebody at a San Francisco beach, but was unaware that James Hidalgo is a current martial arts teacher and ex-Marine. James had to let go of his dog and then pin the man to the ground until the police came. Here's James.
11: He said, are you calling me a dog? Because I had a dog, I guess. And I said, I don't know what you're talking about. And then he came in and tried to punch me. So then I pinned him down to the ground until the cops got here. I was in the United States Marine Corps. So I always know that there's protocols to all this. And you just have to let the professionals deal with what they deal. Imagine a nanny with their kid here. Like, what is she going to do?
9: He's
11: a built guy. And then he knew that he could just probably intimidate 90% of the people today. He just ran into the wrong person.
9: It's at San Francisco Beach. You got to expect this douchebag was in the, under some sort of psychosis, whether it be, you know, some laced marijuana or some hard drugs or something like that. And he just picked on the wrong guy. And the other thing you know about these guys, you know, get approached and are shoved. They... Like these Marines, these martial arts guys aren't going to like do what you want them to do, which is beat the crap out of them, Hammer.
10: Right.
9: This James Hidalgo guy basically had to let his dog go that he was walking around with, hold him down to the, hold the aggressor down to the ground and wait for the police. Now, I, of course, would have wanted him to see, or I would have wanted to see him just destroy this dude.
10: You want to see the MMA guy, not the Marine.
9: Yes, I want to see the martial arts teacher. An ex-Marine. And good Lord, they just too much discipline here. Too much. Teach this guy a lesson.
10: You were hoping for what happened in 2019 on that Brazilian beach. If you remember, there was a story about an active MMA female fighter. I think her name was Joyce Vieira.
9: Yes.
10: She was on a beach and some dude was a lewd nude dude and was trying to assault her. And that was a mistake.
9: Big mistake.
10: She did not hold back. She went full MMA and beat the living crap out of this dude. And then like basically choked him out until the police arrived where they arrested him.
9: I mean, between this guy's training as a Marine and his martial arts, there's no way he's just going to pin the guy and hold him there like a little baby doll until the cops arrive. And I much would have rather seen the scenario you just talked about.
10: I mean, imagine you're this sexual deviant in Brazil. You just think, oh, there's a woman on a beach. I'm going to go be a total scumbag and do horrific things. What are the chances it's one of the baddest women on the planet, somebody Dana White pays a paycheck to, and she just rocks your world, man, just beats the living snot out of you?
9: That's what you want to see.
10: 100%.
9: Teach these people a lesson.
10: Is this anything? Wendy's long banned T-Rex burger, which is a 3,000 calorie, nearly $30 item that includes 9 beef patties, 9 slices of cheese, is back for a limited time in Oklahoma.
9: Oh, somebody book me a flight.
10: Oklahoma. Here is somebody doing the T-Rex Burger Challenge.
6: Inside my local Wendy's, and I heard about this T-Rex Burger. 9 patties, 9 slices of cheese. It looks great. Lord. I had to come down here and give this a try. So I can't wait to dig in. Let's get started. 3, 2, 1, go. 6 minutes, 26 seconds.
9: Oh, that's it? That's all it took? 6 minutes?
10: God, that's impressive, man, because that's a massive sando.
9: Could you eat 3,000 calories worth of burger, the T-Rex burger from Wendy's, in 6 minutes? And they call it the 9-minute challenge, right? There's 9 slices. 9 slices of cheese, 9 beef patties. I guess you could make your own. We could do it on our own here.
10: True. But I love these types of challenges, though. Have you been following the Ohio State blogger from Barstool? He said online that if Texas beat Ohio State, he would do a thing called the Arch Manning Challenge. Perfect. Meaning he would go to a McDonald's for 24 straight hours, and every Big Mac he ate would take an hour off the list. And you can follow his progress right now at Ohio Tate, because his name's Tate and he's a Buckeye fan. He has been there since about 8:30 in the morning. As of an hour ago, he's had 6 Big Macs, which have taken 6 hours off of his time. He's dressed as Ronald McDonald. And
9: oh, yeah, I saw this guy. Yeah. Oh, that is disgusting.
10: He put out a list of all the things he would do if Ohio State lost to these teams. Like, later in the year, they play Indiana, and it's in Bloomington. If Indiana wins, he's doing a thing called the Indy 500, where he will drive to the Hoosiers gym in Knightstown and run 500 suicide sprints. And with Texas, it was the Archman Manning Challenge. 24 straight hours in a McDonald's. Each Big Mac eaten takes an hour off.
9: Which is tougher? Which is more tough?
10: Boy, 500 suicides is an awful lot of suicides. Jarrett Lewis, jump in the mix here. You've played ball back in the day. Could you imagine 500 suicides?
8: It does help that the Knightstown gym, the Hoosier gym, is a lot shorter than a normal gym. So he does have that going for him. But I was watching some of his videos this morning of him eating the Big Macs in the McDonald's. And first of all, they went to a McDonald's where nobody knows who Barstool Sports are, like what their organization is. So they're just already asking a lot of questions with this guy dressed up as Ronald McDonald. Eating a Big Mac with the face paint has to be.
9: Oh, it's so gross.
8: Awful.
9: I'm looking at it right now.
10: He's also raising money for some charity, too. Like, he's raised $18,000. He's sharing his Venmo. He's like, I'll be here until the challenge is done. But if anybody wants to help raise some charity, they're raising it for ALS.
9: Okay.
10: So, like, the college football community is like, wait a minute. Here's a guy that's actually doing a challenge. Because you remember a couple years ago, there was a Florida State fan who said he would eat a piece of excrement if Florida State lost to some, you know, scrub school. Well, they lost, and he never did the challenge.
8: And he, I think he deleted his Twitter account, his X account.
10: Right.
8: So no one could track him down.
10: To Ohio State credit, he is doing the challenge. He's still at the McDonald's.
9: I just reposted it on at Hammer and Nigel on X.
10: You know what? Good for him. 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
10: Farouk Bazier is filling in for Alan Green in the Matt Bear Traffic Center. What's going on?
0: What's going on? You are seeing an accident that's just been cleared. It was a closure from all this afternoon. 70 westbound from 231 to State Road 243. Again, it has been cleared. Traffic is heavy in that area. Accident blocking the right lane, 465 northbound at the Sam Jones. Accident on the left shoulder, 465 southbound at Shadeland. 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
9: I just did not have a good time in any way, shape, or form watching that Colts game yesterday, Hammer. And that was on my couch. I couldn't imagine paying for it like you did. You were a card-carrying Colts season ticket holder, are you not?
10: That was my Christmas gift. The coupon lady bought season tickets for us. So it was like, all right, let's go. We like to tailgate. We like to drink. We have a good time with the people around us. And then the game started yesterday, Nige. So here's what I've done, Nige.
9: Yes.
10: I've taken the post-game press conference from Colts head coach Shane Steichen, and I've turned it into a sad Muddy Waters blues song. Would you like to hear it?
9: I don't know.
29: I'll open up. Obviously, was not good enough from start to finish. We got to coach better. We got to play better. We got a long season ahead of us. We got to clean up for snakes. We had over 500 yards of offense.
10: Oh.
29: Offense, we weren't good enough. Special teams got to be better. We weren't where we needed to be week one. Yeah, it wasn't good enough. Obviously, you don't ever want it to happen, but it did.
28: Oh, no! We suck again!
10: It's the Hammer and Nigel Show.
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1: 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I sleep through the night. 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
23: 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McConnell has since returned home. 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
25: Serving as a reminder, I'm Jarrett Lewis. Here's what's trending this hour. Police investigating a shooting on Indy's Northwest Side from late Sunday night involving a two-year-old boy.
31: This is just super tragic for a family, for this child.
25: IMPD officer Tommy Thompson says the boy got to an unsecured firearm in the home and pulled the trigger. As of Monday evening, the boy remained in critical condition. Police are reminding gun owners about being responsible with firearms in the home. The Indiana Commission on Judicial Qualifications says Marion Superior Court 9 Judge Jeffrey Gaither took months, sometimes years, to make decisions in some family and juvenile cases. In at least seven cases, the commission says another judge had to take over for him because they were delayed so long. Gaither faces three counts of misconduct for failing to act in cases and failing to supervise his staff. The commission also filed five counts of misconduct against Marion Superior Court 23 Judge Jose Salinas. The charges mention a recurring pattern of failing to supervise court staff and failing to act in several criminal cases. And Clues Memorial Hall finishing up a $9 million renovation at Butler University. The project adds 13 bathrooms with men's and women's restrooms now available on every floor. The balcony box seats have also been updated with better sight lines.
32: We've been around since 1963, really operating as the art center here in Indianapolis. And as time goes on, you want to keep upkeeping the building. And with Clues being the main gym of our complex, we really wanted to make sure that she was the shiniest penny possible.
25: Aaron Hurt with Butler University says moving the loading dock cleared the sidewalk and gives people easier access to the bathrooms, along with concession stands and catering. I'm Jarrett Lewis, on the level, on the go, and on WIBC.com. Here's the forecast from the American Standard Cooling Weather Center.
33: For our Tuesday, temperatures rising into the low 90s for highs. Most of the day will be dry and mostly sunny. A few showers and thunderstorms, however, will move in the evening. I'm Fox 59 meteorologist Kendall Wilson for 93 WIBC.
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7: Good evening. Good evening. Welcome to the Tony Kinnett Cast here on the Daily Signal, nationally syndicated first on 93 WIBC. Whether you're joining us from the radio side, the TV side, podcast, live stream, doesn't matter, because nothing guarantees a Monday show like a bunch of my news getting shoved to the side because of breaking information. This is Monday, September the 14th. Representative Ilhan Omar, I told those who have tuned into the show before about 3 weeks ago that she was in the beginning processes of a criminal investigation. What does that mean? It does not mean that the House is investigating her. That doesn't mean there's a committee on who cares, what's it, who's going to send strongly worded letters. This is the law enforcement arm of the executive branch. So Brett Baer broke this news this afternoon. It's an HSI investigation, and Gillian Turner, the senior foreign policy correspondent and anchor at Fox News, breaking some of this stuff down, some fraud accusations at play here. I believe we have this ready to go. Should be clip one. Check it out.
26: Progressives on Capitol Hill is under criminal investigation tonight. A top White House official tells Fox Minnesota Democratic Congresswoman Ilhan Omar is the target. Senior foreign policy correspondent Gillian Turner tells us what that's all about.
27: Border Czar Tom Homan confirms to Fox News an ongoing investigation into Congresswoman Ilhan Omar.
28: If someone committed immigration violation, someone committed marriage fraud or anything like that, regardless if they're a congressman or not, no one's above the law.
27: When pressed on whether the federal government possesses evidence of Omar's alleged immigration fraud, Homan declined to comment.
7: But Secretary of Homeland Security Mark Wayne Mullen said at the very end of last week, yeah. I mean, that's pretty much it. He said, yeah, we have the evidence. We know she did this. We know specifically that she did these things, and she wasn't supposed to be doing these things.
28: We'll let the HSI, Homeland Security Investigations, continue the investigation.
7: Again, that's a correct answer. That is the right thing to say. Because if you have the information, then it will come out in the wash. And this is something that Secretary of Homeland Security Mark Wayne Mullen, that the new Attorney General Todd Blanche, have made cornerstones of their investigative process. And folks, this matters. It does. This kind of thing right here matters, because people do not want to be made big fluffy promises. They don't want to be made, you know, having some representative or senator come up. But before we started the interview today, Ron Johnson and I from Wisconsin, we talked about this just a little bit. The aggravation with the American people at being sold this amazing timeshare, and it turns out to be a disaster, or it turns out to be nothing. Americans are really sick of that. So once we actually have criminal investigations underway, once we have Homeland Security investigations that are underway, we can actually start to see some of these processes taking place. These are historical allegations surrounding Minnesota Democratic Representative Ilhan Omar. Homan stated no one's above the law if immigration or marriage fraud occurred. And he didn't detail the current evidence. Obviously, HSI is still continuing its work. Omar, of course, has previously slammed the longstanding allegations as bigoted lies. So, interesting. We're going to see in the next couple of weeks, likely, some kind of I would guess either a raid or some kind of subpoena for documents. Now, speaking of subpoenas, we do know that the former director of the CIA has been subpoenaed. That would be Obama's head of the CIA, Director John Brennan. He's been subpoenaed to testify before the Florida grand jury, according to his lawyer, as the Department of Justice has investigated whether there was a conspiracy to deprive the president of the United States when he was the former president of the United States of civil rights. So we'll have to see how that plays out over in the next couple of days. Meanwhile, Democrats are in a bit of a tizzy on the Senate side. So

Yep. And apparently the evidence that it is a super duper ultra concentration camp has now been whistleblowed or investigated. And I'm told that the reason why that it is considered the worst place ever is because those who were in Alligator Alcatraz and they started doing really rambunctious things, by which I mean they caused harm to themselves and to others. Now, I know individuals who were arrested for gang violence, sexual assault, warrants for arrest from everything from Grand Theft Auto to high case fraud to, again, sexual abuse, molestation, pedophilia, child pornography or CSAM ownage, that child sexual content material. Individuals who caused a problem once they were at Alligator Alcatraz, the ICE detention facility in Florida. If they started to cause a problem, then while waiting for them to calm down and stop throwing hands, they might, in fact, find themselves in this particular open cage. Now, this has, well, a lot of libertarians who get really uppity on immigration issues, but also the left freaking out. And they're suggesting that Homeland Security is killing all of these people, and they're going to deport American citizens, and they're going to shove 35,000 people into this one cage, and they're going to feed them soup spoons of gruel. Now, I've read through this entire like whistleblower investigation report here. The individual who is from the Immigration Council, Aaron Reichlin Melnick, said that the Department of Homeland Security's Office of the Inspector General releases said a scathing report about the Everglades detention camp known as Alligator Alcatraz. The OIG finds that the now closed camp violated multiple ICE standards. Now, reading through the entire OIG report, that's not what I'm seeing. That's not what I'm seeing. I'm seeing that it did, in fact, flag some issues with environmental health and safety, special management units, medical care, food service, personal hygiene, and then recreation. However, those particular regulatory manners, for example, found that those who were in this particular detention facility didn't give them 5 or 10 showers a week, but only gave them showers 3 times a week. Or they only had 1 hour of recreation a day. Aw, man. And they couldn't leave otherwise. That's supposed to be the really big thing. So again, the Department of Homeland Security is under increased scrutiny right now. And I think it's going to be interesting over the next couple of weeks as we see this Ilhan Omar investigation play out. How HSI and then, of course, the Office of the Inspector General for Homeland Security is viewed when it starts producing results that, for example, perhaps members of the Democrat caucuses aren't particularly fond of. Now, over to kind of the biggest story of the day. And I mean, without any question, several different state Democrat groups, and I mean full-on state Democrat parties, have launched what is called the, quote, New Battlefield Project, end quote, which is to recruit 10,000 volunteers to monitor polling places and stand in the way, if so, which, by the way, is compelling people to commit a crime, if armed federal officers appear. Now, in addition to actual Democratic state parties, and this is the crazy part, this isn't as though it is just NGOs that, you know, may say, well, you know, we're just kind of doing some things over here. Having actual state parties that are joining on and calling for essentially open militias to actively monitor election centers is going to be something. I mean, really bringing us back to the Black Panther days. So various legal scholars are circulating guidance for judges on how to respond if the government attempts to seize the ballots. These steps respond to the Trump administration efforts to impose proof of citizenship requirements for voter registration and then to give the Postal Service a larger role in mail-in ballot decisions, which is kind of interesting because, you know, the Postal Service runs the mail. This is according to the Associated Press. So Democrats and civil rights groups have suggested they're very worried that ICE or National Guard personnel could appear at polls. Now, officials have denied planned deployments, saying, well, isolated incidents have occurred, which that's a very misleading line from the Associated Press. I know I'm not exactly shocked either. There were individuals who investigated cases of voter fraud or for example, electioneering in federal elections in Florida and in Rhode Island. I believe, according to the Assistant Attorney General, Harmeet Dhillon. However,
Do we actually, I think we actually

0: have this particular one ready to go up on screen here. There we go. Florida and Wyoming, not Florida and Rhode Island. The entire goal of this is not to seize ballots, but is simply to observe and document the processes according to state and federal law. Radio crew, we have to send you over to commercial break. We're going to get into more of, which is probably one of the wildest decisions I've seen in a very long time and is definitely not good for the country regarding Democrats calling openly for election militias. It's the Tony Kinnett cast here on The Daily Signal.
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0: Which is a move. That's quite the move. Radio crew, welcome back from your commercial break. It's the Tony Kinnett cast. So in the middle of the night, last night, September the 13th, Trump appointed U.S. District Judge Carl Nichols blocked key parts of the administration's new Postal Service mail ballot rules. He was appointed in 2018 to the D.C. District Court. Now, as a quick reminder, the rules require states to use a federal voter portal, approved ballot envelopes and barcodes for tracking, and again, to reduce cases of fraud, and the Postal Service able to reject non-compliant ballots, meaning the way that the post office rejects plenty of mail that is sent improperly or incorrectly. So Nicholas found that the United States Postal Service likely exceeded its legal authority, saying Congress authorized it to deliver mail, not impose election procedures on states. I don't think, reading his particular opinion here, it's really not based on any federal precedent whatsoever. So, for example, when the Department of Education started moving beyond its original scope from Congress and started implementing nationwide standards, even though there were lawsuits that were brought forward that says, no, this is supposed to be an office of education, even though you just now decided to Lyndon B. Johnson up the Department of Education and start setting national standards, that doesn't mean that you actually get to punish states and local schools for doing so. And federal judges found, no, the federal government gets to do whatever it wants. But here, when it's regarding the post office and how mail is delivered, all of a sudden, they're saying, no, it's not under the president's authority. It's actually under Congress's authority, which doesn't quite fit here. So the number of ways and means that this is going to face the Supreme Court of the United States here is going to get interesting. It's going to get interesting, and it's going to get spicy. Now, real quick, because now we get into whistleblower territory. There are whistleblowers everywhere. There are whistleblowers who are suggesting that Postal Service workers are secretly slipping in ballots and carrying out voter whatever against the wishes of federal judges who no longer have the authority to issue nationwide injunctions, but are also doing so anyway. And then you have whistleblower reports like with a Department of Homeland Security voter probe now suggesting that the federal government is breaking all of these state laws in order to obtain voter information. Why? Why bring any of this up at all? Because they are attempting to suggest that when the Department of Homeland Security is looking through various pieces of data, I guess they're suggesting that Immigration Services and the Department of Homeland Security is looking for those who are non-citizens attached to the voter roll. Now, they haven't exactly stated why that's really super duper bad, but it's pretty stinking bizarre. It is really, really bizarre. Now, before we get to that, I want to finish up some of this mail-in ballot stuff, because according to Aaron Blake in a CBS News poll, things get a little weird when it comes to the mail-in ballot situation. Because there's all of this, you know, oh, the Trump is going to destroy the post office. According to Aaron Blake here, Democrats are much more likely, 38% of them, to say that they will vote by mail or absentee than Republicans do, 22%. However, 40% of Democrats plan to use official drop boxes in their districts. Only 15% of the GOP are, meaning this, it's most likely Republicans who are going to be affected by mail-in ballot rules rather than ballots which are picked up by ballot harvesters and then are dropped en masse by third-party crews into these ballot drop boxes, which again gets really, really curious and interesting. But again, the reason that Democrats are freaking out about this as much as they are, again, even though the numbers right here pretty much disprove a lot of their dyspepsia over it, is that they're terrified that anyone is going to not trust the mail-in voting scheme and just say, well, maybe if I'm interested, I'll go vote in person. Because both parties know that voter enthusiasm is at record lows. Record low. People aren't going to be busting through the doors to vote in the midterms this year. So anyone that they can't like bring by and do a little mail-in ballot, you know, excitement means that they may not vote at all. And that's a very serious issue for the Democrats right now, especially considering that, again, 38% of them plan to do that. All right, we'll come back to some of that here in a bit. Of course, you have people like Hakeem Jeffries. You know, he's really celebrating it. He thinks this is going to go win. It's a likely to rule merit. We'll keep an eye on that as the appeals court takes over. Chuck Schumer, the same thing. Now, that brings us over to the next big whistleblower, which I don't want all these whistleblowers. This next one is It's a bit curious. Senators Chuck Schumer of New York and then Alex Padilla, or Alex Tortilla, you know, the guy who tried to rush former Homeland Security Secretary Kristi Noem in a press conference without any of his identification on and then claimed he was murdered and stuff. You remember what I'm talking about? Like, it was all sad, and he was like, they targeted me, and they hurt me, and they called me names, and he cried like that girl on The Simpsons. You know the one I'm talking about. The whole, like, your tears say more than evidence ever could.
9: I'm sorry, I can't go on.
14: That's okay. Your tears say more than real evidence ever could.
0: Yeah, that Alex Padilla. So he and Chuckles Schumer, they get up in front of the whole country, and they announce there's a new super whistleblower that suggests that, I guess, the Department of Homeland Security is trying to find illegal immigrants on the voter rolls. In other words, Homeland Security is investigating voter fraud. Here you go.
15: We just got more proof of Trump's vile schemes to rig our elections.
0: Vile schemes?
15: Senator Padilla and I are revealing a bombshell whistleblower complaint about the Department of Homeland Security's effort to interfere in the upcoming election on Trump's behalf. A DHS whistleblower warns that the department is pulling hundreds of federal agents from national security roles and sending them on a wild goose chase.
0: A wild goose chase. Interesting. So first of all, the whole, like, he's pulling them away from other national security duties. You have individuals who are sitting in offices and have stated very openly and clearly, I'm not doing anything right now because, for example, the border is shut. I'm not doing anything right now because this area is no longer needing my expertise, or the FBI has taken this over, or the Department of Justice has taken this over, or state governments have taken this over. So I'm free to do other things. And so the Trump administration is then allocating certain agents to do investigatory work on matters that are considered investigating.
15: Goal? To try and prove Trump's sad, tired, and long debunked election conspiracy theories.
0: Okay, so here's what Chuckles Schumer is muttering into the microphone. He says, Donald Trump is sending federal agents to try to find illegal immigrants on the voter rolls. He's very, very mad. I don't understand why. I don't understand why. Let's pretend for a second, just for a second, a little exercise psychologically here, a little hypothetical. Let's pretend that Trump is full of it here and that there's like very little to no voter fraud at all. Again, just pretending here, a little psychological exercise. And that it's ridiculous to even assume that illegal immigrants are ever voting in any election, or people who aren't supposed to be voting, they never actually are voting in elections. Set aside everything else, all of the prior stories, the situation in New Jersey, California, Nevada, Oregon, Iowa, Illinois, and on and on. Set all of those aside. Let's pretend that Trump is just dead wrong and there's nothing going on. Why wouldn't you just let them do the investigation? If you come away with, after all these investigations, and you find no one, you find nothing, you lose, good day, sir, Gene Wilder kind of stuff, then wouldn't that be a victory for you? Again, if Chuck Schumer can get up and send tweets that says a Clarence Thomas appointed judge blocked, or he clerked for Clarence Thomas, Trump appointed him, he said Trump is bad. Like, if you can do those kind of tweets and dunk on Trump with that, why not dunk on Trump with this here? Why are so obsessed with a federal government who already has everyone's data anyway, because the federal government has the citizen data, the benefits data, the Social Security data that you're required to pay into, the IRS tax information data on every single American citizen? I find that, I for one find that a little strange and suspicious, a little weird. Radio crew, we'll see you at the other side of your commercial break. We're going to let old Chuckles Schumer here give it his all. It's the Tony Kinnett cast here on the Daily Signal.
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0: Radio crew, welcome back. Here's the actual scandalous stuff. Somebody done log-gnawing pretending to be Janet. Now, according to the Patriot Act, if it's a matter of national security, guys, this kind of legal. You don't like it? Sure. Well, overturn the Patriot Act or, you know, drastically reform it. That's not the Department of Homeland Security's fault here. Notice they didn't say this is illegal. Now, there are state laws which say, well, you're not allowed to do that. But little thing called the Supremacy Clause. Again, I'm here to play by the rules that are on the book and win. I'm not here to play the kind love and hugs and share and shaking hands John Cornyn game. That's not my move. So the whistleblower says that officers faced quotas of about 40 reviews per day. You mean they were asked to review 40 cases per day? Oh, no. The horror. Oh, this, I can't. Oh, here, Alex Padilla, the great Chrissy Noem wrestler himself. No, not Corey Lewandowski, the other one.
34: Thanks to the courage of...
0: Thanks to the courage and the heart of the Tin Man.
34: A whistleblower who came forward last week, we now know that the United States Citizenship and Immigration Service officers have been ordered to lie.
0: No. No. Again, you don't have to come forward and say, a new whistleblower has proven it's anonymous. He said there's rumors. He whispered it into a Kleenex and passed me his boogies. That's not a thing.
34: They've been ordered to misrepresent themselves to access state voter systems. Systems explicitly warning that accessing another voter's information without authorization is against the law.
0: Well, it would be against two different Commonwealth's laws and five states' laws. However, according to federal lawsuits that we have, since 2002, multiple times a year, from then until now, the year of our Lord 2026, this Monday, September the 14th, precedent upon precedent upon precedent in each single one of those states and commonwealths have shown the Supremacy Clause usurps here. I'm sorry, this like fruit of the poisonous tree argument, which is that, well, you can break the law, but only if you leave your computer open in a Starbucks already logged in. No, that's not a thing anymore. Now, I want to move on to some of the other stuff, because the really stupid things to focus on, the dumb places to put your time and energy, have now come to a head with AI, of all things. And this one's, I'm going to be, you know, frank with you. This one here is probably one of the funniest stories of the day. So just a quick summary, the AI fight's getting more intense, and it's split into three camps. Now, a lot of people have spent all of this time talking about it and giving you these amazing, incredible breakdowns. I have no interest in doing that. I'm just going to give you the details, and hopefully we slide right on through it with ease. The AI fight has three different camps. Three different camps. Number one, people who think that AI, artificial intelligence, is incredible. It's God's gift to mankind. It's how we grow out of the national debt. It's so incredible. It'll grow like crops in the spring and the summertime. And therefore, we the people, meaning your state, local, and federal governments, should invest in it. Meaning you as the taxpayer should be required to buy stakes in those companies. So that's camp number one. Number two, people think that AI is the devil, and it's going to kill us all with the super-duper evil killer robots. I saw that episode of SpongeBob where he had the bad dream that the robot was chasing him through the town, and he thought Mr. Krabs was a robot. Maybe Mr. Krabs was a robot. I don't know. You have that gang who thinks that AI is going to kill us all, and they just because they've just watched sci-fi movies and they don't understand how it works. They're like, AI is going to keep itself from being shut off. We're going to get to that in a second. And then you have the third camp, which is a growing camp. This is the camp that's growing, according to the data in the country. There was a weird slump for the second group there with Bernie Sanders yelling. The last camp is growing. It's people who think that, AI is fine, sure. And that if the companies produce a product that's so great, then they should be allowed to develop a progress on their own. They shouldn't get my tax dollars. They shouldn't get special subsidies and Care Bear magical goodness. If local governments want to restrict them so they have to provide their own power, or closed loop their water so they're not just sucking up a bunch of water. And I mean during its operation, not during the construction phase. We've got to play by the same game here. Ask any concrete guy of a major warehouse, for example, how that works. But anywho, regarding this particular matter, most Americans are like, if they can fight on their own, sure. But the first two factions are getting incredibly stupid. So first of all, Bernie Sanders and Steve Bannon. So this Coxon guy, who worked at Anthropic, one of the AI companies, for all of about 6 weeks. He left and said, we're all going to die, and there's going to be a killer robot that is going to superhuman intelligences and Age of Ultron. And Tony Stark said that we have to stop all of this. Oh, my goodness, quick, sign the Sokovia Accords. It's going to be terrible. So that would be him. He has now agreed to a special super-duper AI human rights magical conference with Bernie Sanders, who originally said a couple of weeks ago that China is begging us to stop AI and that they're totally going to, they're going to stop too. They're totally going to, he stood in a college classroom and he said, look, here's this person on the screen. They're Chinese. They've got the mask on the face. He says, what do we do about AI? And then the AI person from China said, you should stop all AI, all of it. And then Bernie's like, see, that's the proof. We got to stop this right now. We got to stop everything. And then Steve Bannon, who has not made a single correct political prediction for, the better half of a decade at least, and then some. I mean, essentially, he's just Tucker Carlson, but without the weird laugh and with also the weird fawning masturbatory Jeffrey Epstein documentary that he didn't release. So, I'm sorry, am I allowed? I don't know if I'm allowed to say that on air. Well, I'll pay that FCC fine if that's what comes to it. So, according to Axios, these massive mega minds are coming up with an incredible conference. So, you're going to join forces in an event tomorrow on Tuesday to push for human-controlled AI, which is already human-controlled, And it's not becoming so magically autonomous as some people have suggested. We'll get into that. And it's according to the Future of Life Institute. The oligarchs. Oh, sorry, this is Bannon. It sounds like Bernie, though. The oligarchs are finally being forced to admit that they've lied from the beginning about the dangers of acceleration with zero guardrails. Sources just do, trust me. That's not remotely the case. Did they put the nation and mankind in jeopardy? Wow.
1: Brother, this guy stinks!
0: And then Bernie Sanders, of course, you know, freaking out and screaming, and my pudding, the AI is going to make my vanilla pudding all wrong and terrible, that kind of crap. So, a couple of things. So, first of all, I mean it when I say that Bernie Sanders and Steve Bannon are genuinely too stupid to change a light bulb together. Probably would start screaming about how the light bulb is going to kill us all. The president of the United States, Donald Trump, is actually just right, dead on correct here. He is absolutely, unequivocally, no ifs, ands, buts, or coconuts. The man is correct here, was the president on the killer robot end of time threat.
2: Some people say the worst case scenario with AI is that the robots, the machinery learns to, obviously it thinks for itself, that's what it does. And that could turn against humanity. We have the guardrails.
3: It's going to be fine. We'll always have something to stop them, right? We'll have a little gear. Well,
2: I really hope so.
0: I really hope so. Guys, now I mean this. Stop. Stop this crap. This is not the movies where the robot goes, I'm sorry, Dave, I can't do that. And then you try to go, like, unplug it from the wall. And then the AI, like, deploys droidicas. Master, destroy us! And you don't get to do that. No, it's not. No. No. Guys, you can't have it both ways. You can't have, it's going to take over the world, and all of this stuff's going to kill us all, but also it can't get enough power and water to run. You can't have it both ways. You cannot have it so that it needs power and, like, technicians 24/7 fixing it from unfreezing all of the server techs, all of the tradesmen who have to keep these things running, not to mention how many times they fail consistently. And for you, you say, well, it's getting more advanced. It's not failing anymore. My brothers and sisters, in the name of our Lord and Savior, Jesus Christ, I beg you to go on any AI for a few minutes and try to use its model steadily over a couple of hours without getting the same frustrating errors. The idea that, oh, well, now they're self-improving and they're... No. No. And by the way, China, it very clearly wants us to stop. Why? Because this is the ace in the hole for China's failing economy and failing population. There's civil unrest, all of their buildings are falling apart, their economy is screwing itself over. So China wants money from the rest of the world for AI. That's how DeepSeek, for example, is being used. They sell licenses at the corporate level for DeepSeek. It's raking in China way more money than it had ever anticipated with Huawei, for example. It's one of its tech companies. So Bernie, after going on this whole shtick where he told college students the Chinese are begging us to stop, now finally, after promising everyone China's going to stop too, the Chinese ministries now come forward and said, no, we're not stopping AI. What are you guys, five? The killer robots that are going to destroy us everywhere? Are you dumb?
4: The development of AI bears on the well-being of all humanity. All parties should jointly promote the open and inclusive development of AI for good and for all. Fear-mongering, confrontation, and vicious competition will only disrupt the process of global AI governance.
0: Now, a lot of people are pointing out, and they should, by the way, that he says, well, fear-mongering is bad. And by the way, that's true. He also says competition is bad. Here's the dirty little secret. I'm not the first person to say this. I'm not going to be the last. I'm not pretending to be anything special or extra unique and incredible here, but I am going to break it down this way. There are two groups who are screwing with things here. The Chinese, who don't want America to do this because they want the money, and then American companies who want to go the syndicalist route of the 1920s, who want to be the only name in the game, the only ones at all. Radio crew, we have to send you to the commercial break for those FCC things. Flirt with an AI robot while I'm gone. I don't know. It's the Tony Kinnett cast. We're going to continue on the live stream.
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22: 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Begin with birds. Birds are sentinels that reveal the health of our world. At Audubon, we help them thrive, so all of us thrive as well. Here, hope takes flight, because progress begins with birds.
0: Is the answer there. Is there so many regulations that are afoot that are right here that are killing you? Then we just get to stay on top forever. Radio crew, welcome back from the commercial break. So, again, just the silly nonsense, the last claim that he's going to make, and I do want to hit this point here, and then we're going to get into the hoax, because for some of you, you've already pointed out that this sounds a little familiar. And I'm going to tell you a quick story. There was this fake Reddit. So for those of you who aren't burdened with the evils of the world as much as some of us, Reddit's this garbage basement-dwelling social media site. And they made an AI one where all of your AI agents would go on and would talk to each other. And then after a day of being on there, I heard all of this, oh no, these AI agents are going to become conscious and take over the world and kill us all. And then what happened? Nothing. It didn't happen. They threw more and more and more resources and had all the agents talking to each other without supervision, and nothing happened. Even a little. Well, now we have, again, the CEO of Anthropic making the case that, well, actually, they're super-duper James Bond megamaniacal supervillains.
27: Grisman Tedlio's AI kill switch bill.
35: I've not looked at that bill super closely, but what I would say is that the idea that we need some way to, it's not a panacea, it's not the only thing, but the idea that we need some way to make sure that we can deactivate or limit or shut down AI models, that's not the only thing. If an AI model is powerful enough, it can circumvent attempts to shut it down. And we've seen that in simulations as well. But
0: we haven't, by the way. What he's saying there? It assumes that there will always be power and equipment to the systems. Guys, there's no, and it's not just pressing a button on a remote. That's it. All you gotta do is pull the plug. And for those who say, well, it's not that easy. Yeah, it is. And the robot doesn't have robo-goons that also would need incredible amounts of power and maintenance. Like, there's no version of this story where any of this makes sense. It's just a little bit of thought and stepping away from, this is just like the movies. Allow me to ask you a very, very honest question. If sex does not work like Hollywood says it does, if religion does not work like Hollywood says it does, if America does not work like Hollywood says it does, or Mexico or the Middle East or any place, why would Hollywood suddenly be right about technology? Every single sci-fi, this is going to be the future film, all the way from 2001, A Space Odyssey, all the way up through the Endgame for the Avengers. They couldn't go in future at all. They got it completely wrong every single time. Almost every single time. And, Starship Troopers got it a little bit more correct, but that's another tale for another time. I hear some of the Discord audience groaning there. The real analogy here is what's going on. Google Slides, which is like Google's version of PowerPoint, is getting pretty good. And you have Microsoft Office and PowerPoint and Apple's Keynote, which are really worried that if everyone starts using the free product that's way, way, way better than PowerPoint and Keynote, then Microsoft and Apple aren't going to make any money. And so they want the government to intervene and regulate. That's what's going on here. That's it. The Chinese don't want America to do any of this at all because they want money for DeepSeek, which is their, Panda Express version of AI. The American companies, like the tech bros, they're like, we don't want people coming up with open source models. Again, Elon Musk is doing this in a totally different way. It's going to be a lot more effective. Now, President Trump has picked on something different. A lot of you have already pointed this out in the comments. He said in a Truth Social post that, concerning AI, when in the history of business did anyone see the leaders of an industry call for regulation, if strongly implemented, would drive them into oblivion and bankruptcy? Several times, actually. Steel, oil, the automotive industry. Sorry, guys, the whole protectionist tariff thing. That is kind of where that eventually ends up. I know you don't like that. I'm sorry. It's the way it is. I can't change history. Power generation, telecom. So many times, again, big pharma is the poster child for this. Regulate me, daddy, that kind of garbage. Yeah, I don't think that's the move. Trump has said that this is essentially all just a hoax. It's no different than Russia, Russia, Russia, or Ukraine, Ukraine, Ukraine. In a different post, he also says, climate change. Correct. Whatever happened to the whole climate change thing? Whatever happened to that? Oh, this is the new hoax to get you to just turn over your rights and everything else so that the government can have control of things. Now, Hakeem Jeffries, the House Minority Leader, he was very, very upset by this. This really chapped his bottom. And he said, it's not a hoax. And then the person in Congress tries to explain AI. And this I'll never get over this. If you're in Congress, stop. Don't do this. Internet is a series of tubes. Knock that crap off. Here's Hakeem.
1: The explosive growth of artificial intelligence and the challenges that are therein presented. That's not a hoax.
0: What challenges? What challenges are therein presented? Seriously, you want to say worst work displacement? So far, all of the jobs it was going to cost, we haven't seen it. Nope. Didn't happen. So far. Nope. I was promised that by now it was all going to be over.
3: How dare you?
0: Didn't happen. I was promised that it was all going to blow up, or it was going to be a huge bubble burst. It was all going to shatter. We were all going to die, all that kind of thing. I'm not saying it's the Lord. I'm not. But all of this fear mongering over nothing.
1: It's very real.
0: It's not.
1: Despite what Donald Trump has to say about that issue as well. And it requires decisive congressional action.
0: Said no one bleeping ever. No one. Do you feel comfortable knowing that Mazie Hirono of Hawaii has signed on to something? You know, the very same Democrat who talks about dastardly deeds and shakes his cane. The one who is currently losing his marbles over trans inmates at ICE facilities. I think we have that clip. That clip 22. Here you go.
8: Dear Secretary Mullen, I write to express my deep concern over reports of hazardous conditions for transgender immigrants in Immigration and Customs Enforcement ICE detention facilities.
0: Haven't we thought about the L drag queens? Oh, man, hasn't even thought about the trans guy? What about that man in a skirt with a penis? Like, has anyone thought about how he feels? Yeah, that guy giving me AI advice, I'm going to pass. I am. Again, none of this requires you to worship AI and give them a bunch of tax benefits and write-offs. This is, by the way, this is my argument that I made today. Trump is right here on the hoax thing, but here's the problem. It was up to the AI companies to make the pitch to you. Instead, a lot of them made the pitches to, for example, the Indiana Development Economic Council and county governments and your county commissioner and said, hey, let us build here and give us tax write-offs. And then because your state or your area wanted, they gave them benefits. Now, I personally think that's dumb. I don't like the idea of organizations getting magical super duper benefits. I don't think so. I think they should have to participate just like you and me. And I think that a lot of things should be deregulated as well. I'll have to get to some of that a little bit later. Radio crew, I have to send you guys on out for the evening because it is that time. We're going to continue on the live stream. We've got Senator Ron Johnson here in just a second talking about some actual important stuff on the Senate side. It's the Tony Kinnaird Cast here on the Daily Signal, nationally syndicated first on 93 WIBC.
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37: Restrictions rejected. I'm Lisa Lacera. The Supreme Court has turned away President Trump's mail-in ballot restrictions for now, allowing states to continue sending out mail-in ballots under the same processes they've used for years. The administration has asked the High Court to require states to adopt a uniform envelope style and submit lists of eligible voters to an online portal. The Postal Service could refuse to deliver ballots to states that didn't comply, but Democratic state officials sued, arguing the president has no constitutional authority to set election rules. And the Trump administration ending rules intended to limit greenhouse gas emissions.
38: The Environmental Protection Agency is repealing coal and natural gas power plant rules that the agency says cost the industry $300 billion. It marks the latest shift by the Trump administration away from climate initiatives put in place by former Presidents Obama and Biden. President Trump has dismissed climate change concerns as a con job in his increased increasing federal support for coal and natural gas facilities he says are needed to unleash American energy when electricity needs are higher than ever. Environmental groups are threatening to sue the new regulatory rollbacks.